Create in me a clean heart, O God. Welcome to Live with Passion. I'm Father Cedric Pezzegna. So glad that you decided to tune into the program. Psalm 51 is a psalm that we religious pray every Friday. King David wrote it, and he prays, "Create in me a clean heart, O God. Put a new and steadfast spirit within me. The sacrifice acceptable to God is a broken spirit, a broken, contrite heart, O God, you will not spurn." I want to talk with you about the heart, but not the physical heart per se. I want to talk about the center of your being, your innermost being, your heart. In the Bible, this occurs like 1,200 times. This is a core teaching. Core is another word for heart. Core teaching in the Bible has to do with our heart. I heard a song by Bruce Springsteen growing up, and he would sing, "Everybody's got a hungry heart, everybody's got a hungry heart, everybody's got a hungry heart." And that's so true. Everybody's got a hungry heart, not so much this beating heart, but the core of our being, our innermost being. What is our heart? What is the concept from the Bible? Well, if you look at Google and you Google heart, you'll see all kinds of images and a definition, and it'll talk about the organ that resides in your body. On Valentine's Day, we give out hearts. One out of four types of cards are hearts. Of course, spades, clubs, and diamonds are the others. There was even a musical group called Heart growing up in the 70s and 80s. Used to listen to their music. On my heart, I have a heart. This is our passionist sign, and within that sign is a heart. And the words mean the passion of Jesus Christ. We have a motto, may the passion of Jesus Christ be always in our heart. Now, we're not talking about this beating heart that's going on right here. We're talking about our innermost being, and that's what the Bible talks about. Our core, the center of our being, our conscience, our memory, our consciousness, our identity, who we are. It's where we think, emote, decide, and judge. It's who we are. That's our heart. And the Bible is very concerned about our heart.

Wild heart, good heart, humble heart, all kinds of hearts. And when somebody is abusive, they're called heartless. David, from the Bible, we are told, had a heart for God. And if today you hear God's voice, this is one of the Psalms, if today you hear God's voice, harden not your heart. We can harden our heart. That's one of the problems that we get into when we look at our heart biblically. We can harden it by doubting God. We can harden it by perpetual sinning and not listening to what God is telling us. And eventually our conscience becomes seared and our heart becomes hard. And then it's hard to experience God's presence. This series is all about how God is with us. I have entitled this episode, Open Heart Surgery. Open heart is totally different than a hardened heart. Open heart has to do with being humble and open and ready to receive, and I'll talk about that in a minute, but I want to look at what the Bible says about our heart. We have to understand, we are a fallen race. Through original sin, all of us are infected, every one of us, no matter how good we think we are. Often we look at ourselves through rose-colored glasses and we look at everybody else through a magnifying glass and we judge them and talk about them. That's part of our heart condition. The truth is we are fallen. We're very good. We're made in God's image. It's right from the Bible. We're very good and we are made in God's image. We're blessed, but yet we're sinful and we're fallen. We have a fallen heart. David wrote in Psalm 51, O see, in guilt I was born, a sinner was I conceived. And he prayed for washing and purification. That's the reading that I read for you. The theme of this series is, I am with you, talking about how God is with us, and God is the one that needs to do the purification with our open heart. Because God is with us, his great work is to bring us to wholeness and holiness, and it all begins in the heart. Jesus taught about the heart, about the inner life. And he said that our conduct and words flow from the heart and reveal the heart. He said, out of the heart, your mouth speaks. Gossip, swearing, taking the Lord's name in vain, that reveals that you have a heart condition. They listen on a stethoscope, doctors do, about your heart condition. But we can listen to a person's heart by the way they speak. It reveals your heart. Jesus said, what defiles you is what comes out of your heart. Evil thoughts, murder, adultery, those type things. It's not eating with unwashed hands that defiles you. It's our inner life that matters. All this talk about the inner life has really had me think about my motivations. For example, in ministry, why did I get involved in ministry? Why did I get on television? Is it to make money? Is it for notoriety? Is it so people will know me? Is it for power? And I've had to look at these things. And everybody should examine their heart. In a way, we all have a stethoscope. And we can look at our heart and listen to our heart. Spend a few minutes and sit still and think about your heart and say, what am I doing with life? What are my motivations? What am I trying to do? And I've had to do this periodically because as I get more well-known because of television and radio, and as people support me, I've had to look at my life and say, what am I doing and why am I doing it? That's called the inner life, and everybody should look at their heart because Jesus talked about it, and he said it's very important. Out of your heart flows the rivers of life, he said. Talk to us about the Sermon on the Mount. He said, you've heard that you shall not commit adultery. He said, I tell you, anybody that looks at a woman with lust has committed adultery with her already. And he said, you've heard not commit murder, but just being angry with somebody makes you liable to judgment. These are high standards. And what was he saying? He's saying it's your inner life that matters. It's your insides, your heart that matters to God. And God searches our hearts. He knows what's in there, and we better come clean. And I want you to look within because

As a disciple of Jesus, we don't want to be fooling ourselves or anybody else, because you can't fool God. You have to have a clean conscience and a clean heart. That's what Paul the Apostle said. He said, my conscience is clean and I'm not worried. I know I'm going to face the judgment and God will be merciful. When you go to a doctor with a heart problem, depending on the symptoms, there are many methods to bring healing and cure. You could have a stent put in, you could have bypass, or you can have a transplant. Now, I've just told you that we're a fallen race. We have all kinds of heart problems inside. All this stuff that comes out of us, these evil actions, are all because of our heart. Jesus on the Sermon on the Mount told us that there's problems with anger and lust and the seven deadly, pride and all these different things. So we have to address these things. We can't just let it go on. If you go to a doctor, as I said, he'll examine your heart and prescribe either medication or maybe stent or open heart surgery. And there are prescriptions in the scriptures about the healing of our heart. We don't have to just put up with a fallen heart. We have to grow and change and become. And I want to share with you some of the prescriptions that God has given me. David prayed, for example, create in me a new heart, O God. He was appealing to God. Remember, this series is all about God is with us. He was appealing to God for grace to bring healing to the heart. And we can experience that because God is with us. God recreates. Scriptures talk about regeneration, the washing of the heart. And that's something that Christians can encounter. Jesus said, learn from me, and here's what we need to do. First of all, I talked about grace, and I'll get back to that, about God recreating, washing, regeneration of the heart. But Jesus said, learn from me, because I'm meek and humble of heart. Said that in the Gospel of Matthew. So number one, this is our cooperation. This is our responsibility. We need to be listening to what Jesus had to say. A disciple means that you're a learner. You're growing. You're being educated. You listen to Jesus. He said, learn from me. Spend some time with the scriptures. Spend some time reading good spiritual books and learn from Jesus. And then he revealed the state of his heart. Jesus said, I'm meek and gentle of heart, meek and humble of heart. Meekness isn't weakness. Meekness is strength under control. Picture a Corvette all souped up going 30 miles an hour because it's going the speed limit. Has the power and the ability to go 100 miles an hour or much faster, but it's strength under control. In religious life, I've had superiors all my religious life, and I've been a religious now for about 40 years. As a passionist, we live in community. We have to have a superior in the local community as well as a provincial. And one of the superiors that I had, he's got the power in the local community. He was the most gentle, kind, soft man you would ever meet. Yet he didn't have to be that way. He had power. He could tell us what to do, and under the vow of obedience we would have to follow. But he was meek. He had a beautiful heart. And I'll never forget Father Fred. And there's been others too. And then Jesus said that he had a humble heart. The goal of our life is to develop our heart to become like Jesus. That's right from Romans 8, that God predestined us to be conformed or transformed into the image of his Son. What that scripture means isn't so much that we grow physically like Jesus, of course, but that we develop a heart like Christ. Jesus' heart was meek, strength under control, and humble. Humility, think of humus soil. It's that dark, black, rich soil. And when you plant something into it, it's receptive and it's fruitful, it's fertile.
I love what James says, humbly receive the word with its power to save you. Humbly receive the word. Learn from Jesus. You do this by reading and studying what Jesus taught, as I said. It shapes our thinking. You be open, open heart surgery. And as disciples, we are learners. The truly educated person never stops going to school. A humble heart knows of its need for God. We realize that we can't do it in and of ourselves. God has accomplished all we have done. I think about my ministry and writing of the books and the production of the television programs and the outreach and the different things. It's easy to sit there and start getting prideful. And I go back to that psalm, Lord, it is you who have accomplished all I have done. Humility is really important, and God wants a humble heart. Heard about this prideful preacher? He had this sermon all together, and he was going to wow the crowd and everything, and there was this big, tall pulpit, and he goes walking up the stairs, and he says, they're going to love this, and this is going to wow everybody. It's a full cathedral. He gets up there, and he starts preaching. People are yawning and looking at their watch and everything, and he just started to lose confidence and lost the saliva and ended up, he bombed. He walked down the stairs and finished. Right at the bottom of the stairs, there was a plaque. And the plaque said this, if you went up like you came down, you would have come down like you went up. Think about that. You see, his pride led to humility. But humility leads to being exalted. That's what Jesus taught. We need God. That's what a humble heart is all about. You realize that I'm not a self-made person. I can do my best, but when push comes to shove, I need help. I need God. I remember a song by America years ago. America was a group from the 70s. I like to quote music, it's kind of in my heart. And the song was called, I Need You. Like the flower needs the rain, you know I need you. Like the winter needs the spring, you know I need you. And we need God. We so need God. How do we get a humble heart? Well, I've discovered in my life it is through suffering. Suffering is purgative, and it leads to purification, at least in my life, and I think so for you too. I used to, when high school and growing up and you're not hurting and you haven't encountered any real suffering or anything, I was pretty prideful. Everybody, I guess, kind of grows up that way. You have a maybe more than a healthy pride. And then I developed acne. Oh, devastating for me. I mean, the blotches on your face and your complexion, and what it did is it made me vulnerable and quiet and shy. And I realized that I didn't have it all together. I used to live kind of like, I'm not going to say that I thought I was better than everybody else, but I had flippant disregard toward God and toward people. And yeah, I cared for people, but didn't do anything about it. But acne brought me, it was a great suffering. It brought me introversion, quietness. But I'll tell you this, my blemishes led to blessings. I discovered a whole new side of myself that I didn't even know, because I was just living on the superficial. Then I came to the supernatural. My blessings came from my blemishes. And now I've realized that there was a whole side of me that I didn't know. And I go like this because it's inside. I used to live in a place called Creve Coeur, Missouri. I was a youth minister in Creve Coeur, Missouri, at a church there called Our Lady of the Pillar. The word Creve Coeur means broken heart. And in college, I had a broken heart. I dated a girl, and after about a year, we broke up, and I was lonely. I was empty. I was without God. I was without that girl, and I was hurting. And it was in that loneliness, in that brokenness, in that hurting, that's when I reached out to God. I don't know if you've ever heard the psalm. It was Psalm 51. I just read it. A broken
heart you will not spurn. God is close to the brokenhearted. And little did I know that that broken heart led me to a conversion. That broken heart was actually a good heart. It led to something good. You've heard that saying, if it ain't broke, don't fix it. But God's motto is, if it is broke, do fix it. And my heart was broke, and He fixed it. So how do you get a humble heart? Let your sufferings speak to you. Let them purify you. Whether it be a relationship or physical or whatever you're going through, a broken, contrite heart, God will not spurn. God is close to the brokenhearted. And I'm not saying that I wanted suffering, but I have allowed my suffering to purify me. And it really does. Suffering has meaning. Your suffering has purpose. You have to look at it and allow it to do something beautiful in you. Some people just have suffering and they're mad at God. But rather, the saints have taught us, let your suffering bring you closer to God. Let it deepen you. Let your suffering purify you. As I said, go from the superficial to the supernatural. Allow your sufferings to speak to you and to purify your heart. In addition, David in Psalm 51, now we're talking about the healing of the heart. I've talked about grace. I've also talked about suffering. Another way for healing, David prayed for a humble, contrite heart. And he said, a humble, contrite heart, contrite means sorrowful, repentant. David said that a contrite heart you will not spurn, O God. He said that in Psalm 51. Contrite heart, of course, a sorrowful heart. And in the Catholic Church, we celebrate the sacrament of reconciliation. And as a Catholic priest, this is a major ministry for me. People come before me and talk about their sins. That's right from James. Confess your sins to one another that you may be healed. I've talked about this before, but there's a great catharsis that comes. A great healing that comes as you confess your sins. I see people with humble hearts confessing their sins. And some of these sins are pretty deadly. We'll just put it that way. And I always tell folks when they come before me, they're very vulnerable and very open, very intimate. I always tell them, be the person you are right now when you leave. Because I see them in a very humble state, very open state, very honest person. And if they can just continue with that, that humble and contrite heart, they'll be pleasing to God. The confession of sins brings healing. It's a resurrection sacrament. And that's one of the ways that you come to the healing of your heart. Confess your sins to one another that you may experience healing. And through confession, pride can change to humility, lust to purity, selfishness to selflessness, and gluttony to self-control. So I've talked about the healing of the heart through your suffering, through repentance. If you're a Catholic, by going to confession, even if you're not Catholic, confess your sins to God and maybe to a trusted friend. And then Proverbs 4:23 tells us to guard our heart, for out of it flow the springs of life. We are responsible for the state of our heart. You might say, well, I was abused and these things have happened to me and it wasn't my fault. And that's partly true, but you're still responsible for what you do with your life from now on. And the scriptures clearly tell us to guard our heart. The heart is like a sponge that absorbs all the stuff of life. You watch the news too much, you're going to get negative. Too much sports, you're going to be separated from God. Pornography is a great evil. Gambling, Jesus said, live by the sword, die by the sword. You are responsible for your heart health. And evil is trying to sow doubts in you and distract you and harden your heart, pull you away from God. You must resist. Guard your heart at all costs.

0: Avoid negativity and become positive. Along with our efforts now, I've talked about guarding your heart, going to confession. I've talked about coming to Christ, learning from Him. That's really important. I've talked about learning from your suffering. These are things we can do. We don't just show up on earth and say, okay, I've got original sin. I've got a heart that's fallen. We are responsible for the state of our heart. And we will be judged by what we did and how we took advantage of the opportunities. Now let's go back to grace. I started with grace, and the great promise of God is one of grace. This is Ezekiel 26. This is one of the great promises in the Bible. God says, I will cleanse you from all your impurities and from all your idols. I will give you a new heart, put a new spirit within you. I will take away your stony heart, give you a natural heart. You will be my people and I will be your God. Wow, that is so good. When push comes to shove, we need grace. They used to go to the desert, the early church fathers, they would go into the desert because they realized that their heart, they wanted purification. They wanted to get away from the culture that was corrupting them. They went into the desert and they prayed a prayer of mercy. Lord Jesus Christ, Son of God, have mercy on me. Very beautiful prayer. I'm going to invite you right now to trust in God's grace and simply, like those desert fathers and mothers that went out to the desert for the purification of their heart, give your heart to Jesus. Some of you need to go to confession. Please do. Give your heart to the Lord in confession. Let your sufferings purify you. Rely upon grace. Learn from Jesus. Most of all, trust in grace. And I simply pray, and you follow along with me as I pray, Lord Jesus Christ, Son of God, have mercy on me. And as you pray with me, as you've watched this episode, I pray that you'll get a sense of where your heart is at. Realize that God wants to give you a new heart and a new spirit. And as you give your life to Jesus, may you experience new life, regeneration, and the cleansing of your heart. And may Almighty God bless you, the Father, the Son, and the Holy Spirit. Amen. Don't just live, live with passion. Got a letter from a man named Jim. He said, Father Cedric, I want you to know that watching your program has saved my life. Been very depressed lately. I was seriously thinking about turning to alcohol and drugs. Your programs have changed my life. That is exactly what my programs are all about, helping people to change. My motto is touching lives, saving souls. What I'm trying to do is, number one, make sure you go to heaven. Number two, have a personal relationship with God. And number three, experience personal change. Your heart, your person. This whole series has been about how God is with us. And because God is with us, we can experience grace. Please help me to reach out around the world with this message of the gospel. Become a partner with my ministry. Donate to my ministry. If you do, I'm going to send you my book, Glorious Holy Spirit, because it's the Holy Spirit that changes us, changes our heart, brings us closeness with God. 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We'll get that book to you. Or write me in Houston, Texas, 77024. Love you all. Thank you so much for watching. May Almighty God bless you. And don't just live, live with passion.
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Hello, dear friends. I'm Father Anthony Mihalik, and I welcome you to this time of special devotion and prayer, the novena to honor our Mother of Perpetual Help. We come to you from the Basilica of Our Lady of Perpetual Help, the Mission Church in Boston, Massachusetts. And we invite you to join us as we raise our minds, our hearts, and our voices in prayer to Mary, the Mother of God and our own dear Mother. Through her loving gaze, we are led ever more deeply into the great mystery of God's love for us. Through her, we are brought ever closer to her divine Son, our Lord Jesus Christ. We contemplate her beauty, serenity, and majesty as she is given to us in the holy icon of our Mother of Perpetual Help. She gazes on us and she points us to Him. She holds her divine Son close to herself, yet she offers Him lovingly to us, her children. Mother of Perpetual Help, we come before you and look to your holy icon, which teaches us how to follow Jesus, your Son, with faith and confidence in the midst of our daily lives. You call us to enter with you into the mystery of redemption as we contemplate the incarnation, passion, death,

0: and resurrection of Jesus, our Redeemer. Holy Mary, you have been blessed and favored by God. You became not only the mother of the Redeemer, but the mother of the redeemed as well. We come to you today as your loving children. Watch over us and take care of us. As you held the child Jesus in your loving arms, so take us in your arms. Be a mother at every moment, ready to help us. For God, who is mighty, has done great things for you, and God's mercy is from age to age on those who love God. Intercede for us, dear Mother, in obtaining pardon for our sins, love for Jesus, final perseverance, and the grace always to call upon you. Dearest Mary, from the cross, your Son gave you to us as our mother. In confidence, we present our needs to you and trust in your motherly care for us. Gather us under your protection and lead us one day to share the joys of heaven with you and all the angels and saints. Mother of perpetual help, pray for us. Hail Mary, full of grace, the Lord is with thee. Blessed art thou among women, and blessed is the fruit of thy womb, Jesus. Holy Mary, Mother of God, pray for us sinners, now and at the hour of our death. Amen. Hail Mary, full of grace, the Lord is with you. Blessed are you among women, and blessed is the fruit of your womb, Jesus. Holy Mary, Mother of God, pray for us sinners, now and at the hour of our death. Amen. Hail Mary, full of grace, the Lord is with thee. Blessed art thou among women, and blessed is the fruit of thy womb, Jesus. Holy Mary, Mother of God, pray for us sinners, now and at the hour of our death. Amen. Through the powerful intercession of our Mother of Perpetual Help, may Almighty God bless you and free you of every ill of mind, body, and spirit. In the name of the Father, and of the Son, and of the Holy Spirit. Amen.
1: A reading from the Holy Gospel according to Matthew. While Jesus was speaking to the crowds, his mother and his brothers appeared outside, wishing to speak with him. Someone told him, "Your mother and your brothers are outside asking to speak with you." But Jesus said in reply to the one who told him, "Who is my mother? Who are my brothers?" And stretching out his hand toward his disciples, he said, "Here are my mother and my brothers. For whoever does the will of my heavenly Father is my brother and sister and mother." The Gospel of the Lord. Praise be to you, Lord Jesus Christ. Since the beginning of the 5th century, the Church has been celebrating numerous feasts that honor Mary, our Blessed Mother, and the unique part she plays in the story of salvation. Now, believe it or not, these are not triumphal feasts and commemorations like Easter and Christmas and Pentecost, because we really don't highlight Mary's greatness. We actually rejoice in her simplicity. We celebrate over and over again the manner in which she said yes

to the will of God. As we heard in the Gospel from Matthew, once while Mary was in a crowd waiting for Jesus, Jesus said to his listeners, "Whoever does the will of my Father in heaven is my mother, my sister, and my brother." And isn't that Mary in a nutshell? She is the gentle woman who listens to the word of God speaking to her in the daily events of her life. And then she acts on what she hears. So when the angel told her that she was to be the mother of God, she just didn't sit in the house and act pregnant. She remembered that the angel had told her also, "And your cousin Elizabeth is with a child." And so she went in haste to see her cousin Elizabeth. St. Augustine says, "Indeed, Mary did the Father's will, and it was a greater thing for her that she was Christ's disciple than that she was simply Jesus' mother." Now, that might sound strange to you at first when I suggest that a greater thing for Mary was that she was Jesus' disciple and not simply his mother. Because when you think about it, it is precisely as disciple that Mary became the mother Jesus needed her to be, and that Mary can be a model for us. Elizabeth, her cousin, was correct when, after greeting Mary, her cousin, she announced, "Blessed are you who believe that what was spoken to you by the Lord would be fulfilled." It is as disciple that Mary is a model for us and for all Christians. There is a convent chapel in a small town in Italy, which is the birthplace of Saint Dominic. And there's a small statue of Our Lady near the altar. It's rather crude, it's wooden, and it has a Romanesque feature about it. It's less than 3 feet high, and it has a tiny mouth, but huge ears. And she's called Our Lady of the Ears, highlighting the fact that she is one who listens. It is as disciple and listener that Mary is our mother and our model. Isaiah the prophet tells us, "It is the Lord who, morning by morning, pierces the ears of prophets and preachers to, first of all, listen like a disciple, and the same Lord gives us a disciple's tongue to know how to give a word of comfort to the weary." But the listening comes first before any action. So if we wish to be a disciple, to truly be, as Jesus says, his sister or brother, we must learn to listen. Listening to others that others need from us, and to listen to God speaking to us through our daily experiences. Mary, our mother, leads us, shares our questions, teaches us to listen and to see the hand of God in everything that happens to us, teaches us to hear the word so that we too can say yes and with Mary come to praise the greatness of the Lord.

The Chaplet of Divine Mercy. In the name of the Father, and of the Son, and of the Holy Spirit. Amen. You expired, Jesus, but the source of life gushed forth for souls, and the ocean of mercy opened up for the whole world. O font of life, unfathomable divine mercy, envelop the whole world and empty yourself out upon us. O blood and water which gushed forth from the heart of Jesus as a font of mercy for us, I trust in you. O blood and water which gushed forth from the heart of Jesus as a font of mercy for us, I trust in you. O blood and water which gushed forth from the heart of Jesus as a font of mercy for us, I trust in you. Our Father who art in heaven, hallowed be thy name. Thy kingdom come, thy will be done, on earth as it is in heaven. Give us this day our daily bread, and forgive us our trespasses, as we forgive those who trespass against us. And lead us not into temptation, but deliver us from evil. Amen. Hail Mary, full of grace, the Lord is with thee. Blessed art thou among women, and blessed is the fruit of thy womb, Jesus. Holy Mary, Mother of God, pray for us sinners, now and at the hour of our death. Amen. I believe in God, the Father Almighty, creator of heaven and earth, and in Jesus Christ, his only Son, our Lord, who was conceived by the Holy Spirit, born of the Virgin Mary, suffered under Pontius Pilate, was crucified, died, and was buried. He descended into hell. On the third day, he arose again from the dead. He ascended into heaven and is seated at the right hand of God, the Father Almighty. From there he will come to judge the living and the dead. I believe in the Holy Spirit, the Holy Catholic Church, the communion of saints, the forgiveness of sins, the resurrection of the body, and life everlasting. Amen. Eternal Father, I offer you the body and blood, soul and divinity of your dearly beloved Son, our Lord Jesus Christ, in atonement for our sins and those of the whole world. For the sake of his sorrowful passion, have mercy on us and on the whole world. For the sake of his sorrowful passion, have mercy on us and on the whole world. For the sake of his sorrowful passion, have mercy on us and on the whole world. For the sake of his sorrowful passion, have mercy on us and on the whole world. For the sake of his sorrowful passion, have mercy on us and on the whole world. For the sake of his sorrowful passion, have mercy on us and on the whole world. For the sake of his sorrowful passion, have mercy on us and on the whole world. For the sake of his sorrowful passion, have mercy on us and on the whole world. For the sake of his sorrowful passion, have mercy on us and on the whole world. For the sake of his sorrowful passion, have mercy on us and on the whole world. Eternal Father, I offer you the body and blood, soul and divinity of your dearly beloved Son, our Lord Jesus Christ, in atonement for our sins and those of the whole world. For the sake of his sorrowful passion, have mercy on us and on the whole world. For the sake of his sorrowful passion, have mercy on us and on the whole world. For the sake of his sorrowful passion, have mercy on us and on the whole world. For the sake of his sorrowful passion, have mercy on us and on the whole world. For the sake of his sorrowful passion, have mercy on us and on the whole world. For the sake of his sorrowful passion, have mercy on us and on the whole world. For the sake of his sorrowful passion, have mercy on us and on the whole world. For the sake of his sorrowful passion, have mercy on us and on the whole world. For the sake of his sorrowful passion, have mercy on us and on the whole world. For the sake of his sorrowful passion, have mercy on us and on the whole world. Eternal Father, I offer you the body, blood, soul, and divinity of your dearly beloved Son, our Lord Jesus Christ, in atonement for our sins and those of the whole world. For the sake of his sorrowful passion, have mercy on us and on the whole world.
For the sake of his sorrowful passion, have mercy on us and on the whole world. For the sake of his sorrowful passion, have mercy on us and on the whole world. For the sake of his sorrowful passion, have mercy on us and on the whole world. For the sake of his sorrowful passion, have mercy on us and on the whole world. For the sake of his sorrowful passion, have mercy on us and on the whole world. For the sake of his sorrowful passion, have mercy on us

and on the whole world. For the sake of his sorrowful passion, have mercy on us and on the whole world. For the sake of his sorrowful passion, have mercy on us and on the whole world. For the sake of his sorrowful passion, have mercy on us and on the whole world. Eternal Father, I offer you the body and blood, soul and divinity of your dearly beloved Son, our Lord Jesus Christ, in atonement for our sins and those of the whole world. For the sake of his sorrowful passion, have mercy on us and on the whole world. For the sake of his sorrowful passion, have mercy on us and on the whole world. For the sake of his sorrowful passion, have mercy on us and on the whole world. For the sake of his sorrowful passion, have mercy on us and on the whole world. For the sake of his sorrowful passion, have mercy on us and on the whole world. For the sake of his sorrowful passion, have mercy on us and on the whole world. For the sake of his sorrowful passion, have mercy on us and on the whole world. For the sake of his sorrowful passion, have mercy on us and on the whole world. For the sake of his sorrowful passion, have mercy on us and on the whole world. For the sake of his sorrowful passion, have mercy on us and on the whole world. Eternal Father, I offer you the body and blood, soul and divinity of your dearly beloved Son, our Lord Jesus Christ, in atonement for our sins and those of the whole world. For the sake of his sorrowful passion, have mercy on us and on the whole world. For the sake of his sorrowful passion, have mercy on us and on the whole world. For the sake of his sorrowful passion, have mercy on us and on the whole world. For the sake of his sorrowful passion, have mercy on us and on the whole world. For the sake of his sorrowful passion, have mercy on us and on the whole world. For the sake of his sorrowful passion, have mercy on us and on the whole world. For the sake of his sorrowful passion, have mercy on us and on the whole world. For the sake of his sorrowful passion, have mercy on us and on the whole world. For the sake of his sorrowful passion, have mercy on us and on the whole world. For the sake of his sorrowful passion, have mercy on us and on the whole world. Holy God, Holy Mighty One, Holy Immortal One, have mercy on us and on the whole world. Holy God, Holy Mighty One, Holy Immortal One, have mercy on us and on the whole world. Holy God, Holy Mighty One, Holy Immortal One, have mercy on us and on the whole world. Eternal God, in whom mercy is endless and the treasury of compassion inexhaustible, look kindly upon us and increase your mercy in us, that in difficult moments we might not despair or become despondent, but with great confidence submit ourselves to your holy will, which is love and mercy itself. In the name of the Father, and of the Son, and of the Holy Spirit. Amen. We thank you for joining us here at the Basilica of Our Lady of Perpetual Help. It is our sincere desire that your prayers will continue to be joined with ours during this time of novena in praise of our Blessed Mother. Please know that the intentions you hold in mind and heart will be brought before the holy icon of our Mother of Perpetual Help during our regular time of this novena devotion. Every Wednesday after the 7 a.m. and 12:10 Mass, and again on Wednesday evenings at 5 o'clock. The Redemptorists have been serving the people of God here in Boston for over 150 years. We pray that that legacy may continue far into the future. For more information with regard to the work and ministry of the Redemptorist Fathers,

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And together, may we pray for an ever deepening love for Mary, our Mother of Perpetual Help. May she bring us ever closer to the love of God, ever closer to the embrace of her divine Son. 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

I've told you before about how when I was in high school, I once told God in prayer, "Whatever you want, Lord, I'm willing to offer you everything." But then I quickly took that generous pledge back when I realized exactly what God might ask of me. Later on in college, after growing to trust Jesus a little more, I began to make that same offer, "Whatever you want, Lord." But I wondered, did this mean I had to give up everything?

one of the things I used to love in college was running on the track and field team. But I wondered, was this vanity, a simple waste of time? Couldn't I give myself more fully to God by giving it up and quitting the team? I was afraid to ask God about it because I thought the answer might be yes. But by this point, I trusted him, and I knew that he would tell me what was best. In praying about it, earnestly acknowledging my fears and desires, I told God, "Lord, if you want it, I'll give up track." But he didn't ask me to. He had plans for me to glorify him in that sport, and I still run with the track club even today. And you. God doesn't want you to be unhappy. He is going to prune you, though. Some things you might have to give up, some you won't. But you need to have the freedom to offer everything, to be like the Blessed Virgin Mary. Yes, let it be done to me, as you say. Our posture before God should be one with open hands. When we cling to something, our fists are closed, and we stop receiving what he wants to give us. Our happiness is not found, though, in being in control, but rather in being open to what the Lord wants to give us. The Lord gives and the Lord takes away. Blessed be the name of the Lord. So I invite you to pray and reflect on your life. How do you define yourself? What do you think will make you happy? How do you seek love? And try to offer those things to God with open hands. And the Lord may take your gift, but he is never outdone in generosity. This type of work isn't easy, and it's something we need to revisit throughout our whole lives, constantly renewing our devotion to the Lord, making him first in our lives. One way that I try to do this is through a little imaginative prayer. As I pray, I imagine looking at my heart in the depth of my being, and I imagine that upon my heart is a throne fit for a king. But what is seated upon that throne? Whatever is there, I cast it out. I throw it down. It might be something I love or a sin that I'm struggling with. I tell it, it's not in charge of me. And I invite Jesus to come instead, to claim his rightful place as king of my heart, to sit upon a throne that was made for him. There are probably many other ways to reflect and pray about what has undue influence in our lives. But in order to be free to say yes to whatever God asks of us, whatever our vocation, we have to constantly examine ourselves and let Jesus into our hearts. So be not afraid. Open wide the doors to Christ. For Jesus is knocking on the door of your heart. Let him in. Invite him in. So far in this series, we've been taking a deep look at our hearts and our lives. And soon we'll start to take a look at how to make a gift of ourselves. But for now, simply give Jesus permission to enter into every area of your life.

Hello, everyone. I'm Father Reed, and thank you for joining me to pray the Holy Rosary and meditate on the glorious mysteries. We're here in the oratory at Clon Mac Noise, just up from the Shannon River. This place has been a site of pilgrimage for over 1,500 years. Founded by St. Kiernan in 548, it was first a monastery, and then later a center for spirituality and craftsmanship and learning. We stand here today like pilgrims have for some 1,500 years. One of those pilgrims was a man by the name of Karol Wojtyła. Pope St. John Paul II prayed here on the 30th of September 1979, and the next day celebrated Mass in Boston, Massachusetts, and then continued his pilgrimage throughout the United States. We come here today as pilgrims to pray together. In the name of the Father, and of the Son, and of the Holy Spirit. Amen. I believe in God, the Father Almighty, creator of heaven and earth, and in Jesus Christ, his only Son, our Lord, who was conceived by the Holy Spirit, born of the Virgin Mary. He suffered under Pontius Pilate, was crucified, died, and was buried. He descended into hell. The third day, he rose again from the dead. He ascended into heaven and is seated at the right hand of the Father. From there, he shall come to judge the living and the dead. I believe in the Holy Spirit, the Holy Catholic Church, the communion of saints, the resurrection of the body, the forgiveness of sins, and life everlasting. Amen. Our Father, who art in heaven, hallowed be thy name. Thy kingdom come, thy will be done, on earth as it is in heaven. Give us this day our daily bread, and forgive us our trespasses, as we forgive those who trespass against us. And lead us not into temptation, but deliver us from evil. Amen. Hail Mary, full of grace, the Lord is with thee. Blessed art thou among women, and blessed is the fruit of thy womb, Jesus. Holy Mary, Mother of God, pray for us sinners, now and at the hour of our death. Amen. Hail Mary, full of grace, the Lord is with thee. Blessed art thou among women, and blessed

Mary, Mother of God, pray for us sinners, now and at the hour of our death. Amen. Glory be to the Father, and to the Son, and to the Holy Spirit, as it was in the beginning, is now, and ever shall be, world without end. Amen. The first glorious mystery, the resurrection of Jesus from the grave. Jesus went to Emmaus that first day of the week after he rose from the dead. And there, walking with three of his disciples, he recounted for them the wisdom of the scriptures. And then in the breaking of the bread, their eyes were opened and they recognized him, whereupon he vanished from their sight. He was truly alive, still with them and walking down the road as he is with us. And this is truly good news. Our Father who art in heaven, hallowed be thy name. Thy kingdom come, thy will be done on earth as it is in heaven. Give us this day our daily bread, and forgive us our trespasses, as we forgive those who trespass against us. And lead us not into temptation, but deliver us from evil. Amen. Hail Mary, full of grace, the Lord is with thee. Blessed art thou among women, and blessed is the fruit of thy womb, Jesus. Holy Mary, Mother of God, pray for us sinners, now and at the hour of our death. Amen. Hail Mary, full of grace, the Lord is with thee. Blessed art thou among women, and blessed is the fruit of thy womb, Jesus. Holy Mary, Mother of God, pray for us sinners, now and at the hour of our death. Amen. Hail Mary, full of grace, the Lord is with thee. Blessed art thou among women, and blessed is the fruit of thy womb, Jesus. Holy Mary, Mother of God, pray for us sinners, now and at the hour of our death. Amen. Hail Mary, full of grace, the Lord is with thee. Blessed art thou among women, and blessed is the fruit of thy womb, Jesus. Holy Mary, Mother of God, pray for us sinners, now and at the hour of our death. Amen. Hail Mary, full of grace, the Lord is with thee. Blessed art thou among women, and blessed is the fruit of thy womb, Jesus. Holy Mary, Mother of God, pray for us sinners, now and at the hour of our death. Amen. Hail Mary, full of grace, the Lord is with thee. Blessed art thou among women, and blessed is the fruit of thy womb, Jesus. Holy Mary, Mother of God, pray for us sinners, now and at the hour of our death. Amen. Hail Mary, full of grace, the Lord is with thee. Blessed art thou among women, and blessed is the fruit of thy womb, Jesus. Holy Mary, Mother of God, pray for us sinners, now and at the hour of our death. Amen. Hail Mary, full of grace, the Lord is with thee. Blessed art thou among women, and blessed is the fruit of thy womb, Jesus. Holy Mary, Mother of God, pray for us sinners, now and at the hour of our death. Amen. Hail Mary, full of grace, the Lord is with thee. Blessed art thou among women, and blessed is the fruit of thy womb, Jesus. Holy Mary, Mother of God, pray for us sinners, now and at the hour of our death. Amen. Hail Mary, full of grace, the Lord is with thee. Blessed art thou among women, and blessed is the fruit of thy womb, Jesus. Holy Mary, Mother of God, pray for us sinners, now and at the hour of our death. Amen. Glory be to the Father, and to the Son, and to the Holy Spirit, as it was in the beginning, is now, and ever shall be, world without end. Amen. O my Jesus, forgive us our sins, save us from the fires of hell, lead all souls into heaven, especially those who are in most need of thy mercy. The second glorious mystery, the ascension of Jesus into heaven. Jesus gave his apostles his final blessing. And then he raised his hands and was taken up into heaven before their sight. And they stood there in utter amazement at what had just happened to them and at all that they had learned and seen and experienced, the good news that they had heard from the Lord himself. Jesus did not leave them, abandon them, nor has he abandoned us. He remains with us according to his promise all days until the end of the age. In his divinity and in his humanity,
He is with us.

particularly when we gather to celebrate the Eucharist, as countless many pilgrims have in this oratory here at Clonan MacLeod's. He longs for us to know his deep and real presence with us always. And so we meditate on this mystery of the Ascension as we say, Our Father, who art in heaven, hallowed be thy name. Thy kingdom come, thy will be done on earth as it is in heaven. Give us this day our daily bread, and forgive us our trespasses, as we forgive those who trespass against us. And lead us not into temptation, but deliver us from evil. Amen. Hail Mary, full of grace, the Lord is with thee. Blessed art thou among women, and blessed is the fruit of thy womb, Jesus. Holy Mary, Mother of God, pray for us sinners, now and at the hour of our death. Amen. Hail Mary, full of grace, the Lord is with thee. Blessed art thou among women, and blessed is the fruit of thy womb, Jesus. Holy Mary, Mother of God, pray for us sinners, now and at the hour of our death. Amen. Hail Mary, full of grace, the Lord is with thee. Blessed art thou among women, and blessed is the fruit of thy womb, Jesus. Holy Mary, Mother of God, pray for us sinners, now and at the hour of our death. Amen. Hail Mary, full of grace, the Lord is with thee. Blessed art thou among women, and blessed is the fruit of thy womb, Jesus. Holy Mary, Mother of God, pray for us sinners, now and at the hour of our death. Amen. Hail Mary, full of grace, the Lord is with thee. Blessed art thou among women, and blessed is the fruit of thy womb, Jesus. Holy Mary, Mother of God, pray for us sinners, now and at the hour of our death. Amen. Hail Mary, full of grace, the Lord is with thee. Blessed art thou among women, and blessed is the fruit of thy womb, Jesus. Holy Mary, Mother of God, pray for us sinners, now and at the hour of our death. Amen. Hail Mary, full of grace, the Lord is with thee. Blessed art thou among women, and blessed is the fruit of thy womb, Jesus. Holy Mary, Mother of God, pray for us sinners, now and at the hour of our death. Amen. Hail Mary, full of grace, the Lord is with thee. Blessed art thou among women, and blessed is the fruit of thy womb, Jesus. Holy Mary, Mother of God, pray for us sinners, now and at the hour of our death. Amen. Hail Mary, full of grace, the Lord is with thee. Blessed art thou among women, and blessed is the fruit of thy womb, Jesus. Holy Mary, Mother of God, pray for us sinners, now and at the hour of our death. Amen. Hail Mary, full of grace, the Lord is with thee. Blessed art thou among women, and blessed is the fruit of thy womb, Jesus. Holy Mary, Mother of God, pray for us sinners, now and at the hour of our death. Amen. Glory be to the Father, and to the Son, and to the Holy Spirit, as it was in the beginning, is now, and ever shall be, world without end. Amen. O my Jesus, forgive us our sins. Save us from the fires of hell. Lead all souls into heaven, especially those who are in most need of thy mercy. The third glorious mystery, the descent of the Holy Spirit upon Mary and the apostles. It was in the upper room on that first Pentecost that the Holy Spirit of God came upon the apostles very powerfully, animating them to fearlessly proclaim the good news that Jesus Christ is risen, that Jesus Christ is Lord. The same Holy Spirit has animated the church ever since, including the many pilgrims who have come here for some 1,500 years, and those who have found in this place, Clonan MacLeod's, a center for learning and spirituality and creativity. The Holy Spirit so too animates us to truly live and practice our faith and inspires us to pray as we do today. Our Father, who art in heaven, hallowed be thy name. Thy kingdom come, thy will be done on earth as it is in heaven. Give us this day our daily bread, and forgive us our trespasses, as we forgive those who trespass against us. And lead us not into temptation, but deliver us from evil. Amen. Hail Mary, full of grace, the Lord is with thee. Blessed art thou among women, and blessed is the fruit of thy womb, Jesus. Holy Mary,

Mother of God, pray for us sinners, now and at the hour of our death. Amen. Hail Mary, full of grace, the Lord is with thee. Blessed art thou among women, and blessed is the fruit of thy womb, Jesus. Holy Mary, Mother of God, pray for us sinners, now and at the hour of our death. Amen. Hail Mary, full of grace, the Lord is with thee. Blessed art thou among women, and blessed is the fruit of thy womb, Jesus. Holy Mary, Mother of God, pray for us sinners, now and at the hour of our death. Amen. Hail Mary, full of grace, the Lord is with thee. Blessed art thou among women, and blessed is the fruit of thy womb, Jesus. Holy Mary, Mother of God, pray for us sinners, now and at the hour of our death. Amen. Hail Mary, full of grace, the Lord is with thee. Blessed art thou among women, and blessed is the fruit of thy womb, Jesus. Holy Mary, Mother of God, pray for us sinners, now and at the hour of our death. Amen. Hail Mary, full of grace, the Lord is with thee. Blessed art thou among women, and blessed is the fruit of thy womb, Jesus. Holy Mary, Mother of God, pray for us sinners, now and at the hour of our death. Amen. Hail Mary, full of grace, the Lord is with thee. Blessed art thou among women, and blessed is the fruit of thy womb, Jesus. Holy Mary, Mother of God, pray for us sinners, now and at the hour of our death. Amen. Hail Mary, full of grace, the Lord is with thee. Blessed art thou among women, and blessed is the fruit of thy womb, Jesus. Holy Mary, Mother of God, pray for us sinners, now and at the hour of our death. Amen. Hail Mary, full of grace, the Lord is with thee. Blessed art thou among women, and blessed is the fruit of thy womb, Jesus. Holy Mary, Mother of God, pray for us sinners, now and at the hour of our death. Amen. Hail Mary, full of grace, the Lord is with thee. Blessed art thou among women, and blessed is the fruit of thy womb, Jesus. Holy Mary, Mother of God, pray for us sinners, now and at the hour of our death. Amen. Glory be to the Father, and to the Son, and to the Holy Spirit, as it was in the beginning, is now, and ever shall be, world without end. Amen. O my Jesus, forgive us our sins. Save us from the fires of hell. Lead all souls into heaven, especially those who are in most need of thy mercy. The fourth glorious mystery, the Assumption of the Blessed Virgin Mary. The Lord Jesus gave to his mother the singular honor of enjoying the redemption that he won for all of us, of being with him in heaven, literally in body and soul. And so she is at this very moment while we pray, so very close to her son, so that we can fly to her and with confidence be able to say those words, pray for us. Pray for us, O Holy Mother of God. Pray for us sinners, now and at the hour of our death. Our Father, who art in heaven, hallowed be thy name. Thy kingdom come, thy will be done, on earth as it is in heaven. Give us this day our daily bread, and forgive us our trespasses, as we forgive those who trespass against us. And lead us not into temptation, but deliver us from evil. Amen. Hail Mary, full of grace, the Lord is with thee. Blessed art thou among women, and blessed is the fruit of thy womb, Jesus. Holy Mary, Mother of God, pray for us sinners, now and at the hour of our death. Amen. Hail Mary, full of grace, the Lord is with thee. Blessed art thou among women, and blessed is the fruit of thy womb, Jesus. Holy Mary, Mother of God, pray for us sinners, now and at the hour of our death. Amen. Hail Mary, full of grace, the Lord is with thee. Blessed art thou among women, and blessed is the fruit of thy womb, Jesus. Holy Mary, Mother of God, pray for us sinners, now and at the hour of our death. Amen. Hail Mary, full of grace, the Lord is with thee. Blessed art thou among women, and blessed is the fruit of thy womb, Jesus. Holy Mary, Mother of God, pray for us sinners, now and at the hour of our death. Amen. Hail Mary, full of grace, the Lord is with thee. Blessed art thou among women, and blessed is the fruit of thy womb, Jesus. Holy Mary, Mother of God, pray for us sinners, now and at the hour of our death. Amen. Hail Mary, full of grace, the Lord is with thee. Blessed art thou among women, blessed is the fruit of thy womb, Jesus.
Holy Mary, Mother of God, pray for us.

sinners, now and at the hour of our death. Amen. Hail Mary, full of grace, the Lord is with thee. Blessed art thou among women, and blessed is the fruit of thy womb, Jesus. Holy Mary, Mother of God, pray for us sinners, now and at the hour of our death. Amen. Hail Mary, full of grace, the Lord is with thee. Blessed art thou among women, and blessed is the fruit of thy womb, Jesus. Holy Mary, Mother of God, pray for us sinners, now and at the hour of our death. Amen. Hail Mary, full of grace, the Lord is with thee. Blessed art thou among women, and blessed is the fruit of thy womb, Jesus. Holy Mary, Mother of God, pray for us sinners, now and at the hour of our death. Amen. Hail Mary, full of grace, the Lord is with thee. Blessed art thou among women, and blessed is the fruit of thy womb, Jesus. Holy Mary, Mother of God, pray for us sinners, now and at the hour of our death. Amen. Glory be to the Father, and to the Son, and to the Holy Spirit, as it was in the beginning, is now, and ever shall be, world without end. Amen. O my Jesus, forgive us our sins, save us from the fires of hell, lead all souls into heaven, especially those who are in most need of thy mercy. The fifth and the final glorious mystery, the coronation of the Blessed Virgin Mary. Mary, who intercedes for us, who prays for us, our great intercessor, is the Queen of heaven and earth. She was crowned not with a physical crown, but rather with the crown of the fullness of life. And she, as our mother, the mother of the church, wants us to share the fullness of life as well, the life that her son has won for us by his death and resurrection. Mary is the queen of the universe, the queen of this world, the queen of Ireland, the queen of our lives. And so we pray. Our Father, who art in heaven, hallowed be thy name. Thy kingdom come, thy will be done on earth as it is in heaven. Give us this day our daily bread, and forgive us our trespasses as we forgive those who trespass against us. And lead us not into temptation, but deliver us from evil. Amen. Hail Mary, full of grace, the Lord is with thee. Blessed art thou among women, and blessed is the fruit of thy womb, Jesus. Holy Mary, Mother of God, pray for us sinners, now and at the hour of our death. Amen. Hail Mary, full of grace, the Lord is with thee. Blessed art thou among women, and blessed is the fruit of thy womb, Jesus. Holy Mary, Mother of God, pray for us sinners, now and at the hour of our death. Amen. Hail Mary, full of grace, the Lord is with thee. Blessed art thou among women, and blessed is the fruit of thy womb, Jesus. Holy Mary, Mother of God, pray for us sinners, now and at the hour of our death. Amen. Hail Mary, full of grace, the Lord is with thee. Blessed art thou among women, and blessed is the fruit of thy womb, Jesus. Holy Mary, Mother of God, pray for us sinners, now and at the hour of our death. Amen. Hail Mary, full of grace, the Lord is with thee. Blessed art thou among women, and blessed is the fruit of thy womb, Jesus. Holy Mary, Mother of God, pray for us sinners, now and at the hour of our death. Amen. Hail Mary, full of grace, the Lord is with thee. Blessed art thou among women, and blessed is the fruit of thy womb, Jesus. Holy Mary, Mother of God, pray for us sinners, now and at the hour of our death. Amen. Hail Mary, full of grace, the Lord is with thee. Blessed art thou among women, and blessed is the fruit of thy womb, Jesus. Holy Mary, Mother of God, pray for us sinners, now and at the hour of our death. Amen. Hail Mary, full of grace, the Lord is with thee. Blessed art thou among women, and blessed is the fruit of thy womb, Jesus. Holy Mary, Mother of God, pray for us sinners, now and at the hour of our death. Amen. Hail Mary, full of grace, the Lord is with thee. Blessed art thou among women, and blessed is the fruit of thy womb, Jesus. Holy Mary, Mother of God, pray for us sinners, now and at the hour of our death. Amen. Hail Mary, full of grace, the Lord is with thee. Blessed art thou among women, and blessed is the fruit of thy womb, Jesus. Holy Mary, Mother of God, pray for us sinners, now and at the hour of our death. Amen.
Hail Mary, full of grace, the Lord is with thee. Blessed art thou among women, and blessed is the fruit of thy womb, Jesus. Holy Mary, Mother of God, pray for us sinners, now and at the hour of our death. Amen. Glory be to the Father, and to the Son, and to the Holy Spirit, as it was in the beginning, is now, and ever shall be, world without end. Amen. O my Jesus, forgive us our sins, save us from the fires of hell, lead all souls into heaven, especially those who are in most need of thy mercy. Hail, Holy Queen, Mother of Mercy, our life, our sweetness, and our hope. To thee do we cry, poor banished children of Eve. To thee do we send up our sighs, mourning and weeping in this valley of tears. Turn then, most gracious Advocate, thine eyes of mercy toward us, and after this our exile, show unto us the blessed fruit of thy womb, Jesus. O clement, O loving, O sweet Virgin Mary, pray for us, O Holy Mother of God, that we may be made worthy of the promises of Christ. Let us pray. O God, whose only begotten Son, by whose life, death, and resurrection has purchased for us the rewards of eternal life, grant, we beseech thee, that by meditating on these mysteries of the Most Holy Rosary of the Blessed Virgin Mary, we may both imitate what they contain and obtain what they promise, through the same Christ our Lord. Amen. May the divine assistance remain always with us. May the souls of the faithful departed, through the mercy of God, rest in peace. Amen. Loving Mother, hear our prayers and remember us to your Son. In the name of the Father and of the Son and of the Holy Spirit. Amen. Well, thank you so much for joining me in praying here today in Clonmacnoise, just off the Shannon River, a place where for 1,500 years, pilgrims like Pope St. John Paul II have prayed. And today, we have prayed here as well. May God bless you today and always. Mm-hmm.

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1: In my first video, I spoke about the real presence in the Eucharist, that it's not a symbol or a sign. It really is Jesus' body, blood, soul, and divinity given to us for our salvation. And then in the second video, I spoke about how to receive such an awesome gift, either on the hand or on the tongue. Now I want to say a few words about what communion does for us, if you will, or rather what it should do for us. If we believe that it is the body, blood, soul, and divinity of Christ, then imagine when you receive communion, you have God, God's real and true presence within you. How can that not change you or me? We hope that when we leave church, that we bring His presence, His true presence, into the world. And that influences how we act and what we say, how we treat our neighbor, and especially those who are most in need. We have Christ's presence, we take it out into the world. Also, we hope to become what we eat, if you will. You know, if we eat junk food, if we're not good to our bodies and just kind of eat whatever's in front of us, that's not going to be good for our bodies. But if we eat and drink Christ's body, blood, soul, and divinity, we hope to become Jesus Christ. Not just to take His presence out there, but to become what we eat. And another thing that we should know and delight in is that the Eucharist separates us from sin. That's how the Catechism puts it. I'd like to read one paragraph of the Catechism because it speaks about that. Holy Communion separates us from sin. The body of Christ we receive in Holy Communion is given up for us, and the blood we drink shed for the many for the forgiveness of sins. For this reason, the Eucharist cannot unite us to Christ without at the same time cleansing us from past sins and preserving us from future sins. St. Ambrose writes this, "For as often as we eat this bread and drink the cup, we proclaim the death of the Lord. If we proclaim the Lord's death, we proclaim the forgiveness of sins. If as often as His blood is poured out, it is poured out for the forgiveness of sins. I should always receive it, so that it may always forgive my sins. Because I always sin, I should always have a remedy." So says St. Ambrose. So the Eucharist also frees us from sin. It separates us from sin. And finally, the Eucharist strengthens us to carry our crosses, to be strong in bearing witness to the gospel and Jesus Christ in the world. And that is something that we need constantly to face the trials and the dangers and the difficulties of the world. I want to close with this one last paragraph, again from the Catechism. Communion with the body and blood of Christ increases the communicant's union with the Lord, forgives his venial sins, and preserves him from grave sins. Since receiving this sacrament strengthens the bonds of charity between the communicant and Christ, it also reinforces the unity of the church as the mystical body of Christ. The Eucharist is all of these things and so much more. And it shouldn't surprise us because it is God's real presence, the body, blood, soul, and divinity of Jesus Christ. How awesome a gift. How great this gift that God gives to us. Let us adore Christ in the Eucharist. Let us receive Him with humble hearts, and let us take His real presence into the world when we go.

God, come to my assistance. Lord, make haste to help me. Glory to the Father, and to the Son, and to the Holy Spirit, as it was in the beginning, is now, and will be forever. Amen. As we end the day, we pause to examine our conscience in silence. And in doing so, we ask for God's mercy to forgive us for the times that we have failed throughout the course of this day. And we beg for His grace and strength to do better.

I confess to Almighty God and to you, my brothers and sisters, that I have greatly sinned in my thoughts and in my words, in what I have done and in what I have failed to do, through my most grievous fault. Therefore, I ask Blessed Mary, Ever Virgin, all the angels and saints, and you, my brothers and sisters, to pray for me to the Lord our God. May Almighty God have mercy on us, forgive us our sins, and bring us to everlasting life. Amen. Kyrie eleison. Kyrie eleison. Christe eleison. Christe eleison. Kyrie eleison. Kyrie eleison.

Night holds no terrors for me, sleeping under God's wings. He who dwells in the shelter of the Most High and abides in the shade of the Almighty says to the Lord, my refuge, my stronghold, my God in whom I trust. It is he who will free you from the snare of the fowler who seeks to destroy you. He will conceal you with his pinions, and under his wings you will find refuge. You will not fear the terror of the night, nor the arrow that flies by day, nor the plague that prowls in the darkness, nor the scourge that lays waste at noon. 1,000 may fall at your side, 10,000 fall at your right. You it will never approach. His faithfulness is buckler and shield. Your eyes have only to look to see how the wicked are repaid. You who have said, Lord, my refuge, and have made the Most High your dwelling. Upon you no evil shall fall, no plague approach where you dwell. For you has he commanded his angels to keep you in all your ways. They shall bear you upon their hands, lest you strike your foot against a stone. On the lion and the viper you will tread, and trample the young lion and the dragon. Since he clings to me in love, I will free him. Protect him, for he knows my name. When he calls, I shall answer, I am with you. I will save him in distress and give him glory. With length of life, I will content him. I shall let him see my saving power. Glory to the Father, and to the Son, and to the Holy Spirit, as it was in the beginning, is now, and will be forever. Amen. Night holds no terrors for me, sleeping under God's wings. The reading this evening is drawn from the book of Revelation. They shall see the Lord face to face and bear his name on their foreheads. The night shall be no more. They will need no light from lamps or the sun, for the Lord God shall give them light, and they shall reign forever.

Into your hands, Lord, I commend my spirit. Into your hands, Lord, I commend my spirit. You have redeemed us, Lord, God of truth. I commend my spirit. Glory to the Father, and to the Son, and to the Holy Spirit. Into your hands, Lord, I commend my spirit. Protect us, Lord, as we stay awake. Watch over us as we sleep, that awake we may keep watch with Christ, and asleep rest in his peace. Lord, now you let your servant go in peace. Your word has been fulfilled. My own eyes have seen the salvation which you have prepared in the sight of every people, a light to reveal you to the nations, and the glory of your people Israel. Glory to the Father, and to the Son, and to the Holy Spirit, as it was in the beginning, is now, and will be forever. Amen. Protect us, Lord, as we stay awake. Watch over us as we sleep, that awake we may keep watch with Christ, and asleep rest in his peace. Let us pray. Lord, we have celebrated today the mystery of the rising of Christ to new life. May we now rest in your peace, safe from all that could harm us, and rise again refreshed and joyful to praise you throughout another day. We ask this through Christ our Lord. Amen. May the all-powerful Lord grant us a restful night and a peaceful death. Amen. Hail, Holy Queen, Mother of Mercy, our life, our sweetness, and our hope. To you do we cry, poor banished children of Eve. To you do we send up our sighs, mourning and weeping in this valley of tears. Turn then, most gracious Advocate, your eyes of mercy toward us, and after this, our exile, show unto us the blessed fruit of your womb, Jesus. O clement, O loving, O sweet Virgin Mary, pray for us, O Holy Mother of God, that we may be made worthy of the promises of Christ. In the name of the Father, and of the Son, and of the Holy Spirit, amen.

Lord of life, you created us in love and called us to live in fullness. Each person is a sacred gift that reflects your face from the first instant of existence to the final breath of their journey on earth.

Today, we ask for the grace to recognize and protect the unique and unrepeatable value of every human being. May we learn to welcome life unconditionally, to tenderly care for fragility, to accompany each stage with respect, and to bravely defend those who have no voice. Forgive us, Lord, when we fall into indifference or the culture of discard, when we fail to see in others a being worthy of love. Give us a new heart, always ready to choose life, and generous hands that protect it through concrete actions. Make your church a living witness of the gospel of life, an open home where every life is celebrated, where no one feels unwanted, and where dignity is always honored and protected.

Lord Jesus, may we love life as you love it, with tenderness, fidelity, and self-giving. May we proclaim in words and actions that every human life is worth the total gift of ourselves. Amen.

We start our day with, on campus anyways, with a holy hour at 6:30, and then we have morning prayer together at 7:30. And then we have breakfast on our own, and we just keep silence till 9, so we usually do spiritual reading at that time, and then prepare for our day. So today, we got to go to Samaritan House, so that is our thrift store downtown and food bank, emergency food bank. So our sisters downtown run that ministry, so it's such a blessing to be able to work with the people in the downtown area. But today I had a meeting with, it's called the Spiritual Life Leadership Team. So it's here at the university, heads of different departments at the university, and really like the pastoral care of the students here on campus. So that's one ministry that one of our sisters here at campus does is help out with that meeting. And then I'm mostly here in the dorm at St. Thomas More Hall, so I'm one of the dorm chaplains. And I just get to hang out with women all the time and have spiritual direction or just mentoring or one-on-one meetings, just whatever it is they really need. So that is the majority of my time here on campus this year. And we usually, so we start a day with prayer, and then at noon time we have prayer. So most of the time here on campus, so we go to noon mass together as sisters, and then but on different days we'll have praise and worship together and a rosary. And that's more so what our mother house would do. They have like a rosary at that noon hour or Stations of the Cross. But it's more on campus, we do the noon mass. It's a little bit different. And sometimes I just enjoy just playing and having recreation with the students. So we're going to play some racquetball. So that's one of my favorite sports right now. So sometimes I'll just set up racquetball dates with different students and we'll just be able to play, have fun with each other. So it's always fun. And then we go back into prayer. So today we have praise and worship and then some silence and then evening prayer and a mercy chaplet. And then Thursdays we always do recreation in the evening. So there's a couple days during the week where we have recreation just together as sisters, because it's just important to have that fraternal life with each other to build each other up. And then oftentimes night prayer would be on our own because of our ministry here at campus. A lot of things happen in the evening, whether we're in the dorms or doing some kind of women's ministry event, or there's all sorts of things going on here. I went to school here at Franciscan and then I graduated in 2000.

2007. So it really started when I was here. And the first time I really started thinking about it was when I was in Austria for the semester. So there's a study abroad program there, and you can go for a whole semester. So I went 2005. And I started doing adoration every night for like an hour. My friend and I kept each other accountable to that. So, I mean, you give the Lord silence and time, and like he's gonna speak. So I just remember, I felt like every time I opened up the scriptures, it was something like Israel being pursued by the Lord, or like Song of Songs, or something in the Psalms about like God pursuing us. And I was like, what's going on? And then I just remember one particular holy hour that was really blessed. And I just remember thinking, I just felt like I need to look into the sisters. And I was like, I feel like I'm called to be a sister. And then I kind of was like, oh my goodness, like, I don't know what to do with this. So praise God, they just started having sisters there that semester. And it was our sisters, our TUR sisters. So I was like, okay, I'm gonna go talk to them. That's scary, but I'm gonna do it. So I was afraid that she was gonna be like, here's a pamphlet, you know, like, come visit us when you come back. But she was so good. She was just like, just let the Lord pursue your heart. Just let him do that for a while, and we'll just see what happens. And I was like, I could do that. You know, I could do that. Just walking with the Lord over time. It wasn't like every moment was about my religious life. I still dated, went on dates, and it was very up and down. But it like was a consistent thing that kind of came up over time. It just was perseveringly there in the background. So I just was kind of aware of that over time. Started visiting different orders my senior year, and I remember over the summer my mom and I were looking up religious orders online, like different websites, and I joked that we were like, oh, we're kind of like doing online dating, you know, like checking out these orders. So one of them was the sisters, my own sisters, TUR sisters. And I remember as I was looking at page after page, something in me was just like excited and like, this connects with who I am, even though I wouldn't say like I knew I had a specific spirituality, or I didn't even know what a spirituality was, or like charisms. So I was like, but something in this speaks to me, and I need to go check them out. So anyways, I'm looking at the website, and I start like crying, and I'm like, okay. So anyways, I visit the sisters, and I went for a few different visits, and I think just spending time with them, I just felt like I could be myself, and that's just so important. Like, you have to be able to just be who you are. And I loved their fraternal life and just how they have fun with each other. And also this, like, I could see in seed form, like, the charisms that were part of their community, like, in my own life. The name of our community is the Franciscan Sisters, TOR of Penance of the Sorrowful Mother. Kind of a mouthful, but we're gonna work through it. So Franciscan, so that's the first part of our identity, is to be followers of Saint Francis and Saint Clair, ultimately Saint Francis. So Francis was an amazing person. I really just love him so much. But he was a man in the 13th century that he really brought such a new flavor to religious life, especially bringing out poverty and being emptied of self so that we can be filled with God. He was, I mean, many people know this, that he was like all about having nothing, nothing at all. And really it helps us to strive for, really, I want nothing of my own possession, but to be only, like, my treasure to be God, treasure to be the Father, Son, and the Spirit. So he really is someone that we want to follow in the footsteps of, first of all. And then, sisters, we live in community, and that's really important to us, our fraternal life, or what we call fraternal life, meaning like a brotherhood, but ours is a sisterhood. And we, I think something so important to us is just sharing our hearts with each other, sharing our lives with each other, sharing our ministries with each other, and making sure that we have that time with each other, because you could easily go about life and not have maybe that solid foundation of, like, what does your home life look like, you know, kind of in a family, because you are working out of that. So when our fraternal life is thriving, then our ministries will thrive and really be working out of a joy that's set from also not only our prayer, but also our time with our sisters. TOR, so that means Third Order Regular. So
The first order is the first friars that followed St. Francis, and then the second order is the Poor Clare, so they're cloistered sisters following St. Clare's rule. And the third order is a mixture of lay people that have committed to living the third order of St. Francis, and also religious. So the next part of penance actually goes with the third order regular, because penance for us means ongoing conversion. It's not necessarily like the mortification of flagellation or something, but it's like that ongoing change that we strive for, and growth. And you know, we could be old age and like not be done yet. You know, God is always preparing us for heaven. So third order regular of penance, so that all goes together. Okay, so, and then the last one is of the Sorrowful Mother, and this is really essential to our particular charism, and it really came from the foundresses. They saw themselves as being at the foot of the cross with Our Lady, and that is really essential to who we are, and every one of us has opportunities to see that in our own journey of life and as we take on the charisms and spirituality for ourselves. But to be with Our Lady at the foot of the cross is, it's hard. Yeah, it's not always easy because of the sorrow of it and the pain of it. And I remember different people saying something like, sisters, you're always so joyful. Like, why is it the Sorrowful Mother? Like, what's going on with that? And it's like, well, it's because there is such meaning and purpose with being with Jesus there and being there to console his heart and to comfort him, that's where that joy comes from, I think. You know, just that meaning and purpose that you can find from it. So also that Our Lady helps us. We have this wood relief at our Mother House Chapel, and one hand of hers is like reaching up to Jesus, like receiving his mercy and love, and then the other one is extended out. And it's almost, in some ways, it's like Jesus is pouring that mercy through her out to others. But also sometimes I like see myself like grabbing her hand and like, Mama, like help me out, you know, like bring me up to Jesus. So I love that relief that we have in our chapel. I think it really depicts who we are. I think I would say for someone who's discerning that it's a journey, and kind of with my own journey, it's okay if it takes time. It's okay if it is a process. And I know a lot of the time we want to know, like, Lord, what is it? You know, like, I'm sick of waiting, or it's hard to wait. And I just remember somebody quoting to me, like, you will live out the questions and live them out into the answers. So it's kind of nice to, like, okay, like, try not to, like, have that, like, I'm going to push through, I'm going to, you know, make this happen, or it's really like a revealing of your heart and how God's created you and how he's formed you for a certain vocation. So it's really a self-discovery journey. And then I would say there's different stages to it. So like maybe just entering more into prayer, having a more concrete prayer life. What does that look like for you? You know, what are you comfortable with, a timeline? You know, if you want to start with 15 minutes of prayer, move yourself up to a half hour. And praying with the scriptures, because what you're really discerning is being Jesus' spouse. So do I know him? And what would that look like? So spending time with the Gospels, I would say, super helpful. And then I think maybe asking Our Lady's intercession for it, asking for her help, you know, whether that's praying, having some kind of devotion, or just asking in your prayer. That she can be someone that really walks with us. Yeah, and then besides that, if you're kind of like you're moving on in your journey, to talk to somebody about it, you know, if it's somebody like your, I don't know, youth minister, or someone that you trust in the church, maybe you're in confession and you've had a good connection with that priest, you want to kind of step out and say something, or your parents, if they'd be open to that, talking that out with you, somebody that knows you, that you wouldn't be afraid to talk about that a little bit. I think that can be really helpful. Or even just a friend, just to put it out there that you're thinking about it. And then after that, I would say just to visit a couple orders, and either a discernment retreat, or seeing, maybe just living their life with them for a couple days, because when you are experiencing it, it's easier to discern, like, this doesn't really fit me, or like, there's something about this that
entices me, or just like I want to know more about it. So yeah, I think those are a few things I would suggest.

0: Every Sunday, the Catholic TV Network brings you Masses from around the country. Starting at 10 a.m., live from the Basilica of the Sacred Heart at the University of Notre Dame. Then, at 4 p.m., from the San Fernando Cathedral in San Antonio, Texas, and from the Archdiocese of Boston at 7 p.m. Masses from around the country every Sunday on the Catholic TV Network.
1: Hello, I'm Bishop Reed in the Cathedral of St. Mary of the Immaculate Conception in Peoria. 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

0: Well, a happy summer morning to each and every one of you. Father Walter Carrero is with us to celebrate Mass today. Hope you had a great 4th of July. The summer is in full swing, and also in full swing is the summer appeal for Catholic TV. You might have received a letter from me. Whatever you can do to help us, just go to catholictv.com/donate, and you can help us out. No amount is too small. No amount is too great. It helps us to extend the reach, the Mass, the Rosary, and all of our programming to many, many more people on many devices. And once again, I'm grateful to Father Walter Carrero for celebrating the Mass. Father Walter, could you please lead us in prayer?
1: Absolutely. And so, bon dia. Good day to all of you. Começamos. Let us begin. Em nome do Pai, do Filho, e do Espírito Santo.
2: Amen.
1: The grace of our Lord Jesus Christ, the love of God the Father, and the communion of the Holy Spirit be with you all.
2: Amen.
1: My sisters and brothers, we are called together to remember the goodness that God has shown to us by creating us and giving us so great a Redeemer as the Lord. And we're conscious that we are not perfect. And so let us now acknowledge our sins. You are sent to heal the contrite of heart. Lord, have mercy.
3: Lord, have mercy.
1: You came to call sinners. Christ, have mercy.
2: Christ, have mercy.
1: You are seated at the right hand of the Father to intercede for us. Lord, have mercy.
3: Lord, have mercy.
1: May Almighty God have mercy on us, forgive us our sins, and bring us to life everlasting.
2: Amen.
1: Glory to God in the highest, and on earth peace to people of goodwill. We praise you, we bless you, we adore you, we glorify you. We give you thanks for your great glory, Lord God, Heavenly King, O God, Almighty Father, Lord Jesus Christ, only begotten Son, Lord God, Lamb of God, Son of the Father, you take away the sins of the world, have mercy on us. You take away the sins of the world, receive our prayer. You are seated at the right hand of the Father, have mercy on us. For you alone are the Holy One, you alone are the Lord. You alone are the Most High Jesus Christ, with the Holy Spirit, and the glory of God the Father. Amen. Let us pray. O God, who in the abasement of your Son have raised up a fallen world, fill your faithful with holy joy. For on those you have rescued from slavery to sin, you bestow eternal gladness. Through our Lord Jesus Christ, your Son, who lives and reigns with you in the unity of the Holy Spirit, God, forever and ever.
4: Amen. A reading from the book of Zechariah. Thus says the Lord, rejoice heartily, O daughter Zion. Shout for joy, O daughter Jerusalem. See, your king shall come to you. A just Savior is he, meek and riding on an ass, on a colt, the foal of an ass. He shall banish the chariot from Ephraim and the horse from Jerusalem. The warrior's bow shall be banished. And he shall proclaim peace to the nations. His dominion shall be from sea to sea and from the river to the ends of the earth. The word of the Lord.
5: Thanks be to God.

0: A reading from the letter of St. Paul to the Romans. Brothers and sisters, you are not in the flesh. On the contrary, you are in the Spirit, if only the Spirit of God dwells in you. Whoever does not have the Spirit of Christ does not belong to him. If the Spirit of the one who raised Jesus from the dead dwells in you, the one who raised Christ from the dead will give life to your mortal bodies also, through his Spirit that dwells in you. Consequently, brothers and sisters, we are not debtors to the flesh to live according to the flesh. For if you live according to the flesh, you will die. But if the Spirit you put to death the deeds of the body, you will live. The word of the Lord.
1: Thanks be to God.

0: The Lord be with you.
1: And with your spirit.
0: A reading from the Holy Gospel according to Matthew.
2: Glory to you, Lord.
0: At that time, Jesus exclaimed, I give praise to you, Father, Lord of heaven and earth, for although you have hidden these things from the wise and the learned, you have revealed them to little ones. Yes, Father, such has been your gracious will. All things have been handed over to me by my Father. No one knows the Son except the Father, and no one knows the Father except the Son, and anyone to whom the Son wishes to reveal him. Come to me, all you who labor and are burdened, and I will give you rest. Take my yoke upon you and learn from me, for I am meek and humble of heart, and you will find rest for yourselves, for my yoke is easy and my burden light. The Gospel of the Lord.
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0: In our first reading, we call to mind that triumphal entry of Jesus into the city of Jerusalem as we approach Holy Week and the celebration of the Passion, but the resurrection.

resurrection of our Lord. And Zechariah shows to us a king entering the holy city. But it is not a king robed in regal splendor, but one on a donkey. One who has humbled himself for us, for you and for me, by taking on that mantle, not of power, although Jesus is powerful, but of humility. Submitting himself, we know, to death, putting to death our sins. He took his burden, which is the cross that we venerate on that Good Friday, the cross that we bless ourselves with, the cross that we wear as a witness to the love that God has shown us and our love for him, I hope. Oftentimes I see young men and people with rosaries around their neck. And some of them, I trust, are faith-filled people. And others, I want to say, do you know how to pray that? Because that's what it is. It's a prayer. It's not a necklace. But at any rate, God accepts us because he loves us. But he wants us to be more configured to Christ in humility, not power, but humility, of coming to the Lord in our poverty, with our burdens, because we know that with the Spirit, God, through Jesus Christ, lightens our burdens. We hear in the reading to the Romans, St. Paul encouraging them to live in the Spirit, not in the flesh, because the flesh draws us away sometimes, many times, from that which is holy, from that which is good. We use our flesh to do work, to pray, to submit ourselves, to humble ourselves to God, not to be powerful. And Jesus tells us in the gospel, he thanks the Father and praises Father, not for giving to those who are wise and learned, but to the little ones. Who are the little ones? We think of little ones as children, don't we? Well, brothers and sisters, the little ones are you and me, unless we try to be too wise and too learned, and we put that ahead of our faith. Jesus comes to us in his humility to teach us how to be humble, to teach us to be children of God, to be brothers and sisters to one another. We call God Father, as Jesus teaches us. We call Jesus our brother, as we do, as we should, because we have been adopted by God, by the Father. But Jesus shows us a way to God, the way to the Father. We know the Father because Jesus has revealed him to us through his love, by his actions, by his words. And I love the end of this gospel. Come to me, all you who labor and are burdened, and I will give you rest. Imagine taking on a burden and then resting afterwards. Doesn't make sense. But Jesus helps us with the burdens. You know, there are two types of yoke. A yoke is something that we're probably more used to seeing on the back of two animals bound together. A yoke can also be one that a person carries on their shoulder, which is smoothed out to fit around their neck. Jesus, as working with wood, as a carpenter, would have known that making a yoke is important to the animals who carry them and to the person that's going for water or bringing things back. That the yoke has to be smooth so that it doesn't cause calluses or burdens to the person, but makes it light for him or for her. I like to think of the yoke that Jesus is talking about as the yoke that joins together sometimes two oxen, two draft animals. And both of them carry the weight together, not one or the other. But with Jesus's yoke, he carries us sometimes, doesn't he? He takes our burdens upon himself to give us light, to give us refreshment, to give us peace. And so when we hear, my yoke is easy and my burden is light, we trust in Jesus because he is the one who creates the yoke for us so that he is by our side always, helping us carry the burdens of this life, that we may confidently enter with his grace and his love and our hope into the eternal life and his kingdom.

0: Together now, let us stand and profess our faith. I believe in God, the Father Almighty, creator of heaven and earth, and in Jesus Christ, his only Son, our Lord, who was conceived by the Holy Spirit, born of the Virgin Mary, suffered under Pontius Pilate, was crucified, died, and was buried. He descended into hell. On the third day, he rose again from the dead and ascended into heaven, and is seated at the right hand of God, the Father Almighty. From there, he will come to judge the living and the dead. I believe in the Holy Spirit, the Holy Catholic Church, the communion of saints, the forgiveness of sins, the resurrection of the body, and life everlasting. Amen. Together now, we offer our humble prayers and petitions, knowing that in his love, God hears them and helps us to carry those burdens.
1: For the Church, in her work of charity for the poor and the overburdened, let us pray to the Lord.
2: Lord, hear our prayer.
1: For leaders who will listen to even the humblest citizens, let us pray to the Lord.
2: Lord, hear our prayer.
1: For people who have shut God out of their lives, let us pray to the Lord.
2: Lord, hear our prayer.
1: For the children who discover God in our community, let us pray to the Lord.
2: Lord, hear our prayer.
1: For our sick and our bereaved, let us pray to the Lord.
2: Lord, hear our prayer.
1: For those who have been called through death to eternal rest, especially our family and friends, we pray to the Lord.
0: For the cherishing and protection of all human life from the moment of conception until and including natural death, we pray to the Lord. For those who have asked for our prayers, those who have no one to pray for them, and those prayers that we hold in the silence of our hearts, we pray to the Lord. Almighty and living God, teach us to submit ourselves to you, to be humble in our actions, deeds, and words, that we may come to know you and live you ever better in our lives. We make these prayers through Christ our Lord.
2: Amen. Amen.

Pray, sisters and brothers, that your sacrifice and mine may be acceptable to God, our Almighty Father. May the Lord accept the sacrifice at our hands for the praise and glory of God, for our good and the good of all his holy church. May this oblation dedicated to your name purify us, O Lord, and day by day bring our conduct closer to the life of heaven through Christ our Lord. Amen. The Lord be with you. Amen. Lift up your hearts. Let us give thanks to the Lord our God. It is truly right and just, our duty and our salvation, always and ever to give you thanks, Lord, Holy Father, Almighty and Eternal God, through Christ our Lord. For through his paschal mystery, he accomplished the marvelous deeds by which he has freed us from the yoke of sin and death, summoning us to the glory of being now called a chosen race, a royal priesthood, a holy nation, a people for your own possession, to proclaim everywhere your mighty works, for you have called us out of darkness into your own wonderful light. And so with angels and archangels, with thrones and dominions, with all the hosts and powers of heaven, we sing the hymn of your glory as without end we acclaim.

You are indeed holy, O Lord, the fount of all holiness. Make holy, therefore, these gifts, we pray, by sending down your Spirit upon them like the dewfall, that so that they may become for us the body and blood of our Lord Jesus Christ. At the time he was betrayed and entered willingly into his passion, he took bread and, giving thanks, broke it and gave it to his disciples, saying, "Take this, all of you, and eat of it, for this is my body, which will be given up for you." In a similar way, when supper was ended, he took the chalice, and once more giving thanks, he gave it to his disciples, saying, "Take this, all of you, and drink from it, for this is the chalice of my blood, the blood of the new and eternal covenant, which will be poured out for you and for many for the forgiveness of sins. Do this in memory of me."

Therefore, as we celebrate the memorial of his death and resurrection, we offer you, Lord, the bread of life and the chalice of salvation, giving thanks that you have held us worthy to be in your presence and minister to you. Humbly, we pray that partaking of the body and blood of Christ, we may be gathered into one by the Holy Spirit. Remember, Lord, your church spread throughout the world and bring her to the fullness of charity. Together with Leo, our Pope, and Richard, our Bishop, all the clergy, the religious, and the entire people you have gained for your own. Remember also our brothers and sisters who have fallen asleep in the hope of the resurrection, especially those who remember now in our minds and our hearts, and all who have died in your mercy. Welcome them into the light of your face. Have mercy on us all, we pray, that with the Blessed Virgin Mary, Mother of God, with Blessed Joseph, her spouse, with the blessed apostles, with Queen Saint Elizabeth of Portugal, and all the saints who have pleased you throughout the ages, we may merit to be co-heirs to eternal life and may praise and glorify you through your Son, Jesus Christ. Through him and with him and in him, O God, Almighty Father, in the unity of the Holy Spirit, all glory and honor is yours

0: At the Savior's command, informed by divine teaching, we dare to pray. Our Father, who art in heaven, hallowed be thy name. Thy kingdom come, thy will be done, on earth as it is in heaven. Give us this day our daily bread, and forgive us our trespasses, as we forgive those who trespass against us. And lead us not into temptation, but deliver us from evil. Deliver us, Lord, we pray, from every evil. Graciously grant peace in our days, that by the help of your mercy, we may be always free from sin and safe from all distress, as we await the blessed hope and the coming of your kingdom, and await the blessed hope and the coming of our Savior, Jesus Christ. The kingdom, the power, and the glory are yours now and forever. Lord Jesus Christ, you said to your apostles, "Peace I leave you, my peace I give you." Look not on our sins, but on the faith of your church, and graciously grant her peace and unity in accordance with your will, who live and reign forever and ever.
1: Amen.
0: The peace of the Lord be with you always.
1: And with your spirit.
0: Let us offer one another a sign of peace. Peace be with you. 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

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Lord, I am not worthy that you should enter into my room, but only say the word, and my soul shall be healed.

0: Oremos.
1: Let us pray.
0: Grant, we pray, O Lord, that having been replenished by such great gifts, we may gain the prize of salvation and never cease to praise you through Christ our Lord. Amen. I hope all of you had a wonderful holiday yesterday, the Independence Day, 4th of July. I thank Janet from Wilmington and Paulo Carvalho, who is a seminarian, and those of you gathered here, those of you at home, enjoy the summer and be careful of the heat. It's a hot one this weekend. The Lord be with you.
2: Amen.
0: May Almighty God bless you, the Father, the Son, and the Holy Spirit.
2: Amen.
0: Our celebration is ended. Let us go forth in love and peace to serve the Lord and one another.
2: Thanks be to God.
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0: Saint Michael the Archangel, defend us in battle. Be our protection against the wickedness and snares of the devil. May God rebuke him, we humbly pray. And do thou, O Prince of the Heavenly Host, by the power of God, cast into hell Satan and all the evil spirits who prowl through the world seeking the ruin of souls. Amen.
1: Hi, I'm Father Eric Caden, the Director of the Office of Vocations here in the Archdiocese of Boston. 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Thank you.

Laudato Jesus Christus, praised be Jesus Christ. Hello everyone and welcome to this live broadcast of the Angelus Prayer from St. Peter's Square on Sunday, July 5th. In just a few moments, Pope Leo will appear at the window of the Apostolic Palace and greet the faithful before praying the Angelus at noon, in which we commemorate the conception of God's own Son in the womb of the Blessed Virgin Mary. My name is Isabella de Carvalho, and I'll be providing the English language commentary and translations for this event. A very warm welcome to you all from wherever you are joining us. Some of you may be joining us through various Vatican media channels, perhaps the Vatican News app or the Radio Vaticana app, the Vatican News web portal or Vatican News English YouTube channel or our Facebook live feed. Welcome also to all of you joining us through our media partners, EWTN TV, Catholic Faith Network in America, Salt and Light TV, Shalom World TV, Atma Darshan TV, Catholic TV, and Luminous Radio India. 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As we can see, there's a lot of faithful gathered in the square. It's a very hot and sunny day in Rome. It's been a very hot couple of weeks, so a lot of people have hats and umbrellas to protect them from the sun. And people are now waiting with their telephones pointed at the window, waiting for the Pope to come out of the window of the Apostolic Palace, which is where he recites the Angelus from. This afternoon, actually, Pope Leo will go to the Apostolic Palace in Castel Gandolfo, around an hour away from Rome, where he will take some time off, as popes have often done in the month of July. And he will stay there until Monday, July 27th. And during this period, all his audiences are suspended, including the Wednesday general audience and any private or special audiences. The general audiences will then start again on Wednesday, August 5th. And on Sundays, all the Sundays of July, the Pope will be reciting the Angelus, but instead of doing it here in St. Peter's Square like today, he will be reciting them directly from Castel Gandolfo, which is where he will be staying throughout the month. Yesterday, instead, Pope Leo visited the island of Lampedusa in southern Italy, where he marked a lot of symbolic gestures to center on the plight of migrants and refugees, and he showed his closeness on this issue. Now, at any moment, Pope Leo should be appearing at the apostolic window, which we see here in the images.

0: Cari fratelli e sorelle, buona domenica.
1: Dear brothers and sisters, happy Sunday.
0: Il Vangelo della liturgia odierna ci invita a condividere la lode che Gesù eleva al Padre,
1: Jesus invites us to join him in praising the Father, Lord of heaven and earth.
0: Fatto uomo,
1: the Son of God made man, reveals his love by including all creatures in this act of thanksgiving.
0: La semplicità di un gesto così spontaneo e gioioso,
1: the simplicity of such a spontaneous and joyful gesture reflects God's way of acting. He delights in revealing himself to infants while remaining hidden from the wise and the intelligent.
0: Costoro, infatti, sono talmente pieni delle proprie idee,
1: so filled are they with their own ideas that they fail to recognize the presence of Christ.

0: By contrast, God's true wisdom is revealed in the humility of the Incarnation, and all his teaching is addressed above all to those who struggle. Come to me, all you that are weary and are carrying heavy burdens, says the Lord. Going to Jesus means responding to his love and sharing in his life, even to the cross, as he himself teaches. If you want to become my followers, let them deny themselves and take up their cross and follow me. It is precisely this self-giving out of love that constitutes Jesus' yoke, which is the essence of his teaching and the heart of his wisdom, ablaze with love for all.
1: Leggero e dolce il peso della croce per una sola ragione. Perché il Signore lo porta per primo.
0: Brothers and sisters, how can the weight of the cross be easy and light? For one reason alone, because the Lord himself carries it with us, never leaving us alone in what burdens us. As a true teacher, Jesus takes upon himself humanity wounded by evil in order to heal and care for it. The wisdom he gives us is therefore a proclamation of salvation, and his yoke lifts us up from every fall.
1: Non è dunque un'ascesi che mortifica.
0: For this reason, our journey of following Christ is not an asceticism that mortifies. Rather, it is a school of freedom that takes seriously the drama of history and continually sheds light on its meaning, especially in its darkest moments. Indeed, only in the cross of Jesus is evil overcome. Only in his passion does our mortal weariness find consolation and redemption. In slavery, Christ is liberation. Amid the scourge of war, Christ is hope. In the hour of sin, Christ is forgiveness.
1: Questa è la vera sapienza.
0: This is true wisdom.
1: Via che vogliamo percorrere insieme,
0: and the path
1: uniti,
0: that we wish to walk together, united
1: nome.
0: As disciples
1: Gesù
0: in his name.
1: Ce la insegna da figlio, diventando
0: Jesus teaches
1: nostro
0: us this
1: fratello,
0: as the Son by becoming
1: con la forza
0: our brother.
1: Dello Spirito Santo,
0: through the power of the Holy Spirit,
1: he
0: reveals to the Church the truth about God and about humanity. For no one knows the Father except the Son, and anyone to whom the Son chooses to reveal him. Dear friends, as we thank the Lord for the loving trust he has placed in us, let us ask Mary, Queen of Peace, to intercede for the good of the Church and of the whole world.
1: Angelus Domini, nunciavit Mariae. 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
1: Thursday,
0: in Vietnam.
1: Last Thursday on the 2nd of July in a sancturary in Vietnam, there was a beatification of Father Francis Xavier Thuong Bu, who was killed in 1946. In hate of his faith, in a context of violence, he defended
0: the rights of the people,
1: and he didn't abandon his parishioners.
0: E la sua preghiera
1: his intercession and his prayers sustain those who work for the gospel, who even today find themselves facing persecution.
0: Saluto con affetto tutti voi presenti oggi
1: I
0: in
1: greet
0: Piazza
1: everyone
0: San Pietro.
1: Who is here in the square in St. Peter's Square today.
0: Dous boas-vindas aos peregrinos do Brasil.
1: He also welcomes the pilgrims from Brazil in Portuguese.
0: Y bienvenido al coro de la Universidad de Mérida en Venezuela.
1: And welcome also to the choir of the University of Mérida in Venezuela.
0: Recuerdo siempre en mis oraciones a las víctimas del terremoto y a todo el pueblo venezolano.
1: I remember the victims and pray for the victims of the earthquake and the Venezuelan people in this. They may the Lord sustain them during this very difficult time.
0: Saluto alcuni gruppi polacchi.
1: I also greet the Polish groups that have come today.
0: I sacerdoti novelli dei frati minori cappuccini della provincia di Cracovia.
1: The new priests from the new caps and priests from Krakow.
0: Dell'arcidiocesi di Łódź, accompagnato dal vescovo ausiliare.
1: And also other pilgrims
0: della
1: from
0: diocesi
1: Poland.
0: Di Legnica. Saluto I giovani di Bellagio.
1: I also greet the young people from Bellagio in Italy.
0: E la corale Jubileum di Augusta in
1: and
0: Sicilia.
1: And the choir, the Jubileum choir from Sicily, from Augusta in Sicily, that's there with the mayor and the parish priest.
0: A tutti auguro una buona domenica.
1: I wish everyone a happy Sunday. And that brings us to the end of this live broadcast of Pope Leo's recitation of the Nun Angelus in St. Peter's Square on Sunday, July 5th. Please visit the Vatican News website, Facebook, Instagram, X, and YouTube accounts for coverage of today's event and other Vatican and world news. You can find us at www.vaticannews.va. I'm Isabella de Carvalho, and it has been a pleasure providing the English language translations for you all. Thank you also to our in-studio audio technician, Luca Rossi, and our audio creator, our audio coordinator, Jean-Charles Puzzolu, and all our media partners. And also thank you also to our friends at the Deaf Catholic Youth Initiative for the Americas. Laudato Jesus Christus, praised be Jesus Christ.

St. Maria Goretti was born to a poor family on October 16, 1890, in Italy. On July 5, 1902, Maria's neighbor Alessandro tried to assault her. He pulled out a knife and stabbed her 11 times. Before dying the following day, she chose to forgive him. She died a virgin and a martyr at the age of 12. Alessandro was sentenced to 30 years in prison. He remained unrepentant for years until one day he had a dream of Maria giving him flowers, which immediately burned in his hands. He woke up a changed man and he repented. Alessandro later attended her canonization on June 24, 1950 in Rome. She is the patron saint of youth, young women, purity, and victims of rape. Like St. Maria, we are called to freely forgive others, no matter what. And this pure act serves as a reminder of our true vocation, which is to love all of our brothers and sisters, even those who have wronged us.

0: Do you ever feel like you lose control? You think you're fine, then you unwittingly end up in the same old situation or doing things you know aren't good for you. Ever thought that maybe you're feeling the effects of the seven deadly sins?
1: Like, have you ever gone to the carnival and tried to ride every ride just to prove that you could, but then you got jealous of your friend because he won a stuffed lion for his smoking hot girlfriend? So you spent the whole day on the horseshoe toss trying to win the $1,000 prize, then got so angry from not winning that you ate way too much cotton candy and felt so sick the next day that you didn't care if you missed a huge test and your calculus grade never fully recovered?
0: As that weirdly specific example illustrates, sometimes there are greater forces at work in the choices we make, and they can leave us with a not so great feeling.
1: And we know about those forces.
0: Do we ever?
1: All seven of them. So stick around. Might change your life.
0: Hi, I'm Libby.
1: And I'm Kai. Welcome to Catholic Central, and today's topic, the seven deadly sins.
0: Which you could describe as seven things that may feel deliciously satisfying in the moment, but won't make you happy no matter how hard you try.
1: You might even wonder which of these deadlies is going to kill you.
0: But these aren't those kinds of sins. Catholics consider them deadly because they're deeply rooted sources of other sins. Universal forces that get at your weaknesses and drive everyone to do things they know are not a good idea.
1: So if you've ever wondered why you seem to be doing the same things over and over, even though you don't want to, the problem's probably right here.
0: But don't worry. We've also got advice for improving your self-mastery and dealing with the sins, the antidotes.
1: The antidotes, or remedies, go back to the early church, which defined them in forms of actions to do and virtues to develop. But unfortunately, they do involve effort on your part and are not available for sale, even on the internet.
0: Let's dive in with pride. Pride's the head sin, the thing we can trace all the other sins back to. It's arrogance, the belief that we are higher than God, the desire to control our lives and the lives of others.
1: This includes believing that you're essentially better or more important than others, failing to recognize others' accomplishments, and generally putting your own desires at the top of your list of most important things in the world.
0: The antidote is the virtue of humility.
1: But that doesn't mean thinking about how bad you are at everything.
0: True humility means having an honest, realistic sense of your strengths and weaknesses, and realizing whatever gifts you do have, God's given them to you. You can start by trying to give these gifts to others, doing good for someone for nothing in return.
1: Now, second on the list of the seven deadlies is envy. Oh, we have a caller. How timely.
2: Oh, hi, Kai and Libby. Wow, you look so successful.
0: Yeah, hi, we're in the middle of doing a show.
2: Oh, I'm just so jealous. You know, I always imagine myself doing the same exact thing. I guess you guys just got chosen to do it first. It's okay. I'll just go back to my job that I hate. It pays nothing. Oh, well.
1: I hope she's okay.
0: Hopefully the antidote will help just in case she's watching.
2: But I love you guys.
1: The antidote to envy is gratitude for what you have and being joyful at the good fortune of others.
0: Even if their fortune is undeserved.
1: We've always got to watch out for comparisons. They're deadly. And if we're jealous of someone, maybe try going out of our way to praise them.
0: Next deadly sin, number three, anger.
1: You can't spell danger without it.
0: Anger isn't just losing your temper.
1: In fact, anger in itself isn't necessarily bad. After all, righteous anger can lead to positive growth and change when directed towards justice.
0: But the key with righteous anger is that there's no hatred or desire for revenge. Especially against an innocent person. Anger becomes a sin when it comes out of an extreme feeling that things aren't going the way you think they should be.
1: It can happen between people, groups, or even nations. Worst of all, it festers and grows in a person's heart.
0: And what's the antidote to anger? Forgiveness, acceptance of what can't be changed, letting go of the need to get even and letting something stay in the past while learning a lesson that makes us wiser the next time anger comes around.
1: And instead of letting things fester, you can actively forgive people the moment they make you angry. But moving on now to the cutest deadly sin in the animal kingdom, sloth.
0: Actually, I'm being told it's pronounced sloth, but a better word is the Greek and Latin acedia.
3: Question for both of you. Does any of this really matter? Why do anything when you can just be jaded all day?
0: Well, it does matter, convenient question asker, because we're both doing the job we've been given to do. When the important stuff stops mattering, we're probably falling victim to acedia, often seen as indifference, lethargy, or commitment phobia, Kevin.
1: Unlike clinical depression, which is physical and can be treated with medication and therapy, acedia distracts us from spiritual things like prayer and acts of kindness and compassion.
3: But don't you ever feel sad because any act we do as humans is inherently meaningless since we will never be fully good?
0: Sure, but the way to get past that is diligence. Try figuring out your mission and what you're born to do with your life. In doing what we know we need to do, a sense of meaning and the energy to pursue it can't be far behind.

0: behind.
1: Okay, now let's be super diligent and finish out these last three. Which brings us to avarice.
0: You might know avarice by its other name, greed, the excessive desire for riches and possessions.
2: Excuse me, young whiffersnappers, but money is essential for the functioning and well-being of society.
1: Yeah, we're not saying it isn't.
0: There's nothing wrong with private property or wealth in itself. In fact, according to the Bible, it's not money that's the root of all evil, but the love of it.
1: The question is more whether you think that having more and more money, or anything for that matter, will fulfill you or make you happy.
2: Oh, so I suppose instead of building more hotels, you want me to build homeless shelters for the undeserving?
0: Well, have you tried generosity?
2: Of course not. If I give something away, I don't have it anymore, and it's mine. On a separate and completely unrelated note, I feel empty inside. Well, I'm off to the golf course.
1: Moving on to number six, gluttony, or as I think it should be called, gutney. Gluttony is the immoderate preoccupation with food or drink, either quantity, quality, or the timing of it.
0: Eating or drinking too much.
1: Only eating fancy gourmet foods.
0: Eating or drinking when a person should be doing other things. If we make food more important than it should be, it can end up ruling our life. If that's the case, we might try asceticism.
1: Asceticism means taking some time away from sensual pleasure to grow spiritually.
0: Or focus on the social connections food helps us to nurture, like eating with friends or family mindfully.
1: And speaking of sensual pleasure...
0: lust. The one you probably feel most guilty about.
3: Yep.
0: I mean, if we're honest.
1: Honest, yeah. Now, contrary to what you might have heard, the Catholic Church is not anti-sex.
0: Catholics believe sex is inherently good and beautiful.
1: I mean, where do you think big Catholic families come from, am I right?
0: But what isn't good or beautiful is turning another person into an object to gratify your desires, treating another person like a thing.
1: So there are a few rules, but they're really a way to prevent people from using each other for selfish reasons and to protect what's good.
0: If you're having trouble with lust, it might be because you're thinking of people only in terms of what they can do for your satisfaction. The antidote for that is chastity.
1: Did somebody say chastity?
4: Don't be attracted to anyone ever. Don't look good-looking people directly in the eye.
0: In reality, it's more than a list of don'ts. Chastity actually is all about the do's. Actively loving another person based on your state in life and respecting your own sexuality. Single or married, it's always about what you're giving, not what you're receiving.
1: So, that's all of them.
0: The seven deadly sins. Pride, envy, anger, sloth, avarice, gluttony, and lust.
1: And the seven antidotes, or virtues. Humility, gratitude, forgiveness, diligence, generosity, asceticism, and chastity. In the end, the sins and the virtues are all about freedom. Freedom to be the best of what we're created to be. These are likely always going to be a problem for you because, congratulations, you're a part of the human race. Same as me and you and all of
0: everyone.
1: Us.
0: Yeah. Your whole life will probably be a balance between the misery from being influenced by them and the peace from conquering them.
1: And one way Catholics have to conquer them is through the sacrament of reconciliation and lots of prayer.
0: And remember, while you're conquering them or trying to, not to be super judgy of others.
1: I'm Kai, and this has been Catholic Central with the Seven Deadly Sins.
0: And I'm Libby. Stay lively.
1: Oh, lively.
0: You like that?
1: I get like deadly, but lively
0: right,
1: instead.
0: Right, because you said it.
1: Yeah.

0: We're super psyched about Father Kevin Grove coming. He's a theology professor, just one of the smartest guys we know, for sure.
1: And not only that, but humble, and in a way that really allows him to be able to share some meaningful wisdom with people in the most unassuming way.
0: Yeah. Great preacher, great teacher.
2: Yeah, so the goal of preaching, right, is to break open the Word and help people realize that the Word of God is like, as the Catholic Church says, a mirror in which you can see yourself more clearly. And it's also medicine. Mm-hmm. It helps to heal what's broken in us.
1: Yep.
2: And so I try to make it accessible to especially the guys in my hall or gals in other halls that I might visit and preach by like actually taking into account their predicament.
0: I tell you, the thing that really gave me juice was his response about preaching. I love that that twofold notion of like a window into the scriptures and medicine. Mm-hmm. Like, I'm going to really sit with that because I think that's super important. I love the way that he engages student voice.
1: Well, and think about how both you and I have been the beneficiaries of great preaching.
0: Truth.
1: And how, you know, you walk away from that mass, maybe your day is going absolutely horribly up until that point. You hear the homily and it changes the way that you're thinking about your life, your day, whatever. So I love that insight that Kevin really offered.

Hello, I'm Bishop Reed. Thank you for joining me today and meditating with me as we will on the joyful mysteries of the Most Holy Rosary of the Blessed Virgin Mary. I can't think of a more appropriate place. I'm standing here in the center aisle of the Cathedral Basilica of the Assumption of the Blessed Virgin Mary, the Mother Church of the Diocese of Covington, Kentucky, known by many to be one of the most beautiful cathedrals in the country. With its majestic stained glass windows fashioned in Germany, its incredibly beautiful mosaic stations of the cross, the hand-carved wood, and the history and faith of this place makes it a perfect setting to meditate on these joyful mysteries. It all began with a little girl who gave Bishop Camillus Maz a silver dollar, and she said to him, "Bishop, I want you to use this to build a new cathedral." And from that moment on, he set himself to doing just that. Construction began in 1894 and concluded in 1915, all the while providing needed employment for many individuals and their families in a very difficult moment in this area. But the cathedral was not finished. In fact, it remains unfinished, yet glorious and a wonderful place to pray. And so let us begin our prayer as we meditate on the joyful mysteries of the Rosary. In the name of the Father and of the Son and of the Holy Spirit, amen. I believe in God, the Father Almighty, creator of heaven and earth, and in Jesus Christ, his only Son, our Lord, who was conceived by the Holy Spirit, born of the Virgin Mary, suffered under Pontius Pilate, was crucified, died, and was buried. He descended into hell. The third day he rose again from the dead. He ascended into heaven and is seated at the right hand of God, the Father Almighty. From there he shall come to judge the living and the dead. I believe in the Holy Spirit, the Holy Catholic Church, the communion of saints, the forgiveness of sins, the resurrection of the body, and life everlasting. Amen. Our Father, who art in heaven, hallowed be thy name. Thy kingdom come, thy will be done on earth as it is in heaven. Give us this day our daily bread, and forgive us our trespasses, as we forgive those who trespass against us. And lead us not into temptation, but deliver us from evil. Amen. Hail Mary, full of grace, the Lord is with thee. Blessed art thou among women, and blessed is the fruit of thy womb, Jesus. Holy Mary, Mother of God, pray for us sinners, now and at the hour of our death. Amen. Hail Mary, full of grace, the Lord is with thee. Blessed art thou among women, and blessed is the fruit of thy womb, Jesus. Holy Mary, Mother of God, pray for us sinners, now and at the hour of our death. Amen. Hail Mary, full of grace, the Lord is with thee. Blessed art thou among women, and blessed is the fruit of thy womb, Jesus. Holy Mary, Mother of God, pray for us sinners, now and at the hour of our death. Amen. Glory be to the Father, and to the Son, and to the Holy Spirit, as it was in the beginning, is now, and ever shall be, world without end. Amen. O my Jesus, forgive us our sins. Save us from the fires of hell. Lead all souls into heaven, especially those who are in most need of thy mercy. The first joyful mystery, the Annunciation, depicted in one of the beautiful windows here at the Cathedral Basilica of the Assumption. This is a mystery of great surprise. Imagine how Mary felt when she was greeted by the angel Gabriel, and when she discovered through his announcement that she was to be the Mother of God. Imagine not only the surprise, but the incredible joy of being chosen by God to bring the Messiah, the Savior of the human race, into the world. As we meditate on this mystery and the joy that Mary experienced in that moment, we pray, Our Father, who art in heaven, hallowed be thy name. Thy kingdom come, thy will be done on earth as it is in heaven. Give us this day our daily bread, and forgive us our trespasses, as we forgive those who trespass against us. And lead us not into temptation, but deliver us from evil. Amen.
Hail Mary, full of grace, the Lord is with thee. Blessed art thou among women, and blessed is the fruit of thy womb, Jesus. Holy Mary, Mother of God, pray for us sinners, now and at the hour of our death. Amen. Hail Mary, full of grace, the Lord is with thee. Blessed art thou among women, and blessed is the fruit of thy womb, Jesus. Holy Mary, Mother of God, pray for us sinners, now and at the hour of our death. Amen. Hail Mary, full of grace, the Lord is with thee. Blessed art thou among women, and blessed is the fruit of thy womb, Jesus. Holy Mary, Mother of God, pray for us sinners, now and at the hour of our death. Amen. Hail Mary, full of grace, the Lord is with thee. Blessed art thou among women, and blessed is the fruit of thy womb, Jesus. Holy Mary, Mother of God, pray for us sinners, now and at the hour of our death. Amen. Hail Mary, full of grace, the Lord is with thee. Blessed art thou among women, and blessed is the fruit of thy womb, Jesus. Holy Mary, Mother of God, pray for us sinners, now and at the hour of our death. Amen. Hail Mary, full of grace, the Lord is with thee. Blessed art thou among women, and blessed is the fruit of thy womb, Jesus. Holy Mary, Mother of God, pray for us sinners, now and at the hour of our death. Amen. Hail Mary, full of grace, the Lord is with thee. Blessed art thou among women, and blessed is the fruit of thy womb, Jesus. Holy Mary, Mother of God, pray for us sinners, now and at the hour of our death. Amen. Hail Mary, full of grace, the Lord is with thee. Blessed art thou among women, and blessed is the fruit of thy womb, Jesus. Holy Mary, Mother of God, pray for us sinners, now and at the hour of our death. Amen. Hail Mary, full of grace, the Lord is with thee. Blessed art thou among women, and blessed is the fruit of thy womb, Jesus. Holy Mary, Mother of God, pray for us sinners, now and at the hour of our death. Amen. Hail Mary, full of grace, the Lord is with thee. Blessed art thou among women, and blessed is the fruit of thy womb, Jesus. Holy Mary, Mother of God, pray for us sinners, now and at the hour of our death. Amen. Glory be to the Father, and to the Son, and to the Holy Spirit, as it was in the beginning, is now, and ever shall be, world without end. Amen. O my Jesus, forgive us our sins. Save us from the fires of hell. Lead all souls into heaven, especially those who are in most need of thy mercy. The second joyful mystery, the visitation of Mary to her kinswoman, Elizabeth. It was perhaps the first act of evangelization, which always brings joy whenever we bring Christ Jesus to someone and the message of the gospel. We bring them the joy of that gospel. And so Mary went into the hill country to visit Elizabeth. And Elizabeth's reaction was, "Who am I that the mother of my Lord should come to me?" She also being with child, despite her advanced years. When we consider that moment of Mary visiting Elizabeth and bringing the Lord Jesus, who was in her womb, to her, we realize the joy that comes from announcing the gospel and being disciples who evangelize. And so we pray, Our Father, who art in heaven, hallowed be thy name. Thy kingdom come, thy will be done on earth as it is in heaven. Give us this day our daily bread, and forgive us our trespasses as we forgive those who trespass against us. And lead us not into temptation, but deliver us from evil. Amen. Hail Mary, full of grace, the Lord is with thee. Blessed art thou among women, and blessed is the fruit of thy womb, Jesus. Holy Mary, Mother of God, pray for us sinners, now and at the hour of our death. Amen. Hail Mary, full of grace, the Lord is with thee. Blessed art thou among women, and blessed is the fruit of thy womb, Jesus. Holy Mary, Mother of God, pray for us sinners, now and at the hour of our death. Amen. Hail Mary, full of grace, the Lord is with thee. Blessed art thou among women, and blessed is the fruit of thy womb, Jesus. Holy Mary, Mother of God, pray for us sinners, now and at the hour of our death. Amen. Hail Mary, full of grace, the Lord is with thee. Blessed art thou among women, and blessed is the fruit of thy womb, Jesus. Holy Mary, Mother of God, pray for us sinners, now and at the hour of our death. Amen. Hail Mary, full of grace, the Lord is with thee. Blessed art thou among women, and blessed is the fruit of thy womb, Jesus.
Holy Mary, Mother of God, pray for us sinners, now and at the hour of our death. Amen. Hail Mary, full of grace, the Lord is with thee. Blessed art thou among women, and blessed is the fruit of thy womb, Jesus. Holy Mary, Mother of God, pray for us sinners, now and at the hour of our death. Amen. Hail Mary, full of grace, the Lord is with thee. Blessed art thou among women, and blessed is the fruit of thy womb, Jesus. Holy Mary, Mother of God, pray for us sinners, now and at the hour of our death. Amen. Hail Mary, full of grace, the Lord is with thee. Blessed art thou among women, and blessed is the fruit of thy womb, Jesus. Holy Mary, Mother of God, pray for us sinners, now and at the hour of our death. Amen. Hail Mary, full of grace, the Lord is with thee. Blessed art thou among women, and blessed is the fruit of thy womb, Jesus. Holy Mary, Mother of God, pray for us sinners, now and at the hour of our death. Amen. Hail Mary, full of grace, the Lord is with thee. Blessed art thou among women, and blessed is the fruit of thy womb, Jesus. Holy Mary, Mother of God, pray for us sinners, now and at the hour of our death. Amen. Glory be to the Father, and to the Son, and to the Holy Spirit, as it was in the beginning, is now, and ever shall be, world without end. Amen. O my Jesus, forgive us our sins, save us from the fires of hell, lead all souls into heaven, especially those who are in most need of thy mercy. The third joyful mystery, the Nativity of our Lord Jesus Christ. The scene, the joyful scene of the Nativity is depicted in a very beautiful way here on the north side of the nave in these stunning windows. The scene of Christmas. We talk about, around Christmas time, the magic of the season. But it's not really a magic, but rather a deep human, actually divine joy. That's what makes Christmas so wonderful, so magical, so joyful. The fact that we know that God has broken into our human history, into our lives, taken on our flesh, taken on our sins so that he can save us. The very word Jesus that he was named means one who saves. The joy of Christmas is what motivates us now to pray. Our Father, who art in heaven, hallowed be thy name. Thy kingdom come, thy will be done on earth as it is in heaven. Give us this day our daily bread, and forgive us our trespasses as we forgive those who trespass against us. And lead us not into temptation, but deliver us from evil. Amen. Hail Mary, full of grace, the Lord is with thee. Blessed art thou among women, and blessed is the fruit of thy womb, Jesus. Holy Mary, Mother of God, pray for us sinners, now and at the hour of our death. Amen. Hail Mary, full of grace, the Lord is with thee. Blessed art thou among women, and blessed is the fruit of thy womb, Jesus. Holy Mary, Mother of God, pray for us sinners, now and at the hour of our death. Amen. Hail Mary, full of grace, the Lord is with thee. Blessed art thou among women, and blessed is the fruit of thy womb, Jesus. Holy Mary, Mother of God, pray for us sinners, now and at the hour of our death. Amen. Hail Mary, full of grace, the Lord is with thee. Blessed art thou among women, and blessed is the fruit of thy womb, Jesus. Holy Mary, Mother of God, pray for us sinners, now and at the hour of our death. Amen. Hail Mary, full of grace, the Lord is with thee. Blessed art thou among women, and blessed is the fruit of thy womb, Jesus. Holy Mary, Mother of God, pray for us sinners, now and at the hour of our death. Amen. Hail Mary, full of grace, the Lord is with thee. Blessed art thou among women, and blessed is the fruit of thy womb, Jesus. Holy Mary, Mother of God, pray for us sinners, now and at the hour of our death. Amen. Hail

O Mary, full of grace, the Lord is with thee. Blessed art thou among women, and blessed is the fruit of thy womb, Jesus. Holy Mary, Mother of God, pray for us sinners, now and at the hour of our death. Amen. Hail Mary, full of grace, the Lord is with thee. Blessed art thou among women, and blessed is the fruit of thy womb, Jesus. Holy Mary, Mother of God, pray for us sinners, now and at the hour of our death. Amen. Hail Mary, full of grace, the Lord is with thee. Blessed art thou among women, and blessed is the fruit of thy womb, Jesus. Holy Mary, Mother of God, pray for us sinners, now and at the hour of our death. Amen. Hail Mary, full of grace, the Lord is with thee. Blessed art thou among women, and blessed is the fruit of thy womb, Jesus. Holy Mary, Mother of God, pray for us sinners, now and at the hour of our death. Amen. Glory be to the Father, and to the Son, and to the Holy Spirit, as it was in the beginning, is now, and ever shall be, world without end. Amen. O my Jesus, forgive us our sins. Save us from the fires of hell. Lead all souls into heaven, especially those who are in most need of thy mercy. The fourth joyful mystery, the presentation of the Lord Jesus, the child Jesus in the temple. Mary and Joseph were devout Jews. They were people of faith. They believed in the one God of Abraham, placing their faith in him, and they followed the law that had been given to their people by Moses. And so when they brought the child Jesus to the temple to be presented, they were doing what they were supposed to do. As much as our sins and our mistakes make us regretful and sad, so when we do the right thing, when we do what we are supposed to do, it brings joy to us, which is why this mystery is a joyful mystery. As we recall the presentation of Jesus in the temple, we pray, Our Father, who art in heaven, hallowed be thy name. Thy kingdom come, thy will be done on earth as it is in heaven. Give us this day our daily bread, and forgive us our trespasses as we forgive those who trespass against us. And lead us not into temptation, but deliver us from evil. Amen. Hail Mary, full of grace, the Lord is with thee. Blessed art thou among women, and blessed is the fruit of thy womb, Jesus. Holy Mary, Mother of God, pray for us sinners, now and at the hour of our death. Amen. Hail Mary, full of grace, the Lord is with thee. Blessed art thou among women, and blessed is the fruit of thy womb, Jesus. Holy Mary, Mother of God, pray for us sinners, now and at the hour of our death. Amen. Hail Mary, full of grace, the Lord is with thee. Blessed art thou among women, and blessed is the fruit of thy womb, Jesus. Holy Mary, Mother of God, pray for us sinners, now and at the hour of our death. Amen. Hail Mary, full of grace, the Lord is with thee. Blessed art thou among women, and blessed is the fruit of thy womb, Jesus. Holy Mary, Mother of God, pray for us sinners, now and at the hour of our death. Amen. Hail Mary, full of grace, the Lord is with thee. Blessed art thou among women, and blessed is the fruit of thy womb, Jesus. Holy Mary, Mother of God, pray for us sinners, now and at the hour of our death. Amen. Hail Mary, full of grace, the Lord is with thee. Blessed art thou among women, and blessed is the fruit of thy womb, Jesus. Holy Mary, Mother of God, pray for us sinners, now and at the hour of our death. Amen. Hail Mary, full of grace, the Lord is with thee. Blessed art thou among women, and blessed is the fruit of thy womb, Jesus. Holy Mary, Mother of God, pray for us sinners, now and at the hour of our death. Amen. Hail Mary, full of grace, the Lord is with thee. Blessed art thou among women, and blessed is the fruit of thy womb, Jesus. Holy Mary, Mother of God, pray for us sinners, now and at the hour of our death. Amen. Hail Mary, full of grace, the Lord is with thee. Blessed art thou among women, and blessed is the fruit of thy womb, Jesus. Holy Mary, Mother of God, pray for us sinners, now and at the hour of our death. Amen. Hail Mary, full of grace, the Lord is with thee. Blessed art thou among women, and blessed is the fruit of thy womb, Jesus. Holy Mary, Mother of God, pray for us sinners, now and at the hour of our death. Amen. Hail Mary, full of grace, the Lord is with thee. Blessed art thou among women, and blessed is the fruit of thy womb, Jesus.
Holy Mary, Mother of God, pray for us sinners, now and at the hour of our death. Amen. Glory be to the Father, and to the Son, and to the Holy Spirit, as it was in the beginning, is now, and ever shall be, world without end. Amen. O my Jesus, forgive us our sins, save us from the fires of hell, lead all souls into heaven, especially those who are in most need of thy mercy. The fifth joyful mystery, the finding of Jesus in the temple. You know the story. Jesus, when he was 12, was with his parents in Jerusalem, and they left thinking that he was in their company, a large group of relatives and friends. But sometime later, realizing that he was not, they raced back to Jerusalem. You can imagine, you can just imagine their fear and anxiety about what might have happened. There is a beautiful window here on the north side of the nave of this cathedral basilica depicting the scene when Joseph and Mary discover the child Jesus to be okay. He was there sitting, listening, and being edified and edifying the teachers in the temple. You can imagine their joy at finding him safe and sound. Meditating upon that scene, that mystery in the life of Mary and Joseph and the child Jesus, we pray, Our Father who art in heaven, hallowed be thy name. Thy kingdom come, thy will be done on earth as it is in heaven. Give us this day our daily bread, and forgive us our trespasses, as we forgive those who trespass against us. And lead us not into temptation, but deliver us from evil. Amen. Hail Mary, full of grace, the Lord is with thee. Blessed art thou among women, and blessed is the fruit of thy womb, Jesus. Holy Mary, Mother of God, pray for us sinners, now and at the hour of our death. Amen. Hail Mary, full of grace, the Lord is with thee. Blessed art thou among women, and blessed is the fruit of thy womb, Jesus. Holy Mary, Mother of God, pray for us sinners, now and at the hour of our death. Amen. Hail Mary, full of grace, the Lord is with thee. Blessed art thou among women, and blessed is the fruit of thy womb, Jesus. Holy Mary, Mother of God, pray for us sinners, now and at the hour of our death. Amen. Hail Mary, full of grace, the Lord is with thee. Blessed art thou among women, and blessed is the fruit of thy womb, Jesus. Holy Mary, Mother of God, pray for us sinners, now and at the hour of our death. Amen. Hail Mary, full of grace, the Lord is with thee. Blessed art thou among women, and blessed is the fruit of thy womb, Jesus. Holy Mary, Mother of God, pray for us sinners, now and at the hour of our death. Amen. Hail Mary, full of grace, the Lord is with thee. Blessed art thou among women, and blessed is the fruit of thy womb, Jesus. Holy Mary, Mother of God, pray for us sinners, now and at the hour of our death. Amen. Hail Mary, full of grace, the Lord is with thee. Blessed art thou among women, and blessed is the fruit of thy womb, Jesus. Holy Mary, Mother of God, pray for us sinners, now and at the hour of our death. Amen. Hail Mary, full of grace, the Lord is with thee. Blessed art thou among women, and blessed is the fruit of thy womb, Jesus. Holy Mary, Mother of God, pray for us sinners, now and at the hour of our death. Amen. Hail Mary, full of grace, the Lord is with thee. Blessed art thou among women, and blessed is the fruit of thy womb, Jesus. Holy Mary, Mother of God, pray for us sinners, now and at the hour of our death. Amen. Hail Mary, full of grace, the Lord is with thee. Blessed art thou among women, and blessed is the fruit of thy womb, Jesus. Holy Mary, Mother of God, pray for us sinners, now and at the hour of our death. Amen. Glory be to the Father, and to the Son, and to the Holy Spirit, as it was in the beginning, is now, and ever shall be, world without end. Amen. O my Jesus, forgive us our sins, save us from the fires of hell, lead all souls into heaven, especially those in most need of thy mercy. Hail, Holy Queen, Mother of Mercy, our life, our sweetness, and our hope. To thee do we cry, poor banished children of Eve. To thee do we send up our sighs, mourning and weeping in this valley of tears. Turn then, most gracious Advocate, thine eyes of mercy toward us, and after this, our exile, show unto us the blessed fruit of thy womb, Jesus. O clement, O loving, O sweet Virgin,

Mary, pray for us, O Holy Mother of God, that we may be made worthy of the promises of Christ. Let us pray. O God, whose only begotten Son, by whose life, death, and resurrection has purchased for us the rewards of eternal life, grant, we beseech thee, that by meditating on these joyful mysteries of the Most Holy Rosary of the Blessed Virgin Mary, we may both imitate what they contain and obtain what they promise. Through the same Christ our Lord. Amen. May the divine assistance remain always with us. May the souls of the faithful departed, through the mercy of God, rest in peace. Holy Mother, with thy loving child, thy blessing give to us this day, in the name of the Father, and of the Son, and of the Holy Spirit. Amen. Well, thank you so much for joining me in praying this rosary together and meditating on the joyful mysteries in this grand and magnificent cathedral, this basilica, dedicated to the Blessed Mother and her Assumption, with its beautiful windows and its gorgeous hand-carved wood, its mosaic Stations of the Cross, and so much more. It is a place of great joy and a wonderful place for us to pray. It was all the brainchild of the third Bishop of Covington, Bishop Camillus Maz, and it all began when a little girl gave him a silver dollar and said, "Bishop, use this to build a new cathedral." May God bless you, and may God give you tremendous joy as you walk the journey towards His kingdom.

0: St. Maria Goretti was born to a poor family on October 16, 1890, in Italy. On July 5, 1902, Maria's neighbor Alessandro tried to assault her. He pulled out a knife and stabbed her 11 times. Before dying the following day, she chose to forgive him. She died a virgin and a martyr at the age of 12. Alessandro was sentenced to 30 years in prison. He remained unrepentant for years until one day he had a dream of Maria giving him flowers, which immediately burned in his hands. He woke up a changed man and he repented. Alessandro later attended her canonization on June 24, 1950 in Rome. She is the patron saint of youth, young women, purity, and victims of rape. Like St. Maria, we are called to freely forgive others, no matter what. And this pure act serves as a reminder of our true vocation, which is to love all of our brothers and sisters, even those who have wronged us.
1: My name is Deacon Michael Desay. I'm 34 years old, and I'm from Brick, New Jersey. I decided to become a Catholic priest because I believe with all my heart and soul that God is calling me to be a holy example like Christ was. I grew up a musician. I also sing. I like to spend a lot of my spare time either listening to music or playing music. I was discerning becoming a priest in my mid-20s when I was working at a Catholic church as a musician, an organist. And I met a priest there who I started to talk to about religion in a more serious way than I had spoken about before with anyone. And since I entered seminary, I've just gotten more and more committed to this vocation until the time came when I felt as though it were a true calling from God. A classmate of mine from seminary a couple years ago tragically died in a boating accident. He jumped in to save the life of a person that he barely even knew. And while she was saved from drowning, unfortunately, he was pulled under and drowned. But I think that perfectly encapsulates what we're trying to do as priests, except instead of saving bodies, we're saving souls.

friends. I was afraid that you would not believe this if I just told it to you. So may I read you something from a Philadelphia paper? I'm giving it to you verbatim. This appeared in a column. This is an awful blow to us, but a reporter must follow the news no matter how painful. We have been finally forced to admit there's a smart cat. Its name is Mr. Garrity, and he belongs to the Navy Yard's Eleanor Flynn. He's smart in two ways. He hates television except when he hears the televised voice of Bishop Sheen. Then he trots down from the third floor diggings and sits fascinated in front of the TV. As soon as the bishop is through, he goes back to his diggings. I also received a letter from a little girl in the Bronx who told me that a canary never sings except when I am on the air. I want you to know that I have the highest rating in television among the cats and dogs and birds. You've heard of hep cats, now there are sheen cats. I have a suspicion, however, that this cat in Philadelphia spends the rest of his eight lives with Milton Berle. And then I received also a letter from Pittsburgh, which the mother told me that her four-year-old daughter, every night when I finish television, she goes up and kisses the screen. So I always get the greeting through an admiral. And then there was a little girl in Toledo. She was aged four, and she comes in also and sits through the entire telecast. And her mother was amazed and said, "Why do you sit so still and quiet when you listen to him?" She says, "Just in order to hear him say at the end, 'God love you.'" And then the little girl said, "You know, Mommy, as long as we love, we live. But if we don't love, we die." And thus out of the mouths of babes and sucklings come wisdom. And with that as a prelude, what are we talking on tonight? Oh, yes, passions. Human passions and emotion. Now, there are two extreme views of passions and emotions. One view was the old Greek view that passions are all wrong. That was the philosophy of the Stoics. And then there was the philosophy of the Epicureans, who believed that you should always give way to your passions. Now, that has its modern counterpart, or rather both of those systems. And first of all, the view, particularly in the last century, that one should never show any emotion, never any enthusiasm, never manifest a passion, with the possible exception of anger. The result was the 19th century went around like children suppressing a giggle. It is said, I do not know whether it is true or not, that the English, to some extent, favored that view. At any rate, I know of an Englishman who attended the World Series last year, at a time when Willie Mays made that famous impossible catch. And 80,000 people stood up and cheered and applauded Willie Mays. This Englishman sat through the whole proceedings and said, "Well caught, Gubbins, well caught, Gubbins." And then from that extreme,

we've gone to the extreme today where it is believed that if a person is psychotic, if he's neurotic, if he's a baseball player and bats below 249, if he plays golf and hits in the 90s, if his business is failing, if his wife doesn't love him, it's because he's not been self-expressive. Then emotions are always, always right. And they always, too, assume that there's only one emotion, generally our age, and that is the emotion of sex. During the 19th century,

We would only just bring it out into the open. Then we'd have no more social problems. Well, in this century, we've given sex the same ventilation that Swiss cheese has, but we've still got our social problems. Incidentally, why is it the only cheese they ventilate is the kind that doesn't need it, namely the Swiss cheese?

As a matter of fact, there's another view, which denies passions, which enthrones them, and that is the view that passions are a very integral part of man. And to understand that, it must be recalled that man is composed of body and soul. He is composed of matter and spirit, finite and the infinite. Inasmuch as he has a body, he is like animal and has the same emotions. Inasmuch as he has a soul, he has some resemblance to God. Now, the body of man has not one passion. As a matter of fact, we have 11 passions. Basically 11. Love and hate. Joy and sorrow. Fear and aversion. I wonder if I'm going to think of them all. When I get nervous, if I can, won't that be awful? Won't you get afraid if I can't think of them all? Hope and despair, and I have forgotten one. It's all right, I tell you. You look them up like I did. You know where you'll find them? The best treatise that's ever been written on passions, the very best. You can follow modern psychologists as I have, but you'll find nothing comparable to them written in 1, 2, question. 124, Article 4, and 24, Question 24, and Article 1 and following of the Summa. Almost forgot that reference. Well, there are 11 passions in all. Now, what is interesting about these passions is that they act very differently inside of us than they do inside of an animal. The reason they act differently inside of us is simply because we have a soul. We have a knowledge. That is why, for example, hydrogen is not the same in water as it is in sulfuric acid. The symbol of one is H2O, the symbol of the other, H2SO4. Colors on a palette are not just the same as the colors that are mixed in a painting, because they're in a different composite. Sex is not the same in a pig, sex in a man. Hence, an animal can be promiscuous and not have any mental problems. Man is promiscuous, and he has all kinds of mental problems. Never heard of a rooster going to a psychiatrist? And one of the reasons that a man has these particular problems is because he has infinite desires for love that cannot be completely satisfied in a body that is finite. Hence the terrific tensions. Now, if emotions and passions are different in a man than they are in an animal, it is always because in a human being, a passion is preceded by knowledge, by will, by reason, by some information about an object. An idea is always the conduit of an emotion for man. I'll take, for example, anger. There always has to be an idea that precedes the emotion of anger. I heard it, for example, of a suburbanite up in Westchester who, before he was going to work one morning, was asked by his wife, "Would you please go out, John, into the kitchen and give Hilda a good talking to?" He said, "I thought she was getting along all right." Wife says, "She is, but today's the day she beats her carpets, and she always does it better when she's mad." There had to be some idea preceding the emotion of anger. I'll take, for example, hope. A girl has a hope to be married. She has a hope chest.

She may boast that she's been asked 20 or 30 times to get married. Always by her father and mother.

But she cannot have the emotion of hope without reference to some kind of a man. Incidentally, I have a cousin who proposed to the same girl 10 times. He's been turned down so often, he looks like a bedspread. I know one man who said that his wife was even-tempered. She was always mad. But there had to be some idea preceding it. Take, for example, fear. A husband is late coming home from work. And that idea of my husband being late begins to excite all kinds of emotions. Maybe he's run off with another woman. Maybe he fell down a manhole. And finally, she's in a terrific state of excitement. Did you ever notice, incidentally, the different reaction of a man, a husband, and a wife when each is late? If a wife comes home, the husband says, "I've been waiting for you, dear. I've been worried." The wife is always flattered. If the husband comes home late, and the wife has been waiting, says she has, the husband always gets mad. Just as soon as she says she's worried, he gets mad. I do not know why there's this different reaction in these two human beings, but it happens to be the fact. Take, for example, the emotion of sorrow. Why does one weep? Simply because one has a knowledge of a death, a bereavement, an accident of some kind. It is the idea that produces the tears. So it is very important, therefore, to realize that in us there is always a knowledge that precedes an emotion. Now let us go on from there to the relationship between character and emotion. First of all, we can develop character or we can destroy it. One may be a normal character or one may be abnormal. What is a normal being? A normal human being is one whose emotions are under the control of reason and will, the moral law. Therefore, this is the relationship. His emotions, his passions are all subject to right reason, to a standard, to a moral law. I heard once of a radio station in the Middle West that got a letter from an old man. He said, "Would you please, sometime on your program, strike the note A? I have an old fiddle and it's out of tune, and I get so much enjoyment out of it, I want to have it tuned." He recognized a standard. Once that standard was given, then he was happy. The reason is the standard. Now here, for abnormality, you have it, some such relationship as this, in which reason and the noble part of man is subjected to the emotions. In order to understand precisely how this operates, suppose that I hate to draw. But I guess I better draw. All right. Never mind. Here is a stairs.

What are you laughing at? You recognize it?

I'm afraid to go any further. That's a door. And there's a man at the door, top of the door. This is a cellar. And down here are the emotions. Now, just as a man in a house will use his reason to determine who is going to come up those stairs, so he will use his reason to determine what emotions are going to possess him and to what extent. For example, a man will allow perhaps his dog in the house, but he'll not allow every dog in the neighborhood. A woman will allow her own child in, but not allow every child in the block. And then maybe we may not allow her own child to come in if the child's feet are dirty. There's always some reason, some determination, some standard used. Now, it's exactly the same with the way reason works, for example, in regard to lights. You don't mind looking at an electric lamp as you read. You're looking at light now as you look at your television screen. But you would not look at an ultraviolet light because that's too strong. You would be very willing to listen to a sound as you're listening to the sound of my voice now, but you would not use your ears to listen to an explosion. You would say, no, that is not reasonable. I will not use my ears that particular way. You would use fire to warm your hands, but you'd not put your hands into the fire. Use water to wash your hands, but you would not use water to drown yourself. Exactly the same principle is to be used in relationship to emotions and to passions. Reason will determine their use. Reason and will has control over them and can do whatever it pleases with them. For example, there are those in our contemporary world, for example, who say, speaking of the emotion of love in the form of sex, there's nothing wrong with sex. Nothing to be ashamed of it. Certainly not. If you mean it, it's a gift of God for the propagation of the human species. In that sense, we would say, nothing wrong with eating. Why be ashamed of that? Is there something wrong at slobbering a table? Though we have the instinct to eat? Is there something wrong even about eating your soup with a loud noise? I knew an Englishman who dropped all his H's when he drank alphabet soup. So every single passion, therefore, is to be brought under the control of right reason. Now suppose we come to the abnormal character. In the abnormal character, we have, again, our stairs. You know, my angel forgot to erase the last time. He had his eraser caught under his left wing. And suppose you shot reason. You did not believe in reason. And here's poor reason out here, all dead. And so the emotions now are allowed to come up, to assert themselves, to give way to every single one, never control them. With what result? Well, with the result that one becomes nothing but a center of conflicting forces. Very much like, for example, the demon, the young man out of whom our blessed Lord cast the devil. And our Lord said to the devil and the young

0: Man, what is your name? And the devil said, my name is Legion, for we are many. No unity of personality. I believe that when people give themselves over excessively, now the important word here is excessively. For example, excessively, or almost exclusively, to the reading of romances, to listening to dramas on television, in order that they may have their emotions awakened. These people have their emotions aroused, love and hate and fear and daring and anger and so forth, for a hero, against an injustice. But they're all against mythical characters, and after a while the emotions fall back upon themselves, dead and inert. The result is that their emotional life becomes very much like a screen door in the summertime. Children play with the screen, tug at it, tug, plug, pull at it, and as a result, the screen door will not close eventually. And so emotions become so tattered and so worn that eventually when a real object presents itself to the mind, where there ought to be real love, where there ought to be real hate, where there ought to be anger, where there ought to be a vindication of justice, the emotional life is so tattered and worn and destroyed that we have no crusades and no action. I think that is the reason why there is not much action in political life. Against traitors, for example. Against juvenile delinquents. And against any kind of evil. And hence, for the restoration of peace, it must be recognized that it is possible for every human being to lock out some of these passions and to enthrone reason here, to open the door and to have reason, the moral law, and faith decide what emotion will possess them and to what extent. Mary Magdalene came out of an emotional cellar such as this and became a saint. Peter had weakness, but he became a saint. And so it is possible for anyone who may live down in these cavernous, libidinous depths to arouse his reason, to arouse his faith, to arouse eternity and the moral law. And this is the kind of enthusiasm and faith that the world needs today. As a matter of fact, we do not have enough passion. There once was a passion that began in a day when love went freely to death in order to save the world. It was a passion that swept the world, and it was a passion that was inspired by truth, by right reason, by submission to the will of the Heavenly Father. That is the kind of passion for truth that gives peace and emotional life stability. One step beyond that mediocrity, and we are saved. Bye now, and God love you.
1: It began here, in the upper room, 2,000 years ago. This is my body. This is my blood. Remember me. In a garden, he prayed to his father on a night of betrayal, torture, death, far from Galilee. When taken from his rack of torment, in a borrowed grave he lie. On the third day, the angel said, he has risen. He did not die. After sharing with friends, he rose to the Father, leaving his spirit love to guide our journey. For he is the Alpha and the Omega, the beginning and the end, together again. People of all faiths recognize Bishop Fulton J. Sheen as one of the greatest communicators of the 20th century. He was born in El Paso, Illinois, in May of 1896. As a young boy, he knew he wanted to be a priest. He served as an altar boy at St. Mary's Cathedral in Peoria, Illinois. At St. Viator College, his education and debating skills taught him the skills he used throughout his life. His unique ability at being natural and at ease in front of any audience was noted early in his ministry. He was ordained in 1919 and went on to become one of the best-known and greatly loved priests in church history. He wrote 96 books and hundreds of articles and columns. He broadcast numerous radio and TV programs. People from all faiths watched him on television because he spoke to every man. They always waited with joy for his goodbye, his blessing, God love you. It continues to give us joy and memories.
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2: My first jobs growing up was cutting lawns for a landscaping company. And it was a small company, so, you know, it was myself, the owner, and usually another person driving along in the truck and cutting lawns. So, you know, when you're driving, there's a lot of chit-chat, talk about a lot of different stuff. And one of the days, the owner was like, yeah, whenever I see a statue of Mary, I say Hail Mary. And this takes place on the south side of Chicago, which is a predominantly Catholic area, so there's a lot of Mary statues. And I'm like, boss, we see statues of Mary all the time. You must be, like, saying Hail Marys almost all day long. He's like, yeah, I say quite a bit of them. And, like, doesn't that, like... He's like, no. He's like, it keeps me focused on what's important. He goes, you should try it. All right, I'll give it a go. So, you know, I did it a little bit, but I was 15 years old. I just wanted to put my headphones on, listen to some music, and cut the lawn and you know, be done with the day and get on to something else. And so, you know, it didn't really take root. But as I've gotten older, you know, I'm 38 now, it's something that actually I do. I don't know when I started it, but I feel like I've been doing it for a while now. And I like it. It's really good. I get what he's saying. It keeps you focused on what's important. And, you know, I'm appreciative that he shared his faith in that moment because he didn't have to, right? And honestly, like he said, a middle-aged guy said something to a 15-year-old that was like, okay, you know? But the seeds of faith are not like real seeds where, you know if it's gonna take root pretty quickly. Seeds of faith are something that can take a long time. Sometimes it takes root right away, sure. But oftentimes it takes months, years, even decades for it to really take root in someone's life. And so I'm grateful that was shared with me. And so I pass it along to you. I also encourage you to, you know, if there's things like that in your own life, to share it with others. And if you see a statue of Mary, say Hail Mary. It's a good thing to do.
3: St. Maria Goretti was born to a poor family on October 16, 1890, in Italy. On July 5, 1902, Maria's neighbor Alessandro tried to assault her. He pulled out a knife and stabbed her 11 times. Before dying the following day, she chose to forgive him. She died a virgin and a martyr at the age of 12. Alessandro was sentenced to 30 years in prison. He remained unrepentant for years until one day he had a dream of Maria giving him flowers, which immediately burned in his hands. He woke up a changed man and he repented. Alessandro later attended her canonization on June 24th, 1950 in Rome. She is the patron saint of youth, young women, purity, and victims of rape. Like St. Maria, we are called to freely forgive others, no matter what. And this pure act serves as a reminder of our true vocation, which is to love all of our brothers and sisters, even those who have wronged us.

where their own culture, faith, and story came together and coexisted on common ground. With the arrival of the Jesuits and other missionaries, these two peoples became more than just trading partners. Together, they forged a unique relationship, sharing with each other their wisdom, skills, experiences, and even joys and sufferings. Today, we'll learn more about the Jesuit missions in Southern Ontario as we travel to Martyr Shrine and Sainte Marie among the Hurons.

the foundations of how we understand the Jesuit mission here to Nouvelle-France can find many of its original pieces here in the blacksmith shop that was an essential part of the Jesuit mission. The fire that stoked in this place, manned by a Jesuit brother and his lay collaborators, was at the very heart of the enlarging project as the vision for St. Marie's creation grew every year of its existence. The pieces that we find in this place represent a larger question that we must ask ourselves as to the presence of the Jesuits here, but even more so of those who came from France in the larger colonial project of the 17th century. It was no small feat with the will of King Louis XIV to proclaim that they would come to this new land, that they placed a flag and donned as Nouvelle-France. The technological advancements required to come to this part of the world and the technology that needed to be brought here was extensive. Here in the blacksmith shop, we see the use of iron, water, woods, and the skill and ingenuity of the blacksmith coming to the table. And just imagine the amount of labor, energy, and material that had to be brought from New France, first by ship in the 30-day voyage to arrive here, amidst stormy seas, the threat of pirate incursion, and the threat of the weather alone. Then upon their arrival, the long portage that was required and the canoe rides to be able to bring the material to this area and bring to life the vision that the Jesuit fathers had for this site in the heart of the Wendat Nation.

The colonial project of the French was the engineering force behind the arrival of the French in this region. But traveling along that was the spirit of the missionary and the church in France that had a very clear objective of wanting to come into the heart of the First Nations people and to bring to them an encounter of Jesus Christ so that they might help to discover Christ in their own reality. Here in this blacksmith shop, the Jesuits not only worked the fire and stoked the flame, but also used this place as an opportunity to practice their evangelization with the various Wendat people who would come as Christians or Christians-to-be, fascinated with the ability that the French seemed to have to manipulate the elements that they knew well, water, fire, earth, and air, to bring together a new creation. This reflection on creation was an opportunity for the Jesuit missionary to talk about creation itself and where it came from, and also to discuss how the sacred earth was a part of both cultures together. And through that exchange, begin a discussion about the Creator and how the Creator was involved in sustaining this great creation that they maintained.

0: Located in Midland, Ontario, about a two-hour drive north of Toronto, are two key historical sites, Martyr Shrine and St. Marie among the Hurons. Martyr Shrine, a 300-acre property, is dedicated to honoring the lives of Canada's patron saints, the Jesuit missionaries who came and settled here to serve among the Indigenous people in the 17th century. Across from it is a living history museum, St. Marie Among the Hurons, intimately connected to the shrine. It's the very first European settlement in Ontario and one of the locations of the Jesuit missions among the Wendat people.
1: So the vision for being in this space began over 150 years ago when one of the first Jesuits came back from France to work among the Indigenous people in the early 1800s. He came by dog sled to this very location, to the ruins of the Jesuit mission, and celebrated a mass there, hoping that the lives of St. John de Brébeuf and his companions would be part of the very ethos of a new Jesuit presence. Immediately after that, there was the desire to investigate this area and discover the places in which the Jesuit martyrs and their two lay companions died, offering themselves at the service of the Indigenous people. In 1632, the Jesuits established a formal mission at the invitation of the Wendat people to live within their nation and to evangelize, to share the experience of Christ with them. Between 1632 and 1649, many missionaries, over 50, worked in this area, along with their lay collaborators, dones, laymen who had dedicated their lives to serve with the Jesuits among these people.
2: So the dones, who I'm representing today, they were the domestic workers who volunteered to come here to complete the manual labor and the maintenance that would be required for a settlement of this size. And they were French. In their first year, they came with 18 men, and they set up in the second courtyard in our Enpilier building. There were 66 men who lived here at the height of the population.
0: From 1639 to 1649, tensions grew between two tribal groups, the Wendat and Iroquois, which put the lives of the Jesuits in grave danger. Many were captured, tortured, or put to death. Despite this, and with good reason to flee, the Jesuit missionaries chose to stay with the Wendat people they had come to serve.
1: Their choice to stay marks an incredible moment in the Canadian history that we honor here, where their yes to Christ for the sake of the Indigenous peoples marks an important message that we share here at the shrine through the lives of St. John de Brébeuf, St. Gabriel Lalemant, St. Charles Garnier, St. Jean de Lalande, St. René Goupil, St. Isaac Jogues, St. Antoine Daniel, St. Noël Chabanel. Through each of them in a particular way, we break open the mystery of offering oneself in love and the important trajectory of love that should mark our Christian life. Their blood, we believe, fell into the ground and brought a new sense of holiness and grace. It was for this reason that Father Filion, the first director of Martyr Shrine, wanted the church to be built in this location. And so as you walk through this space and pray with the relics of the martyrs, you are doing that in their very spiritual space.
0: After 1 year of construction, Martyr Shrine was completed in 1926 and dedicated to St. Joseph. Later in 1930, the Jesuit martyrs were canonized and, along with St. Joseph, recognized as co-patron saints of Canada.
1: Standard, since we don't actually have images of St. John de Brébeuf.
0: In addition to the lush history upon which the shrine was built, the church also houses relics of three saints martyred for their evangelization efforts.
1: Here at the shrine, we have the relics of St. John de Brébeuf, St. Gabriel Lalemant, and St. Charles Garnier. They are housed within the Church of St. Joseph and are a key part of many pilgrims' experiences as they come here. We see each person that comes as a pilgrim who first and foremost has made a choice in their day to step aside and enter into a journey towards a moment with Christ in prayer. Coming into the shrine and climbing the steps to the church that's on the hill, that movement of self-offering to come.

0: pray with the Lord is very moving for some people. Others want to come and participate in the Mass that is happening here, and we have four Masses scheduled throughout the day.
1: You also have countless opportunities to meet and interact with a Jesuit priest, from the Sacrament of Reconciliation to just a quick chat in the main administrative center, to perhaps even having something from the gift shop blessed. Outside of the church are over 30 gardens for prayer or quiet with the Lord, not the least of which includes the beautiful Stations of the Cross and the Brebeuf Prayer Garden. People from around the world often journey together on a pilgrimage to Martyr Shrine, and anywhere from 500 to 10,000 people congregate in one day.
0: With a Tamil day, or the Filipino day, or the Vietnamese day, or the Italian day, or the Croatian day, and to see dance, music, their own language being expressed all together in the Eucharist is a powerful experience for one who's attending on pilgrimage or one who's here and is witnessing it.
1: The site itself is deeply embedded with cultural references to the intricate history and relationship between the Jesuit missionaries and the Wendat people.

As you enter into the church, you are faced immediately by a high ceiling with a rounded shape, narrow and lengthed. It's a beautiful natural environment, all in soft woods, to suggest the longhouse of the Wendat people, where so many of the missionaries live and worked alongside Christian Wendat.

this coming together of creation and the sacred, this bringing together of the indigenous cultural experiences with the Christian tradition, is represented here in the church, but is also a key theme that one can find throughout the entire history of the Jesuit mission amongst the Wendat people in the early modern period. Here in the Church of St. Joseph, at the heart of the mission of St. Marie, we find an extraordinary example in its architecture and its purpose of the very spirit of the mission that both drove the Jesuit fathers into the heart of the Wendat nation and inspired a whole generation of Wendat to embrace the Christian faith amidst many odds. Here in its very architecture, we see the ground left bare, respecting the Wendat belief that their souls were connected to their Creator by being firmly planted on the ground. The open space and architecture, lacking a sacristy and other closed doors, to represent that openness that they found in their own longhouses, living together as many families in a single large space. A fireplace, a hearth at the center of the church, because of the fire, which in the longhouse was so important as a source of life and spiritual renewal for the people of the Wendat who lived there. But more importantly, this church spoke to a spiritual tradition which fed and gave life to the Jesuits who came from France. Their strong belief was that by coming to this land, they were walking through the cross of Christ and entering into a place of sacrifice from which there would be great fruit. As we know from the Catholic tradition, it is the seeds of the martyr's blood falling to the earth that form the bedrock and base of a church that would hope to flourish. Here, among the Wendat people, the Jesuits traveling over 3 months on the ships from France, then 30 days by canoe and entering into a territory under the constant threat of attack from the Iroquois, not to mention the weather and conditions they faced, they believed that they were truly entering through that portal, that cross of Christ, into a land where they could choose out of love for God to offer themselves fully to the people they'd come to serve. Between 1639 and 1649, that desire to give of themselves came to fruition in the martyrdom of 6 Jesuits and 2 of their lay companions. In each of those situations, though, we must reflect on the lives of the individuals themselves, lives lived of generosity and love long before that final moment of sacrifice. In each of their situations, they had an opportunity to flee or to remain with the Wendat who they were trying to protect in the midst of battle. They all chose to remain, and in doing so, yes, died, but died in a moment that involved a true embrace of Christ who they loved, and an embrace of the people that they had come to serve. In this holy place, the graves of Brébeuf and Lalemant remain as a testament to that love, which speaks so much to the heart and foundations of the spirit of our nation, of faith and courage.

0: St. Marie among the Hurons is a national historic site. Originally constructed by the Jesuits as a fortified mission center in 1639, it was burned down 10 years later as the missionaries left the region. Reconstruction took place during the 1940s and 50s, and it was finally reopened in 1967 as a living history museum where visitors can experience it come to life through self-guided visits, education programs, and an interpretive museum that houses some 750 artifacts.
1: This place is part of the cultural landscape of this region. It is a huge part of the story that helps weave the cultural landscape of the North Simcoe region, the Ontario region. It is the very first European settlement here in Ontario. It is also a very important conduit to tell the story of a very complex culture context story. So we pride ourselves on being a cultural heritage specialist.
2: Starting at the stone is a really good place to start because it was actually one of the last building types that was built here at St. Marie. So we can kind of go back in time just from our front entrance. You're going to go into the north courtyard where we have buildings like the blacksmith building. You'd learn a little bit about Louis Gobert, the blacksmith here, and you'll get to see the first forge that was in Ontario. So each of the buildings has a particular purpose and often personnel that go along with that. So you'll be able to learn about what their daily lives could have been like, a little bit about their personal history as well. Another important building that draws a lot of attention is our longhouse. Our longhouse can give you an idea of what life during the winter months was like for the Wendat.
1: So our education programs is really part of the fabric of what makes us such a unique site. There is nowhere else that you can come and have such a visceral, sort of hands-on, the sights, the smells, the feel of really stepping back in time.
2: Additionally, we have animations going on all day. So animations are different kinds of activities that you'll be able to witness, like a demonstration of a particular activity. Our canoe entrance on our waterway is one of our most popular animations that we have here. You might get to spend some time in the blacksmith shop, perhaps watch a real blacksmith build a nail or a tool that would have been used here, and we do continue to use here at St. Marie.
1: Our education groups are half-day, full-day programs in the summer and spring and fall, so we can focus on

on Indigenous games like lacrosse. We can also focus on the Jesuit side of it, so taking them through Brebeuf's instructions, which he wrote to other Jesuits coming here, and explaining the connection and the way that they adapted their story of the birth of Jesus to teach and evangelize the Wendat people. So those are very different school groups that we see, but it's two different stories that we really need to tell here.

At the heart of the Jesuit mission here in the Wendat Nation was its people. The Jesuits across Europe and around the world were at the forefront of ensuring that the First Nations peoples in this part of the world, but also Aboriginal peoples in all of their missions, were recognized by Crown and State as being fully human, both in body and in soul. An important reality necessary to encourage the fact that these are people with a rich heritage and a human understanding whose hearts could be open to recognize the presence of God already laboring in their lives. Here at St. Marie Among the Hurons, a living testament to that reality that echoed across the world, the Wendat were chosen because of their stability as an agrarian nation, relying on land and the fruits of the land as much as upon the hunting grounds in this fertile land. They were here long enough for the Jesuits to form a foundation in the heart of their nation and to live among them in a way that would allow for a true sharing of cultures. More than this, Saint Jean de Brébeuf had already recognized years before their advanced language skills and their oration that was said to match that found in the texts he had studied of Cicero and Socrates. Moreover, in being with the people in this land, it was clear that an advanced culture and traditional sense of spirituality was well rooted in every facet of their lives. It was for this reason that the dialogue between the French Jesuit missionary and the Wendat could be so rich as it was during the decade that they came to meet here at St. Marie Among the Hurons. Behind us, we're witnessing an extraordinary event of French and Wendat culture coming together in the learning of the game of lacrosse, which was deeply rooted in the various cultures of this region among the First Nations peoples. An even greater example of the learning and sharing that we find in the history of the coming together of these peoples, looking through the Jesuit relations, are the ways in which the French learned how to live and survive in these vast lands amidst various forms of climate with the help of their Wendat friends. More than these, however, is the life of Joseph Chiatenwa, one of the great leaders among the Wendat people, who embraced a life with Christ at Grace Sacrifice. Walking amidst these grounds, he was led in the spiritual exercises of Ignatius Loyola, and during 8 days, his soul was broken open to the presence of God as he walked through the weeks of those exercises, praying closely, growing in his relationship with Christ, and documenting that experience in a series of prayers that we have to this day. Joseph Chiatenwa, a cross in one hand, a feather in the other, lifts up his hands as a testament to the coming together of two peoples in a way that to this day marks a foundational moment in Canada's history.

People come from all over the world to this place to enter into that story and to ask for the intercession of these martyrs, to pray with them to God for a series of needs, whether it be for healing of mind, body, and soul, to help them as a family to bring life into the world, to help with a job, to help with their financial circumstances, whatever that.

0: may be, that breaking open of Christ's own self-giving love on the cross, shown in the lives of the martyrs, touches into the suffering, the struggle, and the joy of pilgrims that come here as they pray with them, asking for God's grace to help them in some aspect of their life.
1: When I walk around St. Marie on a daily basis, I like envisioning that I'm walking the same footsteps that many people walked 400 years ago. My interest in particular right now is agricultural and gardening systems, because from that agricultural perspective, you have medicine, you have how people interacted with the ecology and the environment here, you have food, of course. Food is so central to both the Wendat culture and the European culture. It really brings people together, and people who live in 2021 or 2022, we can all relate to sitting around a table sharing stories. And eating, of course, the most important part.
2: Although I'm the coordinator of marketing, I spend a lot of time on the historic site because it's a place where I feel it not only creates a spot for me to clear my head and be very thoughtful about what I do in my own job, but it's a way to immerse myself in the history that we have here. And there's no other place like it. And we are stewards of the education of this history. And so when they come here, we want them to leave with more than what they came. We have visitors who say, this was not going to be a stop on our vacation. This was not going to be somewhere we came. But because we came here, we're leaving with a different perspective. We're now able to think more critically about the world around us because we came here and we saw and we experienced and we felt and we smelled. So I think the tangible physical experience of St. Marie is very overpowering.
0: The connection between St. Marie Among the Hurons as a national historic site and Martyr Shrine as a national shrine is so unique and important, because one can walk, taste, hear, experience the lives of men such as Brébeuf, Jacques, Lalemant, come to know them in a special way, and from that experience climb the hill and be with them in prayer before their relics, and have that kind of connection that not only helps in our prayer of intercession, but as we've been told often in our tradition, by breaking open the lives of these saints, we are gaining deep and important insights for our own spiritual journey with the Lord.
3: Though the Jesuit missions began in the 1600s, the legacy, history, and stories entrenched in both Martyr Shrine and St. Marie Among the Hurons live on today. You can learn more about these important historical sites and plan your visit at martyrshrine.com and stmarieamongthehurons.on.ca. I'm Mary Rose Bacani Valenti. See you next time as we make more of our faith stories come to life.

Hello, I'm Bishop Reed, standing in the magnificent Cathedral Basilica of the Assumption in Covington, Kentucky. 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

God is true to His word, always. What do we tell God whenever we pray? In Jesus, we find the true worship of God. Do not be afraid. Rather, be prepared. Each one of us a member of Christ. Each one of us a part of Christ. The word has been exposed. Let us now fulfill it. Ciao, mabuhay. You are watching The Word Exposed. Let us behold Jesus, the Word incarnate, revealing Himself to us in the Sunday readings.

We are on the 14th Sunday in Ordinary Time. In today's Gospel, Jesus' prayer teaches us a couple of things. He praises the Father for calling the little ones to faith, enabling them to welcome His teachings unlike the wise and the learned. Then He reveals to them His relationship with the Father. No one knows the Son except the Father, and no one knows the Father except the Son, and anyone to whom the Son wishes to reveal Him. This means that God reveals Himself, and we get to know Him through the life and person of Jesus. He concludes with an invitation to come to Him, promising rest and respite to those who labor and are burdened. Jesus, who is meek and humble of heart, will give rest and peace. Only the meek can give peace.

First, reading. A reading from the book of the prophet Zechariah. Thus says the Lord, "Rejoice heartily, O daughter Zion. Shout for joy, O daughter Jerusalem. See, your king shall come to you. A just savior is he, meek and riding on an ass, on a colt, the foal of an ass. He shall banish the chariot from Ephraim and the horse from Jerusalem. The warrior's bow shall be banished, and he shall proclaim peace to the nations. His dominion shall be from sea to sea, and from the river to the ends of the earth." The word of the Lord.

I'm Andrew Saul, Commissioner of Social Security. I'm here to warn you about telephone scammers pretending to be government employees. 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

0: Second reading. A reading from the letter of Paul to the Romans. Brothers and sisters, you are not in the flesh. On the contrary, you are in the Spirit, if only the Spirit of God dwells in you. Whoever does not have the Spirit of Christ does not belong to him. If the Spirit of the one who raised Jesus from the dead dwells in you, the one who raised Christ from the dead will give life to your mortal bodies also through his Spirit that dwells in you. Consequently, brothers and sisters, we are not debtors to the flesh to live according to the flesh. For if you live according to the flesh, you will die. But if by the Spirit you put to death the deeds of the body, you will live. The Word of the Lord.
1: The meek brings peace. I know all of us are searching for peace. Peace in our personal lives, in our families, in our neighborhoods, in our workplaces, in our schools, in our countries, and in the whole world. Everyone wants peace, but what path do we take in order to find peace? In fact, what we are seeing in the world right now seems to point to the fact that we are taking the wrong paths. We have

0: violence, we have weapons, we have sanctions, we have all of these things, but do they bring peace? True, authentic, and lasting peace? Let us be guided by our readings. It is the one who is meek, the one who brings meekness in his heart, that will bring peace. In the first reading from the prophet Zechariah, we are given a prophecy of the coming of the Prince of Peace. I suppose the people who listened to Zechariah were very much excited. They were probably jumping for joy. Finally, someone will bring peace. A people who has gone weary because of violence and war, what will they look for? What will they look forward to? Peace. And imagine a prince who will bring peace. And how is he described? The one who brings peace. The Prince of Peace will come riding a donkey. And we know that in the Bible and even in real life, the donkey is not known for being an animal that you use for fighting. In fact, the donkey is known for its meekness, for being obedient to the master. Sometimes the donkey is even called a beast of burden because you can put on a lot of load on it and it will not complain, but it will work. Now, the king, the Prince of Peace, will come riding on a donkey and he will be meek. So the donkey is almost like a symbol of the meekness of the prince. But according to the prophecy, this meek prince riding on a meek donkey will put to shame the horses of the warriors. And his reign will be from end to end, from sea to sea, meaning it will be pervasive. And it will last. Meekness is the key to authentic peace. And before the meek, even the warriors will be afraid. They will melt. So, dear brothers and sisters, don't think that people who are meek are weak. They are strong. And they will reveal that those who look strong are really weak. In the second reading, St. Paul reminds us of the resurrection of Jesus. Jesus was put to death by the world, or what we call the flesh. But it was the Spirit that raised him back to life. When we look at how the world works, it seems that the forces of the flesh, with all its machinations, with all its tools, are potent, but in the resurrection of Jesus, it is the quiet, simple, but penetrating Spirit that brought the dead back to life. And we who are baptized according to St. Paul, we should not live according to the flesh anymore. If we want to maintain the new life brought to us by Jesus, the Prince of Peace, live by the Spirit, the humble, even sometimes invisible spirit, but penetrating, conquering death. So, the meek brings peace and new life.
1: You don't know what I'm going through.
2: Why don't you ever talk to us? What is going on with you?
1: You think I should always just be happy.
2: When you're always in your room with the door closed, what are we supposed to think?
1: I don't know, just so down. I just don't care about anything anymore.
3: She's a smart kid, but look at these grades.

0: What is holding her back?
1: I don't know.
2: Nothing going right for me at this point. Not at home, not at school. It's just you and me. Right, buddy? Depression was hard on me and my family. But it turns out I always had the strength to work my way back. I just needed someone to show me the first step, so I could be me again.

0: The proclamation of the Holy Gospel according to Matthew. At that time, Jesus exclaimed, "I give praise to you, Father, Lord of heaven and earth, for although you have hidden these things from the wise and the learned, you have revealed them to little ones. Yes, Father, such has been your gracious will. All things have been handed over to me by my Father. No one knows the Son except the Father, and no one knows the Father except the Son, and anyone to whom the Son wishes to reveal him. Come to me, all you who labor and are burdened, and I will give you rest. Take my yoke upon you and learn from me, for I am meek and humble of heart, and you will find rest for yourselves. For my yoke is easy and my burden light." The Gospel of the Lord.
1: The meek brings peace. As we said already at the beginning of this reflection, the world is longing for peace, for authentic and lasting peace. But where do we go to find it? What are the paths that we should take? It seems that our world is fascinated with the use of force, brute force, blackmail people, force them to do what you want, threaten them, and sometimes even use weapons against them, whether economic sanctions or weapons that kill. But history tells us that those have been proven futile in giving us lasting peace. There are many paths, and our faith tells us that it is meekness that brings peace. In the prophecy of the prophet Zechariah in the first reading, we have the promised Prince of Peace coming to end the wars. Someone who will turn the bows and the weapons of destruction into nothing. But this Prince of Peace will come riding on a donkey, a symbol of meekness. And the Prince of Peace will conquer all the violence through meekness of heart. So let us not underestimate the meek. They are the ones who are really strong that will conquer all the weapons of war. In the second reading, we have the contrast between the flesh and all its cohorts and weapons and the spirit. The flesh, the world, thought that they had killed Jesus, but it was the spirit quietly, penetratingly brought Jesus back to life. And so we live by the Spirit, and we should not live according to the flesh. The dictates of the flesh, when we follow them, they don't bring peace. They don't bring tranquility. They, in fact, lead to more division, pride, domination. But the Holy Spirit recreates by working quietly. But even death is conquered by the Spirit. Now the Gospel. Jesus praises God the Father for revealing his teachings, his revelation about the relationship between the Father and he. To whom? To the merest children. When the Bible talks about the merest children, the Bible refers to those who are lowly, the humble, those whom the world continues really insignificant, those who are despised by the world because they are dependent on God. They are the meek, the powerless. But according to Jesus, it is those who are meek and little who understood the revelation of who God is in Jesus. Whereas the mighty, the learned, the Pharisees, the scribes, they did not get what Jesus was talking about. In fact, they became quite negative and even aggressive towards Jesus. That was the approach of the superior group. They thought they were better than the rest. They thought that because of their scholarship and because of their social and cultural and spiritual standing, they could lord it over others. What was the fruit? They were condemning people. They were meticulously looking for faults. They gave people a lot of burden. So the little ones, most of them ignorant, they were the ones who felt tired and weary because of the imposition of those who thought they were the spokesperson of God. But in fact, Jesus said, these who pretend to be the spokespersons and those who pretend to be more knowledgeable than the others, they're the ones who do not know. But the little ones know. Then Jesus addresses them, come to me, you who are weary, you who are tired. Come to me, bear my yoke. Okay, the yoke is a piece of wood that usually ties two animals together so that they will work hard in plowing. Now, if you are tired and weary, you will tell Jesus, I'm already burdened by a yoke and you want me to take your yoke. Well, it is an invitation. Be with me. Carry my yoke and I will carry your yoke. And what is that yoke of Jesus? Jesus says, my yoke is easy, my burden is light. Learn from me, for I am meek and humble of heart. My yoke is the revelation of God's love, of God's mercy, and that will give you rest. And it comes from my heart that is meek, not overpowering you, not stepping down on you, but being one with you in littleness. So, dear brothers and sisters, being meek means being gentle, humble, respectful towards others, and these are all signs of strength, not weakness. And it is this type of strength that brings peace, because it will not destroy others. It will respect others. It is the strength that becomes weak for the weak. It is the strength of solidarity that brings peace. The word has been exposed. Let us now fulfill it.
2: You're going to need me. You're going to need us. All of us. You're going to need our technical skills, our math, our engineering skills. You're going to need our help with your water, your air, your food. You're going to need our organizational skills, our problem-solving skills. You're going to need our determination, our honesty, our compassion. You're going to need the next generation of leaders to face the challenges the future will bring. And we promise we'll be there when you need us.

0: We have prepared reflection points for you. Please share them with your companions. The first point is, how can we spread the meekness of Jesus that can give rest and peace to a weary world? Paano natin maipapalaganap ang kahinahunan at kababaan ni Jesus para magbigay ng kapahingahan at kapayapaan sa pagod na mundo? The second point is, reflect on how peace is destroyed when meekness is no longer a value. Pag nilayan mo, paano nasisira ang kapayapaan kapag ang pagiging mahinahon ay hindi na mahalaga?
1: Heavenly Father, you have blessed this humble program with a decade of mission on air. 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Lord Jesus, be with us always. 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And when our limitations and weaknesses surface, please ask the Father to send the Holy Spirit to purify us and set our hearts on fire with renewed faith, hope, and love, so we may serve you for many more years to come. Amen.
0: Friends, thank you for your company. We pray that the Word of God would find fulfillment in your life and His blessings be always upon you. And we hope you could be with us again next Sunday here on The Word Exposed.

0: In the name of the Father, and of the Son, and of the Holy Spirit.
1: Amen.
0: You expired, Jesus, but the source of life gushed forth for souls, and the ocean of mercy opened up for the whole world. O font of life, unfathomable divine mercy, envelop the whole world and empty yourself out upon us.
2: O blood and water, which gushed forth from the heart of Jesus as a fountain of mercy for us, I trust in you.
0: Our Father, who art in heaven, hallowed be thy name. Thy kingdom come, thy will be done, on earth as it is in heaven. Give us this day our daily bread, and forgive us our trespasses, as we forgive those who trespass against us. And lead us not into temptation, but deliver us from evil. Amen. Hail Mary, full of grace, the Lord is with thee. Blessed art thou among women, and blessed is the fruit of thy womb, Jesus. Holy Mary, Mother of God, pray for us sinners, now and at the hour of our death. Amen.
3: The Apostles' Creed.
0: I believe in God, the Father Almighty, Creator of heaven and earth, and in Jesus Christ, his only Son, our Lord, who was conceived by the Holy Spirit, born of the Virgin Mary, suffered under Pontius Pilate, was crucified, died, and was buried. He descended to the dead. On the third day he rose again. He ascended into heaven and is seated at the right hand of God, the Father Almighty. He will come to judge the living and the dead. I believe in the Holy Spirit, the Holy Catholic Church, the communion of saints, the forgiveness of sins, the resurrection of the body, and life everlasting. Amen.
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Have mercy on us and on the whole world. Eternal Father, I offer you the body and blood, soul and divinity of your dearly beloved Son, our Lord Jesus Christ, in atonement for our sins and those of the whole world. 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

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Eternal Father, I offer you the

God, in whom mercy is endless, and the treasury of compassion inexhaustible, look kindly upon us and increase your mercy in us, that in difficult moments we might not despair nor become despondent, but with great confidence submit ourselves to your holy will, which is love and mercy itself.

the divine praises. Blessed be God, blessed be his holy name, blessed be Jesus Christ, true God and true man, blessed be the name of Jesus, blessed be his most sacred heart, blessed be his most precious blood, blessed be Jesus in the most holy sacrament of the altar, blessed be the Holy Spirit, the Paraclete, blessed be the great Mother of God, Mary most holy, blessed be her holy and immaculate conception, blessed be her glorious assumption, blessed be the name of Mary, Virgin and Mother, blessed be Saint Joseph, her most chaste spouse, blessed be God in his angels and in his saints.

0: St. Maria Goretti was born to a poor family on October 16, 1890, in Italy. On July 5, 1902, Maria's neighbor Alessandro tried to assault her. He pulled out a knife and stabbed her 11 times. Before dying the following day, she chose to forgive him. She died a virgin and a martyr at the age of 12. Alessandro was sentenced to 30 years in prison. He remained unrepentant for years until one day he had a dream of Maria giving him flowers, which immediately burned in his hands. He woke up a changed man and he repented. Alessandro later attended her canonization on June 24, 1950 in Rome. She is the patron saint of youth, young women, purity, and victims of rape. Like St. Maria, we are called to freely forgive others, no matter what. And this pure act serves as a reminder of our true vocation, which is to love all of our brothers and sisters, even those who have wronged us.
1: When Jesus walked the earth proclaiming the good news, he showed the people how God loved them by healing them. The Sisters of the Third Order of St. Francis continue to proclaim the Lord's message of love through their healing ministry.
2: Our goal is that every life we touch will come to know and experience God's love.
1: The Sisters' service to the sick and the poor flows from their love of Christ. It is fed by the sacraments and their life of prayer, and supported by their community life.
2: We're Franciscan, so what we love is devotion to the Eucharist. We love being together before His presence as a family.
1: What began with a handful of pioneering sisters has grown into a Franciscan family with a large healthcare apostolate, OSF Healthcare. Today, they are pioneering in a different way. Transforming healthcare, finding more compassionate and effective ways to care for the sick, especially the poor and vulnerable.
3: The pioneering that we're doing is really looking at how we are able to transform healthcare. That innovation, that creativity, that transformation is what's going to enable us to bring that gospel message to those around us.
4: Our foundress, she made a promise to God that we would never turn away anyone who came to us for care. She turned to our sisters that were there with her and she told them, the God that called us to Peoria would be the God that would always provide for us.
2: God knows what He's doing, and through our sisters has built such a wonderful network of care. And what is beautiful is that people's lives are touched, in the words of our foundress, with the greatest care and love.
1: The Lord is calling you. Listen to His voice. Like our Blessed Mother, joyfully surrender to God's will. Is He calling you to consecrate your life to Him as a Franciscan sister? Come, visit and discover what amazing things God can do with you.

They are God's spiritual army, supernatural creatures of immense power, light, and wisdom, angels. Their name comes from the Greek word angelos, meaning messengers. We find them throughout the scriptures, from the staying of Abraham's hand just as he is about to sacrifice his son Isaac, to the announcement of the angel Gabriel to the Virgin Mary about the birth of Jesus. While we've all heard stories about the miraculous working of angels, what do we really know about them? How many exist, and are there different kinds? How have angels communicated with peoples from the past, and how do they continue to affect the lives of everyday New Yorkers? We'll explore these questions and more as we examine Angels of the Burrows. Join us as we unlock the mysteries of the church.

Well, the popular image of angels is of cuddly-cheeked babies with wings. The angels we find in the Bible are far different. They are creatures of immense power who can literally move the heavens and the earth if so permitted by God. To learn more about what the Bible reveals about angels, we spoke with Professor Karina Hogan, a biblical scholar of Fordham University.

0: So as a biblical scholar, somebody who has studied angels, why do you think we are so fascinated by these creatures?
1: I think that what fascinates people about angels is that they're something other than human and other than God. Right? So we, according to the Bible, human beings are created in the image of God, and yet we recognize ourselves as being so very different. We have this need, I think, for something to be sort of in between. So angels are these, you know, immortal spiritual beings, and yet they're not God. They're individuals like us. So I think that people sometimes find it easier to relate to a being that's a little less than fully divine, like a guardian angel, for example, than actually confronting God in God's awesomeness.
0: So what are the different functions that angels play in the Old Testament? Like comfort, protection, warning? Where do we find these different roles?
1: Sure, yeah, angels play a lot of different functions in the Old Testament. Some of them are purely just messengers there to deliver a message. More often, there's some element of helping as well. So for example, Abraham's other wife, Hagar, when she's running away from Abraham and Sarah and she's in the desert, an angel comes and delivers a message to her that she's going to have a child, Ishmael, but then at the same time also saves her and her son, Ishmael, in a later chapter. So there's a lot of angels that have sort of double functions. For example, in the story of Abraham sacrificing his son Isaac, it's an angel that steps in at the last moment to stop Abraham from killing his son and points out that there's an animal caught there that he can sacrifice in Isaac's place. So angels have sort of a dual function of messenger and often helper or rescuer.

0: So why do you think, as a historian, somebody who works at the cemetery, why are there so many angels at cemeteries? What's the connection?
1: I think for us, for folks that see angels, it's just this situation that there's hope, and they're pretty. And we want to know that some beautiful creature is going to take us up to the afterlife. So it gives us a sense of that there's hope and that there's more beyond life here on Earth. Angels do two things. They represent that we're a cultured community, that New Yorkers copied what they saw in Italy and what they saw in England and France on the Grand Tour. We wanted to show that we had taste, so we put angels in the cemetery. Traditionally, though, angels are a symbol of the resurrection. It lets us know that we're going to heaven, so it brought a lot of comfort. You would come visit the cemetery and you'd say, there's the angel that's taking us up to heaven. And so it would bring comfort to the children, comfort to the other family members, and besides, they're beautiful. You'll see many angels with trumpets as they're calling you up to heaven. Some have books because they're writing down your name as you enter into heaven. Some will have flowers. You'll see lilies as the symbol of purity. Of course, there's faith, hope, and charity, where oftentimes anchors are symbols of hope. Crosses, of course, are symbols of faith. So many of them have things in their hands that tell you a little bit more of a story about them.
2: To learn more about how angels impact our spiritual life, we're here at Princeton University to speak with Father Marty Miller of the Aquinas Institute.
3: Well, an angel is a spirit, not material. We are body and spirit ourselves at once, but an angel, more powerful than ourselves, very simple, very in tune. We say that angels can know and see God in a way that we can't. And it's great power, as angels are sent by God with a mission, their mission to help us. While they're not seen by us, we can know their help in our lives. But we're left as free beings. We're not forced by these greater powers, angels or demons. The angels are our guardians there without need to sleep.

sleep. They're there constantly looking after our good, being that simple way without matter, that they don't need rest as we do. They're always on guard. And so during our life, in our times of difficulty, whether we're that awake or not,

0: Cemetery where we leave the remains of our beloved to rest and have our prayers there, we can say that the guardian angel still has a kind of a vigilance over them. And it's a sense of when our sorrow is left there with our Lord, our angel is there, was there to console.
1: While created good, the church teaches that at the dawn of time, a large number of angels rebelled against God. They were led by Lucifer, known as the Light Bearer, the most powerful angel of all. He and his rebel band of angels chose eternal darkness rather than humble service. To learn more about the relationship between human beings and the spirit world, we spoke with Dr. Richard Gallagher, professor of clinical psychiatry at the New York Medical College.
2: Many theologians speculate that even prior to the creation of the universe, there were countless angels, and some of them rebelled against God, and you might say they went to their own place. They separated from God, and that's what we sometimes call hell. And they do seem to have a hostility towards creation, hostility towards the Trinity. Therefore, they seem to get some perverse satisfaction out of attempting to influence people towards evil. A lot about this we don't really know, but from scriptural references, and especially from our Lord's references, we do know that there was some kind of rebellion, you might say, in heaven, and that a certain percentage of the angels, probably not a trivial amount at least, rebelled and separated themselves from God, presumably led by Satan. Well, in Catholic theology, there are different speculations about why this happened. It seems like these rebellious angels were acting out of a sense of pride. And then there's a lot of theological speculation as well, that somehow they could not tolerate the humanity of our Lord. And that there was some kind of reluctance, presumably out of pride, to submit to God's will in general, including in that area.
3: Coming up next on Mysteries of the Church, we will delve deeper into how angels communicate with human beings and see what happens when a fallen angel attempts to take over a person's soul. Stay tuned.
1: Angels, the messengers of God. While the Bible is full of stories of the intervention of angels into human affairs, how is this interaction possible? Do angels communicate by taking human form, or do they speak to us internally through inspiration or intuition?
2: Angels often act very, very discreetly. They seem to have several particular missions. They do try to guide and enlighten us. They may warn us in very dramatic situations, although I think these are very rare. They may literally rescue us from something. Although their job is often, I think, very, very discreet, almost private. You almost don't know whether they're helping you or not.
4: I had a very dear friend who was not a agnostic, but she wasn't really very much, very mystical, shall we say. But she had great devotion to the angels. I asked her why. Once her little boy wouldn't go to bed, and she told him he had to go to bed, and she sent him upstairs. And shortly thereafter, he came running down the stairs and said, "An angel came into my room and told me to come downstairs." And she said, "Well, your mother says go back upstairs." And as she was saying that, lightning struck not only the house, but struck his bed.
0: For just as there are demons, the devil himself, striving to have us fail in our love for God, for his victory, our angel is there to preserve the true victory, which is our coming back to our Lord, to finishing our life's journey well. Day to day, we need to take this into account. No, very much that we are tempted. That temptation is always at our elbow. We have a guardian angel at our wrist.

0: there to guide us more closely and to help us to win in our battles.
1: Well, when someone is attacked by a fallen angel, the first thing you have to do is discern whether the person is not psychotic or dissociative or something like that, if this isn't primarily or exclusively a mental illness. Some aspects or some typical features of demonic attacks go so far beyond mental illness that it becomes fairly obvious that you're dealing with something in the preternatural realm beyond a natural illness. Some more typical things are people will actually become physically attacked, like beat up, scratched, etc., by demonic forces. In more dramatic cases, where the demon totally takes over the person and the personality, that's where we generally think about a possible possession. In those cases, you'll often see the person go into a kind of a trance, and you'll see the clear display of a foreign intelligence, often very, very hostile to religion, to the sacred, to the church. And since you're dealing, in that case, with a foreign intelligence, you'll often see signs like the ability of the demon to reveal hidden knowledge, or the demon may speak in different languages. And I've seen both of those manifestations many times. In very rare situations, you may even see something like a levitation. Normally speaking, during an exorcism, the individual, who again is in a trance, they will often fight to escape, so they often have to be held down. And that's sort of another classic criteria of a genuine possession, that in addition to hidden knowledge, in addition to speaking a foreign language, they can often exhibit an enormous amount of strength. They may never have met this person before, but they may know how a relative died. I mean, I had a woman who was possessed talk to me about, you know, my mother dying of ovarian cancer. So the effort to get rid of that is not really a magical effort. It's not some kind of ritual magic and incantations. The overall process is to have the person return to our Lord and turn to our Lord. So exorcism is sometimes misunderstood as some kind of magic ceremony to drive out the demon. Exorcisms are sacramentals. They are often very powerful prayers, and they're united with the prayers of the church. Ultimately, though, it's our Lord who decides sort of when the time for deliverance is correct.
0: When we really deal with actual angels, we're going to understand that they're part of our battle for sanctity, our battle for doing well, loving God more. And so they're going to be there helping us to open our eyes, helping us to see how we could struggle better, aiding us in our battle. And so there's going to be some struggle here. An angel is another powerful reminder that while we're in the presence of God always, we're yet not alone for another reason, that God has another one who loves us, given us to take care of us especially. And that often I think modern man suffers from a great loneliness and a great worry that, is there anything out there? And there is one out there who loves us. This is our Lord God, and another who he has sent us to be particularly our help. And that's our guardian angel, one in whom we can trust and open our heart to and ask for guidance and know that help will be there through that angel that God has given us to know his love in a secondary way through that being that loves us.
2: Up next, we'll speak with some New Yorkers who have had real life encounters with angels. Stay tuned for more Mysteries of the Church.
3: Well, we have to remember when we talk about the angels, we're talking about very vague territory, at least from this side of knowledge.

0: angels belong to eternity. And so when you're outside time and space, when you're pure spirit, very hard to find adequate language even to begin to describe what they are. In the material order, these very, very strange things exist. So how much more beyond time and space? That's why when we try to explain what pure spirits are, we use rather symbolic language. Saint Augustine and Saint Gregory the Great, Pope Gregory the Great, both stressed the fact that these terms represent functions, not essence. So I can ask, you know, who's Joe? Well, Joe's a carpenter. That's what he is. But I'm not describing who Joe himself is. We can, because he's a human and we're human. But when it comes to angels, it's very difficult to even conceive of what it is to be outside time and space. So we can only talk about what they do. And there's a hierarchy in ascending order of them. And we have what are called nine choirs. And we call them choirs because the job of these pure spirits is to praise God. And the best way to praise is to sing, not to speak. Angels are the lowest of them. The word angel, angelos, Latin, angelus, Greek, means a messenger, a nuncio, an ambassador from God, someone who interprets God to us. And they're the lowest because they are involved in this world of time and space. The higher you go, the more you get removed from this world. And then we have the archangels, which have particular power. There are only three named in the scriptures, really. Michael, Raphael, and Gabriel. Michael is the warrior, the defender, Raphael the healer, Gabriel the messenger. It's Gabriel who tells Our Lady that she will bear the Messiah. Angels, the archangels, and then virtues. What does that mean? Again, it's a sign of strength. Dominations or powers, and then princely powers, dominations, thrones, cherubim, and then the very highest, the seraphim. It is said that when St. Francis of Assisi received stigmata, he could see the seraphim. The seraphim are the closest to God, but he was given that privilege.
1: Ancient traditions, both Jewish and Christian, tell us of these spirits without bodies, these extraordinary creatures that we call angels, who also intercede for us. We know in our own tradition that it was Gabriel who brought to Mary the extraordinary news that she had been selected to bear the Christ child, to bring the incarnate one into the world. That same angel appeared to Joseph after she became pregnant, and Joseph was very fearful because of the cultures and mores of the time. Fear not, Joseph, take Mary as your wife. So angels play a very, very important part. We are told from the time we are children that we have assigned to us a guardian angel. I suspect mine has resigned probably 10 or 15 times, okay? And I will find out how many there were when I get over onto the other side. But these are spirits who pray for us, who guide us, who help us to choose the right and avoid the wrong. And this is the angel guard that when the moment comes for us to pass from this life to the next, accompany us into the divine presence. The great words of Thérèse of Lisieux, I am not dying, I am coming to life. So we need to have a devotion to the angels because their prayers help us in our journey, protect us from evil, and then they are that vanguard, if you will, that can lead us into the mansions of eternity.
2: Angels, in a world that often feels cold and indifferent,

How comforting to know that we have an entire army of invisible friends working on our behalf. Pope Francis, in a recent address, encouraged Catholics to become more aware of the invisible presence of angels. He reminded us that each of us is given a guardian angel that not only walks with us through life, but will stand beside us as we enter into the everlasting joys of heaven. Thanks for joining us, and tune in next time as we unlock more Mysteries of the Church.

St. Maria Goretti was born to a poor family on October 16, 1890, in Italy. On July 5, 1902, Maria's neighbor Alessandro tried to assault her. He pulled out a knife and stabbed her 11 times. Before dying the following day, she chose to forgive him. She died a virgin and a martyr at the age of 12. Alessandro was sentenced to 30 years in prison. He remained unrepentant for years until one day he had a dream of Maria giving him flowers, which immediately burned in his hands. He woke up a changed man and he repented. Alessandro later attended her canonization on June 24, 1950 in Rome. She is the patron saint of youth, young women, purity, and victims of rape. Like St. Maria, we are called to freely forgive others, no matter what. And this pure act serves as a reminder of our true vocation, which is to love all of our brothers and sisters, even those who have wronged us.

0: good and loving God, we are joy-filled at this moment on the feast day of Saint Joseph to be here. We pray in a special way that you might guide it, and we ask our patron, Saint Joseph, entrusting him to everything that this project will be about, to oversee it, to watch over it, to protect it. We ask that the Holy Spirit might fill every room, fill every heart that comes to visit.
1: Hi, I'm Jake. Shoot, I like taking pictures, making music, and taking videos.
2: Hello, my name is Claire, and my artistry is driving my car in empty. Also, I'm an Irish dancer.
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Today, we ask for the grace to recognize and protect the unique and unrepeatable value of every human being. 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Make your church a living witness of the gospel of life, an open home where every life is celebrated, where no one feels unwanted, and where dignity is always honored and protected.

Lord Jesus, may we love life as you love it, with tenderness, fidelity, and self-giving. May we proclaim in words and actions that every human life is worth the total gift of ourselves. Amen.

0: Hi, everyone. I'm Monet Souza. Thank you for joining us for this episode of The Chosen. This is the second episode of season one, and it's titled Shabbat. Immediately following this episode, myself, Bridie, and Aaron will be discussing some of our thoughts on the themes of this episode. So please stay tuned right after the episode for our discussion. But for now, enjoy episode two of The Chosen.
1: Star.
2: And if you think I'll fall for that, Eli, you must think I was born yesterday.
1: Was there a Shabbat when you were little?
2: Of course, since the time of the covenant.
1: Every 7 days. Why so many, Savta?
2: Shabbat is a time for rest and time to honor three things. Family, our people, and God.
1: Family like Savta and Sabah?
2: Yes, and you, Ima and Abba, of course. Close friends are like family, too.
1: Who else?
2: We honor our fellow citizens on Shabbat.
1: Strangers, Avta?
2: We are all God's people, even friends we haven't met. But most important of all, we honor God and all his works. We rest because he rested on the seventh day. We rest to refresh our souls, to know him better.
3: Woman of valor, who can find her?
2: This is the Eshet Chayil, an ode to women of valor.
3: Far beyond jewels is her value. Her husband's heart trusts in her, and he should lack

0: no fortune.
1: Then!
2: May God make you like Ephraim and Manasseh.
3: May God make you like Sarah, Rebecca, Rachel, and Leah.
0: The sixth day, and the heaven and earth and all their hosts were completed. And God finished by the seventh day, all his work.

0: You're so good at that.
1: Mary, you try.
0: Oh, no. No, I can't.
1: Yes, I have seen you braid Leah. You are wonderful. Go ahead. Two pieces. Yes.
0: How'd I do?
1: Told you she was excellent. It is a shame only Ananias will see it. You know what would be great? Do we have any flowers?
0: Oh, I'll get the buttercup. Don't move.
2: Sorry. I'm so sorry.

0: see your dog.
1: What did he say?
2: He detests you as much as I do.
1: And?
2: This was a horrible idea.
1: Gaius, we must see Quintus.
2: Or what? He does not need to clarify anything for you. I mean, do you have any idea who... No, clearly, you do not. Dumb question.
1: Idea of what?
2: Who you are dealing with.
1: Yes, I do.
2: Really?
1: Yes. He is the Roman occupying overseer of this region, and his primary responsibilities are to enforce the law and ensure financial stability.
2: I am aware of his responsibilities. I don't think you know what he's capable
1: of. If he's made a deal with this Simon person, I have valuable information related to his job.
2: Have you ever heard of somebody making a decision based on a hunch?
1: If he has, then I must let him know.
2: Yes, you must. But listen, I don't want to have to carry your corpse out, so I'm going to wait outside for your replacement. Good luck.
1: I don't understand.
2: You are a fool.
3: Publicanus requests

0: an audience. Papagannis?
1: Yes, Dominus.
0: And are you his escort, Centurion?
2: Yes.
0: So where are you going?
2: Securing the passageway, Praetor.
0: Ah. Well done. Come on. So a Jew tax collector and his escort demand to see the Praetor of Judea. It's urgent, they say. A matter of life and death. Last night burned very hot, and today I'm ashed, so I'll get to the point. Why should I not kill you both? You first.
1: Dominus, I was recently approached by a man while at my tax collection.
0: Faster.
1: He was many months delinquent. To relieve the substantial amount
0: Skip
1: of debt...
0: Skip to the end.
1: Did you hire a man to spy on Jewish merchant vessels fishing on Shabbat to avoid taxation?
0: Yes. Simon. Senor District?
1: He is.
0: His debts are forgiven. Surprise.
1: As well as those of his brother?
0: His... Yes. Forgiven. Goodbye.
2: Thank you for your time, Praetor.
1: I do not find Simon reliable. Once he was deficient in his taxes, and when I pursued remedy, I discovered that he had spent an inordinate amount on games of chance at a local establishment. Additionally, based on his financial status, I questioned Simon's connections to the merchant class. In spite of his current intentions, I do not believe you have an accurate understanding of what he can deliver.
2: I'm sorry for this dishonor, Praetor.
3: Say your last prayer, Jew.
0: Stay there a moment, Captain. Are you saying I made a bad deal?
1: Yes.
3: Where did he come from?
1: Here, Capernaum, Dominus.
0: My brothers across the world search for brave men to spare and recruit, but our power prohibits those very efforts, for what sane person would stand up to the Roman Empire?
1: I am sane.
0: Yes, but a very different kind of sane.
1: I'm sorry, I don't understand.
0: So, you say this Simon isn't at the level of the merchant class at sea, but he claims they all spend time at the same establishments. Is that false?
1: I'm afraid I'm not aware of their social interactions. But even if that were true, it would be highly unusual for Jewish men to betray one another.
0: So says the Jew who collects taxes from them.
1: Mine is a different circumstance.
0: Spare me. I admire it. Well, it won't surprise you to learn that to date, Simon has not fulfilled his obligation to uncover the tax evaders.
1: He's in breach of contract.
0: Not yet. But time may prove you out. What are you called?
1: Matthew, Dominus.
0: I may yet have need of your keen powers of observation, Matthew. A special assignment.
1: I would relish the opportunity, Dominus.
0: Of course you would. I'll be in touch, Matthew of Capernaum.
1: Thank you, Dominus.
0: Thank you.
4: All right, around for the table. Yay! I know you all need this to have a good time.
5: What is this about?
4: Well, I can celebrate my brothers and sisters. So, make sure Amos gets a side, though. He can't handle the good stuff. Tobiah, Jason, you'll need this to drown your sorrows after you lose this game. And you, I don't know your name. You're new, but well, we're not afraid you'll steal our fish. We're afraid you'll steal our women. Look at this mane. Like Absalom, no?
5: Hopefully that's better than Absalom.
4: Stay away from low-hanging branches, my boy.
6: Stay away from Steve's staircases, old man.
4: That's it, Saul? None for Jason?
5: Oh, what did he do this time?
6: Ask her wife.
4: Drinking alone again, Simon? Well, you merchants need twice the help at sea. I need twice the help on land. John, I see the hammer changed its rules on allowing children.
7: Go get caught in a net.
4: But you're here with a responsible adult. Saul, make sure James and John get some too. Please, after you, please.

0: What is that?
1: Whatever do you mean, brother?
0: Your face. You happy?
1: Oh, I'm handsome. I just happen to be wearing a happy face.
0: Buying drinks for the merchants. You fattening your lambs before the slaughter?
1: Brother.
0: I don't want you to be miserable.
1: You are, so I should be too, no?
0: I want you to be serious. This is not a game.
1: Well, nothing wrong with enjoying a little financial freedom. A temporary reprieve from doom.
2: That double knockout was a shame.
1: Thanks, Jorge.
2: Get your footwork down and next time
1: you
2: see...
1: Yeah, I'll practice. Thank you, Jorge. Thank you.
0: Temporary reprieve.
1: Believe it or not, I don't like it either. But these men, they're not family. You and Eden are my responsibility, not them. You two keep me up at night, not them.
0: And you want to be rich?
1: Yeah, well, I thought I'd try the sentimental route. Maybe it's not my best look.

0: Nicodemus.
1: I'm studying.
2: Was.
0: Apologies, Rabbi.
2: What is so urgent, Shmuel?
0: The judges of our Sanhedrin sent for you. The Av Beit Din himself requests your presence. God is good.
2: What happened?

0: Rabbi Nicodemus of the Great Sanhedrin. We are greatly honored by your presence.
1: The honor is mine, Abed Din. I was given the impression there was a matter of some urgency.
0: We are considering a formal inquiry.
1: What are the charges?
0: A miracle, Rabbi of Rabbis. This man's testimony is clear. His account, miraculous. The woman in the red quarter to whom you offered rites, she is redeemed.
1: You saw her?
2: Yes, teacher. Perfectly restored and radiant.
1: Where?
2: At the hairdresser's at the market.
1: Men are not allowed at the hairdresser's.
2: Of course, I did not go in, but she was on an errand. I believed my eyes betrayed me, so I followed until I was certain. There can be no doubt.
3: Teacher, you were successful. I told
0: you. Silence. This is an unparalleled revelation. You yourself pointed out that the depth of her demonic oppression was beyond human aid. We want to send word to Jerusalem at once.
1: Abed Din, with your permission, I would like to investigate the sighting myself before you conduct a formal inquiry into this or have news of it spread.
0: We will, of course, yield to your request, but may we inquire as to the reason for your reticence?
1: Just as this exorcism took some time to prove effective, it may have a tentative hold. It could come as a shock for a young woman of her station to be pored over by your learned judges, whereas mine's a familiar face.
0: It is decided. Conduct your investigation, but please be efficient. News of this kind, it grows legs.

0: barely see anything.
1: Of course, it's the darkest night in weeks. Okay, we saw Khoury Chaim and Baruch all come in, offloading and cleaning their holds.
0: Of course. Tomorrow is Shabbat.
1: Well, there's still a fleet out there. They're sailing late because they're not cleaning out the holds tonight. They're definitely sailing tomorrow. I'm guessing it's Amos.
0: This is all a waste of time if it is.
1: What do you mean?
0: What I mean is Gideon and Tobiah sail with Amos.
1: Well, I'm not saying it's Amos for sure or not. Whoever it is, they're definitely sailing tomorrow. We got him.
0: We got him. Those are our brothers. Tobiah looks to you before his own father.
1: So what? Well, it's my fault that a dumb kid doesn't know better?
0: I keep waiting for you to tell me this is all part of a plan to double-cross the Romans.
1: Andrew, there's a crew out there. That crew is stealing food out of Eden's mouth. They're gonna take our boat, maybe our lives.
0: Maybe, but we made our choices too.
1: You think this was a choice?
2: You're not teaching today.
3: I have research.
2: Don't be too long. Our guests will be arriving early.
3: Oh.
2: Nico, they are dear colleagues who admire you. They have been waiting weeks for the teacher of teachers to lead Shabbat. It would be like sharing loaves with God himself.
3: Sharing? Look. Am I the only one hearing this?
2: It's a small gathering. You just go through it quickly.
3: Try to avoid spending too much time honoring God and our heritage.
4: Matthew, another unhappy citizen expressing his disapproval?
5: I'll be fine.
4: Oh, you're disgusting. Go home.
5: I have a job to do. My father never allowed me to shirk responsibility.
4: Well, he raised you right. You must have Roman blood.
5: We don't speak.
4: Jews are odd.
5: People are.
4: How can you not have a relationship with your own father?
5: He says he has no son. Next.
6: I got them. At least I think they're right. It's what everyone else was getting.
7: Oh, what did you get, Mary?
6: Shabbat candles.
7: Okay, I would not have guessed that. Mary's for Shabbat dinner in a little while.
6: In a long while. I barely remember how to do it.
7: It'll be great. I know how to make the bread. Part of it.
6: What do you make part of a loaf of bread?
7: If you're hosting Shabbat, sweetheart, you better get moving. Preparations might take you all afternoon.
6: Really?
7: Just to be safe.
6: I haven't even swept.
7: Get out of here. Get the fire going first thing.
6: I'm excited and a little terrified.
7: After you, Ned, rest the dough.
8: What this kind of advice? What could go wrong?
6: Shabbat shalom.
7: Shabbat shalom.
3: It's you. It's real. Lilith. No, please, don't be frightened. My name is Nicodemus. I ministered to you, Lilith.
6: I don't answer to that name. I am Mary. I was born Mary.
3: But you were

0: call, Lilith, yes?
1: Please, I must go.
0: No, please, Mary. I am desperate for your help, Mary. I'm a Pharisee. I'm visiting from Jerusalem. I'm a man of God. And I believe you have experienced a miracle, Mary.
1: Are you really a Pharisee?
0: Yes. I'm sorry, I wasn't... I'm not here to enforce Jewish law.
1: So how do you know who I am?
0: You really don't remember me at all. I burned incense.
1: I don't remember. It's all a blur. I can't go back into that.
0: No, I don't want you to. I can't even imagine. But you are healed. That much is clear. I just want to understand how it happened.
1: It makes two of us.
0: How long after my visit did you feel the change?
1: It wasn't anything you did. It was someone else.
0: Someone else?
1: He called me Mary. He said, I am his. I am redeemed.
0: It was so. Who did this?
1: I don't know his name. And even if I did, I could not tell you.
0: Why not?
1: His time for men to know has not yet come.
0: His time for men? He performs miracles and seeks no credit? What does he look like? Is he a member of Sanhedrin? Would you at least know him if you saw him again?
1: I don't know why I am sharing this with you. I don't understand it myself. But here is what I can tell you. I was one way. And now I am completely different. And the thing that happened in between was him. So, yes, I will know him for the rest of my life. I have to be home to prepare for Shabbat, as I'm sure you do.
0: So mend it, you're even hosting Shabbat dinner.
1: It will be nothing like yours, I'm sure of that. But I'm going to try. Shabbat shalom, Nicodemus.
0: Shabbat shalom, Mary.

0: It's not morning.
1: Good first seeing you then. The bread is wonderful.
0: I know. How's fishing?
1: It's fine.
0: Really?
1: You're surprised?
0: Why would I be surprised?
1: I don't know. You tell me.
0: You haven't taken a catch to market for days.
1: And yet you have flour, vegetables. Did you sleep in a warm bed last night?
0: In fits.
1: Why are you baiting me?
0: I don't understand what's happening.
1: Nothing is
0: happening. You don't sell to market. Your hours are upside down. And your face is frozen in worry. Don't tell me nothing is happening.
1: We're in a challenging season right now. I just need to work harder to get through it, and I'll get caught up tonight, and I'll be right on
0: the way. Tonight? What do you mean?
1: I'm not happy about this either. I need to work tonight
0: so that... You need to work on Shabbat.
1: It's a special circumstance. I can't get into it right now. Andrew will be here for dinner as normal, and I'll just be gone for a few hours.
0: Oh, well, would you like me to fix your Shabbat plate to take with you?
1: Listen, love, I know this
0: is not
1: ideal.
0: Don't listen, love me. I'm not a child.
1: I just need you to trust me on this. Please? I've got this, Eden.
0: You answer to God, not me. But next time, you answer to the both of us. Because whatever this is, I don't have the strength for it twice.

0: from an artisan. This is the last of a long line of traditional works that his family has made. This is solid gold from the finest goldsmiths in Jerusalem. What's on your mind, love?
1: As my name. Do you know the significance?
0: Tell me.
1: 200 years ago, we were ruled by the Greek king Antiochus IV. He suppressed our religious observances. It wasn't until the Maccabees revolted and ushered in the Hasmonean dynasty that our worship was restored.
0: You are as smart as you are handsome.
1: So, who is responsible for suppressing our worship now? I fear I know the answer.
0: It is a beautiful tapestry. Should the artist have made it less so? To what purpose? Sadness? A conquered people?
1: You are wise as you are beautiful.
0: Shabbat shalom.
2: Shabbat shalom, Rabbi.
0: Shabbat shalom.
1: Shabbat shalom.
3: Oh, honored Rabbi. We are humbled and honored by your presence in Capernaum. You make us whole.
1: Only God can do that.
0: Shall we join the others? Thank you.
3: Try to get the seat near the head of the table.
1: A woman of valor, who can find?

0: Ah, Barnaby.
1: Maddie.
0: Come in. I'm so glad you came.
1: Ah, thank you, Miss Maddie. This is a fine place.
0: Oh, thank you. Are we on? Is it still on?
2: Shula, how did you find us?
3: I followed that mule, Barnaby. Not that he waited.
2: Looking as handsome as ever, Barnaby.
1: Come. Lucky guess, Shula.
4: Is this the place?
5: If Maddie's here, it is.

0: do I know you?
1: Oh, sorry, I'm James. This is Thaddeus. We were told this would be a good place to come. We can leave if it's awkward.
0: Oh, no, please come in. You're most welcome here.
1: So, can we help?
0: Oh, no. Well, yes, I don't know what I am doing.
2: I see food. That's a victory.
0: If I'm not doing something or doing something wrong, you tell me.
1: Oh, nonsense. It's already great.
0: Can't remember the last time I was invited to a Shabbat dinner.
2: Me, never.
0: You never been to Shabbat?
2: Of course I've been to one. Been to lots. Just never got invited. Who's the extra seat for?
0: For Elijah. Am I right? I remember my mother always setting an extra place for Elijah.
1: That's only for Passover.
2: Just once a year at Seder.
0: Well, when Seder comes, I'll have a head start on setting up. Just take a look at my little notes. Let's see.
2: Can I read it for you, Mary?
0: Stop it, Barnaby. I read better than you. My father taught me.
2: Very impressive.
0: Is the first star out?
2: Yes, let's eat. Like I said, you are very popular.
0: Or it's a Pharisee here to shut us down for letting you be here.
3: Hello, Mary.
0: Hello.
3: It's good to see you.
0: Yes.
3: I don't want to be rude, but would it be okay if I...
0: Oh, yes, of course. Please come in. I just never thought you'd... I have guests here. This is my first time. I don't know what I'm doing.
2: Rabbi.
0: You already know these men?
3: They are students of mine. I trust they have been polite.
0: Of course. Your guest can take the seat. Yes, Mary? Oh, of course. Yes, of course. Please have a seat. I keep saying of course a lot. Francis is the man I told you about who helped me.
4: Oh, yes. Yeah, Mary told us so much about you.
3: Oh, I hope not too much.
2: I'm Barnaby. This is Shula. She is blind.
3: Ah.
4: In case you couldn't tell.
0: I'm so sorry. I don't actually know your name.
3: I'm Jesus of Nazareth.
2: Huh. Well, apparently something good can come from Nazareth. What?
3: Mary, I'm honored to be here. Why don't you begin?
0: Oh, no, I couldn't now that you're here. You must.
3: Thank you, but this is your home, and I would love for you to do it.
0: Okay. I'll just read from this now. Now the heavens and the earth were completed, and all their hosts. And God completed on the seventh day his work that he did.
5: And God
0: abstained on the seventh day from all the work he did. And God blessed the seventh day, and he hallowed it. For thereon he abstained from all the work that God created to do. Blessed are you, Lord our God, ruler of the universe, who creates the fruit of the vine.
5: You have lovingly and willingly given us...
0: You have lovingly and willingly given us your Shabbat as an inheritance in memory of creation. Because this is the first day of our holy assemblies in memory of the Exodus from Egypt. Blessed are you, Lord our God, King of the universe, who brings forth the bread from the earth. Amen.
2: Amen.

0: Welcome back, everyone, to our discussion on season one of The Chosen. And we are discussing today again with Aaron and Bridie on episode two. So once again, I'm so excited to discuss another episode with the two of you and to just learn the ways that the Lord is speaking to us through scripture, the way that is presented through The Chosen. So thank you both for being here. I appreciate it.
1: My pleasure to be here.
0: Great. Yeah. So initial thoughts. I would just love to hear, you know, some common themes or scenes that popped out to the two of you immediately after watching this episode. Whomever wants to start.
1: I'll let you start on this one.
2: Sure. So there are many different themes that I could pull out from this episode. I love the fact that it talked about Shabbat and that there was a meal that was presented, because that's really when you think about home, like a home-cooked meal, how you want to bring your family in. It's something that you do out of love for other people. And they were able to show the different people who were celebrating Shabbat. And I loved that they were so different, but you could kind of see some really understood what Shabbat is all about, yeah, and others did not. Mm-hmm. And we can correlate that back into our own lives very easily by asking ourselves, do we realize what's going on when we are celebrating Sunday Mass? Are we taking that day of Sabbath now within the New Testament something as serious as they used to take it in the old? Are we taking Shabbat and Sabbath and allowing that to be a time well spent? So personally, that's what I was receiving through it.
0: Nice.
2: And I loved Mary Magdalene's dinner, her table. She truly, it was her desire to want to give something,
0: yes,
2: to give of herself. And in that, it's her contribution to the people around her. And it was a group of misfits, right? Mm-hmm. Like, these are people that you would not be like, I need to invite to Shabbat. But yet, right, that was her desire, was to, mm-hmm, invite the people who are considered lowly or the ones that don't fit in, because they would have a place.
0: Exactly. And even the Jewish woman at the beginning of the episode said, you know, the Sabbath is made for family, mm-hmm, friends, and God.
2: Mm-hmm.
0: And we so clearly see those characters of this episode who followed that, Mary Magdalene being one of them,
2: mm-hmm,
0: and the ones very clearly who didn't.
2: Mm-hmm.
0: But before I get more into that topic, Aaron, were there any initial thoughts that you had from this episode?
1: Yeah, and aren't the best Sundays focused around those three things too?
0: Yes.
1: Right? If we look back at, like, oh man, that was a great Sabbath, great Sunday. What made it great? It's typically those things.
0: Right.
1: My first impression was, I love these flashbacks they're doing at the beginning, mm-hmm, of the episode.
0: Yes.
1: The fact that they're grounding this in the Old Testament, giving us a taste of the culture, you know, where the context is coming from.
0: Mm-hmm.
1: In fact, so far my favorite, you know, but my favorite portion of this is the context. You know,
0: yes,
1: this whole series has been context focused.
0: Mm-hmm.
1: So seeing what the context of what Shabbat meant to them,
0: yeah,
1: and how important that seventh day and how that rest was.
0: Exactly.
1: We have a lot to learn from that. And,
0: oh, yeah,
1: you know, what am I doing with my Sundays? Are they a day I get chores done, a day I catch up on everything because I pushed it to Sunday, or is it really a day that I can thrive and get close to God?
2: Mm,
1: right. Maybe call that, you know, family member or friend that I haven't talked to for months to, mm, check up on them. So,
0: exactly.
1: You know, how do I sit at that table in, you know, 2022,
0: mm-hmm,
1: whether that's actually hosting a meal or just picking up the phone and calling someone.
0: Mm-hmm. Yeah, and that's a good way to think about it too, because, you know, these characters aren't too far off from us.
2: Yeah.
0: You may say, oh, well, that was something that happened way back then. Our world's different now, but it really isn't, because even if we look at Simon, you know, the first episode we saw him and his gambling and trying to just get the most amount of fish to make up for the money lost and the fight that he was in. And we just see now with this episode, he's still putting work as the forefront, and he's so caught up with, well, I need to work. And he's even leaving Shabbat early, and Eden, his wife, is like, what the heck are you doing? Like, you have your priorities.

0: priorities all wrong, and how many times for us do we have our priorities wrong too? Because, you know, Aaron, you were saying sometimes the best Sundays are spent with God, family, and friends. And we see with Simon, he's spending it fishing on a boat. He's tired, he's short-tempered, he's empty, he's angry, but you see then on the flip end, Mary Magdalene spending it with God, family, and friends, and she's peaceful, fulfilled, happy, and you just see the two parallels side by side. So was there anything along those lines that you two picked up on?
1: Yeah, so, you know, you can see in a very practical way, well, people need to work in order to make money. They need money in order to have a Shabbat, to have their food that's there. And how often you can see, you know, in the series, but even in this episode, is a lack of trust, especially from Simon, because he knows it's his job to provide. And that is a beautiful desire and a role that he has as the man of his house and the husband and wanting to give. So in his intention, it's not really to get ahead. It's almost to just make ends meet.
0: Right.
1: But with that, we're able to see that if you trust in God and you are not only loyal to him, but abide by what he's calling you to do, then everything else will flourish.
0: Yes.
1: But because of that lack of trust, that hilt that's in the middle, there's, you act out of your humanity, you act out of only practicals, when yet we have a God that wants to give so much to us.
0: Yes.
1: And I I love the fact that he's so blind to it, because it just leads more of a way to just explode the vision, really, when he's able to see what's going to happen for him in the next coming episodes.
0: Yes, and the best story that I heard was only a couple years ago, I heard of this construction worker who is working 7 days out of the week with that intention of, I need to provide for my family, I need to like make the most amount of money, I'm going to get time and a half if I work on a Sunday. But someone told him, someone of the faith said, if you give God your Sunday, he will multiply you for that, because you're going to put him first. And he's like, no, there's no way. I can't give up my time and a half, what I'm getting for a paycheck. And finally, he got convinced enough, and he gave up his Sunday, and then finances were okay. Finances were met, and he was taken care of. So like you said, Bridie, perfectly, it is that trust aspect. Are we willing to just like hands-off approach on a Sunday and just take care of, let God take care of us, and let God take care of our finances, our family life, our work life? Because if our eyes are fixed on him for one whole day, he will reward us for that, which is super beautiful. But what about, we cannot forget about good old Nicodemus. So, Aaron, any thoughts on Nicodemus's Shabbat dinner?
2: Nicodemus, I'm very excited that he was one of the first characters we got to meet. He's one of my favorite characters in the Bible, just because his curiosity and kind of where he ends up. So it was cool to me to see them developing Nicodemus as this curious Pharisee who has authority, who people respect. But here he is, you know, we're getting a view of what Shabbat would be to him versus what it was in the flashback versus what it is at Mary's table.
0: Right. And even seeing that he is, you know, he's a Jewish rabbi. It's a Jewish custom to practice Shabbat, but there's this godliness about it, not big G godly, but like a very empty worldly view of Shabbat, of that dinner. And even you see a rabbi, Nicodemus, sitting at his Shabbat dinner, and he doesn't even want to be there. He can see this is not the way of our people. And that was amazing that he had that realization, not after he left, but in that moment, which was really powerful. So I don't know if you two picked up on that as well. They made it pretty clear in the episode. So what are your thoughts on that?
2: Yeah, well, I was a bit surprised that he was so aware so early on, but I think that was their intention to kind of give us, you know, a few breadcrumbs of where his character would be leading.
0: Right.
2: But again, I think their biggest point was the contrast, and for us to feel that and think, okay, you know, Sabbath can look a few different ways. And then in our life, just going back to how we give God our Sundays and how we trust him, that was the common theme that reminded me that, you know, when I'm most busy is the time where I need to remind myself that Jesus

0: created the universe. Mm-hmm. He created the jobs I'm working, the right. chores I have to do. I think I should trust him and give him some time. So this episode showed the different scales of that. Mm-hmm. And I thought that was interesting. It made me question the scale of the Sabbath.
1: Definitely. Even the preparation portion, you see how Mary Magdalene is a little late on getting some things ready, but she's running around the marketplace asking people to help her. They're like, "Go! What are you still doing here? Get out of here." You know, the woman at the hair salon is saying, "You better start making your food now, preparing now, get your prayers now." And I almost feel as though that's a lost tradition within the Catholic faith of we don't prepare ourselves well enough Saturday evening.
2: Right.
1: And that is something where we should prepare as well of, are we reading the Sunday readings for the next day? Are we meditating on those first, processing through those? Are we making sure that we have, you know, our alarm clock set and an outfit ready to go? So when we're waking up Sunday morning, we're not showing up to Mass late, we're not running in, we're walking in prepared so our minds and our hearts are ready to enter into the Lord's house. So is that something that, I know that's something I need to work on, but are the two of you doing something like that, or is that the first time you're hearing a preparation for Sunday?
2: Yes, I mean, quick little story. Where I went to Mass, there was a 12 p.m. Mass, and I would always go to that one, and the priest was one of my best friends. He's older, but definitely a friend, and he would actually wait for me because he knew that I was usually a little bit late and that I would be running across the aisle to go over to get situated. Right. So he would always wait till like 12:02, and none of the parishioners ever knew that, but he'd see me run, and then he'd start, but I knew that he did that. And I took that as, oh, that's such a fatherly way for him to act. Thank you so much. And then I said, wait a second. He's allowing me to do this, but how can I be better and not make a priest wait to start Mass? Yeah. So it was this beautiful thing I was able to receive, but in receiving that, knowing that I am called to do something more. So yes, getting ready the night before, knowing where I'm going to be going for Mass, and if I'm traveling, being able to do so within enough time.
1: Exactly. And, you know, for all of us to walk away with this information and those of you at home as well, may we make our Sundays, our Sabbath day, focused around friends, family, and God. And I'm telling you, the Lord will reward you for it the way that he did for Mary Magdalene. So God bless each and every one of you. Aaron and Bridie, thank you again for joining for a discussion, and we'll see you for episode 3.
3: Maria Goretti was born to a poor family on October 16, 1890, in Italy. On July 5, 1902, Maria's neighbor Alessandro tried to assault her. He pulled out a knife and stabbed her 11 times. Before dying the following day, she chose to forgive him. She died a virgin and a martyr at the age of 12. Alessandro was sentenced to 30 years in prison. He remained unrepentant for years until one day he had a dream of Maria giving him flowers, which immediately burned in his hands. He woke up a changed man and he repented. Alessandro later attended her canonization on June 24, 1950 in Rome. She is the patron saint of youth, young women, purity, and victims of rape. Like St. Maria, we are called to freely forgive others, no matter what. And this pure act serves as a reminder of our true vocation, which is to love all of our brothers and sisters, even those who have wronged us.
4: I'm Bishop Reed. Welcome to the Sheen Museum, here at the Spalding Pastoral Center of the Diocese of Peoria, just a block from the Cathedral of St. Mary of the Immaculate Conception, where the mortal remains of Archbishop Fulton Sheen are entombed. Here in this museum is an amazing collection of artifacts that show us how Archbishop Sheen was a man of the church, a man of prayer, a man of Peoria, a man for others, a man on the road to sainthood. Let's go in and take a look at just one of the exhibits here in the Sheen Museum.

and Fulton Sheen's heart was always here in Peoria. This part of the Sheen Museum focuses on Archbishop Sheen as a man of Peoria. He loved this city, and he loved the Cathedral Parish, which is just a block from here. Sheen was actually born in El Paso, Illinois in 1895. There's a transcript of his baptismal record there, but the family came here to Peoria and made the Cathedral Parish, as I say, their home. In fact, he began serving Mass when he was only 8 years old. And interesting story, this is not a bust of Sheen himself, but rather of the bishop of that time in Peoria, Bishop John Spaulding. And when the young Fulton was serving Mass once, he dropped this cruet on the floor and it smashed on the marble. He was thoroughly embarrassed. But at the end of Mass, the bishop told him that he shouldn't worry about it. And then he said, someday you will go to Louvain and study just as I did, and you will live just as I am. And about 2 years after he began studies at Louvain, he remembered the story and he realized that Bishop Spaulding was right on. There's an interesting artifact here. There's a pot of geraniums. So the story goes, once he walked by a florist and he actually stole a geranium plant and brought it to his mother as a gift, thinking he was doing the right thing and not thinking of what he did in terms of taking something that didn't belong to him. And his mother made him shake his piggy bank and take out 50 cents. But he said, Mother, the plant only cost 10 cents. And she said, let that be a reminder to you never to take something that doesn't belong to you, a lifelong lesson learned because of one geranium plant. And a desk that Archbishop Sheen used when he would summer at his uncle's house in Peoria. And then, of course, these beautiful vestments that come from the parish vestments at the Church of St. Patrick here in Peoria, which was Fulton Sheen's first assignment as a priest right after he was ordained. So, without a doubt, home is where the heart is. Archbishop Sheen's heart was here, and now we believe it is in heaven. Archbishop Sheen, truly a man of Peoria.

So that's just one of the exhibits here at this extensive look at the life of this saintly man, Archbishop Fulton Sheen. For more information on his cause and to visit the Sheen Museum yourself, visit archbishopsheencause.org. I'm Bishop Reed here at the Sheen Museum at the Spalding Pastoral Center in Peoria, Illinois.

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Each person is a sacred gift that reflects your face from the first instant of existence to the final breath of their journey on earth.

Today, we ask for the grace to recognize and protect the unique and unrepeatable value of every human being. May we learn to welcome life unconditionally, to tenderly care for fragility, to accompany each stage with respect, and to bravely defend those who have no voice. Forgive us, Lord, when we fall into indifference or the culture of discard, when we fail to see in others a being worthy of love. Give us a new heart, always ready to choose life, and generous hands that protect it through concrete actions. Make your church a living witness of the gospel of life, an open home where every life is celebrated, where no one feels unwanted, and where dignity is always honored and protected.

Lord Jesus, may we love life as you love it, with tenderness, fidelity, and self-giving. May we proclaim in words and actions that every human life is worth the total gift of ourselves. Amen.

0: Welcome to Daily Living with Father Chapin, where we consider God's Word and how we might be able to apply it into our daily living. We are hearing from the Gospel of Matthew. At that time, Jesus exclaimed, "I give praise to you, Father, Lord of heaven and earth, for although you have hidden these things from the wise and the learned, you have revealed them to the little ones. Yes, Father, such has been your gracious will. All things have been handed over to me by my Father. No one knows the Son except the Father, and no one knows the Father except the Son, and anyone to whom the Son wishes to reveal him. Come to me, all you who labor and are burdened, and I will give you rest. Take my yoke upon you and learn from me, for I am meek and humble of heart, and you will find rest for yourselves. For my yoke is easy and my burden light." The Gospel of the Lord. Wow, and what a gospel it is. This is Daily Living. I'm Father Chapin. You hang out. We'll be right back. And we're going to talk all about this gospel and a couple other things along the way here as we consider God's Word and how we might be able to apply it into our daily living.
1: Hi, this is Father Chapin, host of Daily Living with Father Chapin. It is such a pleasure to be

0: able to come into your home each and every week and share the good news, but it's a bit expensive. So I would ask you to consider grabbing a piece of paper and a pencil, and at the next break, I'm going to share with you some details how you can become a partner with Daily Living. What do you say we get back to the show?
1: Welcome back to Daily Living. Come to me, all you who labor and are burdened, and I will give you rest. That sounds good, doesn't it? Come to me, all you who labor and are burdened, and I will give you rest. Do you feel burdened these days, my friend? We live in a world of great anxiety. We live in a world of great fear. Cable news has become a choir, singing the same song 1,000 different ways. And it's a song of anger, a song of hate, a song of violence, a chorus of unrest. There is no rest. And in a world of plenty, a world where every whim and desire is just a few clicks away on your phone, you know what is seriously lacking? Peace. Rest. There simply is no rest. Bringing to mind that old phrase, you remember, no rest for the weary, which I must say describes how many of us feel. We are weary. But did you know that phrase, no rest for the weary, finds its roots in the prophet Isaiah? But the original phrase was, no rest for the wicked. And Isaiah goes on to describe the wicked as a tossing sea that cannot be quiet, which I must say is an excellent description of our world today. We are a tossing sea. And it is precisely this restlessness which drives this world to fear. Fear the future. What's going to happen? Nobody knows. No one knows the future. So we are restless. We are burdened. We are weary. This is our world. But truth be told, it is for so many of us the same. I mean, we look into the mirror and what do we see? We see that fear in us because we all have a fallen nature. Scripture teaches us that wickedness is a part of our nature and that we all, on some level, have been deceived because there is a battle going on within you right now for your soul. And it's a battle between flesh and spirit. And it is raging within you, whether you want to believe that or not, which is why this whole come to me, all you who labor and are burdened, and I will give you rest, is so appealing. But what does it really mean? Come to me, all you who are labor and are burdened, and I will give you rest. Well, it's a promise. But what does it mean? I mean, what is the deeper meaning here? How can we apply this into our daily living? Well, that is our lesson today, and that's what we're going to be talking all about. So let us begin. Let us begin by acknowledging the fact that this is indeed a promise. Sort of like, remember Newt Gingrich had a contract with America? I remember when that was, years ago. This is like a contract with a disciple of Christ. You do this, I'll do that. Sign on the dotted line. Where do I sign? You sign with come to me. And how do I do that? Well, there's two prevailing thoughts here. The first is through works, meaning we do stuff that makes God happy. We follow a prescribed ritual of worship, all the while trying to behave and be good people, or at least good enough. And sometimes we are, and we're good, and we're full of pride. Sometimes we're not, and we're bad, and we're full of shame. So that's the first thought. But there is a second thought, and that is grace. Now, the philosophy of

grace subscribes to the notion that the Word became flesh and dwelt among us. And in doing so, he lived a life void of sin, a perfect life, following God's law to perfection. And then he went to the cross, bore the sins of the world, the only one who could. And when he uttered the last words, "It is finished," it was done, it was dealt with, and he defeated the sin nature that binds us all. So it is by grace in which we are saved. And as Paul said, our works are nothing but filthy, dirty rags. Meanwhile, many of us will espouse Christianity, yet find ourselves buying into the deceptions of this world, which I had noted last week, according to Thomas Aquinas, is motivated by four things: money, power, fame, pleasure. And while we're talking about it, let me remind you that last week Jesus told us that if we find our lives in these four things, we lose it. But if we lose our lives for his sake, which requires dying to self, which requires subjecting my ego, which requires putting him first in my life and allowing Jesus to live through me today, then I find my life. But if I just let the river of life carry me downstream, losing myself in one or all four of these things, I lose my life as I become merely a reflection of this world, which, as I said, is restless and weary. Meanwhile, Jesus is saying, "Come to me, all you who labor and are burdened, and I will give you rest." So as I said, we're restless, we're burdened, and we're weary, begging the question, why? Where is all this restlessness coming from? Well, I can think of two sources, beginning from a 4th century theologian known as Augustine of Hippo, who later became St. Augustine. He's one of the four doctors of the church. He's the only person in the history of the Catholic Church to be baptized, ordained a deacon, ordained a priest, and installed as a bishop in one day, right? So this man, Augustine, as a young man, had a restless heart. And that restless heart drove him to the passions of his own lust, and he was a slave to sin. But his mother, Monica, prayed for him unceasingly. She is now Saint Monica, the patron saint of wayward children. So mothers out there, don't give up. Augustine would write, "We are created by God. We are created for God. And our hearts are restless until they find our rest. Our hearts are restless until we find our rest in God." In other words, we came from God, we're on our way back to God, and while we're here, we're just renting an apartment. I mean, because this is not our home. We're just spiritual vagabonds wandering through the world waiting to get home. Created by God, created for God, and our hearts are restless until we find our rest in God. So what that means is that we all have a natural restlessness within us, a God-shaped hole, if you will. This is what Paul was talking about when he said, "As I'm in the body, I'm away from you, and I have a restless heart." This restless heart is universal, and it churns within us all. And people try to fill this God-shaped hole with a whole lot of things that are not from God. Some will try to fill it with the lust of the flesh. Some will try to fill it with the greed of possessions. Some will try to fill it with resentment and hate. Like it's their morning coffee. It fills them with adrenaline. I mean, they're driven by chaos. Life doesn't feel complete until there's a problem. I mean, do you know any better like that? So like I said, we all have this natural restlessness within us.
it's

0: part of the human condition. But there is a second reason that we're so restless, that we're so weary. And we're going to get to that second reason right after the break. So you sit tight. This is Daily Living on Father Chapin. We'll be right back. And we will continue to talk all about this gospel here as we consider God's word and how we might be able to apply it into our daily living.
1: 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If you feel like you're being fed by this ministry, I would ask you to prayerfully consider a partnership with Daily Living and what we're trying to do here. 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Just write a check to Daily Living, P.O. Box 339, Nitro, West Virginia, 25143. You can also go on the website at mydailyliving.com and give through PayPal, and together we can shine the light of the good news in a whole lot of dark places. What do you say we get back to the show?
0: Welcome back. Now, just for the break, we were asking, why are we so restless? Why are we so burdened? Why are we so weary? And we had identified one reason coming from St. Augustine, that we were made by God, we were made for God, and our hearts are restless until they find their rest in God. So we have this natural restlessness because, of course, now we're away from God. That's part of the human condition. But there is a second reason why we're so restless. And we find this reason in a story in Genesis, which I'm fairly sure just about everybody watching right now would be vaguely aware of the plot line. God created Adam and Eve, put them in a perfect environment of rest and peace. This perfect environment that God creates Adam and Eve, puts them in, it's eternal, which means we were created for eternal perfection. So he puts them into this perfection with one request, although it wasn't really a request, it was a commandment. He said, you may eat of any fruit of the garden, but as far as that tree in the middle of the garden, you know, the tree of the knowledge between good and evil, stay away from that tree. Do not eat of that fruit. In fact, don't touch it. Don't even look at it, okay? If you eat that fruit, you will die. Now, we know the story. The serpent, who represents the evil one, goes by many names, Satan, the devil, Lucifer, the great deceiver. I call him Diablo. So anyway, he shows up and he's got two lies. Number one, if you eat of this fruit, of the tree of the knowledge of good and evil, you will not die. That's one lie. Second lie, which I call the big lie, you will be as God, knowing the difference between good and evil. In other words, you don't need God to navigate that tree because you can become your own God. Like I said, that's the big lie. And this world has bought that lie, hook, line, and sinker. I don't need God because I can be my own God. This is a big lie that Adam and Eve bought, and as soon as they went against God, what happens immediately? Their eyes were opened and they realized they were naked. This is shame, which has always been and always will be the consequence of sin. Now, here's the sad part. We cannot not sin. I mean, we have a fallen nature. We have a sin nature. And that, my friend, is why your waves are tossing and you are restless. Come to me, all you who labor and are burdened, and I will give you rest. That is his promise. Now, of course, a promise is only as good as the person who's making the promise. So let's take a closer look to who's making this promise and how Jesus can make such a promise. I give praise to you, Father, Lord of heaven, for although you have hidden these things from the wise and the learned, you have revealed them to the childlike. Okay, three things. Number one, when you consider that word gracious,

0: That seems to support that second school of thought, you know, grace as opposed to I'm going to work really hard and perfect myself. Number two, for although you have hidden these things from the wise and the learned, you have revealed them to the childlike. Now, the Greek word here for little children is nepios, which literally means not to speak. So this is referring to an infant baby before they can talk. So what is Jesus getting at with this whole childlike thing? Unless you acquire the heart of a child, you cannot see the kingdom of God. What exactly does that mean? Well, what is a child if not utterly dependent on his or her parents? I mean, think about it. You put a child out in the street, it can't feed itself, it can't clothe itself, it can't get a job. It's utterly dependent on its parents, right? So Jesus is calling you and me to that same dependence. Come to me, all you who labor and are burdened, and I will give you rest. Number three, you reveal them to the childlike. That word revealed, the Greek word apokalypo, it's the same word we see in Peter's confession. After Peter had said, well, you're the Christ, Son of the living God, Jesus said, blessed are you, Simon, son of Jonah, because flesh and blood has not revealed this to you, but my Father in heaven. So we see that Peter is clearly illuminated by the Father to the truth of who Jesus was. So who is Jesus? Well, all things have been handed over to me by my Father. And no one knows the Son except the Father, and no one knows the Father except the Son. And then here it is. And anyone the Son wishes to reveal him. So Jesus is the revealer. And this is how he can make the promise. The Father has revealed all things to him, and the way of the Father is through him. And so if we abide with Jesus, he will reveal God to us. And how do we abide with Jesus? We die to self. We put him first. Because the Son is the only one who knows the Father. Now, consider how radical this statement would have been, particularly to the people he's talking to. They were convinced that if they lived a righteous life, followed the law, you know, did all the prescribed sacrifices at the altar, the traditions of the elders, all that. I mean, they were golden. They were in. They were righteous. They could stand before the Father because, well, they were good enough. This follows that first way of thinking. But Jesus shatters this by saying, if you want to know the Father, you got to come to me. It is I who bring you into relationship with the Father. Meanwhile, our hearts are restless and weary, like a pinball bouncing from one bumper of drama to the next. And Jesus is saying, come to me, all of you who labor and are burdened, and I will give you rest. Now, please understand, come to me is not, you know, just believing in me. Come to me is a call. It implies movement. It implies action. You have to do something. It's a verb. Like the prodigal son, when he was in the pigsty, knee-deep and filled, what did he do? He made a decision. And what did that decision result in? Action. I will rise and go to my Father. That's all he did. Now, if you recall that story, and it's in Luke, God, who's represented by the Father in that story, is on the porch keeping an eye out for his son. Caught sight of him while he was still far off, and what did he do? He ran. He ran in the same way God is on the front porch keeping an eye out for you, waiting for you to make your move. Won't you make your move today? Come to me. Now, I know we struggle with this. The evil one whispers in your ear every day, sowing doubt to the storms of this life, of which there are many. Might be a sickness, might be a failing marriage, might be a wayward child, might be a tough situation at the office. I mean, there's a thousand different ways that hell can come to visit. And we pray, and we get no answer, no relief comes, and then we're full of fear, and we're restless, and Jesus is saying, come to me. He's not saying, practice spiritual discipleship. He's not saying, try harder. He's not saying, well, you don't have enough faith. You better step up your game. No, he's not. He's saying, come to me, all you who labor and are burdened, and I will give you rest. That's the promise. And how does he do this? Take my yoke upon you and learn from me, for I am meek and humble of heart, and you will find rest for yourselves. For my yoke is easy, and my burden is light. Now, I remember hearing this as a kid and thinking, yoke? Are we talking eggs here? What's a yoke? Because, of course, I'm not a farmer. In fact, I don't even know a farmer. But back in the days of Jesus, there were more farm animals than there were people. And a yoke, they certainly would have known, is a common piece of farming equipment. It's a harness, usually made of wood, that the ox or the donkey or the horse or some beast of burden would put its head through to help pull the plow. Now, in the ancient world, they often used a double yoke, okay, where they would put the older and the more experienced ox on the inside and the younger, less experienced ox on the outside. Is anyone getting the picture here, my friends? We are all bound to the plow of life. Begging the question, who or what are you yoked to these days? What's helping you get through this life? Who or what is helping you to pull your wagon? Is it a relationship? Is it an addiction? Is it some obsession? Are you weary of heart as you drag this burden behind you? Jesus is saying, let me help you pull your wagon. This is not simply, well, I accept Jesus Christ as my Lord and Savior and then go about my business. No, no, no. Too many of us profess a lukewarm Christianity. We're happy to accept Jesus as our Savior, but not as our Lord. And accepting Christ with zero repentance is not a walk with Christ. The greatest response you can give Jesus is change. Anything less is Satan's deception. Once upon a time, a man was riding into town on a horse-drawn wagon. And as he's going to town, he comes upon a stranger walking along the side of the road, got a big backpack. So he pulls over and offers the man a lift. And he gladly accepts and jumps into the back of the wagon and they head into town. Now, after some time, the man driving the wagon turned around to check on his passenger and was surprised to see that as he sat in the back of his wagon, he never took the backpack off. So he shouted back and said, hey, why don't you take that big backpack off? And the stranger nodded and smiled. And with a great big it slid off his shoulders. Come to me, all of you who labor and are burdened, and I will give you rest. Won't you take off your backpack of shame, your backpack of regret, your backpack of resentment that you've been carrying for so long? Won't you take it off? Won't you die to self? I challenge you this week. Unload your backpack. Let Jesus carry it for you. As we plow through this life, Let us allow Jesus to help pull our wagon today. You know, every day in this country, somebody does something nice for somebody else. Today, why don't you let that somebody be you? Because the best vitamin for a Christian is B1. This is Daily Living. I'm Father Chapin, and I bless you in the name of the Father, and of the Son, and of the Holy Spirit.
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2: St. Maria Goretti was born to a poor family on October 16, 1890, in Italy. On July 5, 1902, Maria's neighbor Alessandro tried to assault her. He pulled out a knife and stabbed her 11 times. Before dying the following day, she chose to forgive him. She died a virgin and a martyr at the age of 12. Alessandro was sentenced to 30 years in prison. He remained unrepentant for years until one day he had a dream of Maria giving him flowers, which immediately burned in his hands. He woke up a changed man and he repented. Alessandro later attended her canonization on June 24, 1950 in Rome. She is the patron saint of youth, young women, purity, and victims of rape. Like St. Maria, we are called to freely forgive others, no matter what. And this pure act serves as a reminder of our true vocation, which is to love all of our brothers and sisters, even those who have wronged us.
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6: With continual developments in technology and travel, financial upheaval with the Great Depression, two brutal world wars, and historic events in the church, including the Second Vatican Council, the 20th century brought with it a vast array of new sounds pervading all genres of music. Liturgical music was no exception. We're moving closer and closer to the present day in our journey, but we need to spend a little time unpacking some composers of liturgical music in the 1900s and how they preserved identifiably Catholic church music in a rapidly changing world. This is our sacred note for today. Stick around.

And we have returned. This is On a Sacred Note. I'm Stephanie Sconia, and you can smell it. We're nearing the culmination of our all-too-brief journey through an integral part of our church history, its sacred music. For the last couple of episodes, we ended up skipping ahead a bit to hit a most noteworthy landmark in our church timeline, Vatican II. Now we'll go back, fill in the gaps a bit, and look at a few of the significant composers writing before the 1960s and some post-Vatican II composers to pay attention to. We'll start by recalling how, by the late 1800s and early 1900s, mass settings and music in general was longer, more harmonically complex, and basically more dramatic. This ran parallel to trends in art and literature bearing the name Romantic. This doesn't necessarily mean that it's all about love and romance, although much of it was. It refers more to the emphasis on imagination, expressivity, interest in folk legends, Gothic themes, etc. It was about emotion and artistry over the balanced, precise symmetry of the classical period that came before. So in the early 20th century, we still have a lot of that. The big orchestral masses and requiems that we talked about previously, requiring large choral forces, they're still popping up. But simpler, smaller

forms are coexisting with this. Composers like Healy Whillin, an English-born Canadian writing throughout the first half of the 1900s, preserved principles of earlier counterpoint and tonal harmony. He creates warm, pleasant sonorities that were perhaps conservative for where the Romantics ultimately were heading, but it has a certain timelessness about it that is still celebrated today. Whillin mostly composed within Anglican or Anglo-Catholic circles, but again, because he was setting the ordinary of the Mass, it can certainly be used in Roman Catholic contexts as well. He wrote 14 brief Masses and dozens of sacred motets. On another end of things was Gabriel Fauré, born 1845 in southern France. Fauré was a man who is sometimes difficult to characterize because of the style changes he went through during his career. His early music is simple but lush. It embodies conservative romantic ideals and is still very tonal. That is, you can identify what key it's in with a simple analysis of the music. As Fauré approached and passed the turn of the century, however, he became much more progressive in his approach. The key is harder to identify, the melodies of his pieces are more unpredictable, and it begins to point towards the Impressionist movement emerging at this time. We mentioned Fauré briefly in talking about his ethereal Requiem in D minor, completed around 1890. He wrote one other Mass in collaboration with a student and over 10 sacred motets. Fauré is huge in classical music, crafting masterful pieces for piano, solo voice, orchestra, chorus, and others. Now, naturally, not everyone agreed with the romantic style of things, deeming it too self-indulgent and the forms too loose. Between the world wars, we got the neoclassical movement, which advocated a return to more elegant, refined, and balanced musical forms. Igor Stravinsky, Russian composer, and Francis Poulenc in France could be put on this spectrum of neoclassicism. Stravinsky did write one Mass designated for the Roman Catholic Church. His other religious music was meant for the Russian Orthodox side of things, naturally. Francis Poulenc, however, composed frequently in the Catholic sphere, contributing his Mass in G, his setting of the Gloria in multiple movements, various motets, and religious art songs for solo voice. The composer himself had a kind of reconversion in the middle of his career, which prompted many of his religious compositions. His style is marked by text-driven melodies, conventional but colorful harmonies, and specific expressive markings in the score, which he strictly intended performers to follow. One final French composer to meet is Jean Langlais, who was born 1907 and died 1991. Langlais followed a freer tonal style, but his music is distinctly Catholic, based often on Gregorian melodies. His organ music and choral Masses are worth taking a listen to understand and appreciate the rich soundscape of French 20th century music composition. Although technically an agnostic, Ralph Vaughan Williams, another British composer, also composed to religious themes in the first half of the 20th century. His work is very identifiable due to the incorporation of modal melodies and a folk-like style. We could say he's best known for his contributions to Christian hymnody. You may recognize a couple of his most famous ones: Come Down, O Love Divine, Hail Thee, Festival Day, and For All the Saints. After World War II, a weariness had overshadowed much of Western artistic culture. Composers continued experimenting, and a school of minimalists appeared. Minimalism, as the name suggests, involves using as few materials as possible to create the piece of art, in this case, music. Sacred composers of this style include Henryk Gorecki in Poland, Arvo Pärt in Estonia, and John Taverner in England. Gorecki's choral and vocal music is expansive and colorful, using basic elements in his melodies like sustaining the rising notes of a major scale, but creating tension and release through startling chord clusters. His motet, Totus Tuus, written for Pope John Paul II's third visit to Poland in 1987, exhibits majesty and depth. Hardly a minimal feat of choral writing, despite working within that minimalistic style. Other living composers to check out: Scottish composer James McMillan, born 1959, whose pieces are dramatic, unique, and dissonant. Frank LaRocca, born 1951, who has put out several

fine motets, and Paul Jernberg, born 1953, who has a beautiful setting of the Salve Regina, the Hail Holy Queen, and a mass named in honor of St. Philip Neri. Now, you may be thinking at this moment, well, that's great, but these are all

0: solo or congregational songs for use in parishes which cannot always bring a choir in to every Mass. Just open your hymnal next time you're at Mass to find a multitude of names we've become familiar with. These men and women put out congregational Mass settings on the regular for use in our parish churches. We'll add some of this music on the docket for next time, but for now, stay tuned for another chat with Mark Dwyer here at the Church of the Advent, where we pick his brain on 20th and 21st century liturgical music. Don't go away.
1: Hello, I'm Bishop Reed, standing in the magnificent Cathedral Basilica of the Assumption in Covington, Kentucky. Join me today and every day in praying the mysteries of the Holy Rosary right here on Catholic TV, America's Catholic television network.

0: Well, Mark, we are back at the Church of the Advent with you, and we're wrapping up the series soon. So I thank you for coming back on the show and helping us sort of end our journey through liturgical music time. Thanks for being here.
1: Great fun. Thank you.
0: So over my 5 years here at the Advent, I've noticed that we sing mostly Renaissance polyphony. And the other really common time period that we sing from is actually the 20th century. And it's actually been observed by scholars studying music history that a lot of 20th century composers were looking back towards some of the aesthetic ideals of the Renaissance and the compositional techniques. Do you find that as well? Is that why you program that? And what are some of the commonalities that you notice?
1: That's certainly true. If I think of the work of early 20th century choir masters who were digging into manuscripts and bringing back this music. I think of Richard Terry, who was the choir master at Westminster Cathedral in London, who's responsible for bringing back a lot of the English sacred music. We've spoken of Byrd and Tallis and whatnot, editions of this. And this is in the teens. At the same time, he was also commissioning new pieces by composers such as Holst and Vaughan Williams.
0: Oh, right.
1: Vaughan Williams' G minor mass, which is inspired by music of the Tudors, by polyphony, was one of the first, I think, modern pieces to really dig in and try to make a serious work inspired by old works. But it is something new. It's not a copy.
0: Right.
1: It's so something new.
0: Why do you think that is? Like, why were composers looking back at that time period? Why weren't they just trying to create something, blank slate, something?
1: Vaughan Williams was trying to create something that was uniquely English, that belonged to the country, that belonged to their language. He was also trying to write in his own voice, which I think is a healthy thing. They looked back because they saw a lost heritage. They saw great construction. They saw, romanticized a bit, a time when choirs and choral foundations were at their zenith.
0: Yeah.
1: And when they were at their height, what music were they singing? That's where the inspiration came from, I think.
0: So we talked about some big names of the 20th century. We have Poulenc, Langlais, Vaughan Williams, you mentioned,
1: right.
0: And even later on in some of the minimalist style, Arvo Pärt, and modern composers like James MacMillan. So who are your favorites to program here?
1: Oh.
0: And how often do you tend to program 20th century composers?
1: Oh, I like to program 20th century composers sort of as a contrast to the Renaissance polyphony. So quite often,
0: yes.
1: 20th century composers that I love the Frank Martin Mass, for example.
0: Yes. Yes.
1: You mentioned Poulenc. There's the Poulenc Mass, which we do. Living composers, there's James MacMillan, you mentioned.
0: Mm-hmm.
1: Matthew Martin is a young composer, younger than I am. So I consider that young, who's English, working, I think, at Keble College. And we've done several of his pieces that I enjoy. I like the music of Jonathan Dove because the structure is, it's easy to deconstruct them, and I appreciate the construction, but they also make a wonderful effect. We recently lost Richard Rodney Bennett, who was a jazz pianist, actually an accompanist living in New York, who through his work with singers writes very well for the voice, and he wrote a small amount of liturgical music.
0: Yes.
1: That I like to do very much.
0: Yeah. So we've been talking a lot about choral music, mostly.
1: Right.

0: when we talk about liturgical music, and the fact remains nowadays that a lot of parishes can't pull off, you know, having a big choir or a formidable choir enough to tackle some of this music, or don't have the budget to hire professionals. So we have this really standard cantor and organ situation where there's a lot of congregational singing led by a cantor. So what are some composers of that nowadays that you see kind of in the normal parish hymnal, or what were some good ones that have come before that you recommend?
1: I think time-tested, we've seen that the late Richard Pruell wrote a lot of music which is both well-constructed but easy to sing, and at the same time not monotonous.
0: Yes.
1: So I think his music has lasted. Of course, ancient history are the Gelinau Psalms, and a few of the best ones have remained in the repertoire and probably should stay there. David Hurd is a composer for the Episcopal Church who's written a lot of very fine and simple and accessible congregational music.
0: Yes, and we find in the 20th century that there's been a lot of experimentation with in the classical music world. So what words come to mind when we're looking at the style of liturgical music in 2018? Like, where are we right now in the general style of things? Or are people still experimenting?
1: I think people are always experimenting. I think we see a lot of new age techniques, if you will, coming in. Maybe more composers are writing in that style than ought to. Mm-hmm. But some of it I like a great deal if it's well made.
0: Mm-hmm. What does well-made mean to you?
1: Well-made means constructed in a way that's good for singers to sing, good vocal lines, mm-hmm. Lines that make sense, more than just sound effects.
0: Mm-hmm.
1: You know, this is something that a fine singer can sing without going through extraordinary, ridiculous vocal effort.
0: Yes. Well, so here we are in 2018. We made it to the present day, and it is always a pleasure to talk to you about all of this. So thank you again so much for coming on the show.
2: St. Maria Goretti was born to a poor family on October 16, 1890, in Italy. On July 5, 1902, Maria's neighbor Alessandro tried to assault her. He pulled out a knife and stabbed her 11 times. Before dying the following day, she chose to forgive him. She died a virgin and a martyr at the age of 12. Alessandro was sentenced to 30 years in prison. He remained unrepentant for years until one day he had a dream of Maria giving him flowers, which immediately burned in his hands. He woke up a changed man and he repented. Alessandro later attended her canonization on June 24, 1950 in Rome. She is the patron saint of youth, young women, purity, and victims of rape. Like St. Maria, we are called to freely forgive others, no matter what. And this pure act serves as a reminder of our true vocation, which is to love all of our brothers and sisters, even those who have wronged us.
0: There is so much to choose from when it comes to exploring 20th century liturgical music. Today, we'll give you a sample of three different genres: a choral motet, Poulenc's Ave Verum for three high voices; the hymn tune, Down Ampney, composed by Ralph Vaughan Williams, which you may recognize; and then a solo motet, Tantum Ergo Sacramentum, by Jean Langlais.

Sometimes 20th century classical music is criticized for its experimental nature. It didn't seem like composers really knew what they wanted. Tonal music, atonal music, highly expressive versus more restrained music, large expansive forms with complex polyphony, or minimalism with its simple and often mechanical basis. In addition, keep in mind that World War II brought a heaviness into society both through immediate physical dangers and threats and an outpouring of emotion into art and music. We witness a darkness overtaking many composers' works, and religious themes took on a new meaning as humanity struggled for the answers to very difficult questions. But the music making did not stop. Artists did not stop. They gave voice to human suffering and provided an outlet for when words were simply not sufficient. Next time, we'll sum up what we've looked at so far and reflect on the many avenues sacred music has traveled, but we will suspend words for the most part and let the music speak for itself. See you then, and God bless.

Lord of life, you created us in love and called us to live in fullness. Each person is a sacred gift that reflects your face from the first instant of existence to the final breath of their journey on earth.

Today, we ask for the grace to recognize and protect the unique and unrepeatable value of every human being. May we learn to welcome life unconditionally, to tenderly care for fragility, to accompany each stage with respect, and to bravely defend those who have no voice. Forgive us, Lord, when we fall into indifference or the culture of discard, when we fail to see in others a being worthy of love. Give us a new heart, always ready to choose life, and generous hands that protect it through concrete actions. Make your church a living witness of the gospel of life, an open home where every life is celebrated, where no one feels unwanted, and where dignity is always honored and protected.

Lord Jesus, may we love life as you love it, with tenderness, fidelity, and self-giving. May we proclaim in words and actions that every human life is worth the total gift of ourselves. Amen.

0: The angel of the Lord declared to Mary,
1: and she conceived of the Holy Spirit.
0: Hail Mary, full of grace, the Lord is with thee. Blessed art thou among women, and blessed is the fruit of thy womb, Jesus.
1: Holy Mary, Mother of God, pray for us sinners, now and at the hour of our death. Amen.
0: Behold, the handmaid of the Lord.
1: Be it done unto me according to thy word.
0: Hail Mary, full of grace, the Lord is with thee. Blessed art thou among women, and blessed is the fruit of thy womb, Jesus.
1: Holy Mary, Mother of God, pray for us sinners, now and at the hour of our death. Amen.
0: And the Word was made flesh,
1: and dwelt among us.
0: Hail Mary, full of grace, the Lord is with thee. Blessed art thou among women, and blessed is the fruit of thy womb, Jesus.
1: Holy Mary, Mother of God, pray for us sinners, now and at the hour of our death. Amen.
0: Pray for us, O Holy Mother of God,
1: that we may be made worthy of the promises of Christ.
0: Let us pray. Pour forth, we beseech thee, O Lord, thy grace into our hearts, that we, to whom the incarnation of Christ, thy Son, was made known by the message of an angel, may by his passion and cross be brought to the glory of his resurrection, through Christ our Lord.
1: Amen.

Hello, I'm Bishop Reed. Thank you for joining me today and meditating with me as we will on the joyful mysteries of the Most Holy Rosary of the Blessed Virgin Mary. I can't think of a more appropriate place. I'm standing here in the center aisle of the Cathedral Basilica of the Assumption of the Blessed Virgin Mary, the Mother Church of the Diocese of Covington, Kentucky, known by many to be one of the most beautiful cathedrals in the country. With its majestic stained glass windows fashioned in Germany, its incredibly beautiful mosaic stations of the cross, the hand-carved wood, and the history and faith of this place,

makes it a perfect setting to meditate on these joyful mysteries. It all began with a little girl who gave Bishop Camillus Maz a silver dollar, and she said to him, "Bishop, I want you to use this to build a new cathedral." And from that moment on, he set himself to doing just that. Construction began in 1894 and concluded in 1915, all the while providing needed employment for many individuals and their families in a very difficult moment in this area. But the cathedral was not finished. In fact, it remains unfinished, yet glorious and a wonderful place to pray. And so let us begin our prayer as we meditate on the joyful mysteries of the Rosary. In the name of the Father, and of the Son, and of the Holy Spirit. Amen. I believe in God, the Father Almighty, creator of heaven and earth, and in Jesus Christ, his only Son, our Lord, who was conceived by the Holy Spirit, born of the Virgin Mary, suffered under Pontius Pilate, was crucified, died, and was buried. He descended into hell. The third day he rose again from the dead. He ascended into heaven and is seated at the right hand of God, the Father Almighty. From there he shall come to judge the living and the dead. I believe in the Holy Spirit, the Holy Catholic Church, the communion of saints, the forgiveness of sins, the resurrection of the body, and life everlasting. Amen. Our Father who art in heaven, hallowed be thy name. Thy kingdom come, thy will be done on earth as it is in heaven. Give us this day our daily bread, and forgive us our trespasses, as we forgive those who trespass against us. And lead us not into temptation, but deliver us from evil. Amen. Hail Mary, full of grace, the Lord is with thee. Blessed art thou among women, and blessed is the fruit of thy womb, Jesus. Holy Mary, Mother of God, pray for us sinners, now and at the hour of our death. Amen. Hail Mary, full of grace, the Lord is with thee. Blessed art thou among women, and blessed is the fruit of thy womb, Jesus. Holy Mary, Mother of God, pray for us sinners, now and at the hour of our death. Amen. Hail Mary, full of grace, the Lord is with thee. Blessed art thou among women, and blessed is the fruit of thy womb, Jesus. Holy Mary, Mother of God, pray for us sinners, now and at the hour of our death. Amen. Glory be to the Father, and to the Son, and to the Holy Spirit, as it was in the beginning, is now, and ever shall be, world without end. Amen. O my Jesus, forgive us our sins. Save us from the fires of hell. Lead all souls into heaven, especially those who are in most need of thy mercy. The first joyful mystery, the Annunciation, depicted in one of the beautiful windows here at the Cathedral Basilica of the Assumption. This is a mystery of great surprise. Imagine how Mary felt when she was greeted by the angel Gabriel, and when she discovered through his announcement that she was to be the Mother of God. Imagine not only the surprise, but the incredible joy of being chosen by God to bring the Messiah, the Savior of the human race, into the world. As we meditate on this mystery and the joy that Mary experienced in that moment, we pray, Our Father, who art in heaven, hallowed be thy name. Thy kingdom come, thy will be done on earth as it is in heaven. Give us this day our daily bread, and forgive us our trespasses, as we forgive those who trespass against us. And lead us not into temptation, but deliver us from evil. Amen. Hail Mary, full of grace, the Lord is with thee. Blessed art thou among women, and blessed is the fruit of thy womb, Jesus. Holy Mary, Mother of God, pray for us sinners, now and at the hour of our death. Amen. Hail Mary, full of grace, the Lord is with thee. Blessed art thou among women, and blessed is the fruit of thy womb, Jesus. Holy Mary, Mother of God, pray for us sinners, now and at the hour of our death. Amen. Hail Mary, full of grace, the Lord is with thee. Blessed art thou among women, and blessed is the fruit of thy womb, Jesus. Holy Mary, Mother of God, pray for us sinners, now and at the hour of our death. Amen. Hail Mary, full of grace, the Lord is with thee. Blessed art thou among women, and blessed is the fruit of thy womb, Jesus. Holy Mary,

Mother of God, pray for us sinners, now and at the hour of our death. Amen. Hail Mary, full of grace, the Lord is with thee. Blessed art thou among women, and blessed is the fruit of thy womb, Jesus. Holy Mary, Mother of God, pray for us sinners, now and at the hour of our death. Amen. Hail Mary, full of grace, the Lord is with thee. Blessed art thou among women, and blessed is the fruit of thy womb, Jesus. Holy Mary, Mother of God, pray for us sinners, now and at the hour of our death. Amen. Hail Mary, full of grace, the Lord is with thee. Blessed art thou among women, and blessed is the fruit of thy womb, Jesus. Holy Mary, Mother of God, pray for us sinners, now and at the hour of our death. Amen. Hail Mary, full of grace, the Lord is with thee. Blessed art thou among women, and blessed is the fruit of thy womb, Jesus. Holy Mary, Mother of God, pray for us sinners, now and at the hour of our death. Amen. Hail Mary, full of grace, the Lord is with thee. Blessed art thou among women, and blessed is the fruit of thy womb, Jesus. Holy Mary, Mother of God, pray for us sinners, now and at the hour of our death. Amen. Hail Mary, full of grace, the Lord is with thee. Blessed art thou among women, and blessed is the fruit of thy womb, Jesus. Holy Mary, Mother of God, pray for us sinners, now and at the hour of our death. Amen. Glory be to the Father, and to the Son, and to the Holy Spirit, as it was in the beginning, is now, and ever shall be, world without end. Amen. O my Jesus, forgive us our sins. Save us from the fires of hell. Lead all souls into heaven, especially those who are in most need of thy mercy. The second joyful mystery, the visitation of Mary to her kinswoman, Elizabeth. It was perhaps the first act of evangelization, which always brings joy whenever we bring Christ Jesus to someone and the message of the gospel. We bring them the joy of that gospel. And so Mary went into the hill country to visit Elizabeth. And Elizabeth's reaction was, "Who am I that the mother of my Lord should come to me?" She also being with child, despite her advanced years. When we consider that moment of Mary visiting Elizabeth and bringing the Lord Jesus, who was in her womb, to her, we realize the joy that comes from announcing the gospel and being disciples who evangelize. And so we pray, Our Father, who art in heaven, hallowed be thy name. Thy kingdom come, thy will be done on earth as it is in heaven. Give us this day our daily bread, and forgive us our trespasses as we forgive those who trespass against us. And lead us not into temptation, but deliver us from evil. Amen. Hail Mary, full of grace, the Lord is with thee. Blessed art thou among women, and blessed is the fruit of thy womb, Jesus. Holy Mary, Mother of God, pray for us sinners, now and at the hour of our death. Amen. Hail Mary, full of grace, the Lord is with thee. Blessed art thou among women, and blessed is the fruit of thy womb, Jesus. Holy Mary, Mother of God, pray for us sinners, now and at the hour of our death. Amen. Hail Mary, full of grace, the Lord is with thee. Blessed art thou among women, and blessed is the fruit of thy womb, Jesus. Holy Mary, Mother of God, pray for us sinners, now and at the hour of our death. Amen. Hail Mary, full of grace, the Lord is with thee. Blessed art thou among women, and blessed is the fruit of thy womb, Jesus. Holy Mary, Mother of God, pray for us sinners, now and at the hour of our death. Amen. Hail Mary, full of grace, the Lord is with thee. Blessed art thou among women, and blessed is the fruit of thy womb, Jesus. Holy Mary, Mother of God, pray for us sinners, now and at the hour of our death. Amen. Hail Mary, full of grace, the Lord is with thee. Blessed art thou among women, and blessed is the fruit of thy womb, Jesus. Holy Mary, Mother of God, pray for us sinners, now and at the hour of our death. Amen. Hail Mary, full of grace, the Lord is with thee. Blessed art thou among women, and blessed is the fruit of thy womb, Jesus. Holy Mary, Mother of God, pray for us sinners, now and at the hour of our death. Amen. Hail Mary, full of grace, the Lord is with thee. Blessed art thou among women, and blessed is the fruit of thy womb, Jesus. Holy Mary, Mother of God, pray for us sinners, now and at the hour of our death. Amen.
Hail Mary, full of grace.

grace. The Lord is with thee. Blessed art thou among women, and blessed is the fruit of thy womb, Jesus. Holy Mary, Mother of God, pray for us sinners, now and at the hour of our death. Amen. Hail Mary, full of grace, the Lord is with thee. Blessed art thou among women, and blessed is the fruit of thy womb, Jesus. Holy Mary, Mother of God, pray for us sinners, now and at the hour of our death. Amen. Glory be to the Father, and to the Son, and to the Holy Spirit, as it was in the beginning, is now, and ever shall be, world without end. Amen. O my Jesus, forgive us our sins, save us from the fires of hell, lead all souls into heaven, especially those who are in most need of thy mercy. The third joyful mystery, the Nativity of our Lord Jesus Christ. The scene, the joyful scene of the Nativity is depicted in a very beautiful way here on the north side of the nave in these stunning windows. The scene of Christmas. We talk about, around Christmas time, the magic of the season. But it's not really a magic, but rather a deep human, actually divine joy. That's what makes Christmas so wonderful, so magical, so joyful. The fact that we know that God has broken into our human history, into our lives, taken on our flesh, taken on our sins, so that he can save us. The very word Jesus that he was named means one who saves. The joy of Christmas is what motivates us now to pray. Our Father, who art in heaven, hallowed be thy name. Thy kingdom come, thy will be done on earth as it is in heaven. Give us this day our daily bread, and forgive us our trespasses, as we forgive those who trespass against us. And lead us not into temptation, but deliver us from evil. Amen. Hail Mary, full of grace, the Lord is with thee. Blessed art thou among women, and blessed is the fruit of thy womb, Jesus. Holy Mary, Mother of God, pray for us sinners, now and at the hour of our death. Amen. Hail Mary, full of grace, the Lord is with thee. Blessed art thou among women, and blessed is the fruit of thy womb, Jesus. Holy Mary, Mother of God, pray for us sinners, now and at the hour of our death. Amen. Hail Mary, full of grace, the Lord is with thee. Blessed art thou among women, and blessed is the fruit of thy womb, Jesus. Holy Mary, Mother of God, pray for us sinners, now and at the hour of our death. Amen. Hail Mary, full of grace, the Lord is with thee. Blessed art thou among women, and blessed is the fruit of thy womb, Jesus. Holy Mary, Mother of God, pray for us sinners, now and at the hour of our death. Amen. Hail Mary, full of grace, the Lord is with thee. Blessed art thou among women, and blessed is the fruit of thy womb, Jesus. Holy Mary, Mother of God, pray for us sinners, now and at the hour of our death. Amen. Hail Mary, full of grace, the Lord is with thee. Blessed art thou among women, and blessed is the fruit of thy womb, Jesus. Holy Mary, Mother of God, pray for us sinners, now and at the hour of our death. Amen. Hail Mary, full of grace, the Lord is with thee. Blessed art thou among women, and blessed is the fruit of thy womb, Jesus. Holy Mary, Mother of God, pray for us sinners, now and at the hour of our death. Amen. Hail Mary, full of grace, the Lord is with thee. Blessed art thou among women, and blessed is the fruit of thy womb, Jesus. Holy Mary, Mother of God, pray for us sinners, now and at the hour of our death. Amen. Hail Mary, full of grace, the Lord is with thee. Blessed art thou among women, and blessed is the fruit of thy womb, Jesus. Holy Mary, Mother of God, pray for us sinners, now and at the hour of our death. Amen. Hail Mary, full of grace, the Lord is with thee. Blessed art thou among women, and blessed is the fruit of thy womb, Jesus. Holy Mary, Mother of God, pray for us sinners, now and at the hour of our death. Amen. Glory be to the Father, and to the Son, and to the Holy Spirit, as it was in the beginning, is now, and ever shall be, world without end. Amen. O my Jesus, forgive us our sins, save us from the fires of hell, lead all souls into heaven, especially those who are in most need of thy mercy. The fourth joyful mystery, the presentation of the Lord Jesus, the child Jesus in the temple.
Mary and Joseph were devout Jews. They were people of faith. They believed in the one God of Abraham, placing their faith in him, and they followed the law that had been given to their people by Moses. And so when they brought the child Jesus to the temple to be presented, they were doing what they were supposed to do. As much as our sins and our mistakes make us regretful and sad, so when we do the right thing, when we do what we are supposed to do, it brings joy to us, which is why this mystery is a joyful mystery. As we recall the presentation of Jesus in the temple, we pray, Our Father, who art in heaven, hallowed be thy name. Thy kingdom come, thy will be done on earth as it is in heaven. Give us this day our daily bread, and forgive us our trespasses as we forgive those who trespass against us. And lead us not into temptation, but deliver us from evil. Amen. Hail Mary, full of grace, the Lord is with thee. Blessed art thou among women, and blessed is the fruit of thy womb, Jesus. Holy Mary, Mother of God, pray for us sinners, now and at the hour of our death. Amen. Hail Mary, full of grace, the Lord is with thee. Blessed art thou among women, and blessed is the fruit of thy womb, Jesus. Holy Mary, Mother of God, pray for us sinners, now and at the hour of our death. Amen. Hail Mary, full of grace, the Lord is with thee. Blessed art thou among women, and blessed is the fruit of thy womb, Jesus. Holy Mary, Mother of God, pray for us sinners, now and at the hour of our death. Amen. Hail Mary, full of grace, the Lord is with thee. Blessed art thou among women, and blessed is the fruit of thy womb, Jesus. Holy Mary, Mother of God, pray for us sinners, now and at the hour of our death. Amen. Hail Mary, full of grace, the Lord is with thee. Blessed art thou among women, and blessed is the fruit of thy womb, Jesus. Holy Mary, Mother of God, pray for us sinners, now and at the hour of our death. Amen. Hail Mary, full of grace, the Lord is with thee. Blessed art thou among women, and blessed is the fruit of thy womb, Jesus. Holy Mary, Mother of God, pray for us sinners, now and at the hour of our death. Amen. Hail Mary, full of grace, the Lord is with thee. Blessed art thou among women, and blessed is the fruit of thy womb, Jesus. Holy Mary, Mother of God, pray for us sinners, now and at the hour of our death. Amen. Hail Mary, full of grace, the Lord is with thee. Blessed art thou among women, and blessed is the fruit of thy womb, Jesus. Holy Mary, Mother of God, pray for us sinners, now and at the hour of our death. Amen. Hail Mary, full of grace, the Lord is with thee. Blessed art thou among women, and blessed is the fruit of thy womb, Jesus. Holy Mary, Mother of God, pray for us sinners, now and at the hour of our death. Amen. Hail Mary, full of grace, the Lord is with thee. Blessed art thou among women, and blessed is the fruit of thy womb, Jesus. Holy Mary, Mother of God, pray for us sinners, now and at the hour of our death. Amen. Hail Mary, full of grace, the Lord is with thee. Blessed art thou among women, and blessed is the fruit of thy womb, Jesus. Holy Mary, Mother of God, pray for us sinners, now and at the hour of our death. Amen. Glory be to the Father, and to the Son, and to the Holy Spirit, as it was in the beginning, is now, and ever shall be, world without end. Amen. O my Jesus, forgive us our sins, save us from the fires of hell, lead all souls into heaven, especially those who are in most need of thy mercy. The fifth joyful mystery, the finding of Jesus in the temple. You know the story. Jesus, when he was 12, was with his parents in Jerusalem, and they left thinking that he was in their company, a large group of relatives and friends. But sometime later, realizing that he was not, they raced back to Jerusalem. You can imagine, you can just imagine their fear and anxiety about what might have happened. There is a beautiful window here on the north side of the nave of this cathedral basilica depicting the scene when Joseph and Mary discover the child Jesus to be okay. He was there sitting, listening, and being edified and edifying the teachers in the temple. You can

imagine their joy at finding him safe and sound. Meditating upon that scene, that mystery in the life of Mary and Joseph and the child Jesus, we pray, Our Father who art in heaven, hallowed be thy name. Thy kingdom come, thy will be done on earth as it is in heaven. Give us this day our daily bread, and forgive us our trespasses, as we forgive those who trespass against us. And lead us not into temptation, but deliver us from evil. Amen. Hail Mary, full of grace, the Lord is with thee. Blessed art thou among women, and blessed is the fruit of thy womb, Jesus. Holy Mary, Mother of God, pray for us sinners, now and at the hour of our death. Amen. Hail Mary, full of grace, the Lord is with thee. Blessed art thou among women, and blessed is the fruit of thy womb, Jesus. Holy Mary, Mother of God, pray for us sinners, now and at the hour of our death. Amen. Hail Mary, full of grace, the Lord is with thee. Blessed art thou among women, and blessed is the fruit of thy womb, Jesus. Holy Mary, Mother of God, pray for us sinners, now and at the hour of our death. Amen. Hail Mary, full of grace, the Lord is with thee. Blessed art thou among women, and blessed is the fruit of thy womb, Jesus. Holy Mary, Mother of God, pray for us sinners, now and at the hour of our death. Amen. Hail Mary, full of grace, the Lord is with thee. Blessed art thou among women, and blessed is the fruit of thy womb, Jesus. Holy Mary, Mother of God, pray for us sinners, now and at the hour of our death. Amen. Hail Mary, full of grace, the Lord is with thee. Blessed art thou among women, and blessed is the fruit of thy womb, Jesus. Holy Mary, Mother of God, pray for us sinners, now and at the hour of our death. Amen. Hail Mary, full of grace, the Lord is with thee. Blessed art thou among women, and blessed is the fruit of thy womb, Jesus. Holy Mary, Mother of God, pray for us sinners, now and at the hour of our death. Amen. Hail Mary, full of grace, the Lord is with thee. Blessed art thou among women, and blessed is the fruit of thy womb, Jesus. Holy Mary, Mother of God, pray for us sinners, now and at the hour of our death. Amen. Hail Mary, full of grace, the Lord is with thee. Blessed art thou among women, and blessed is the fruit of thy womb, Jesus. Holy Mary, Mother of God, pray for us sinners, now and at the hour of our death. Amen. Hail Mary, full of grace, the Lord is with thee. Blessed art thou among women, and blessed is the fruit of thy womb, Jesus. Holy Mary, Mother of God, pray for us sinners, now and at the hour of our death. Amen. Glory be to the Father, and to the Son, and to the Holy Spirit, as it was in the beginning, is now, and ever shall be, world without end. Amen. O my Jesus, forgive us our sins. Save us from the fires of hell. Lead all souls into heaven, especially those in most need of thy mercy. Hail, Holy Queen, Mother of Mercy, our life, our sweetness, and our hope. To thee do we cry, poor banished children of Eve. To thee do we send up our sighs, mourning and weeping in this valley of tears. Turn then, most gracious advocate, thine eyes of mercy toward us, and after this, our exile, show unto us the blessed fruit of thy womb, Jesus. O clement, O loving, O sweet Virgin Mary, pray for us, O Holy Mother of God, that we may be made worthy of the promises of Christ. Let us pray. O God, whose only begotten Son, by whose life, death, and resurrection has purchased for us the rewards of eternal life, grant, we beseech thee, that by meditating on these joyful mysteries of the Most Holy Rosary of the Blessed Virgin Mary, we may both imitate what they contain and obtain what they promise. Through the same Christ our Lord. Amen. May the divine assistance remain always with us. May the souls of the faithful departed, through the mercy of God, rest in peace. Holy Mother, with thy loving child, thy blessing give to us this day, in the name of the Father, and of the Son, and of the Holy Spirit. Amen. Well, thank you so much for joining me in praying this rosary together and meditating on the joyful mysteries in this grand and magnificent cathedral, this basilica, dedicated to the Blessed Mother and her Assumption, with its beautiful windows and its gorgeous hand-carved wood, its mosaic Stations of the Cross, and so much more. It is a place of great joy
and a wonderful place for us to pray. It was all the brainchild of the third Bishop of Covington, Bishop Camillus Maz, and it all began when a little girl gave him a silver dollar and said, "Bishop, use this to build a new cathedral." May God bless you, and may God give you tremendous joy as you walk the journey towards His kingdom.

St. Maria Goretti was born to a poor family on October 16, 1890, in Italy. On July 5, 1902, Maria's neighbor Alessandro tried to assault her. He pulled out a knife and stabbed her 11 times. Before dying the following day, she chose to forgive him. She died a virgin and a martyr at the age of 12. Alessandro was sentenced to 30 years in prison. He remained unrepentant for years until one day he had a dream of Maria giving him flowers, which immediately burned in his hands. He woke up a changed man and he repented. Alessandro later attended her canonization on June 24, 1950 in Rome. She is the patron saint of youth, young women, purity, and victims of rape. Like St. Maria, we are called to freely forgive others, no matter what. And this pure act serves as a reminder of our true vocation, which is to love all of our brothers and sisters, even those who have wronged us.

0: us in their natural habitat. It turns out it's not the misty mountains of China, but instead in a treehouse studio deep in the heart of England.
1: Hello, cheeky pandas. How are you all today?
2: We're pandarific.
1: I heard your show went very well, and I see you're now preparing for your after-show party. Is that why you're baking a cake?
3: It's going to be very big, and it's our favourite flavour.
1: Chocolate?
4: No.
1: Strawberry?
3: No. Bamboo, of course.
1: Interesting. Will you have many guests at your party?
5: Oh, yes. Lots and lots. And some VIPs.
1: Ah, very important persons.
2: No, very important pandas.
3: Anyway, we can't talk now. We need to concentrate on making our cake so it doesn't end up with a soggy bottom.
4: Right, Team Panda. We have lots to do as the guests will be here soon. CJ, you put the cake in the oven.
6: It's done!
4: Well, that was fast. It just needs one more thing.
3: What's that, Rory?
4: All the guests to come and eat it. You did invite the guests, didn't you, CJ?
3: No. I thought Milo was doing it.
5: No, I thought Rory was doing it.
4: Hold on a minute.
2: We haven't invited anyone.
1: Oh, dear. The cheeky pandas were so busy making a cake, they forgot to talk to each other and check they had invited people to the party.
5: Oh, no. There's only one thing for it. Are you thinking what I'm thinking?
2: To the bamboo phone.
5: Hello? We need to order a big crowd of our music fans. There's no such thing as a big crowd of our music fans. They only come in small sizes. In that case, we need a group of music industry VIPs. Great. Right away, please. Thank you.

0: It's Papaloosa Louie! Awesome!
1: There's no very important pandas in this box. Where are they?
2: Perhaps you should look outside, my dear pandas. There appears to be a very long limousine full of VIPs.
3: Mr. Narrator, can we ask you a question before we get the party started?
2: Of course, Rory. Anything.
3: You know how we were so busy making the cake that we forgot to talk to each other? Well, do you think sometimes we can be like that with God? Too busy to talk to him?
2: You know, I think we can. This reminds me about something we can read in your Bible. You see, your cake had a special recipe and needed all the ingredients. Prayer is the same, and one of the ingredients of prayer is making time to talk to God.
1: Surely he's too busy to talk to us, though.
2: Ah, CJ, the Bible tells us that God cares about everything that you have to say. He cares about the things that make you happy, the things you might be worried about, and the things that you need his help with. Anything at all. And he's always listening. Well, my panda friends, we've learned some important lessons today, haven't we?
3: Yes. Number one, we should make time every day to talk to God in prayer.
0: And number two, don't forget the recipe for a good after-show party is to always invite people to it.
1: That gives me a great idea for a new song by Panda Compadres. It's time to get this party started!
0: To the song machine!

St. Maria Goretti was born to a poor family on October 16, 1890, in Italy. On July 5, 1902, Maria's neighbor Alessandro tried to assault her. He pulled out a knife and stabbed her 11 times. Before dying the following day, she chose to forgive him. She died a virgin and a martyr at the age of 12. Alessandro was sentenced to 30 years in prison. He remained unrepentant for years until one day he had a dream of Maria giving him flowers, which immediately burned in his hands. He woke up a changed man and he repented. Alessandro later attended her canonization on June 24, 1950 in Rome. She is the patron saint of youth, young women, purity, and victims of rape. Like St. Maria, we are called to freely forgive others, no matter what. And this pure act serves as a reminder of our true vocation, which is to love all of our brothers and

Friday, and we wanted to avoid eating meat. So we brought along some huge chunks of fresh cheese and just made sandwiches with that. Pretty simple fare, really. But the hike was long and strenuous. And by the time we got to the top, we were famished. And so we dug into these cheese sandwiches with a beautiful view from the top. And I remember this as being one of the best meals of my life. But I wouldn't say that I would enjoy that right now. As they say, hunger is the best sauce. And the spiritual life can be like that too. Certain things can be more or less appealing depending on our spiritual state. So not only should I pay attention to my desires, but I should also pay attention to my spiritual state at the time. This is part of what St. Ignatius of Loyola calls the discernment of spirits.

The two states, or spirits, to pay attention to are the spirit of consolation and the spirit of desolation. Consolation is when I feel consoled by God. I feel close to Him, I feel His warmth, His love. It's when everything seems to be going well in the spiritual life. Desolation, on the other hand, is when I feel alone, abandoned by God, and prayer feels futile, cold, dry, and distant. Sometimes being in consolation or desolation is the result of what I am doing. Am I praying or am I not talking to God? Am I sinning or am I living a life of virtue? Other times it's what the devil is trying to do in our lives and how he tries to influence us. But more often than not, it's what God is doing, what he gives us, because that's what we need in that moment, regardless of what we want. Being aware of the reality of consolation and desolation is essential when trying to discern based on attraction or desire. Because just like I might only like cheese sandwiches when I'm really hungry, I might only feel attracted to the priesthood or marriage or whatever when I'm in consolation or desolation. For example, when I'm feeling close to God, I might be inspired by His love to think, wow, the priesthood would be awesome, and I'd really love to do that. That's a sign that this is inspired by God. But when I feel far from God, I'm in a state of desolation, I might not feel that same attraction to the priesthood, but rather all my fears and objections well up instead. Now, it's still useful to pray about what comes up during a time of desolation, because it can reveal some of what's in my heart, but it's not a time to make decisions. It's like being on a boat in the midst of a storm. You can't steer the boat during the storm. You just have to weather it out and stay the course and wait for clear skies and smooth sailing. Because we have short memories in our spiritual lives, it's best to keep a journal to record what am I feeling drawn towards or afraid of and why. And also take note if I'm in a general state of consolation or desolation at the time. This can help us recognize patterns. In addition, a spiritual director is super helpful so we don't deceive ourselves or become confused with excessive navel gazing. What we've just discussed, the discernment of spirits, is a short summary of St. Ignatius's second way of discernment. Next time, we'll talk about the first and the third way. But for now, let this information help you become more aware of your emotions and desires and become more aware of your spiritual state at the time to help you make sense of those feelings.

Hello, my name is Angelina, and I'm in Lourdes, a small town in the south of France. Lourdes is where over 150 years ago, Our Lady appeared to a young girl by the name of Bernadette Soubirous. Our Lady entrusted some very special messages with Bernadette. These messages were a call to penance, the conversion of hearts, and a call for all Christians to pray the rosary. There were 18 apparitions in all, but two of these were very important. In the ninth apparition, there was a phenomenon of the miraculous spring. Over the course of 150 years, thousands of the faithful have washed in its waters to receive cures of physical and spiritual ailments. On the 16th apparition, young Bernadette felt compelled to ask Our Lady her name. She asked her three times, and finally Our Lady replied on the third time. And this is an account from Bernadette. At the third request, the lady's face became very serious, and she seemed to bow down in an attitude of humility. Then she joined her hands and raised them to her breast. She looked up to heaven, then slowly opening her hands and leaning forward toward me with a vibrating tone to her voice, said with emotion, "I am the Immaculate Conception." Another important fact about the apparitions of Lourdes is that this was the first time that Our Lady appeared with a rosary in her hand and was praying. This led Bernadette to pray the rosary before and after each apparition. The rosary has sometimes been compared to a song, Our Lady's Song. Though we may not be following it consciously, the melody and rhythm always bring us back to the thoughts of our Lord and Our Lady. I'm inviting you to come and join me as I walk the footsteps of Saint Bernadette in Lourdes and pay homage to Our Lady through song, through Schubert's Ave Maria.

There once was an Italian priest who had just been elected to the episcopacy and had received his bishop's ring. And he went home to his elderly mother and very proudly showed it off to her. And she said, "Yes, yes, that's a very nice, fine ring. But you wouldn't have that ring on your finger if I didn't have this one on mine."

When I first entered the seminary, I was so passionate about my vocation that I couldn't imagine why anyone wouldn't want to become a priest or religious. At first, I was almost annoyed at my friends for getting married, feeling like they weren't truly pursuing holiness. Part of that was zeal, but it was probably also the result of some insecurity on my part, feeling like it was a challenge to my choice. But over time, I grew in my appreciation for the vocation to marriage. I experienced the beauty of my friends' family life by celebrating their weddings and baptisms, but also just watching their love and their children grow in everyday life. They've taught me the importance of humanity and of the little things. For example, babysitting my friends' kids has reminded me of the wonder of simply looking at the wind blowing through the trees, or the cool, smooth touch of a leather-bound book. The joy of learning to ride a bike, playing games and singing songs and bedtime stories. In the seminary, I learned the theology of the sacrament of marriage, how it is the sacrament that reveals God's love for his people. Just as marriage is a committed bond of love that lasts for life, so does God make a covenant of love with his church. And this love brings life into the world. Each of us are born from a relationship of love. We wouldn't exist without it. And so too, there wouldn't be priests or religious without holy marriages and good families. I'm amazed by my grandparents' faithful marriage of 67 years, committed to each other, just one person for that long. And a parent's love for their child, it surpasses everything else in this world. For whom else does one change diapers, feed, house, clothe, care for when sick? Parents do all of these and all the corporal and spiritual works of mercy on a daily basis. So I'm inspired by the love of my married brothers and sisters in the church, but also by religious brothers and sisters as well. I felt called to the priesthood, but a good friend of mine became a religious brother. Shortly after I was ordained, we were walking together around Boston Harbor, and his religious habit caught a woman's attention, and he struck up a conversation with her.

He learned that she was undergoing cancer treatment. So we prayed together there, and it was super powerful. And I was actually able to bring her the sacraments of healing right in the middle of the city. If the priest is the shepherd of souls, then the religious is like a sheepdog. On the ground, in the midst of the flock, rounding them up and preparing them and bringing them home. I believe people at times are intimidated to bring their problems to priests, probably because they think they're just too busy. A religious sister I know is constantly asking me for sacraments and prayers and favors on behalf of other people who wouldn't have asked me on their own. But she draws them in. She makes their problems her own and makes them a part of the family. In the next part of this series, we're finally going to focus on the priesthood. But for now, reflect on the goodness of the other vocations and how you've been blessed by families and religious brothers and sisters. Discerning a vocation is challenging because you're trying to decide one path among many good and beautiful options. So be grateful for that goodness. But rather than dwell on what you're missing out on, simply ask the Lord, what is the good that He has in store for you?

Lord of life, you created us in love and called us to live in fullness. Each person is a sacred gift that reflects your face from the first instant of existence to the final breath of their journey on earth.

Today, we ask for the grace to recognize and protect the unique and unrepeatable value of every human being. May we learn to welcome life unconditionally, to tenderly care for fragility, to accompany each stage with respect, and to bravely defend those who have no voice. Forgive us, Lord, when we fall into indifference or the culture of discard, when we fail to see in others a being worthy of love. Give us a new heart, always ready to choose life, and generous hands that protect it through concrete actions. Make your church a living witness of the gospel of life, an open home where every life is celebrated, where no one feels unwanted, and where dignity is always honored and protected.

Lord Jesus, may we love life as you love it, with tenderness, fidelity, and self-giving. May we proclaim in words and actions that every human life is worth the total gift of ourselves. Amen.

0: Many human activities come naturally to us, like breathing, drinking, eating. Some activities we actually learn, like walking, talking, and dancing. But what about dying? Do you know how to die? Centuries ago, in the wake of the Black Plague, a text was published offering advice to help the living person prepare for a good death. Written during the late Middle Ages, Ars Moriendi, or The Art of Dying, made clear that to die well, one first had to live well. No one knows for certain who the author of this death manual was. In a time when death was knocking on everyone's door, this manual would have offered people a roadmap to facing death and even experiencing a good death. The Art of Dying explains that death is not something to fear. It then goes on to list the temptations that occur during someone's final hours. The dying person, it explains, faces a lack of faith, despair, impatience, and greed. This short book then goes on to explain questions one could ask the dying and ways to console the person, as well as covering ways friends and family should interact and behave in the presence of someone who is dying. Dr. L.S. Dugdale, a specialist in medical ethics and the hospice treatment of older patients, came across the Ars Moriendi and found it was filled with advice even for a modern death. She argues that far too many of us die poorly. Our modern society has taken the meaning and traditions out of the process of dying.
1: Hi, my name is Hannah, and I'm a professional obituary writer. Obituary is really a life story told after somebody passes away. It's a memorial that really, you know, a good obituary captures that person's life in a really engaging and interesting and memorable way. I think one of the biggest things I've learned is that in the end, when someone passes, love is all that's left. Like all the other stuff, all the stuff that goes on in our lives, you know, the conflicts we have with people, all of that kind of falls by the wayside. And love is really what is left over and what people want to embrace in the end.
0: We'd all rather not think about our death, but we would like to die well or peacefully or happily. Dr. Dugdale argues the principles of the Ars Moriendi still apply today if we're seeking a good death. One such practice that may help us prepare for death better is the ancient phrase memento mori, which in Latin means remember your death. It has roots in ancient philosophy and Christianity. The phrase means that we should live each day by remembering that one day we too will die. This deliberate reflection on death, its purpose, and meaning for our lives helps us to live in a way that will prepare us for a good death.
1: One thing I would say is probably preparing is key. I think that a lot of people don't prepare and they don't really think about their own mortality a lot. And I think preparing so that your family is not left with all these duties is pretty important. I've dealt with so many families, and really I think they appreciate it so much when someone has taken the initiative to kind of pave the way for their own death in advance.
0: For some today, a good death may mean a lack of suffering, or to be able to say goodbye to your family and friends. It also requires, as Dr. Dugdale argues, a sense of our own finitude, the embrace of community, and courageously confronting our fear of death.
1: I'm a deeply spiritual person, so I do believe that there is purpose in death and that we go on. I think love should be at the forefront, because again, in the end,

0: and that's what people will remember.
1: As Ars Moriendi and Dr. Doug Dale propose, the art of dying well really starts with the art of living well. And living so as to die should be something we can all do.
2: This is the Catechism of the Catholic Church. It's the official summary written by the Church of everything Catholics believe. So it just sits on the shelf collecting dust. But if the contents of this catechism are unlocked, it can change the world. We believe the Catechism isn't a dry, dusty textbook. It's a gift. It's the faithful echo of a God who desires to reveal himself to us. The heart of the Catechism is Jesus. And Jesus changes people. We just need to retransform the Catechism into a living voice that people can hear. So we're setting out to help unlock the Catechism. We're transforming the letter into a living voice for the modern world. 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
3: Lord, make me an instrument of your peace. Where there is hatred, let me sow love. Where there is injury, pardon. Where there is doubt, faith. Where there is despair, hope. Where there is darkness, light. And where there is sadness, joy. O Divine Master, grant that I may not so much seek to be consoled as to console, to be understood as to understand, to be loved as to love. For it is in giving that we receive. It is in pardoning that we are pardoned. And it's in dying that we are born to eternal life. Amen.
2: Did you know the tortoise is practically immortal?
1: What? No way.
2: Senescence is the term scientists use to describe the gradual deterioration of the body due to age. Now, human beings experience senescence, but tortoises have what scientists call negligible senescence. They usually die only from predators or diseases.
1: Couldn't we use science to figure out how to be like tortoises and live forever without the senescence stuff?
2: Well, we do actually live forever, just not like a tortoise. Our earthly bodies may break down and die, but we will continue on forever.
1: You mean if we go to heaven?
2: Well, Jesus said that all of us will be given a new body and rise from the dead. The just will go to heaven and the unjust will go to hell.
1: So people that are destined for hell also get a resurrected body?
2: Yeah, pretty wild, right? Our soul will live forever and we'll have our bodies come back to life eventually.
1: In the Creed, we say we believe in the resurrection of the body and life everlasting, right?
2: Yes, and death is when these bodies die and the soul leaves the body. Jesus died to destroy death and rose to restore life. So we also believe in the resurrection of the body. This is so important to God's plan that Jesus even said, "I am the resurrection and the life."
1: But how are we going to rise from the dead?
2: Well, Jesus' resurrection gives us a hint about this. Jesus' resurrected body was different from his body before death. We will be given a glorified body, meaning a body that has been elevated by God.
1: Wow, when does that happen?
2: Jesus will come again, and every person who dies will be judged to be destined for heaven or hell. Heaven is perfect life with the Trinity. It's communion in life and love with God.

0: all made for heaven, and this will fulfill all of our deepest human longings. It's a state of supreme happiness.
1: Well, what about, you know, the other place?
0: Well, if heaven is ultimate happiness and the fulfillment of all of our deepest longings, then hell is a place without all of this. Hell is eternal separation from God and a place of punishment and torment.
1: Does God want people to go to hell? Why would he even make such a place?
0: See, God doesn't want people to go to hell. People end up in hell through a willful turning away from God all the way to the end of their lives.
1: Okay, so all people either go to heaven or to hell.
0: Well, yes, ultimately. But when we die, if we're destined for heaven, but we're not ready for it yet, we undergo a form of purification. This is known as purgatory.
1: Sort of like a waiting room.
0: Well, not exactly. It's more like a cleansing fire that prepares us to be in heaven. Think of it like burning off all the little impurities that would cause us difficulty being in heaven in the presence of God. But the good news is that being in purgatory means you are destined for heaven.
1: So at the end of time, Jesus will return, and everyone who hasn't died yet will be judged.
0: Yes, because ultimately, Jesus died to defeat death and rose to restore us to true life. And because of this, we believe in and can hope in a new heaven and a new earth. At the end of time, the whole universe will be transformed and united back to God. God will dwell among those who will be with him for eternity. The kingdom of God will be in its fullness both in heaven and on earth.
1: It's sort of like a happy ending to a movie.
0: Yes, we believe that the story of the universe, of creation, and all human people does not ultimately have a bad ending, especially for those who are alive in Christ and part of the kingdom of God. We can have hope in life everlasting and a resurrected body. The end of time will end in a new heaven and a new earth, unlike anything we could imagine. And this is a perfect life with God. This is the Catechism of the Catholic Church. It's the official summary written by the Church of everything Catholics believe. So it just sits on the shelf collecting dust. But if the contents of this catechism are unlocked, it can change the world. We believe the catechism isn't a dry, dusty textbook. It's a gift. It's the faithful echo of a God who desires to reveal himself to us. The heart of the catechism is Jesus. And Jesus changes people. We just need to retransform the catechism into a living voice that people can hear. So we're setting out to help unlock the catechism. We're transforming the letter into a living voice for the modern world. We're creating videos, stories, animations, podcasts, social media. 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
2: St. Maria Goretti was born to a poor family on October 16, 1890, in Italy. On July 5, 1902, Maria's neighbor Alessandro tried to assault her. He pulled out a knife and stabbed her 11 times. Before dying the following day, she chose to forgive him. She died a virgin and a martyr at the age of 12. Alessandro was sentenced to 30 years in prison. He remained unrepentant for years until one day he had a dream of Maria giving him flowers, which immediately burned in his hands. He woke up a changed man and he repented. Alessandro later attended her canonization on June 24, 1950 in Rome. She is the patron saint of youth, young women, purity, and victims of rape. Like St. Maria, we are called to freely forgive others, no matter what. And this pure act serves as a reminder of our true vocation, which is to love all of our brothers and sisters, even those who have wronged us.
0: Death! Talking about death. When you die, your body will be put in the ground, or some people choose cremation. That is, unless you're a saint, in which case there is a chance you might end up like
3: Saint Bernadette on display.
4: Huh?
3: Or your tongue and vocal cords might be on display like Saint Anthony of Padua.
5: Whoa.
3: Your clothes might even be divided up like Saint Padre Pio's habit.
4: Whoa.
3: Or maybe like Saint Vincent de Paul, your bones and various organs would be put on display.
4: What?
3: That's right, your body will be left to rest in peace unless, perchance, you might be a saint in the Catholic Church. Why is the Catholic Church so weird about saints' bodies? It's because you can look forward to a day where you will come back to life.
6: Gary V! Three words. Give me inspiration for any day I'm feeling down.
7: Three words.
6: Three words.
7: You're gonna die.
8: So we're here at a cemetery, and a lot of people might find cemeteries creepy, but the reason the Catholic Church treats saints' bodies so special and the reason we treat our loved ones' bodies so special is because we actually believe something happens to them after they die. Death is a consequence of sin, and this is exactly why Jesus came, to save us from death. Jesus himself experienced death, and he rose from the dead to restore us to life, to redeem us, and to give us this opportunity to receive the resurrection and the life of Jesus Christ. The Catechism says in paragraph 996, "From the beginning, Christian faith in the resurrection has met with incomprehension and opposition. On no point does a Christian faith encounter more opposition than on the resurrection of the body." It smells gross?
9: Can you smell it? Doesn't it smell like?
8: No.
9: Maybe it's just me.
8: Are you a vampire? So this practice of putting saints' bodies on display after death and honoring their bodies can seem really strange at first, but the idea is that the body has dignity and meaning even after death. I mean, we're not just spirits trapped in a meat bag. I mean, even after death, the bodies of those we love, we take great care of, because the body is meaningful. It's not just like there's me somewhere in my body and then when I die, there's like a separation of me from my body. It's actually, we're a soul and a body. So like, imagine this is a soul. And the soul is, you know, it's an immaterial thing, but our soul and our body is united. And in death is when this separation of the soul and the body occurs. But it's not like me is, you know, just here or just here. There isn't just like one part of my body where I am, like my brain or my heart, but I'm not just a soul either. Human persons are both body and soul. So when the soul leaves the body, we call that death, but we can look forward to a time where our soul and a resurrected, new, glorified body will be united again.
10: To be or not to be?
3: Belief in the resurrection was historically pretty controversial, and it's understandably so. There was even a time in the church's history where the church did not allow Christians to be cremated, because at the time, to cremate the body was a public statement that you did not believe in the resurrection of the body. So what does all this mean? This means that the church takes the body seriously. We believe in the resurrection of the body, so that means the body should be treated with respect and dignity. We believe that in this resurrection of the dead, our bodies, now glorified after the pattern of Jesus Christ's glorified body, will be reunited with our soul. What we do with our body, we also do with our mind and spirit, since these things are so intertwined. It's not just at death that our body has meaning and dignity, it's throughout our lives as well. So how will you treat your body and soul with respect?
0: This is the Catechism of the Catholic Church. It's the official summary written by the Church of everything Catholics believe. So it just sits on the shelf collecting dust. But if the contents of this catechism are unlocked, it can change the world. We believe the Catechism isn't a dry, dusty textbook. It's a gift. It's the faithful echo of a God who desires to reveal himself to us. The heart of the Catechism is Jesus. And Jesus changes people. We just need to retransform the Catechism into a living voice that people can hear. So we're setting out to help unlock the Catechism. We're transforming the letter into a living voice for the modern world. We're creating videos, stories, animations, podcasts, social media. 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

Lord of life, you created us in love and called us to live in fullness. 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

Today, we ask for the grace to recognize and protect the unique and unrepeatable value of every human being. May we learn to welcome life unconditionally, to tenderly care for fragility, to accompany each stage with respect, and to bravely defend those who have no voice. 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Give us a new heart, always ready to choose life, and generous hands that protect it through concrete actions. Make your church a living witness of the gospel of life, an open home where every life is celebrated, where no one feels unwanted, and where dignity is always honored and protected.

Lord Jesus, may we love life as you love it, with tenderness, fidelity, and self-giving. May we proclaim in words and actions that every human life is worth the total gift of ourselves. Amen.

0: Today, I experienced a great deal of sorrow because of a certain person. She said many things which were false. Because they were taken to be true and spread around the whole house, in my heart, I felt a sharp pain. Then, I heard Jesus speak in my soul.
1: Pray for your sister who has hurt you and show her great kindness.
0: I told the Lord, it is so difficult, but I did as he asked. After a few days, she repented, and my heart was full of joy that she came back to God's mercy.
1: My daughter, come to me often in the Blessed Sacrament. I dwell here in the tabernacle as a king of mercy, to pour graces upon all who come here to ask for my help.

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And there is your power to bring back sinners to my mercy, and to love as I love, and to forgive as I forgive.

My name is Father John Conley. At the present time, I'm the administrator of St. Teresa Parish in West Roxbury. I celebrated in May my 25th anniversary of ordination to the priesthood. I graduated from college in 1981. Before I went to college, I had, I applied and got into 8 colleges. I had pulled an application for the college seminary when I was a high school senior and never filled it out. So it was in my head, at least at that point, but it was not something I was really willing to give a shot. After I came very close to leaving school my first year, because that was the first time I was away from home. I grew up in Jamaica Plain, very much a parochial Boston neighborhood kid. Found myself going to school in the middle of nowhere in New Hampshire, and was a little bit ill at ease. Had a talk with the chaplain, in which I talked to him up there about my thoughts of a possible vocation. He was a great guy. We had 2 great chaplains at my college. One was originally a Boston priest, Monsignor Bill Nolan, but I ended up talking to his assistant, who was Father Joe Devlin, who was a Jesuit priest. But he was great in just getting me recentered, calmed down, say, you have a great chance here at school, see if you can hang that. If you still want to be a priest afterward, you can. I made it through school, had some of the best years of my life up there, made lifelong friends with whom I'm still in contact. I had no desire to enter that sort of 9-to-5 lifestyle of working for a large corporation. So I graduated from college with no plans, really. In the back of my head, again, was this gnawing idea of a vocation. As the summer came to a close, I got a call from the sisters at the parish school where I went in Jamaica Plain, Blessed Sacrament School, and they asked if I'd ever consider teaching, which I had never imagined. I became a third grade teacher with zero training in teaching. But it was a great year. Did it for 1 year, and it's probably in that time that my vocation sort of got, I don't want to say formed, but maybe rooted. Because I was the only male teaching in a Catholic school, working with young kids. The kids were 8 years old. They were the great age. I couldn't have done anybody younger. I probably wouldn't have the patience to do anybody older. But for me, that was a great age. And, you know, teaching them religion, talking about your own faith is the way to do that, was foundational in my vocation. So I went to the seminary the year after that. Spent 4 years there, got to the point where I was about to be ordained a deacon, and I wasn't ready to make that commitment. After only 1 year out, I went back. And that was, 2020 hindsight, that was a mistake, because I wasn't, what I needed to do, I hadn't done yet. I always thought I would go back to the seminary and become a priest at that point, but it was a question of, I think I had to do other growth and have other experiences in my life before I was ready to make that commitment. So I went back for 1 year and left again. At that time, Monsignor Tom Daly, he understood where I was coming from, but said, I don't know who'll be the rector here. It may be someone who doesn't know you. If you come back in X number of years and apply again, they may say, we're not going to take a chance at this guy. He's had 2 bites at the apple and walked away. It turned out, after about 5 years, 4 or 5 years, I'm not sure exactly which, I did go back, and Monsignor Bill and Sister Rita were sort of the people that landed my vocation, because they were just great everyday folks working with the poorest of the poor in both an English and Hispanic community there. And I had 2 great years there and was able to finish the seminary and get ordained. One of my good friends is one of your regular series hosts, Father Chris Hickey. We were ordained together. And I was the final guest of his first year of going my way. And I was a mystery guest, because Hick at that time he was very kind. My mom was still alive. He used to mention her at least once during each telecast, and he would make fun of me in so doing. So it was sort of a battle. I came on as his last guest of the year, and I at that point, people didn't usually go on the offensive against Father Hickey, who, as you know, is a strong and very talented personality. But I, on the other hand, came in swinging, and we had quite a show. So people come up to me all the time in different settings. I could be down the Cape on a day off in shorts and a t-shirt, and I'll have an 87-year-old lady come up to me and say, I recognize you. You were on Catholic television.

0: My mother, who died 11 years ago at the age of 90, was someone who was ultimately homebound from probably her mid-70s until her death. The last 8 years of her life was spent under the wonderful care of the sisters at Marion Manor in South Boston. But she could not go to church. She could not physically go to church. She had trouble walking, had to use a walker. Through the good graces of what was then Boston Catholic Television, now CTV, and so that was very important to her. I saw what a fundamental part that was of her life. In the course, in the 25 years of being a parish priest, in the years when I wasn't in archdiocesan administration, I've been in, my assignments have all been in the city of Boston, brought communion to hundreds of homebound folks, all of whom watched the Mass on television and participated in it. And it means so much to them. So it's not an extra, if you will, in the way I look at it in terms of my own priestly ministry. It's a part of it. It's an extension of it. If there's no priest coming to Watertown now to say, to celebrate the Mass, those folks aren't going to participate in it.
1: This program was paid for by the friends and partners of Bruce Downs Catholic Ministries.
2: I don't like that he could put on my heart tomorrow to tell me to move and sell. And I would, because I have in the past, and I know it would. And even though I know what my heart is, I don't like it, because I'm kind of invested in it. I'm comfortable there. And I have chickens, right? Which is another story, which is another complete story, right? And to all of you who live in apartments and high-rise buildings who don't have chickens, you don't know what you're missing out on, but literally I'll do another story on that another day. See, expectation in the Bible is not entitlement. It's not, I'm entitled to this because I'm a Christian. It is not demand, it's not presumption. Expectation in the scriptures is active waiting, not waiting, but active waiting. I'm looking for his voice. I'm aware that he may speak at any time. It's active because if he asks, I will. Not if he asks, I'll then decide if I will. See, expectation is attentiveness to God's initiative, God's hand. Expectation is readiness to receive and respond. Expectation is confidence rooted not in outcomes, but in the character and the faithfulness of God. Let me say that again. Expectation is confidence. Well, why is it confident? Because it's rooted in outcomes. And not in outcomes, but in the character of who God is, who he is. My expectation is in him who created the worlds, to him who is all-knowing, to him who is beyond and yet he is here, to him who has always been and I'm so limited and he can do anything and know everything and I know so little and I'm in so few places. This is why expectation in the spiritual life has to be learned. This is why we spent 21 days at it. Scripture's unambiguous that God almost always forms expectation in us before fulfillment. We expect before it becomes. Expectation of God expands our heart. It purifies our desire and prepares the people to carry what he's about to entrust them. Again, it expands and enlarges our heart, it purifies us, and it prepares us to carry what he's about to entrust. And why is he about to entrust? Because we said, Lord, I give you my life. We've all said that prayer. Lord, I ask you to be the savior of my life. We've all said it. We've all said, I believe in you. We've all said it. And to those who say that with sincerity, he says, I'll entrust my will to you. And we see this pattern in the Bible over and over and over again, and we see people lose it. Let's go to Luke chapter 24. Luke chapter 24, the day of the resurrection, Jesus has just risen. And on the road to Emmaus, a story that I've read many, many times, we read this. Now, on that same day, two of them were going to a village called Emmaus, about 7 miles from Jerusalem, and talking with each other about all these things that had happened. And while they were talking and discussing, Jesus himself came near and went with them. But their eyes were kept from recognizing him. They didn't see him. He was with them, but they didn't recognize him. And he said to them, "What are you discussing with each other while you walk along?" They stood still, looking sad. And then one of them, whose name was Cleopas, answered, "Are you the only stranger in Jerusalem who doesn't know the things that have taken place there in these days?" And Jesus asked them, "What things?" And they replied, "The things about Jesus of Nazareth, who was a prophet, mighty indeed and word before God and all the people, and how our chief priests and leaders handed him over to be condemned to death and crucified him. But we had hoped, but we had expected, we had expectation that he was the one to redeem Israel." There's the pivot verse. "Yes, and besides all this, it is now the third day since these things took place. Moreover, alas, guess what happened today? Some women of our group astounded us. They're at the tomb early this morning, and when they did not find his body there, they came back and told us that they had indeed seen a vision of angels who said that he was alive. And some of those who were with us went to the tomb and found it just as the women had said, but they did not see him." Then he said to him, "Oh, how foolish." Then Jesus said to him, "Oh, how foolish you are, and how slow of heart to believe all that the prophets have declared. Was it not necessary that the Messiah should suffer these things and then enter into his glory? Then, beginning with Moses and all the prophets, he interpreted to them the things about himself in all the scriptures. And as they came near the village to which they were going, he walked ahead as if he were going on. But they urged him strongly, saying, 'Stay with us, because it is almost evening and the day is now nearly over.' So he went in to stay with them. And when he was at the table with them, he took bread, blessed and broke it and gave it to them. Then their eyes were opened and they recognized him, and he vanished from their sight. And they said to each other, 'Were not our hearts burning within us while he was talking to us on the road, while he was opening the scriptures to us?' That same hour they got up and returned to Jerusalem, and they found the 11 and their companions gathered together. And they were saying, 'The Lord is indeed risen. Indeed, he has appeared to Simon.' And they then they told what had happened on the road and how he had been made known to them in the breaking of the bread." See, where was their hope? Their hope had been transferred into the past. We had hoped that he was the one, right? Not because Jesus had failed, but because they didn't yet understand the season that they were in, right? If you miss this point, you miss the whole scripture. Their hope was transferred into, well, we think he's the one. They were looking back because they didn't recognize the season that they were in because of what he would do. And I suspect, from listening to people who've been doing the 21 days all over the world, that many of you are looking back as to what the promise is around what Impactors is and the Catholic guy is and all of the things that we're doing. You're looking back. And I'm here to say to you today, don't look back. Look forward. Look for what is to come. Recognize the season we're in. We're in a season of change. We're in a season of movement. We're in a season where God is coming and coming in power. And yet Jesus in the scripture, he meets their disappointment. He opens the scriptures. He walks with them and restores expectation, not by changing circumstances immediately, but by

revealing himself to them. What we need is, if we want to recognize the season we're in, is we have to have Jesus revealed to us deep within. It's Jesus who

Think of all the groovy things he used to do, raising of the dead and all those great talks. He was such a good at this and he was so good at that. No. They talked about their now experience. We're not our hearts burning within us. Expectation was restored to them before their mission resumed. And for all of us around the world, in all the cities, there are impact leaders around the world saying, we can do this. All of our hosts, before you can be anything, you must encounter him yourself. Before I can stand here, I must go to the quiet of my room, my place. I must hear his voice. No amount of theological study, no amount of prayer meetings, no amount of religious talks that you listen to, no amount of good church YouTubes that you listen to, great preachers or whatever it is, none of that works. Only what works is an encounter with Jesus that is lived and real within you. It's what you do within you. In Acts chapter 1, after the resurrection, Jesus doesn't send the disciples out immediately. Instead, he says to them, while staying with them, he ordered them not to leave Jerusalem, but to wait there for the promise of the Father. What was the promise? The Holy Spirit would come. The Holy Spirit who proceeds from the Father and the Son, the Holy Spirit, which is the life of God. Waiting was not a pause in God's plan, it was obedience. And when the time was fulfilled in Acts chapter 2, after they'd waited, what happened? God poured out his Spirit upon them. He poured it out that could only be carried because the disciples had learned to wait together. They'd had their version of 21 days. They'd waited. In Hebrews 11, faith itself is defined not as a possession, but as an orientation. Again, what we're about to read, look at it from this perspective. This is not something I have. People say, oh, you've got great faith. It's not. That's not the way to view it. View it in terms of an orientation. This is just who they are. It's a direction. It says in Hebrews 11:1, faith is the assurance of things hoped for, the conviction of things not seen. And in Hebrews 11, the entire chapter celebrates people who lived, who acted and obeyed without seeing fulfillment in their life, yet were declared faithful because they lived expectantly before God. They lived expectantly. Isaiah says, those who wait for the Lord shall renew their strength. Those who are expectant, not because waiting is easy, but because waiting aligns human weakness with divine provision. Waiting aligns human weakness with God's provision. You can't do it yourself. In the book of Habakkuk is told to write down the vision and wait for it because there is still vision and it has its appointed time. God reveals, and he says, if it seems to tarry, wait, it'll surely come, just be expectant. Waiting becomes an act of trust. Waiting. Paul tells the Romans that creation itself waits in hope. That creation is groaning for what is to come. Waiting, reminding us that expectation is not a private emotion, but part of God's plan for all of creation. And in Luke chapter 1, we see expectation embodied in both Mary and Zechariah. One receives the promise with surrender, and the other one struggles. Zechariah struggles with it. Yet they're drawn into God's unfolding plan. So if you're struggling with waiting, if you're struggling with belief that anything will come out of these 21 days other than you had a bit of a retreat, said a few prayers, God, you're not beyond what God can do. Expectations is formed not by perfection, but by availability. I'm here. So here's the biblical pattern. Promise, preparation, fulfillment. Promise, I'm coming. Preparation, get ready. Fulfillment. 19th of July, 1977. I've shared this so many times and I probably will keep doing it to the end of my life. I wrote in my prayer journal, I'm calling you to proclaim my glory to the ends of the earth, every country, Bruce.
Melissa tells me a few days ago and tells all of us a few days ago,

We now are in 194 countries around the world. That was only 52 years ago of my life. And I've lived in the belief of the promise, every nation around the world, Bruce. Every nation. Preparation, it only took me 50 years to get ready. Fulfillment. For some of us, we need to be 60, 70, 80, 90 years old before we're ready. For some of us, we're ready when we're a child. Why it works like that? No one knows. No one knows. And preparation is almost always longer than we would choose it to be. Any of you impatient? You want things now? Me, I do. I'm the most impatient person in the room. So this is why, on the screen, expectation is a discipline. Right? It's a discipline. It teaches us to remain faithful without guarantees. This is spiritual discipline. It teaches us to trust God's timing without controlling outcomes. And it teaches us to live ready, not restless. If you remember anything, remember this screen. Right? Just leave it on the screen. And this brings us to who we are as impactors. Impactors is not a program. To all of you around the world who say, can you do it here? It's not a program. It's not an initiative. It's not an event. Impactors is a house. Impactors is a people. Impactors is a home. Impactors is a spirit. Impactors is an ecclesial community within the church where God dwells. And as we see in our blue pages who we are, it's that where it makes it unmistakably clear. Everything we do and everything we are flows from an ever-deepening relationship with Jesus. See, presence always comes before mission. His presence always comes before mission. Formation comes before expansion. And encounter comes before proclamation. It's the biblical pattern. It's the spiritual pattern. Expectation, therefore, is not only personal, it's corporate. We're learning together. We're learning how to stand before God as a house in expectation, not demanding growth, not forcing outcomes, not rushing seasons, but remaining attentive, obedient, available for whatever God may choose to entrust. Every Tuesday evening, Impactors Melbourne, they meet and they call me afterwards, a group of them call me afterwards. And I always think I've just got to remember to record one of the calls, because when they call, they're just bouncing off the walls about how God was present that night and what he did. I'm going to be there next week, so I'll be bouncing off the walls as well. And presence always comes before mission, because God's presence is there. What they don't know is that God is going to use that group of people greatly. God is going to use that group of people greatly. Formation right now, before expansion. And then encountering him, having their Holy Spirit moment that will come before proclamation. Expectation for your life means living awake. Expectation means living awake. It means living prayerful. And what's that mean? It doesn't mean just having your time of prayer each day. It's mean living in prayer. It's being surrendered and ready even when nothing seems to be changing. Even when your life seems hard, even when people are against you, it feels. Even when you're struggling with health issues and other things that are in your life, even when you're being faithful in hiddenness and no one even knows you're there. Expectations for impactors as a house means loving God and that he's entrusted and what he's entrusted to us. Expectation means guarding unity when we could so easily divide over the silliest of things. How many groups fall apart because of a misspoken word, a misunderstanding, different people coming from different cultures with different meanings, different age groups saying different things, and we take offence. And why do we take offence? We take offence because, well, I can't let anybody

Anybody else have anything over me? We take offense because maybe in our past we were hurt and we were stomped on, and so we feel like I've got to stand up for myself. And yet, what's the scriptures teach us? If someone takes your cloak, offer them more. If someone asks you to go 1 mile, go 2. If someone slaps you, turn the other cheek. This can't be a place of getting even. This can't be a place of division. And yet, if it's got human beings in it like me, we will offend, we will hurt, we will upset, we will miss out, we will say the wrong things, we will walk by, we will be tired, we will offend, because we're human beings. And if we think it will be anything else, leave today and never come back, because you're a fool, the Bible would say. A Christian lies down and says, walk on me. And it's hard. That's who a Christian is. A Christian turns up and gives when they don't want to give. A Christian turns up and gives when others won't. A Christian turns up and gives when others will take from them unfairly. But the Christian will just put their hand in their pocket and hand them what they've got in the other pocket. A Christian will put their home on the line. A Christian will give their privacy away. A Christian will say, you, Lord, your will. I mean, he gave his life for us, so none of those things seem that important, really, do they? Yeah. And if you hear me today and you go, well, gee, I've been doing all those things and that's me. Don't be proud now and say, now I'm offended, I better not stay. No, no, no, do what a Christian does and turn to God and say, I'm sorry that I'm selfish. I'm sorry that I've allowed my past. And the reason I pick on your past is because all of us have got a past and all of us operate out of our past. And sometimes people think, I'm the only one who operates out of my past. That's not true. You know, anybody ever heard of family of origin? We operate the way we were raised. When Rosemary and I first got married, I couldn't believe the number of things that Rosemary did wrong. And then when I went and visited her family, there was a whole family doing it wrong. Yeah. And my family and I did it right. Now we do it Rosemary's way, you know? See, you know, on the screen, expectation for what God may entrust next means we do not grasp at the future, but we do prepare for it by remaining faithful in the present. You can't pull the future forward. You walk step by step, faithful in the day that you are. So as we conclude Blessed 2026, I want you to hear this clearly. The 21 days have not been about preparing God to act. They've been about preparing us to receive what He wants to do. It has not been a preparation for us to act, but for us to prepare ourselves to receive. So what comes next, and this is the scary part of being a Christian, is out of our control. When I sat at a table once and Rosemary and I ran out of money many years ago, and I said to God, God, what do you want me to do? And God said to me, will you make your children second to those you don't know so that you can love them? Put them behind the people who don't know me. Choose them over your children. That was a hard day, because as a parent, what's the one thing you want to do? He wasn't saying don't love your kids and don't look after them. He was just saying fight the Lord of your life, which says my husband, my wife, my children come first. Because when He wants to use you, He'll go for the deepest things in you, because that's where conversion takes place. He wasn't asking me to leave my kids or abandon them. He wasn't. He was striking at something that, and my response to God was,
You can pick on me, you can pick on

Rosemary, you can pick on anybody. Just don't pick on my kids. Why? Because it's emotion. Know what I mean? So where does God choose to put the finger in and wriggle? In the place that you don't want to give up. Because he's about lordship. So if you remember anything from today, among all the other things you might remember from today, it's this. He's got a plan. You know what his plan is? It's a big plan. He wants to get you to heaven. Everything you experience, everything you're going through, is all about you coming to be with him in eternity. And he just says, but you can experience here heaven on earth. And it can begin now. So what comes next is out of our control. How we wait, how we listen, how we remain faithful, how we stand together as a house, that's our offering. What do you want of us? And maybe, you know, we can be a people who live expectantly. May we be a people who live expectantly, not anxiously, not worried, faithfully, not forcefully trying to be this or be that, but passively saying to God, I will not be passive. I will be active, going after you, confident, but not presumptuous. I will trust you all the days of my life. If you want to know what 21 days of prayer and expectation is, that was my prayer and that is my hope. And for all of you around the world who will do it again and again and throughout the year, many people will do it repeatedly in different groups, I pray that you are blessed. I heard of a church that was blessed this week. And at the end of the blessing of the whole church, they stood in front of the church and they prayed the prayer of our community over the church and led the whole congregation in the church. And they said, because it's a prayer that says, Lord, may we be hungry for people to know you. That's the heart of our ministry, that people would know him. So let's live this year expectantly. And who knows what is to come? Loving Father, we give you thanks and we give you praise in Jesus' name. And Lord, we thank you that we are about to go on a journey that we don't fully understand. And yet we know from Scripture that we can be confident that you do. And so our trust is in you. Our trust is in you. And Father, we make this prayer in Jesus' name through the power of your Holy Spirit. Amen. When I was younger, a Catholic priest used to say to me all the time that my relationship, our relationship with God, was not meant to be something that was stagnant. It was meant to grow. He spent heaps of time with me over and over, helping me grow in my relationship with God. That helped me in ways I couldn't have imagined. Well, I want to be able to send you a daily devotional video, just a very short video that you can receive into your inbox every day. And its goal is to help you grow in your relationship with God. There are people in countries all over the world who receive this every day. And many people tell me it has blessed them. It had blessed me, what this priest did for me, and I'm passing it on to others. So why don't you go and register right now, and I pray that these daily devotionals that come every day will bless you. Hey, thanks for being with us. I'll see you next time. And don't forget, wherever you are, God's never ever far from you.

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1: St. Maria Goretti was born to a poor family on October 16, 1890, in Italy. On July 5, 1902, Maria's neighbor Alessandro tried to assault her. He pulled out a knife and stabbed her 11 times. Before dying the following day, she chose to forgive him. She died a virgin and a martyr at the age of 12. Alessandro was sentenced to 30 years in prison. He remained unrepentant for years until one day he had a dream of Maria giving him flowers, which immediately burned in his hands. He woke up a changed man and he repented. Alessandro later attended her canonization on June 24, 1950 in Rome. She is the patron saint of youth, young women, purity, and

0: victims of rape. Like St. Maria, we are called to freely forgive others, no matter what. And this pure act serves as a reminder of our true vocation, which is to love all of our brothers and sisters, even those who have wronged us.
1: Where there is God, there is light, beauty, and above all, love.
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Hey, hey, welcome to Rise Up Live. We're super excited to be with you. My name is Ryan Dever, and I'm the producer and host of this show. If you've joined us before, well, it's good to see you again. And if this is your first time watching with us, then welcome to Rise Up Live. We've got a great show for you tonight. Dr. Ray Guarendi is here, along with singer-songwriter Rachel Lampa. Very, very exciting. It's going to be an awesome show. I want to remind everyone that if you're watching on your phone, desktop, or tablet, you can use the chat bar to talk with us during the show and other people watching the show. Also, you can comment in the comment section. So interact with us. What are you waiting for? Let us know what you're thinking. Where are you watching from? All that fun stuff. We want to hear from you. Well, let's start off the show with another episode from the newest season of Deep Cuts with musician Matt Panna. In this episode, Matt discusses a popular meme that says, quote, "You cannot heal in the same environment that made you sick."

Hi, hello, my name is Matt Panna, and welcome to Deep Cuts. Diving straight into the fields of media and popular culture, discovering what truly hits different, from social media trends to viral mantras, all through the lens of human dignity. So here's something that really grabbed my attention this week. I overheard someone say you cannot heal in the same environment that made you sick. And that's probably the best advice I've heard in a while. Deep traumas need to be treated with compassion, patience, and understanding. As Saint Benedict says, be careful to be gentle, lest in removing the rust, you break the whole instrument. If you're used to living in survival mode, environments like these can feel unsafe. Yet, avoiding spaces like these entirely isn't the only answer. Exposure therapy consists of techniques where a person is gradually exposed to that situation that causes them distress in order to help them confront their fears. For example, someone with a fear of snakes might be instructed to handle a snake, or someone with social anxiety might be instructed to give a speech in front of an audience. This exposure does not seek to combat or bottle in, but to own, acknowledge, and control. We can never be 100% comfortable. We are never guaranteed that in scriptures or in everyday life. Such a notion has strong ties to perfectionism, which can be a form of protection, outworking and outsmarting ourselves to never face those fears or feelings ever again. Remember, life's challenges can break your heart, but fix your vision. Oftentimes, life's challenges may place a Goliath in your life for you to find the David within you. Never forget, in the dark, what God once showed you in the light. As St. John of the Cross says, the endurance of darkness is preparation for great light. Darkness is not light's opposite, but light's absence. Likewise, evil is the absence of good, or rather, evil is the absence of God. Ultimately, inclinations towards avoidance stems from a fear of failure. There's a saying that goes, fear kills more dreams than failure.

0: Your failures don't disqualify you.
1: They're a natural part of life. While it may feel discouraging, it's important to realize that failure is a learning process. Whether rooted in a lack of preparation, lack of detail, or an abundance of stress, the only true failure is to not learn from it. While our wounds may not always be our fault, our healing is our responsibility. So what do you think? What ways can you help a loved one process their trauma? Where do you find life's challenges most daunting? And when was the last time failure became a teachable moment? Let us know in the comments below. Until then, take care and God bless.
2: All right. Up next, we have another episode of our brand new series with our director of theology, Dr. David Heiduk, called Dave's Pet Peeves. In this episode, Dr. Dave talks about the problematic position we often hear people take of not wanting to impose their religion on anybody. Take it away, Dr. Dave.
3: Hello there. I'm Dr. David Heiduk, and welcome to Dave's Pet Peeves, where I get to discuss ideas stated religiously in our culture to which I simply cannot bow. Oh, and speaking of religion, this is one you hear all the time, especially when a topic like abortion gets brought up. That's a religious issue. You can't impose your religion on me. Of course, this is meant to make the conversation come to a grinding halt.

0: Now, we need to say something up front. For a person of faith, everything is a religious issue. What I do for entertainment, how I spend my money, what I eat or don't eat, what I drink or don't drink, my responsibilities to my family or to society, it's all about religion. There's no such thing as this is my religious life and this is my everything else life. Though don't get me wrong, plenty of people try to draw such undrawable lines. This being said, of course abortion is a religious issue for a person of faith. So is racial justice, or building an economy in which all can participate, or pursuing peace, or caring for creation. But are they merely religious issues? By no means. Notice, you will never hear someone try to end a conversation about racial justice by saying, "That's a religious issue. You can't impose your religion on me." Human rights issues are religious issues. And an issue like abortion is a human rights issue. Now, this doesn't mean that these issues have to be argued from a religious position, though they can be. I can mount a defense of the lives of the unborn and demonstrate the evil of abortion simply by using good reasoning and solid science. While God has indeed revealed moral truths to us, and I would argue that abortion being morally evil is among them, such truths also have a rational basis. We can certainly make a case for human rights issues without needing to quote chapter and verse. But you know, there are in fact all sorts of religious beliefs that people generally accept as true and which form the basis of their positions on a wide range of issues, be they ethical or political. They just might not think of them as religious beliefs. For example, the very idea that all men are created equal is a religious belief. The next part of the sentence is, and they are endowed by their creator with certain unalienable rights. Men and women are created equal in dignity. They have rights that are given to them by the creator. Human beings do not give them. Governments do not give them. Human beings receive them and respect them, and governments exist to protect them. I mean, let's face it. Every law imposes a morality on people. The important thing is having the right morality. What's important is where the laws come from and that they are true and just. Our founding documents make reference to the law of nature and nature's God as the basis of our civil laws and civic duty. Another religious belief. In fact, when Martin Luther King Jr. wrote his famous letter from a Birmingham jail laying out his justification for nonviolent civil disobedience of segregation laws, he wrote that such laws did not need to be obeyed because they were not true laws. They were not true laws, he said, because they contradicted the natural law, which is higher than the civil law. Where did Martin Luther King Jr. get all this? St. Thomas Aquinas. So much of what we hold to be the case about morality or justice or the law itself is fundamentally religious and comes from a Judeo-Christian tradition. The First Amendment about the separation of church and state was never intended to be the separation of religion and state or of God and state. And while they didn't get everything right, even got some things very wrong, if you read the writings of folks like John Adams or James Madison or George Washington, you'll find they were convinced that the only chance for the American project to succeed was if the people were a religious and moral people. That may give a clue as to why things are the way they are today. Well, I feel better.
1: Our guest tonight is Dr. Ray Guarendi. He is a clinical psychologist, author, professional speaker, and national radio and television host. He speaks with our executive director, Mario Costabile, about how Catholic parents can raise their kids in the faith and navigate the various contemporary challenges in doing so. Here is our interview with Dr. Ray Guarendi.
0: So here we are with Dr. Ray. We have Dr. Ray in the house. Tell me what it was like to be a young Dr. Ray.
2: I was brought up Catholic in Canton, Ohio. I left the Catholic Church in my 30s, went out into the evangelical world, became very, very confused about Christianity. So I have a talk that I call The Logic of Being Catholic and how reason and evidence brought me back to the Catholic Church.
3: Well, this is really interesting because I think, to be honest, you know, a lot of people are leaving the Catholic Church because they have felt like you did when you were maybe in your early 30s, and they're looking elsewhere to be filled, and they're going to our evangelical brothers and sisters and finding that fulfillment. But maybe you could kind of share, well, what brought you back?
2: First step was that I was educated as an engineer early in college, and I knew there was reality, there was truth. I couldn't just agree to disagree like I heard so much in the evangelical world. If Christ came, he came with truth, and his teaching was coherent. It made sense. As I got deeper and deeper into the evangelical world, and Mario, I was deep. I was 3 to 4 Bible studies a week. I had a prison ministry. As I became more and more conversant with the evangelical world, I started having all kinds of troubles logically. It makes sense logically. The system, not the people. There's a lot of good Christians there.
3: Amen.
2: But the system itself. And I said to the Catholic Church, okay, what do you have to say about this? I wasn't hostile to the Catholic Church. Mm-hmm. I wasn't rejecting her. But I looked at her and said, okay, make your case. And I studied for 3 to 4 years, hundreds and hundreds and hundreds of tapes and books and magazine articles and apologetics, because I wanted to know, did Christ establish a church or did he not?
3: Right. So you kind of saw the flaws. You saw the gaps.
2: As I tell people, if you have two systems, make it simple, Protestant, Catholic. How do you know which one is true? First question you ask, which system is coherent within itself and which system contradicts itself in its main principles? And I found many contradictions within the evangelical world.
3: Wow. Well, you're well known and respected as a psychologist, and it seems that that field of psychology itself has become very polarized and given into false views of the person, of sexuality and gender, and the family. Can you comment on that? Because it's hard for people, especially parents, to know, you know, who to trust and what to trust.
2: My very first book was titled You're a Better Parent Than You Think. The premise was this. Why are parents so insecure, so second-guessing, so lacking authority, so unsure of themselves, so tentative in being parents in their own home? Ever since then, I have kind of made a living out of saying, one, the parent is the parent in your home, and if you want to raise a child to love the Lord and seek him, you're going to be countercultural. One. Two, it isn't just parenting anymore. Now it's marriage. Now it's sexuality. Now it is political views. Now it is morality. So much of psychology. I wrote a book recently called Jesus, the Master Psychologist. And in the book, I talked about where Jesus is saying things that psychology 2,000 years later has finally come to realize, or where Jesus is saying things that collide directly with modern psychology. And I think in a lot of respects, many of the questions I get, Mario, are the challenges that modern psychology presents to religion.
3: You also wrote many books on just marriage and family. And how would you recommend to our listeners and viewers, you know, how do we keep our marriages Catholic in a culture that is pushing us away from a Catholic marriage? And how do we raise our kids Catholic in a culture that is really void of God and making God almost be an outcast in everyday existence? How do you do that?
2: Regarding the kids, Mario, first thing you recognize is that there are no guarantees. Many parents nowadays have raised their children and watched them leave the faith. They've watched them drift. They've watched them reject.
4: And the parents beat themselves up. Where did we go wrong? Right. You know, I prayed the rosary in Aramaic while I levitated a broken glass. You know, what happened here?
3: Yeah.
4: This is an exercise, Mario, that I use, if you have parents listening and who are beating themselves up because their kids have drifted and they feel like they're at fault, they fell short. It's an exercise I use. You help me out with this. I'm going to ask you a series of questions. Would you just answer yes or no? Are you ready?
3: Are you asking me or our listeners?
4: Yes.
3: Okay. I'm with you. I'm ready. Okay.
4: Is there a God?
3: Yes.
4: Is Christ God?
3: Yes.
4: Was he sinless?
3: Yes.
4: Could he perform miracles?
3: Yes.
4: Did he have a perfect understanding of human nature?
3: Yes.
4: Could he get most people to follow him?
3: No.
4: First thought he was killed. No. He had a small band.
3: Right.
4: And I always say to these parents, so what you're telling me is you think you're better at this than the God man. You think you have the spiritual formula to guarantee in this culture, this is not a farm in 1880 anymore, to guarantee in this culture that those kids are going to embrace the faith that you taught them. The Lord asked you to teach them as best you could, which includes loving them like crazy, disciplining strong, and Mario, here's the big one. Too many faith-filled parents allow the culture to shape their children way too early. The average age of a smartphone right now, you want to take a guess at what it is?
3: Someone who owns a smartphone, you mean? Probably seven, six.
4: Well, you're a little low. It's 9 or 10.
3: Okay. I've seen some kindergartners walk in with phones.
4: That's true. Yeah. You're putting the whole world, the internet, with all of its good and bad and sewage, into the hands of a 10-year-old, a 12-year-old, a 14-year-old.
3: Yeah.
4: And you're saying, don't be attracted by it. Remember what I'm trying to teach you. This is lunacy. But yet, almost every parent who calls me, good Catholic parents, they'll say to me, I can't believe my son's telling me he doesn't believe in God anymore. My daughter says she's transgender. You know what else happened? I found pornography on his phone. Oh, my 12-year-old is now in love with this boy at school. And the first question I ask him is, when did they get their smartphone? 95% of them said, oh yeah, they've had it for quite a while. Says you invited it into your home in the fastest way. There's other ways, but that's the fastest.
3: I know that a lot of my friends who have kids that are struggling, you know, that they've got families of their own and they see that they're not raising their kids Catholic or they're not even introducing God into their families. It's a heartbreak. It really is. What would you recommend to these families, these parents?

0: that see the next generation of children, their kids, raising their kids in a way that's very different than the way they were raised.
1: You used a powerful word. You said the kids reject. Rejecting is different from drifting. It's different from apathy. So if they reject, typically, Mario, I will tell parents, read the signals. Quit pounding away at it. Quit trying to preach. Quit trying to bring up the discussion. Because when it's clear that they don't want to hear this and you're just making them angry, you got to know to back off. My wife and I have a very simple rule. Our 10 kids are all grown now. Some of them very much have embraced the faith. Some of them are skittering around the edges. I always tell people, I got one kid going to go to Penn State, one going to State Penn. So given that, we shut our mouths. We do not say anything unless we are asked or unless a moral topic comes up at the table. Then we'll defend our faith and our church. But we don't push and push, especially if you get feedback that you're making me angry. Now, if it's not a rejection, if it's a drift, if it's kind of, I don't know, I'm a little lazy about it. Yeah, I still believe, but not like you believe, mom and dad. Okay, that's your thing, mom and dad.
0: Right, that's right.
1: Then I think you have to be prepared to be able to explain. Very few people leave the Catholic Church because they fully understand her. They leave because they don't. Or they, because they disagree with her, especially morally and sexually. That's the big one. I always say to people, most people leave the Catholic Church because it's below the waist.
0: I think that's a really good point. I think when I commiserate with fellow parents and grandparents, often they'll complain about what we just talked about, but they're not prepared to defend the faith or explain certain things in the first place. So I see clear that why don't you, you know, as a parent or a grandparent, you know, brush up on your own theology, brush up on your own catechesis so you can defend the faith in a loving way. It's pretty powerful. Wouldn't you say that?
1: When you have a kid who leaves a faith and this kid comes back at you and tells you all that's wrong with the faith or all that's wrong with the way you raised them, instead of defending yourself, be a little bit of a shrink. Get inside the kid's head. The young girl who says, I think abortion is fine, and I think you don't push your morals on somebody else. I'll go, okay. So what is an abortion? Would you tell me that, what you think it is? Then they explain it. Well, is it then a baby?
0: Yeah.
1: Well, that depends. Well, that depends upon what? How old it is? Okay. So in your opinion, how old does it have to be before you can't end its life? Well, the medical people have to decide that.
0: That's a great technique. I've used it in the past myself because you indirectly are directing them to the truth by the very questions you're asking, because their logic will say, oh, I never thought of it that way. It's a great, great point, Dr. Ray. You know, one thing that I've learned, even in my own life with my wife, is that, you know, prayer is important. We have to pray for our kids, right? We have to fast for our kids. And maybe I'd like to see what your perspective is when we are essentially unable to engage to a level that will invoke change in someone else's life. We have to stand back, like you had said, chill out a little bit, but we don't want to be still. We don't want to be just floating in the abyss. And I feel that the way that I've gotten my own personal release is just to pray. You know, fast for our families, pray for our families, have novenas for our families. How do you do it, Dr. A?
1: Well, you know, Mario, the story of St. Monica.
0: Amen.
1: How long did she pray for Augustine?
0: Yeah.
1: Do you know what the bishop said to her? He said, talk less to your son about God and talk more to God about your son.
0: That's right.
1: Summarizes what you said.
0: Yeah. And you know what I found out not too long ago? It was St. Monica's prayers that a St. Ambrose was the one that influenced St. Augustine, right? So pray to St. Ambrose to appear. And that was the person that actually influenced St. Augustine to think more rationally and to pursue, you know, seeking God in a deeper way. Because sometimes you're just not going to listen to your parents, right? I pray to St. Ambrose for my kids, to have that St. Ambrose, you know, appear and walk into their lives so they can, you know, influence them and direct them in the right direction.
1: Beautiful thought. Right? Beautiful thought. Get a little bit of help. Get a little bit of help getting behind you, right?
0: Yeah. I pray to as many saints as I can. Why not? You know, a crowd is always a good plus. Well, this is really great. We really barely talked Italian. I was hoping we were going to do a little bit of Italian discourse, maybe ask some questions in Italian. We'll save that for the next interview.
1: Come si chiama.
0: Yeah. Hey, forget about it. We'll talk like with an Italian Brooklyn accent, because that's where I'm from. So is there anything, Dr. Ray, that you want to share with our viewers and our listeners, something that you're promoting? I know you got a new book that's coming out or just came out. Is there anything you want to share and let people know about?
1: The book is called Living Calm, Mastering Anger and Frustration. And I think it will help you look at yourself and your own thoughts. You know, Mario, people think that anger is an emotion. They think frustration is emotion. They don't realize how much the thoughts influence the anger. How are you looking at things? How are you interpreting things? What are you telling yourself about your irritating mother-in-law? What are you telling yourself about your snotty 14-year-old? What are you doing? They think the emotion is the big thing. Actually, it's the thinking it's the big thing, and you got to get in touch with how you're thinking. And that book hits that hard.
0: Thank you so much for joining us, Dr. Ray. It's so much fun always sharing the faith with you and having some fellowship. Thanks.
1: Anytime.

Our Father who art in heaven, the most amazing, important, wonderful prayer that Jesus ever gave us. And Jesus, in the middle of, or actually right at the beginning of Matthew's gospel, begins with this prayer because he wants to do what for us? He wants to reveal to us his Father. And this was the whole mission of Jesus as the incarnate Son of God, to reveal to us his Father. And so in all of our lives, we get to go on this journey of experiencing the gift of God's fatherhood. We get to experience the gift of being his sons and daughters. Now, let's be honest, that's difficult sometimes for a lot of us, actually most of us. Who am I in the Lord? What has he called me to? And what does it mean to be a son and daughter of God? St. Francis, again, and the gift of St. Francis and the glory of the saints, we get a front row seat into his own journey of his own experience of God as Father. Now, the challenge with St. Francis is that his earthly father worked a lot, and his earthly father was away a lot. And so that could be common to a lot of us who struggle with experiencing the gift of an earthly father. So St. Francis, here we are in his life. His mother was a great gift to him, and he began this journey of discovering who he was. And Francis, because his father wasn't around, went to the world to discover who he was. And so, as everybody knows, St. Francis was the life of the party. And St. Francis partied a lot. He was popular. He was a jokester. He wanted to be a knight. He just had a real worldly glory in mind when he wanted to pursue his identity. And that's what we want to focus on. We all have journeys of identity in our own lives. And for St. Francis, as the Lord, again, as we spoke of before, God was always pursuing him. And so we always want to be mindful in our lives that God is constantly pursuing us. And each story that each person goes through in their own lives is a unique experience of God's pursuit of them. But St. Francis wasn't aware of that for a long time in his life. And God is so merciful that there's gentle voices along the way. When Francis wanted to go off to war and be a knight, God appeared to him. And he heard a voice that told him to go back home. God constantly was subtly revealing to Francis his will for him, but it was a mystery. And so the challenge with St. Francis is that he was trying to find his identity in the world. And finding his identity in the world closed him off from experiencing the true gift of God as Father until Francis met the leper, like we talked about the last time. And when he met the leper, he had an opening of conversion to meet the person of Jesus. And my brothers and sisters, this is the key point about experiencing God as Father. Jesus comes to reveal to us his own Father. So in relationship with Jesus, when we meet Jesus, when we open our hearts up to Jesus, then we can experience God as Father. And so St. Francis met Jesus and the leper, and then it's beautiful. His writings are wonderful because then he starts to have this conversion. And when he has this conversion, he asks this important question. And this is what I want you to take away from this little meditation. Francis, post-conversion, after meeting Jesus and the leper, was experiencing in grace to open up his heart to this main question. He asked this awesome question. Father, who are you and who am I? This was the foundation of St. Francis's journey in experiencing his identity.

experiencing his ministry, what he was going to be called to in the church, he had to answer this question: Lord, who are you and who am I? And isn't this a wonderful question for all of us? We need to be able to understand that our experience of being a disciple of Jesus, our experience of our own baptism, is firstly answered in learning who God is. God, who are you? Jesus, who are you? And then only then can we learn who we are. Oftentimes, brothers and sisters, we always want to start with me. Like, Lord, who am I? What have you made me for? What am I going to do in the world? All these questions that are me-focused. Francis, the gift of St. Francis teaches us that there's another question first. Lord, who are you and who am I? And so St. Francis began this journey of experiencing Jesus, but then Jesus revealed his Father to him. And what was most difficult for Francis is this was a new experience for him. Why? Because he didn't really have an experience of his own father. He had experiences of his own father being busy and being away and working a lot. And so this whole new experience for Francis, learning who the Father was this awesome, beautiful experience of now what it means to be a son. What it means to be a son. Francis didn't have to find his identity in the world. He didn't have to find his identity in his gifts or talents. He didn't have to find his identity in his wealth. He didn't have to find his identity in the parties or his friends. He was able to find his identity now in Jesus, who revealed his Father. And so the gift for all of us, my brothers and sisters, is, Lord, who are you and who am I? As we might all have experiences of challenges with our own fathers, we need to experience someone revealing the Father to us. Francis was so wonderful too, because here's in his own beautiful story too, he knew that this fatherhood could not just be abstract, that he experienced the God the Father in prayer, but especially as St. Francis was the saint of the incarnation, Jesus becoming incarnate, Jesus becoming real. What did he need from this experience? He needed the Father to be real too. He needed to experience something concrete, something practical, something right in front of him that he could grasp as this is a revelation of the Father. So what Francis did is he went up to this humble, holy priest as he had this conversion, as he was opening up his heart to his identity as a son of God. And he went to this humble, holy priest and he explained his story. He said, I have a very difficult time experiencing the fatherhood of God for my own father. And Francis uses the word, he curses me. He did disown him. He disowned him. And so Francis experiences this intense experience of rejection from his own father. And what he did through the inspiration of God is that he asked this holy priest to be his father. And he said, every time I get rejected by my own father, every time I get sucked into the lies, I'm not being wanted by my own father. I need you to bless me. And I need you to speak words of truth to me. And I need you to remind me that I'm a son of the Heavenly Father. And so they had this beautiful, humble, holy relationship where this priest just constantly was able to bless St. Francis, bless him with the gift of fatherhood so he could see someone, the face of the Father looking back at him. And someone very concrete and incarnate revealing the heart of the Father for St. Francis. My brothers and sisters, how many times in our own lives do we get to receive this same gift? Who are the fathers in our lives that reveal the goodness of God to us, the mercy of God to us, the fatherhood of God to us? I can think of priests along the way in my own life, in my own experience, in my own conversion, my own spiritual director in college was key for me. And in revealing the heart of the Father to me, the way he sat with me, the way he listened to me, the way he encouraged me, the way he blessed me, the way he walked with me in my journey of ultimately my discipleship, of learning who God was, but also into my vocation, I had a concrete experience of the gift of the Father in my life. When we grow in this discipleship, when we ask this question, my brothers and sisters, God, who are you and who am I? And we meet the person of Jesus, he's the one who reveals the Father to us. But what does he do it? He reveals it in the incarnate reality of those who God sends into our lives. Fathers and priests and brothers and people that reveal to us the goodness of God, the mercy of God. So many experiences of people who are patient with us, who encourage us, who give us great advice, who challenge us, who maybe correct us. But in this, we experience the goodness of God. In this, we experience the gaze of the Father blessing us and reminding us of who we are. So there is a deprivation in today's society of fatherhood. And you can't bless yourself with fatherhood. You can't go out and purchase it somewhere. I like to say you can't get it on Amazon. That I wish someone would father me. I wish someone would look at me with the mercy of God. But you have to have a concrete, incarnate experience of God the Father in your life through other people. And that's what we pray for today. And that's St. Francis' experience. And what did this do, my brothers and sisters? This hurt in him was healed.
in the way he experienced Jesus and the way Jesus revealed his Father to him.

0: and concrete experiences along the way, this healed his heart. And then this was a continual moment of conversion for St. Francis. So in his identity, then he could be fruitful. My brothers and sisters, if we don't get this question right, if we don't ask that question, Lord, who are you and who am I? And we don't allow that truth to sink deeply into our hearts, where we grow in our relationship with God and we grow in our identity and who we are as sons and daughters of God, we cannot sustain life as disciples. We cannot sustain being apostles when it comes to going and sharing the faith. If we don't get this right, we won't be as fruitful as God created us to be. So what does that mean? Where you're at right now in your life, take some time. Take some time, take a moment of prayer, take an extended moment of prayer and ask this question, Lord, maybe I don't know who you are and maybe I don't know who I am, but when I open my heart up to the truth of who you are, Jesus, you will reveal to me your Father and send to me in my own life in concrete ways, gifts of fatherhood, gifts of people to bless me and encourage me and lead me along the way. St. Francis, my brothers and sisters, got this right and bore incredible fruit, but it wasn't perfect. He wasn't born with this grace. It was messy and it was struggle and it was hurtful. And so in your hurt, in your suffering, if you beg the Lord to come into that, he will come and meet you. And then he will lead you to a place to meet his Father.
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2: Hey everybody, Jack Garno here, Array of Hope's Director of Music and Audio Production. If you were with us last time for Rise Up Live, you saw me and Jimmy talking about AOH Music's trip to Los Angeles, California back in January. It was a great blessing to be able to perform there at the One Life LA March. A great blessing. But that's not all we did in Los Angeles, so we put together a recap video for you to check out of all the other things we did. Check it out.
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0: we're very humbled and honored to be a part of One Life LA, playing on the stage in front of thousands of people. And it was a great experience, and we rocked it.
1: Everybody who was there was just loving it, and it was just a really nice event to be a part of.
2: I think the word was refreshing. I think seeing so many just like hungry people to share like the beauty and sanctity in life is something I hadn't seen in, I guess, in the context of being at a huge event, right, for life. It was just, it blew me away. Like, it was just beautiful.

0: be able to play for it, but it was also great to actually be there in the presence, and just, it was a great experience.
1: It's a great opportunity to reflect on, you know, why I'm playing music? Why am I playing music? Why am I here? And to

Not only we did adoration on Friday night, but then to worship at the event and sing our song One Life, which we had recorded 6 months before, was a moment that I remember like taking little pictures. I was like, One Life at One Life. This only happens like once, unless they invite us back.

0: peace I felt and the power I felt behind the event, I really felt specifically when I was singing that song.
1: We can't wait for other opportunities like that because I think it's just, it really pushes us to deliver what we need to.
2: The really blessed thing that AOH Music has is that, again, just like we kind of keep chasing each other to be better musically, we're chasing each other to be better spiritually as well.

0: We're very excited to feature an excerpt of and A Reason for Hope candid podcast episode featuring renowned Christian singer-songwriter Rachel Lampa. All right, welcome back, everybody, to A Reason for Hope candid. We are so blessed and graced today with the virtual presence of a singer-songwriter based out of Nashville, Tennessee, Rachel Lampa. Hello, Rachel.
1: Hello.
0: So let's just get right into it. I mean, you have a new single with renowned artist Toby Mac out. It's called Perfectly Loved. Can you maybe talk to us a little bit about that song, the inspiration behind it, what it was like collaborating with Toby Mac?
1: Yeah, there's so much to say about this because first of all, I haven't put out music officially in almost 10-ish years,
0: wow.
1: 10 years.
0: Wow.
1: And so just to even kind of have a song to sing is a big deal to me. It was not something that was on the books to I'm going to get back into music right now. It was a very unexpected, event for me. I started doing music when I was really, really young, 14, touring and releasing music and doing the whole thing. Got really burnt out in my early 20s, and then kind of stuck my foot back in music here and there. But mostly me and my family started a nonprofit here in Nashville, and kind of the overarching nonprofit is called People Loving Nashville. And we serve people that are unhoused and kind of just in transition or just on the street.
0: Wow, that's beautiful.
1: But there's a little arm of it called the Wild Ones, and we go into women's prisons and spend lots of concentrated time building community and building just relationships with these girls. So that's where the song came from. Immediately was hanging out with these girls.
0: Awesome.
1: And just learning their stories and just learning about how, how connected we are, how similar, our stories, how they connect and cross over each other. Perfectly Loved, just talking to a bunch of girls that have had to do some really hard things in their lives and had some really hard circumstances growing up, to be able to sing those words and speak those words to them. And honestly, to myself, to my inner child, all of that is kind of how that song kind of came together.
2: Wow. That's amazing. So you said that you started doing music at 14 and you burnt out around 20. So, in your early 20s, how did that affect your songwriting? Did you still songwrite for yourself during that?

0: time?
1: It was kind of every version of that. It was like, when I first signed, I was 14. I was in the summer of eighth grade.
2: Wow, that's
1: crazy.
2: You know,
1: crazy. I was like, not.
2: I was riding my bike. Not,
1: right, right.
2: Wow.
1: I was like, you know, not some kind of renowned, like, you know, songwriter when I was 14. So I kind of learned how to write songs over while I was, you know, on the road and while I was kind of, you know, doing the artist life,
0: right?
1: As a teenager. So when I burnt out, I was like, I just like, my mind was blank. Like I totally, needed, I really had lost like a sense of like who, what my voice was and what God's voice was. Wow. And what other people's voice was. I couldn't tell which one was which.
2: From one creative to another. Can you maybe offer some guidance on like just finding inspiration in songwriting and especially in those times where it's like you don't really, where you know you got to get something done and but maybe the inspiration is not there. Like, can you just offer creatives like guidance with songwriting and just being creative and letting you come out of that and not forcing it, you know?
1: Yeah, I think, I mean, that's it. That's the answer. It's like, you just can't force it because you can hear it when it's forced, you know, like you can hear when somebody's like just throwing in filler words and filler melodies. And, I wouldn't say I'm the expert ever in the room when I'm writing with people. I get really in my head and I'm like, I've got to say the biggest thing I've ever said in every writing session. Like I've got to like, if I don't walk in with something really monumental, then I just don't belong here. You know, like that's my initial thought. But sometimes I think God is just whispering, like, just enjoy me, enjoy this gift. And this time, I feel like once I start kind of leaning into that and just letting that lead, it makes way for something, like it opens the door for something, but just to not rush through that, I think has been like the most helpful thing for me.
0: It also kind of sounds like when you experienced your burnout, we didn't really talk about what feelings you had when you felt that burnout, but it was after, you know, doing the same thing over and over again, like having been on tour for extended periods of time, you start just feeling like you're doing the same thing and you're waking up in a place that it's like, well, it looks kind of like last night, but I'm in a different place. And you get into this routine, which kind of stifles creativity, I think. But it sounds like when you started doing things outside of music and like finding another purpose, that when you kind of get out of the music aspect of like, I need to write this song, and it's like, I need to go have an experience. I need to live my life so that I feel like what a lot of times I'll work with like a songwriter who's kind of green, who's like a newer songwriter, and they're trying to write songs about things that just like they haven't lived enough yet, or they're not writing about the things they've lived through. They're writing about what they think other people want to hear. But when you actually have that experience and you're like, this is something that I am an expert about, so now I can write about it. As opposed to like somebody who's writing a breakup song who isn't going through a breakup, like you're gonna notice that they're a little phony, you know, and they'll phone in some lines like, oh, I think this is how it feels,
1: right?
0: As opposed to this is how it feels,
1: exactly.
0: I
3: think that's why we're so excited by the new song and the new music that's coming out, is because it does seem like, based on what we just said, like these songs couldn't have been written 10 years ago, 15 years ago, you know, it's like you're in a new place in your life. And that's just like, that's what's so exciting about music is it's like, oh man, what does this person live through? What can they express?
0: Yeah. And I think that this song will speak to those people who need to hear it. And I think that those are the most powerful songs.
2: Rachel, thank you so much for being with us. God bless you. God bless your family. God bless your music, your ministries.
1: Thank you so much. Right back at all of you. It's been really sweet.
2: Awesome.

0: What is going on, everyone? It's me, Alanis, back to play a fun little game with you guys known as Who's That Saint? But before we begin, if you're watching on a desktop or a phone, we want you guys to participate. So get ready to speedily type in your answers. Emphasis on speedily because there's a slight lag. But if you're watching on Apple TV or Roku, again, you can just shout your answers in. But let's jump straight into the game. So we want to put your saint knowledge to the test by giving you three clues on one saint for you to guess before the big reveal. Great stuff. Are you guys ready? Let's begin with clue number one. So this saint was born into an impoverished Italian family on October 16th, 1890. Is that enough for you guys to figure out who that saint is? So think Italian, very old saint. You guys can go ahead, use the chat to put your guesses in, but let's move on to clue number two. So following the death of the saint's father, she was given the responsibility of caring for her five siblings while her mother was away at work. And if that weren't trying enough, she also had to tend to her two neighbors' needs. Eventually, one of those neighbors had impure attractions to this future saint. But when the neighbor found out that those feelings weren't necessarily reciprocated, he gave in to anger and murdered the saint. Is this tragic story ringing a bell? Who's that saint, guys? Let's move on to the final clue. So the saint is the youngest canonized saint in our church, considering the fact that she did pass away at the young age of 11. So who is that saint? If you guys guessed Saint Maria Goretti, then you are correct. Maria Goretti was born a poor peasant child in Italy the year of 1890. And as I mentioned earlier, when she was just 11 years old, she was faced by, we'll call it, the inappropriate advances of her neighbor Alessandro. But Maria committed herself to purity to the point of undergoing death rather than participating in a sin against God. And during her last moments, she was quoted saying, "For the love of Jesus, I forgive Alessandro, and I want him to be with me in paradise." And my favorite part of this entire story is that during her canonization ceremony, her murderer, Alessandro, was standing alongside Maria's mother, kneeling in repentance. Talk about a redemption story. Let's watch a quick video about her life.
1: Saint Maria Goretti was born to a poor family on October 16, 1890, in Italy. On July 5, 1902, Maria's neighbor Alessandro tried to assault her. He pulled out a knife and stabbed her 11 times. Before dying the following day, she chose to forgive him. She died a virgin and a martyr at the age of 12. Alessandro was sentenced to 30 years in prison. He remained unrepentant for years until one day he had a dream of Maria giving him flowers, which immediately burned in his hands. He woke up a changed man and he repented. Alessandro later attended her canonization on June 24th, 1950 in Rome. She is the patron saint of youth, young women, purity, and victims of rape. Like Saint Maria, we are called to freely forgive others, no matter what. And this pure act serves as a reminder of our true vocation, which is to love all of our brothers and sisters, even those who have wronged us.
0: Sweet. Well, transitioning here over to the social media realm, we want to personally invite each of you to be a part of the AOH family by following us on Instagram and TikTok and any other platform that you guys are on. We have a lot of incredible things in store, especially as the season of Lent quickly approaches us. We want to be a part of your Lenten journey by providing you with weekly reflections, inspirational quotes, and just starting conversations that can really help you guys enter more deeply into this season. But let's go ahead and watch a video that really just captures the essence of our content.

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0: podcast, etc. We have some great, awesome, candid interviews that I know I'm very excited about coming out very soon. And we also have some great interviews that Mario conducted with Father Gerald Murray, a canon lawyer. We have Patrick Madrid coming on. 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Of course, our latest single, our debut single, One Life, is out on the streaming platforms, but we have a great EP, a live EP, live from Ocean Way, Nashville, coming out very, very soon. So you're going to want to follow us to stay tuned for the notifications and updates about that EP. I think it's going to be a very powerful, impactful EP, especially we're planning on releasing it around Easter to help people get ready and enter into the Easter season for Holy Week, and then thereafter carrying us throughout the year. So definitely check out AOH Music.
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0: expect next? Like, do you have more music coming out? When should we expect that? 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

0: Hello, I'm Bishop Reed here in Christ Cathedral in Garden Grove, California. 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

Lord, open my lips, and my mouth will proclaim your praise. Come, let us sing joyful songs to the Lord. Come, let us sing to the Lord and shout with joy to the rock who saves us. Let us approach him with praise and thanksgiving and sing joyful songs to the Lord. The Lord is God, the mighty God, the great King over all the gods. He holds in his hands the depths of the earth and the highest mountains as well. He made the sea, it belongs to him, the dry land too, for it was formed by his hands. Come then, let us bow down in worship, bending the knee before the Lord our Maker, for he is our God, and we are his people, the flock he shepherds. Today, listen to the voice of the Lord. Do not grow stubborn as your fathers did in the wilderness, when at Meribah and Massah they challenged me and provoked me, although they had seen all my works. 40 years I endured that generation. I said, they are a people whose hearts go astray, and they do not know my ways. So I swore in my anger, they shall not enter into my rest. Glory to the Father, and to the Son, and to the Holy Spirit, as it was in the beginning, is now, and will be forever. Amen. Come, let us sing joyful songs to the Lord.

When will I come to the end of my pilgrimage and enter the presence of God? Like the deer that yearns for running streams, so my soul is yearning for you, my God. My soul is thirsting for God, the God of my life. When can I enter and see the face of God? My tears have become my bread, by night, by day, as I hear it said all the day long, where is your God? These things will I remember as I pour out my soul, how I would lead the rejoicing crowd into the house of God amid cries of gladness and thanksgiving, the throng wild with joy. Why are you cast down, my soul? Why groan within me? Hope in God. I will praise him still, my Savior and my God. My soul is cast down within me as I think of you from the country of Jordan and Mount Hermon, from the hill of Mizar. Deep is calling on deep in the roar of waters. Your torrents and all your waves swept over me. By day, the Lord will send his loving kindness. By night, I will sing to him, praise the God of my life. I will say to God, my rock, why have you forgotten me? Why do I go mourning, oppressed by the foe? With cries that pierce me to the heart, my enemies revile me, saying to me all the day long, where is your God? Why are you cast down, my soul? Why groan within me? Hope in God, I will praise him still, my Savior and my God. Glory be to the Father, and to the Son, and to the Holy Spirit, as it was in the beginning, is now, and will be forever. Amen. Father in heaven, when your strength takes possession of us, we no longer say, why are you cast down, my soul? So now that the surging waves of our indignation have passed over us, let us feel the healing calm of your forgiveness. Inspire us to yearn for you always, like the deer for running streams, until you satisfy every longing in heaven. When will I come to the end of my pilgrimage and enter the presence of God? Lord, show us the radiance of your mercy. Come to our aid, O God of the universe, and put all the nations in dread of you. Raise your hand against the heathen, that they may realize your power. As you have used us to show them your holiness, so now use them to show us your glory. Thus they will know, as you know, that there is no God but you. Give new signs and work new wonders. Show forth the splendor of your right hand and arm. Gather all the tribes of Jacob, that they may inherit the land as of old. Show mercy to the people called by your name, Israel, whom you named your firstborn. Take pity on your holy city, Jerusalem, your dwelling place. Fill Zion with your majesty, your temple with your glory. Glory be to the Father, and to the Son, and to the Holy Spirit, as it was in the beginning, is now, and ever shall be, world without end. Amen. Lord, show us the radiance of your mercy. The vaults of heaven ring with your praise, O Lord. The heavens proclaim the glory of God, and the firmament shows forth the work of his hands. Day unto day takes up the story, and night unto night makes known the message. No speech, no word, no voice is heard, yet their span extends throughout the whole earth, their words to the utmost bounds of the world. There he has placed a tent for the sun. It comes forth like a bridegroom coming from his tent, rejoices like a champion to run its course.

At the end of the sky is the rising of the sun. To the furthest end of the sky is its course. There is nothing concealed from its burning heat. Glory be to the Father, and to the Son, and to the Holy Spirit, as it was in the beginning, is now, and ever shall be, world without end. Amen. To enlighten the world, Father, you sent us your word as the sun of truth and justice shining upon mankind. Illumine our eyes that we may discern your glory in the many works of your hand. The vaults of heaven ring with your praise, O Lord. When I found your words, I devoured them. They became the joy and the happiness of my heart, because I bore your name, O Lord, God of hosts. Sing for joy, God's chosen ones. Give him the praise that is due. Sing for joy, God's chosen ones. Give him the praise that is due. Sing a new song to the Lord. Give him the praise that is due. Glory to the Father, and to the Son, and to the Holy Spirit. Sing for joy, God's chosen ones. Give him the praise that is due. Blessed be the Lord, for he has come to his people and set them free. Blessed be the Lord, the God of Israel, for he has come to his people and set them free. He has raised up for us a mighty Savior, born of the house of his servant David. Through his holy prophets, he promised of old that he would save us from our enemies, from the hands of all who hate us. He promised to show mercy to our fathers and to remember his holy covenant. This was the oath he swore to our father Abraham, to set us free from the hands of our enemies, free to worship him without fear, holy and righteous in his sight all the days of our life. You, my child, shall be called the prophet of the Most High, for you will go before the Lord to prepare his way, to give his people knowledge of salvation by the forgiveness of their sins. In the tender compassion of our God, the dawn from on high shall break upon us, to shine on those who dwell in darkness and the shadow of death, and to guide our feet into the way of peace. Glory be to the Father, and to the Son, and to the Holy Spirit, as it was in the beginning, is now, and ever shall be, world without end. Amen. Blessed be the Lord, for he has come to his people and set them free. Our Savior has made us a nation of priests to offer acceptable sacrifice to the Father. Let us call upon him in gratitude. Preserve us in your ministry, Lord. Christ, eternal priest, you conferred the holy priesthood on your people. Grant that we may offer spiritual sacrifices acceptable to the Father. Preserve us in your ministry, Lord. In your goodness, pour out on us the fruits of your Spirit, patience, kindness, and gentleness. Preserve us in your ministry, Lord. May we love you and possess you, for you are love, and may every action of our lives praise you. Preserve us in your ministry, Lord. May we seek those things which are beneficial to our brothers and sisters without counting the cost, to help them on their way to salvation. Preserve us in your ministry, Lord. Our Father, who art in heaven, hallowed be thy name. Thy kingdom come, thy will be done, on earth as it is in heaven. Give us this day our daily bread, and forgive us our trespasses, as we forgive those who trespass against us. And lead us not into temptation, but deliver us from evil. Almighty Father, you have brought us to the light of this new day. Keep us safe the whole day through from every sinful inclination. May all our thoughts, words, and actions aim at doing what is pleasing in your sight. We ask this through our Lord Jesus Christ, your Son, who lives and reigns with you in the unity

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Amen. The Lord be with you. Blessed be the name of the Lord, now and forever. Our help is in the name of the Lord, who made heaven and earth. And may Almighty God bless you, the Father, the Son, and the Holy Spirit. Amen. Go in peace. Thanks be to God.

St. Maria Goretti was born to a poor family on October 16, 1890, in Italy. On July 5, 1902, Maria's neighbor Alessandro tried to assault her. He pulled out a knife and stabbed her 11 times. Before dying the following day, she chose to forgive him. She died a virgin and a martyr at the age of 12. Alessandro was sentenced to 30 years in prison. He remained unrepentant for years until one day he had a dream of Maria giving him flowers, which immediately burned in his hands. He woke up a changed man and he repented. Alessandro later attended her canonization on June 24, 1950 in Rome. She is the patron saint of youth, young women, purity, and victims of rape. Like St. Maria, we are called to freely forgive others, no matter what. And this pure act serves as a reminder of our true vocation, which is to love all of our brothers and sisters, even those who have wronged us.

Lord of life, you created us in love and called us to live in fullness. Each person is a sacred gift that reflects your face from the first instant of existence to the final breath of their journey on earth.

Today, we ask for the grace to recognize and protect the unique and unrepeatable value of every human being. May we learn to welcome life unconditionally, to tenderly care for fragility, to accompany each stage with respect, and to bravely defend those who have no voice. Forgive us, Lord, when we fall into indifference or the culture of discard, when we fail to see in others a being worthy of love. Give us a new heart, always ready to choose life, and generous hands that protect it through concrete actions. Make your church a living witness of the gospel of life, an open home where every life is celebrated, where no one feels unwanted, and where dignity is always honored and protected.

Lord Jesus, may we love life as you love it, with tenderness, fidelity, and self-giving. May we proclaim in words and actions that every human life is worth the total gift of ourselves. Amen.

Recently, I've been watching The Hollow Crown, a series of Shakespeare's English history plays produced by the BBC. It's very much like Game of Thrones, with multiple parties scheming and deceiving to gain power. And then once it's achieved, the new king often becomes paranoid and ruthlessly squashes threats to his power. It reminds me of just how very different Jesus says his kingdom will be. You know that the rulers of the Gentiles lord it over them, but it shall not be so among you. Rather, whoever wants to become great among you must become a servant, just as the Son of Man did not come to be served, but to serve, and to give his life as a ransom for many. So the king is to be a servant. And the Son most perfectly reveals the Father by being the Son. A son is a son because he listens and obeys his father, not as a slave, but as a son.

If a priest is to be a good king and reveal the Father, he must learn that by being a loyal servant and a faithful son. And this is why the third promise, obedience to his bishop and to the church, is so necessary. Obedience might not sound so bad, but it can be very tough to live it out in practice. Once, as a seminarian, I wanted to go on mission to Mozambique in Africa. My bishop rightly proposed a safer and more practical alternative, Cape Verde, hashtag seminarian problems, but I was disappointed. Nevertheless, it turned out way better than my plan could have, because not only was it an amazing experience, it also introduced me to the native land and culture of many parishioners within the Archdiocese of Boston. Not all acts of obedience are so exotic, but God's plans are always greater than our own. And often that means I have to obey rather than insist on my way. Obedience means I recognize that it's not all about me. I have to make room for God. I have to listen more than I speak. The Latin word to obey has a root meaning to hear, after all. I have to trust that the mission of the church is in God's hands, that it's being led by His Spirit. And the Spirit works incarnationally in the lives of others, even in sinners like you and me, and also in the authority of the bishop. I have to say, He must increase, I must decrease. This might mean practicing saying no to myself, putting to death some of my passions and what we call mortification. We've mentioned dating fast before, but fasting from social media, meals, certain types of food, sleeping on the floor, taking a cold shower, these little penances can strengthen our willpower to put ourselves second and to make and keep commitments. We may pick

chances. But ultimately, we don't choose the cross. We simply take the one that is given to us. Thy kingdom come, thy will be done on earth as it is in heaven. In heaven, God's will is done in all things. In order to prepare our souls for heaven, to make his kingdom reign on earth and be fruitful in our ministry, we have to seek to obey his word as it is revealed to us. This is at the heart of responding to our vocation, and indeed at the very heart of our faith, to be faithful and obedient sons of a loving Father. Next time, we'll talk about discernment of spirits, a really helpful tool for discerning between God's will and your own. But for now, seek to serve and be obedient in your life, especially as a good son to your parents and to the church. This will help you become a more just father and king, doing the Lord's will and giving your life in service.

0: Lord, make me an instrument of your peace. Where there is hatred, let me sow love. Where there is injury, pardon. Where there is doubt, faith. Where there is despair, hope. Where there is darkness, light. And where there is sadness, joy. O Divine Master, grant that I may not so much seek to be consoled as to console, to be understood as to understand, to be loved as to love. For it is in giving that we receive. It is in pardoning that we are pardoned. And it's in dying that we are born to eternal life. Amen.
1: Today I experienced a great deal of sorrow because of a certain person. She said many things which were false. Because they were taken to be true and spread around the whole house, in my heart, I felt a sharp pain. Then, I heard Jesus speak in my soul.
2: Pray for your sister who has hurt you and show her great kindness.
1: I told the Lord, it is so difficult, but I did as he asked. After a few days, she repented. And my heart was full of joy that she came back to God's mercy.
2: My daughter, come to me often in the Blessed Sacrament. I dwell here in the tabernacle as a king of mercy to pour graces upon all who come here to ask for my help, especially for those who need my love and forgiveness. For I am there, hidden in the host. And there is your power to bring back sinners to my mercy and to love as I love and to forgive as I forgive.

The Catholic TV Network welcomes and invites you to celebrate the sacred mysteries, listen to God's Word, and in the Holy Eucharist, proclaim the victory of Jesus over death until He comes in glory.

0: In the name of the Father, and of the Son, and of the Holy Spirit.
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0: The grace and peace of our Lord Jesus Christ, the love of God, and the fellowship of the Holy Spirit be with you.
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0: I'm Father David O'Leary, pastor of Holy Family Parish, St. Bernard's Church in Concord, and St. Irene's Church in Carlisle. We call it the Concord-Carlisle Collaborative. Today, joining me is Sophia Jadot, one of our young lectors, and the crew here at Catholic TV. As we gather around word and table to give God praise and thanks, let us pause and reflect on our lives' actions. Lord Jesus, you are the light of the world. Lord, have mercy. Lord Jesus, you came into our world to proclaim the good news. Christ, have mercy. Lord Jesus, by your cross and resurrection, you gained for us salvation. Lord, have mercy. And may Almighty God have mercy on us, forgive us our sins, and bring us to life everlasting.
1: Amen.
0: Let us continue to pray. Grant, O Lord, that we may always revere and love your holy name, for you never deprive us of your guidance, and you always set firm on the foundations of your love those who follow you. We pray this through our Lord Jesus Christ, your Son, who lives and reigns with you in the unity of the Holy Spirit, one God, forever and ever.
1: Amen.
0: Amen.
2: A reading from the book of the prophet Hosea. Thus says the Lord, I will allure her. I will lead her into the desert and speak to her heart. She shall respond there as in the days of her youth, when she came up from the land of Egypt. On that day, says the Lord, she shall call me my husband and never again my Baal. I will espouse you to me forever. I will espouse you in right and in justice, in love and in mercy. I will espouse you in fidelity, and you shall know the Lord. The word of the Lord.
3: Thanks be to God.

0: Lord be with you. A reading from the Holy Gospel according to Matthew.
1: Glory to you, O Lord.
0: While Jesus was speaking, an official came forward, knelt down before him, and said, "My daughter has just died, but come, lay your hand on her, and she will live." Jesus rose up at once and followed him, and so did his disciples. Now a woman suffering from hemorrhages for 12 years came up behind him just to touch the tassel of his cloak. She said to herself, "If I only can touch his cloak, I shall be cured." Jesus turned around, saw her, and said, "Courage, daughter, your faith has saved you." And from that hour on, the woman was cured. When Jesus arrived at the official's house, he saw the flute players and the crowd who were making a commotion. He said to them, "Go away. The girl is not dead, but sleeping." But they ridiculed him. When the crowd was put out, he came and took her by the hand, and the little girl rose up. And news of this spread throughout the whole land, the gospel of the Lord. Both readings today have the theme of faith. And in the first reading from Hosea, we have a very strong, strong understanding of God wants to be wedded to us. The passage from Hosea is a very moving passage where God says, "I want to espouse myself to the people." It's a great image that God wants to be in relationship with us. In the second gospel reading, very similar to the same story in Mark, different details. Well, you say in Mark, it's a high Jewish official that comes from the temple asking Jesus to come cure his daughter. And it's interesting, in the Mark version, it's the woman that has been suffering for many years. And in high Jewish circles, if you had what she had, you wouldn't have been allowed in the community for any type of blood disease. You were sort of banished. And yet the woman went right into the midst of the crowd just to touch Jesus' cloak. So both the temple official and the woman had great faith that Jesus was the answer. Both the temple official and the woman had that great faith, but if they encountered Jesus, their lives would be different. And the lives of their loved ones would be different, all because of the encounter with Jesus. In our own lives, I think that's true also. When we encounter Jesus in sacred scripture, when we encounter Jesus in our daily prayers, when we encounter Jesus in the holy sacrifice of the Mass, we encounter Jesus in that category of, "I believe it is so." The understanding when we receive Holy Communion,

That one great amen, I believe it is so. The only place in the New Testament that faith is defined is in chapter 11 of the letter to the Hebrews, chapter 11:1.

So it's the reality in between our baptism and meeting the Lord that we need to have faith in. It's that time in between baptism and meeting God that we have to have faith for, that we struggle to live out our faith. And when we struggle, I think the reading from Hosea should be what we remember, that God wants to espouse himself to us, that God wants us to espouse ourselves to God, to be in relationship. And sometimes that's difficult to do, and it does take a little discipline. Daily prayer takes a discipline. Just like we train little kids to brush their teeth and to wash, it takes a discipline that we don't sit down and start praying, I'm going to pray for 2 hours straight. No, don't do that. Small, small doses of prayer. And then the relationship blossoms slowly. There was a great founder of the Sisters of Notre Dame, the school sisters of Notre Dame, Blessed Teresa Gerhardinger. How is that for a German name, huh? And she said, all the works of God proceed slowly and in pain. That's a very Jewish, a German motto indeed. But one of her sisters on the anniversary of the founding of the order looked up that original quote. And yes, it says, all the works of God proceed slowly and in pain. Turn the page. And therefore, the flower is, the fruit of the flower is all the more beautiful. So our faith is meant to blossom into something beautiful. So this day, let us indeed ask that we might be good partners with God, good partners of espoused love, good partners of knowing that God seeks us out to be in relationship with God. This day, let us indeed ask for that grace to be drawn deeper into a relationship with God. Let us be espoused to God.

0: Good and gracious God, we come before you full of confidence, and we pray that you may bless our petitions for this Mass.
1: For the Church and her leaders, we pray to the Lord.
2: Lord, hear our prayer.
1: For our country and all those who govern her, we pray to the Lord.
2: Lord, hear our prayer.
1: For an end to war and all manner of violence, we pray to the Lord.
2: Lord, hear our prayer.
1: For all viewers and benefactors of the Catholic TV network, living and deceased, we pray to the Lord.
2: Lord, hear our prayer.
1: For the sick and the suffering in mind and body, and for all their caretakers, we pray to the Lord.
2: Lord, hear our prayer.
1: For the repose of the souls and all the faithful departed, we pray to the Lord.
0: Lord, hear our prayer. And we offer up our own intentions for this Mass. For all these needs, we pray to the Lord.
2: Lord, hear our prayer.
0: Gracious God, we come before you and pray with that same trust that Jesus prayed with, that your will be done. And we make this prayer through Christ our Lord.
2: Amen.

Pray, my friends, that my sacrifice and yours may be acceptable to God, our Almighty Father. May the Lord accept sacrifice from my hands, the praise and glory of his name, for our good and good of all God's holy church. Receive, O Lord, the sacrifice of our conciliation and praise, and grant that, cleansed by its actions, we may make an offering of hearts pleasing to you. And we pray this through Christ our Lord. Amen. The Lord be with you. Lift up your hearts. Let us give thanks to the Lord our God. It is truly right and just, our duty and our salvation, always and everywhere to give you thanks and praise. Jesus' death we celebrate with love. His resurrection we confess with living faith, and his coming again in glory we await with unwavering hope. Now, with all the angels and saints of heaven, we rejoice in their unending song of praise.

You are indeed holy, O Lord, the font of all holiness. Make holy, therefore, these gifts, we pray, by sending down your Spirit upon them like the dewfall, that they may become for us the body and blood of our Lord Jesus Christ. At the time he was betrayed and entered willingly into his passion, he took bread and, giving thanks, broke it, gave it to his disciples, saying, "Take this, all of you, and eat of it, for this is my body, which will be given up for you."

In a similar way, when supper was ended, he took the chalice, and once more, giving thanks, gave it to his disciples, saying, "Take this, all of you, and drink from it, for this is the chalice of my blood, the blood of the new and eternal covenant, which will be poured out for you and for many for the forgiveness of sins. Do this in memory of me."

Therefore, as we celebrate the memorial of his death and resurrection, we offer to you, Lord, the bread of life and the chalice of salvation, giving thanks that you have held us worthy to be in your presence and minister to you. Humbly we pray that partaking of the body and blood of Christ, we may be gathered into one by the Holy Spirit. Remember, Lord, your church spread throughout the world, and bring her to the fullness of charity, together with Leo, our Pope, Richard, our Bishop, and all the clergy. Remember also our brothers and sisters who have fallen asleep in the hope of the resurrection, and all who have died in your mercy. Welcome them into the light of your face. Have mercy on us all, we pray, that with the Blessed Virgin Mary, Mother of God, with blessed Joseph, her spouse, with your blessed apostles, and with all the saints who have pleased you throughout the ages, that we may merit to be co-heirs to eternal life, and may praise and glorify you through your Son, Jesus Christ. Through him and with him and in him, O God, Almighty Father, in the unity of the Holy Spirit, all glory and honor is yours

Now, coming together as God's holy family, let us pray in the words that Jesus gave us. Our Father, who art in heaven, hallowed be thy name. Thy kingdom come, thy will be done, on earth as it is in heaven. Give us this day our daily bread, and forgive us our trespasses, as we forgive those who trespass against us. And lead us not into temptation, but deliver us from evil. Deliver us, Lord, we pray, from every evil. Graciously grant peace in our days. May we be always free from sin and safe from all distress as we await the blessed hope in the coming of our Savior, Jesus Christ. For the kingdom, the power, and the glory are yours, now and forever. Lord Jesus, you said to your apostles, "Peace I leave you, my peace I give to you. Look not on our sins, but on the faith of your church, and graciously grant her peace and unity in accordance with your will, who live and reign forever and ever." Amen. The peace of the Lord be with you. Thank you. Let us offer to one another a sign of peace. Peace. Glad you're here.

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Behold him who takes away the sins of the world. Blessed are those called to the supper of the Lamb. Lord, I am not worthy that you should enter under my roof, but only say the word, and my soul shall be healed.

0: Let us continue to pray. Renewed and nourished by the sacred body and precious blood of your Son, we ask your mercy, O Lord, that what we celebrate with constant devotion may be a sure pledge of redemption with you. We pray this through Christ our Lord. Another quote from Blessed Teresa Gerhardinger was, "All the works of God proceed slowly and in pain. Therefore, their roots are deeper and the flower the lovelier." That's what I was trying to remember. I want to thank Sophia Jadot to be elected today and the crew here at Catholic TV. The Lord be with you. And may Almighty God bless you in the name of the Father and of the Son and of the Holy Spirit. This Mass is ended. Let us go forth to bring Christ into the world.
1: The Father, the Son, and the Holy Spirit. 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

0: Saint Michael the Archangel, defend us in battle. Be our protection against the wickedness and snares of the devil. May God rebuke him, we humbly pray. And do thou, O Prince of the Heavenly Host, by the power of God, cast into hell Satan and all the evil spirits who prowl through the world seeking the ruin of souls. Amen.
1: Hello, I'm Bishop Reed, standing in the magnificent Cathedral Basilica of the Assumption in Covington, Kentucky. 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

Hello, I'm Bishop Reed. Thank you for joining me today and meditating with me, as we will, on the joyful mysteries of the Most Holy Rosary of the Blessed Virgin Mary. I can't think of a more appropriate place. I'm standing here in the center aisle of the Cathedral Basilica of the Assumption of the Blessed Virgin Mary, the Mother Church of the Diocese of Covington, Kentucky, known by many to be one of the most beautiful cathedrals in the country. With its majestic stained glass windows fashioned in Germany, its incredibly beautiful mosaic stations of the cross, the hand-carved wood, and the history and faith of this place makes it a perfect setting to meditate on these joyful mysteries. It all began with a little girl who gave Bishop Camillus Maz a silver dollar, and she said to him, "Bishop, I want you to use this to build a new cathedral." And from that moment on, he set himself to doing just that. Construction began in 1894 and concluded in 1915, all the while providing needed employment for many individuals and their families in a very difficult moment in this area. But the cathedral was not finished. In fact, it remains unfinished, yet glorious and a wonderful place to pray. And so let us begin our prayer as we meditate on the joyful mysteries of the Rosary. In the name of the Father, and of the Son, and of the Holy Spirit. Amen. I believe in God, the Father Almighty, creator of heaven and earth, and in Jesus Christ, his only Son, our Lord, who was conceived by the Holy Spirit, born of the Virgin Mary, suffered under Pontius Pilate, was crucified, died, and was buried. He descended into hell. The third day he rose again from the dead. He ascended into heaven and is seated at the right hand of God, the Father Almighty. From there he shall come to judge the living and the dead. I believe in the Holy Spirit, the Holy Catholic Church, the communion of saints, the forgiveness of sins, the resurrection of the body, and life everlasting. Amen. Our Father, who art in heaven, hallowed be thy name. Thy kingdom come, thy will be done on earth as it is in heaven. Give us this day our daily bread, and forgive us our trespasses, as we forgive those who trespass against us. And lead us not into temptation, but deliver us from evil. Amen. Hail Mary, full of grace, the Lord is with thee. Blessed art thou among women, and blessed is the fruit of thy womb, Jesus. Holy Mary, Mother of God, pray for us sinners, now and at the hour of our death. Amen. Hail Mary, full of grace, the Lord is with thee. Blessed art thou among women, and blessed is the fruit of thy womb, Jesus. Holy Mary, Mother of God, pray for us sinners, now and at the hour of our death. Amen. Hail Mary, full of grace, the Lord is with thee. Blessed art thou among women, and blessed is the fruit of thy womb, Jesus. Holy Mary, Mother of God, pray for us sinners, now and at the hour of our death. Amen. Glory be to the Father, and to the Son, and to the Holy Spirit, as it was in the beginning, is now, and ever shall be, world without end. Amen. O my Jesus, forgive us our sins. Save us from the fires of hell. Lead all souls into heaven, especially those who are in most need of thy mercy. The first joyful mystery, the Annunciation, depicted in one of the beautiful windows here at the Cathedral Basilica of the Assumption. This is a mystery of great surprise. Imagine how Mary felt when she was greeted by the angel Gabriel, and when she discovered through his announcement that she was to be the Mother of God. Imagine not only the surprise, but the incredible joy of being chosen by God to bring the Messiah, the Savior of the human race, into the world. As we meditate on this mystery and the joy that Mary experienced in that moment, we pray, Our Father, who art in heaven, hallowed be thy name. Thy kingdom come, thy will be done on earth as it is in heaven. Give us this day our daily bread, and forgive us our trespasses, as we forgive those who trespass against us. And lead us not into temptation, but deliver us from

evil. Amen. Hail Mary, full of grace, the Lord is with thee. Blessed art thou among women, and blessed is the fruit of thy womb, Jesus. Holy Mary, Mother of God, pray for us sinners, now and at the hour of our death. Amen. Hail Mary, full of grace, the Lord is with thee. Blessed art thou among women, and blessed is the fruit of thy womb, Jesus. Holy Mary, Mother of God, pray for us sinners, now and at the hour of our death. Amen. Hail Mary, full of grace, the Lord is with thee. Blessed art thou among women, and blessed is the fruit of thy womb, Jesus. Holy Mary, Mother of God, pray for us sinners, now and at the hour of our death. Amen. Hail Mary, full of grace, the Lord is with thee. Blessed art thou among women, and blessed is the fruit of thy womb, Jesus. Holy Mary, Mother of God, pray for us sinners, now and at the hour of our death. Amen. Hail Mary, full of grace, the Lord is with thee. Blessed art thou among women, and blessed is the fruit of thy womb, Jesus. Holy Mary, Mother of God, pray for us sinners, now and at the hour of our death. Amen. Hail Mary, full of grace, the Lord is with thee. Blessed art thou among women, and blessed is the fruit of thy womb, Jesus. Holy Mary, Mother of God, pray for us sinners, now and at the hour of our death. Amen. Hail Mary, full of grace, the Lord is with thee. Blessed art thou among women, and blessed is the fruit of thy womb, Jesus. Holy Mary, Mother of God, pray for us sinners, now and at the hour of our death. Amen. Hail Mary, full of grace, the Lord is with thee. Blessed art thou among women, and blessed is the fruit of thy womb, Jesus. Holy Mary, Mother of God, pray for us sinners, now and at the hour of our death. Amen. Hail Mary, full of grace, the Lord is with thee. Blessed art thou among women, and blessed is the fruit of thy womb, Jesus. Holy Mary, Mother of God, pray for us sinners, now and at the hour of our death. Amen. Hail Mary, full of grace, the Lord is with thee. Blessed art thou among women, and blessed is the fruit of thy womb, Jesus. Holy Mary, Mother of God, pray for us sinners, now and at the hour of our death. Amen. Glory be to the Father, and to the Son, and to the Holy Spirit, as it was in the beginning, is now, and ever shall be, world without end. Amen. O my Jesus, forgive us our sins. Save us from the fires of hell. Lead all souls into heaven, especially those who are in most need of thy mercy. The second joyful mystery, the visitation of Mary to her kinswoman, Elizabeth. It was perhaps the first act of evangelization, which always brings joy whenever we bring Christ Jesus to someone and the message of the gospel. We bring them the joy of that gospel. And so Mary went into the hill country to visit Elizabeth. And Elizabeth's reaction was, "Who am I that the mother of my Lord should come to me?" She also being with child, despite her advanced years. When we consider that moment of Mary visiting Elizabeth and bringing the Lord Jesus, who was in her womb, to her, we realize the joy that comes from announcing the gospel and being disciples who evangelize. And so we pray, Our Father, who art in heaven, hallowed be thy name. Thy kingdom come, thy will be done on earth as it is in heaven. Give us this day our daily bread, and forgive us our trespasses as we forgive those who trespass against us. And lead us not into temptation, but deliver us from evil. Amen. Hail Mary, full of grace, the Lord is with thee. Blessed art thou among women, and blessed is the fruit of thy womb, Jesus. Holy Mary, Mother of God, pray for us sinners, now and at the hour of our death. Amen. Hail Mary, full of grace, the Lord is with thee. Blessed art thou among women, and blessed is the fruit of thy womb, Jesus. Holy Mary, Mother of God, pray for us sinners, now and at the hour of our death. Amen. Hail Mary, full of grace, the Lord is with thee. Blessed art thou among women, and blessed is the fruit of thy womb, Jesus. Holy Mary, Mother of God, pray for us sinners, now and at the hour of our death. Amen. Hail Mary, full of grace, the Lord is with thee. Blessed art thou among women, and blessed is the fruit of thy womb, Jesus. Holy Mary, Mother of God, pray for us sinners, now and at the hour of our death. Amen. Hail Mary, full of grace, the Lord is with thee. Blessed art thou among women, and blessed is the fruit of

thy womb, Jesus. Holy Mary, Mother of God, pray for us sinners, now and at the hour of our death. Amen. Hail Mary, full of grace, the Lord is with thee. Blessed art thou among women, and blessed is the fruit of thy womb, Jesus. Holy Mary, Mother of God, pray for us sinners, now and at the hour of our death. Amen. Hail Mary, full of grace, the Lord is with thee. Blessed art thou among women, and blessed is the fruit of thy womb, Jesus. Holy Mary, Mother of God, pray for us sinners, now and at the hour of our death. Amen. Hail Mary, full of grace, the Lord is with thee. Blessed art thou among women, and blessed is the fruit of thy womb, Jesus. Holy Mary, Mother of God, pray for us sinners, now and at the hour of our death. Amen. Hail Mary, full of grace, the Lord is with thee. Blessed art thou among women, and blessed is the fruit of thy womb, Jesus. Holy Mary, Mother of God, pray for us sinners, now and at the hour of our death. Amen. Hail Mary, full of grace, the Lord is with thee. Blessed art thou among women, and blessed is the fruit of thy womb, Jesus. Holy Mary, Mother of God, pray for us sinners, now and at the hour of our death. Amen. Glory be to the Father, and to the Son, and to the Holy Spirit, as it was in the beginning, is now, and ever shall be, world without end. Amen. O my Jesus, forgive us our sins, save us from the fires of hell, lead all souls into heaven, especially those who are in most need of thy mercy. The third joyful mystery, the Nativity of our Lord Jesus Christ. The scene, the joyful scene of the Nativity, is depicted in a very beautiful way here on the north side of the nave in these stunning windows. The scene of Christmas. We talk about, around Christmas time, the magic of the season. But it's not really a magic, but rather a deep human, actually divine joy. That's what makes Christmas so wonderful, so magical, so joyful. The fact that we know that God has broken into our human history, into our lives, taken on our flesh, taken on our sins, so that he can save us. The very word Jesus that he was named means one who saves. The joy of Christmas is what motivates us now to pray. Our Father, who art in heaven, hallowed be thy name. Thy kingdom come, thy will be done on earth as it is in heaven. Give us this day our daily bread, and forgive us our trespasses, as we forgive those who trespass against us. And lead us not into temptation, but deliver us from evil. Amen. Hail Mary, full of grace, the Lord is with thee. Blessed art thou among women, and blessed is the fruit of thy womb, Jesus. Holy Mary, Mother of God, pray for us sinners, now and at the hour of our death. Amen. Hail Mary, full of grace, the Lord is with thee. Blessed art thou among women, and blessed is the fruit of thy womb, Jesus. Holy Mary, Mother of God, pray for us sinners, now and at the hour of our death. Amen. Hail Mary, full of grace, the Lord is with thee. Blessed art thou among women, and blessed is the fruit of thy womb, Jesus. Holy Mary, Mother of God, pray for us sinners, now and at the hour of our death. Amen. Hail Mary, full of grace, the Lord is with thee. Blessed art thou among women, and blessed is the fruit of thy womb, Jesus. Holy Mary, Mother of God, pray for us sinners, now and at the hour of our death. Amen. Hail Mary, full of grace, the Lord is with thee. Blessed art thou among women, and blessed is the fruit of thy womb, Jesus. Holy Mary, Mother of God, pray for us sinners, now and at the hour of our death. Amen. Hail Mary, full of grace, the Lord is with thee. Blessed art thou among women, and blessed is the fruit of thy womb, Jesus. Holy Mary, Mother of God, pray for us sinners, now and at the hour of our death. Amen. Hail Mary, full of grace, the Lord is with thee. Blessed art thou among women, and blessed is the fruit of thy womb, Jesus. Holy Mary, Mother of God, pray for us sinners, now and at the hour of our death. Amen. Hail Mary, full of grace, the Lord is with thee. Blessed art thou among women, and blessed is the fruit of thy womb, Jesus. Holy Mary, Mother of God, pray for us sinners, now and at the hour of our death. Amen. Hail Mary, full of grace, the Lord is with thee.
Blessed art thou among women, and blessed is the fruit of thy womb.

Jesus. Holy Mary, Mother of God, pray for us sinners, now and at the hour of our death. Amen. Hail Mary, full of grace, the Lord is with thee. Blessed art thou among women, and blessed is the fruit of thy womb, Jesus. Holy Mary, Mother of God, pray for us sinners, now and at the hour of our death. Amen. Glory be to the Father, and to the Son, and to the Holy Spirit, as it was in the beginning, is now, and ever shall be, world without end. Amen. O my Jesus, forgive us our sins. Save us from the fires of hell. Lead all souls into heaven, especially those who are in most need of thy mercy. The fourth joyful mystery, the presentation of the Lord Jesus, the child Jesus in the temple. Mary and Joseph were devout Jews. They were people of faith. They believed in the one God of Abraham, placing their faith in him, and they followed the law that had been given to their people by Moses. And so when they brought the child Jesus to the temple to be presented, they were doing what they were supposed to do. As much as our sins and our mistakes make us regretful and sad, so when we do the right thing, when we do what we are supposed to do, it brings joy to us, which is why this mystery is a joyful mystery. As we recall the presentation of Jesus in the temple, we pray, Our Father, who art in heaven, hallowed be thy name. Thy kingdom come, thy will be done on earth as it is in heaven. Give us this day our daily bread, and forgive us our trespasses as we forgive those who trespass against us. And lead us not into temptation, but deliver us from evil. Amen. Hail Mary, full of grace, the Lord is with thee. Blessed art thou among women, and blessed is the fruit of thy womb, Jesus. Holy Mary, Mother of God, pray for us sinners, now and at the hour of our death. Amen. Hail Mary, full of grace, the Lord is with thee. Blessed art thou among women, and blessed is the fruit of thy womb, Jesus. Holy Mary, Mother of God, pray for us sinners, now and at the hour of our death. Amen. Hail Mary, full of grace, the Lord is with thee. Blessed art thou among women, and blessed is the fruit of thy womb, Jesus. Holy Mary, Mother of God, pray for us sinners, now and at the hour of our death. Amen. Hail Mary, full of grace, the Lord is with thee. Blessed art thou among women, and blessed is the fruit of thy womb, Jesus. Holy Mary, Mother of God, pray for us sinners, now and at the hour of our death. Amen. Hail Mary, full of grace, the Lord is with thee. Blessed art thou among women, and blessed is the fruit of thy womb, Jesus. Holy Mary, Mother of God, pray for us sinners, now and at the hour of our death. Amen. Hail Mary, full of grace, the Lord is with thee. Blessed art thou among women, and blessed is the fruit of thy womb, Jesus. Holy Mary, Mother of God, pray for us sinners, now and at the hour of our death. Amen. Hail Mary, full of grace, the Lord is with thee. Blessed art thou among women, and blessed is the fruit of thy womb, Jesus. Holy Mary, Mother of God, pray for us sinners, now and at the hour of our death. Amen. Hail Mary, full of grace, the Lord is with thee. Blessed art thou among women, and blessed is the fruit of thy womb, Jesus. Holy Mary, Mother of God, pray for us sinners, now and at the hour of our death. Amen. Hail Mary, full of grace, the Lord is with thee. Blessed art thou among women, and blessed is the fruit of thy womb, Jesus. Holy Mary, Mother of God, pray for us sinners, now and at the hour of our death. Amen. Hail Mary, full of grace, the Lord is with thee. Blessed art thou among women, and blessed is the fruit of thy womb, Jesus. Holy Mary, Mother of God, pray for us sinners, now and at the hour of our death. Amen. Hail Mary, full of grace, the Lord is with thee. Blessed art thou among women, and blessed is the fruit of thy womb, Jesus. Holy Mary, Mother of God, pray for us sinners, now and at the hour of our death. Amen. Glory be to the Father, and to the Son, and to the Holy Spirit, as it was in the beginning, is now, and ever shall be, world without end. Amen. O my Jesus, forgive us our sins. Save us from the fires of hell. Lead all souls into heaven, especially those who are in most need of thy mercy. The fifth joyful mystery, the finding of Jesus in the temple. You know the story.

Jesus, when he was 12, was with his parents in Jerusalem, and they left thinking that he was in their company, a large group of relatives and friends. But sometime later, realizing that he was not, they raced back to Jerusalem. You can imagine, you can just imagine their fear and anxiety about what might have happened. There was a beautiful window here on the north side of the nave of this cathedral basilica depicting the scene when Joseph and Mary discover the child Jesus to be okay. He was there sitting, listening, and being edified and edifying the teachers in the temple. You can imagine their joy at finding him safe and sound. Meditating upon that scene, that mystery in the life of Mary and Joseph and the child Jesus, we pray, Our Father who art in heaven, hallowed be thy name. Thy kingdom come, thy will be done on earth as it is in heaven. Give us this day our daily bread, and forgive us our trespasses, as we forgive those who trespass against us. And lead us not into temptation, but deliver us from evil. Amen. Hail Mary, full of grace, the Lord is with thee. Blessed art thou among women, and blessed is the fruit of thy womb, Jesus. Holy Mary, Mother of God, pray for us sinners, now and at the hour of our death. Amen. Hail Mary, full of grace, the Lord is with thee. Blessed art thou among women, and blessed is the fruit of thy womb, Jesus. Holy Mary, Mother of God, pray for us sinners, now and at the hour of our death. Amen. Hail Mary, full of grace, the Lord is with thee. Blessed art thou among women, and blessed is the fruit of thy womb, Jesus. Holy Mary, Mother of God, pray for us sinners, now and at the hour of our death. Amen. Hail Mary, full of grace, the Lord is with thee. Blessed art thou among women, and blessed is the fruit of thy womb, Jesus. Holy Mary, Mother of God, pray for us sinners, now and at the hour of our death. Amen. Hail Mary, full of grace, the Lord is with thee. Blessed art thou among women, and blessed is the fruit of thy womb, Jesus. Holy Mary, Mother of God, pray for us sinners, now and at the hour of our death. Amen. Hail Mary, full of grace, the Lord is with thee. Blessed art thou among women, and blessed is the fruit of thy womb, Jesus. Holy Mary, Mother of God, pray for us sinners, now and at the hour of our death. Amen. Hail Mary, full of grace, the Lord is with thee. Blessed art thou among women, and blessed is the fruit of thy womb, Jesus. Holy Mary, Mother of God, pray for us sinners, now and at the hour of our death. Amen. Hail Mary, full of grace, the Lord is with thee. Blessed art thou among women, and blessed is the fruit of thy womb, Jesus. Holy Mary, Mother of God, pray for us sinners, now and at the hour of our death. Amen. Hail Mary, full of grace, the Lord is with thee. Blessed art thou among women, and blessed is the fruit of thy womb, Jesus. Holy Mary, Mother of God, pray for us sinners, now and at the hour of our death. Amen. Hail Mary, full of grace, the Lord is with thee. Blessed art thou among women, and blessed is the fruit of thy womb, Jesus. Holy Mary, Mother of God, pray for us sinners, now and at the hour of our death. Amen. Glory be to the Father, and to the Son, and to the Holy Spirit, as it was in the beginning, is now, and ever shall be, world without end. Amen. O my Jesus, forgive us our sins. Save us from the fires of hell. Lead all souls into heaven, especially those in most need of thy mercy. Hail, Holy Queen, Mother of Mercy, our life, our sweetness, and our hope. To thee do we cry, poor banished children of Eve. To thee do we send up our sighs, mourning and weeping in this valley of tears. Turn then, most gracious advocate, thine eyes of mercy toward us, and after this, our exile, show unto us the blessed fruit of thy womb, Jesus. O clement, O loving, O sweet Virgin Mary, pray for us, O Holy Mother of God, that we may be made worthy of the promises of Christ. Let us pray. O God, whose only begotten Son, by whose life, death, and resurrection has purchased for us the rewards of eternal life, grant, we beseech thee, that by meditating on these joyful mysteries of the Most Holy Rosary of the Blessed Virgin Mary, we may both imitate what they contain and obtain what they promise. Through the same Christ our Lord. Amen.

May the divine assistance remain always with us. May the souls of the faithful departed, through the mercy of God, rest in peace. Holy Mother, with thy loving child, thy blessing give to us this day, in the name of the Father, and of the Son, and of the Holy Spirit. Amen. Well, thank you so much for joining me in praying this rosary together and meditating on the joyful mysteries in this grand and magnificent cathedral, this basilica, dedicated to the Blessed Mother and her Assumption, with its beautiful windows and its gorgeous hand-carved wood, its mosaic stations of the cross, and so much more. It is a place of great joy and a wonderful place for us to pray. It was all the brainchild of the third Bishop of Covington, Bishop Camillus Maas, and it all began when a little girl gave him a silver dollar and said, "Bishop, use this to build a new cathedral." May God bless you, and may God give you tremendous joy as you walk the journey towards His kingdom.

0: Maria Goretti was born to a poor family on October 16, 1890, in Italy. On July 5, 1902, Maria's neighbor Alessandro tried to assault her. He pulled out a knife and stabbed her 11 times. Before dying the following day, she chose to forgive him. She died a virgin and a martyr at the age of 12. Alessandro was sentenced to 30 years in prison. He remained unrepentant for years until one day he had a dream of Maria giving him flowers, which immediately burned in his hands. He woke up a changed man and he repented. Alessandro later attended her canonization on June 24, 1950 in Rome. She is the patron saint of youth, young women, purity, and victims of rape. Like St. Maria, we are called to freely forgive others, no matter what. And this pure act serves as a reminder of our true vocation, which is to love all of our brothers and sisters, even those who have wronged us.
1: Lord, make me an instrument of your peace. Where there is hatred, let me sow love. Where there is injury, pardon. Where there is doubt, faith. Where there is despair, hope. Where there is darkness, light. And where there is sadness, joy. O Divine Master, grant that I may not so much seek to be consoled as to console, to be understood as to understand, to be loved as to love. For it is in giving that we receive. It is in pardoning that we are pardoned. And it's in dying that we are born to eternal life. Amen.
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0: Hello, and I'm Jay Fenn. Thank you so much for joining us today on This Is the Day. I'm here with Kevin Nelson, of course, Bishop Reed, and we just have a great show for you today. We'll be speaking with Dr. Gabriel Martinez about the Ave Maria economics course and how Catholic social teaching can shape the way we understand economics.
1: Dr. Martinez will help us explore how faith and economics intersect and why it's so important to bring a moral and a Catholic perspective into conversations about our

0: our economic lives.
1: And later in the show, we'll hear the powerful story of a war journalist who shares moments of forgiveness in the midst of conflict and suffering. We'll also have the National Eucharistic Pilgrimage, which arrived in the Boston area, and Pope Leo has a summit with presidents from Catholic colleges and universities.
2: A full show, all that and much more right now on This Is the Day.

0: Hello, hello, I'm Jay Fadden. Thank you so much for joining us today on This Is The Day. So happy you could be with us the day before July 4th. I'm joined by my great friends, Bishop Reed and Kevin Nelson, and we include you as our great friends because without you, none of this would be possible. None of us could bring the Word of God into so many homes. How are we doing, guys?
1: Doing great. Fourth of July, 250th anniversary. Just hanging out.
0: Really?
1: Yep. Just hanging out.
0: Hanging out. How about you, Kev?
2: Yeah.
0: Look at the tie.
2: Yeah, you like that? Mm-hmm. Yeah. Mm-hmm. And look at Charles decorating set here.
0: Yeah. We got some nice, Bonnie would be proud.
2: Things. Yeah, yeah.
3: She really would.
2: Got some nice flowers, too, huh?
0: What are you doing? So what are you doing for?
2: Well, I'm probably going to stop. We usually stop over to my mom and dad's because in our town, Walpole, they have they call it the night before the first. So it's
1: huge.
2: It's always July
1: right?
2: 3rd. Yeah, they do a really nice job.
1: You're going to park in the Blessed Sacrament school parking lot?
2: I'll park in my parents who live across the street from the Blessed Sacrament.
1: So, that works.
2: Yeah. There's a lot of people that go in the parking lot to watch
0: it. I didn't know that. They're across the street.
2: Yeah. So, and then hopefully, as we speak, my lovely wife and my son-in-law are making their way.
0: They'll be back.
2: To Walpole from Minnesota. So hopefully they'll.
1: Do you think they'll get any fights in the car?
2: Well, they're in two separate cars.
1: So it's probably better.
0: That's kind of a lonely journey.
2: It's a lonely journey.
1: How's Mary doing with the mother-in-law thing?
2: I think she's doing okay. Yeah. You'll have to ask Danny that.
0: I don't know how. If he answers any other way, we're in trouble. I will be going, just me and Shirley, because it's the kids. Well, I only have two kids home now. We'll be home, but we're going to Gloucester.
2: Oh, nice.
0: Gloucester, Massachusetts.
2: Yeah,
0: Good Harbor Beach.
1: Going to see any fireworks?
0: Yes, we will, because we can sit there and watch them from the beach.
1: Beautiful.
0: So Good Harbor Beach. Get that R in there.
2: Yeah. Hopefully the storms hold off. Yeah.
0: Well, thanks, Kev.
1: give us a weather report from the Greater Boston area.
2: Well, you get this all this heat and humidity building up. You know, it's always
1: never
2: a good
1: thing.
2: Always a risk of a storm, Jay.
0: Well, Kevin, I don't even like that. Well, maybe it'll be such a big storm that lobsters will wash up on the shore, and I can have some lobster.
2: They'll just come flying out of the ocean.
0: Just catch them. I'll just catch them as they.
1: Hey, you know who loved the lobster in New England and Boston with the Scots when they were here for the World Cup? They love those lobster rolls.
2: Yeah.
1: And me, too. Yeah.
0: I'm not a lobster roll guy. I'm just a strictly lobster guy.
1: Butter?
0: Butter, yeah, with butter. Yeah, we used to go clamming and getting lobsters down in the Cape when I was there as a kid.
1: I love the crunch of the sand.
0: Oh, no, I don't like that at all. Well, it's text message time.
1: Oh, yes.
0: Kevin, why don't you start today?
2: Okay. We get one here from a viewer who wrote, please pray for my niece who is undergoing surgery and for another niece who is in the ICU. So two people to pray for there, and we will do that. Hopefully things will get better for them.
0: Jesse says, please pray that my estranged daughter and I will reconnect soon.
1: That's an important prayer.
0: Yeah,
1: yes.
0: Heartbreaking, because, you know, you love your child so much, and they love their parents, and something can happen that just makes people be estranged. So I'm hoping, Jesse, that's my prayer, is that your daughter comes back and realizes that her mom loves her.
1: May that relationship be healed. And someone else wrote, please pray for my husband, William, for a successful echocardiogram and test. So we will pray for that as well. And as a reminder, you can text us your prayer intentions or even your comments and questions to this number we're going to put up on the screen, I think. 844-697-5221. 844-697-5221. We just might read your message on air right here in the Catholic TV living room.
0: And we do invite you to pray for all of the intentions we receive, because it really is important, and you are a powerful prayer community.
1: I've heard that somewhere before.
0: Yes. I really need to register that. In the midst of war and conflict, stories of hope can still emerge in a powerful way. War journalist PJ has witnessed firsthand moments of forgiveness that reveal the presence of grace even in the darkest situations. Let's take a look.
4: The terrible byproduct of living the life of a war correspondent is that one witnesses extreme realities, the peak of violence, suffering, and pain. This is what PJ Armengau experiences while working in high conflict zones, and it's what shaped his latest work.
3: The
4: focus on forgiveness is something I've encountered throughout my career as a journalist in conflict zones, witnessing a great deal of pain and violence around me, in the world at large. And I've been struck by suddenly finding stories of light, reconciliation, and breaking the cycle of violence. The 1994 Rwandan genocide marked the beginning of Armengo's career. Extremists from the Hutu ethnic group there began exterminating the Tutsi, their rival ethnic group. Alice, a Tutsi woman, for example, was mutilated, and her children were killed by the Hutus. And I interviewed her just a few centimeters away from the man who did all this to her, the man who took part in killing her children and mutilating her. That story of forgiveness, the forgiveness she granted him, captivated me, obsessed me, and broke me. From first hearing Alice's story, Armengau set out to document these faces of forgiveness, showing that beyond violence, there is always the opportunity to start over if both victim and perpetrator are given a second chance. A forgiveness that does not mean forgetting, or even reconciliation, necessarily. I believe the most complete form of forgiveness, the one that leads to the most genuine peace, is the kind that acknowledges what has been lived through, whether it's harm done to another or harm done to oneself. It embraces that pain and says, from it, I will take something good. This kind of radical forgiveness can seem almost superhuman, yet it is something an ordinary mother like Diane Foley, whose son was killed by ISIS, seeks to live out every day, despite facing injustice. She goes through a long process of overcoming hatred, violence, and pain, of embracing the person and forgiving them. And yet, at the same time, she's still working to forgive Alexander Coty, as well as the U.S. government, for not doing enough to save her son. The protagonists of these stories are not perfect, but they share one common trait, a spiritual dimension that enables them to work towards forgiveness, especially through their Christian faith, which calls for forgiving 70 times 7. These powerful stories nonetheless leave readers with a difficult question, the answer unknowable in theory.
3: Cada una de estas historias es un espejo.
4: Each of these stories is a mirror that asks us, would you be able to forgive? Such immense harm, having your children killed, being robbed, being raped, losing everything in a war. Suleiman, Alice, Emmanuel, George, Diane, and Thabang are the faces of forgiveness in Armengau's book. And through forgiveness, against the odds, they've rebuilt their lives despite great suffering and pain.
1: So as promised, Dr. Gabriel Martinez joins us today to talk about the Ave Maria Economics course, which is an initiative that brings Catholic social teaching into conversation with modern economic principles. Dr. Martinez, welcome to the living room, and this is the day. It's great to have you. Thank you.
5: Well, thank you very much for having me. It's a real pleasure.
1: And it is for us, too. What makes this course different from just, say, a typical economics course?
5: Well, a couple of things. One is that I take three semesters worth of material and I put it there, so it's easy to do in 7 lectures. Normally, courses are going to talk either about Catholic social teaching, or they'll talk about economics, or they'll talk about political theory or something like that. And in my course, what I do is that I help people understand the basic economic way of thinking, the basic principles of economics, and the basic principles of Catholic social teaching. Now, human dignity and the common good and subsidiarity and solidarity, etc. And then with all of these things, we answer the question, what kind of society should we want to live in, right? What is the place for the free market? What is the place for the government? And what is the right answer from your point of view as a citizen, as a Catholic?
1: Mm. What inspired the creation of this course, and what needs were you hoping it would address?
5: Ave Maria University has, through the generosity of some donors, a series of courses called the pursuitofwisdom.org. Mm-hmm. So if you are interested in learning about theology and philosophy, if you're interested in learning about economics or

0: Well, I think in many cases when we make personal decisions, or when we make decisions as voters, when we make decisions for our families or for our businesses, in many cases, people are led by emotion or by their gut or by an anecdote that they heard, or maybe something that they got from AI. And what I want is for people to learn to think better through their lives and through their problems. And this is something that economics does particularly well in teaching a very rigorous, helpful way of thinking, and something that the principles of Catholic social teaching also do extremely well. They normally don't give us a pat, simple answer. They normally give us a series of principles and a structure for thinking through problems in society. So what I want for people to get is better answers in their lives.
1: Dr. Martinez, I know you've worked very hard to really pack it all into this course, but what are some of the key Catholic social teachings that you explore?
0: Let me put it like this. And as an archbishop, you probably will understand this very well. If I am trying to explain the Trinity, I could get it extremely simple and just focus on the one God part, or just focus on the three persons part. And every time that I try to make it too simple, I end up probably saying something that is wrong. Likewise, people who have learned about something about Catholic social teaching might emphasize the human dignity part and forget about the common good. Or if you know something about subsidiarity, about the importance for the proper level to make the decision, not for the highest level or even for the lowest level, but for the proper level to make the decision, you often end up with somebody who overemphasizes a relatively small part of the truth. Likewise with solidarity, right? This idea that we should feel and think as one human family and to be committed to the common good, and therefore you start forgetting about subsidiarity. Mm. It's very important for people to keep all of these concepts in their minds as they make the decision and not to overemphasize one rather than the other.
2: When we leave the pews and leave the church, we don't leave our Catholic faith behind. Keeping this in mind, why is it important to bring Catholic social teaching into the conversation when we talk about economics with people?
0: Because God did not call us from the eyebrows down. Mm-hmm. He did not say, well, follow me, but forget about your brain, right? He did not say, follow me on Sunday mornings and the rest of the week. Vatican II, in Gaudium et Spes, says very explicitly, the main problem in today's life, in our society, the main problem is a divided life. Is the vision of life between our religious part and say, oh, it's just business, right? This is just the way that I don't care about the ethical part. No, no. Every time that we're making a decision, we're making a decision as a human. Every decision that we make is a human decision, and therefore it's a moral decision. It's never merely a technical decision. Then again, it is very frequently a technical decision, right? And this is one of the things that I want to do in this course, to encourage people to realize that being very good with technique and forgetting your piety is no good. And also, as Etienne Gilson liked to say, piety is no substitute for technique. The fact that you're super pious and you is not enough. You also have to have the right technique.
3: Mm-hmm. That sounds like a great course. Where can people learn more about the Ave Maria Economics course, and how do they get into it and enroll?
0: Well, go to the internet, go to thepursuitofwisdom.org, thepursuitofwisdom.org, and just sign up. There is no in-app purchases, there's no freemium, there's nothing else to pay. All you have to do is to sign up at thepursuitofwisdom.org.
2: Well, Dr. Martinez, thank you so much for being with us. Congratulations on the record enrollment at Ave Maria for the past few years. It's great to see so many people interested in going to such a great educational institution. Have a great day.
0: Thank you very much. My pleasure.
2: Thank you. The National Eucharistic Pilgrimage arrived in the Archdiocese of Boston on Friday, June 26th, bringing the Blessed Sacrament to some of the most significant historical and spiritual landmarks in the United States during the nation's 250th anniversary year. And I have to tell you, I was surprised because I was here last Friday, and I said, Evan, what are you doing for the weekend? What are you doing tonight? He said, oh, I'm going to do something on the pilgrimage. And he did. So he saw the pilgrims and Archbishop Henning in Plymouth. Let's

0: Take a look.
1: It is a beautiful thing to begin here in this place, Plymouth, which has a 400-year history of welcoming pilgrims.
2: It's amazing. It's beautiful. But just being God's creation, the fact that we get to be outside for adoration, we're joined by so many Catholics, young, old, playing, having fun.
3: I love our nation and I love the Lord. So when I heard the two are going to be at the same place, I had to go. Let's go check it out.
4: I heard the call during adoration, and it was just a very powerful moment, almost like a back and forth conversation between me and God, where like he wanted me to give up everything pretty much for his kingdom.
5: Jesus Christ is present with us. That's what we adore this day.
6: Tonight we saw a mix of ages, but lots of young people. The young people are responding right now to the call of the Lord.
2: I think it's Jesus. I think it's his love in a world as broken as ours. Just having a God that loves us and sees us and knows us, I think that's something that people need in their lives. And once they get a taste of it, they don't want to live without it. They just want to keep chasing that light. So

0: when I went to adoration, I just felt how much the Lord loved me, and I wanted to keep going back every week. And
1: there's something elemental about walking together, you know, as a community, journeying together. And we journey not only with each other, but in the presence of the Lord. And for a real sense, He draws us together, He leads us.
2: Really nice to see all these people gather here to like worship the Lord. And it's just really nice that there's a lot of people like ranging from all ages. Just shows how many people like God touches in our community. Like, so many people have come to do this, and it's just great to be a part of like such a great strong community like the Catholic faith that is able to go throughout the country, and like it's all just like everyone likes the same thing.

0: hope all of us are renewed to go forth and live that faith as disciples.
1: Back. Thanks, Evan. That was unbelievable and so great to be able to connect with the Eucharistic procession. And also, of course, we brought the Mass to you from the Cathedral of the Holy Cross later that day on Saturday. So thanks to Evan and thanks to all those who made that incredible procession with the Lord possible. You know, recently Pope Leo met with Catholic university presidents from all around the world, which is a very good thing for the Pope to do. And they wanted to sit down and talk about the future of Catholic higher education. Let's take a look at this piece and see what happened.
2: On June 3rd, 2026, Pope Leo XIV met with 21 Catholic university presidents in a private audience at the Vatican. Our very own St. Mary's University president, Winston Aravelis, was part of the delegation that participated in the Association of Catholic Colleges and Universities Rome seminar, which focused on the future of Catholic education.
3: So I was in the company of 20 other presidents, many spouses, and we had two presidents in addition to me from San Antonio. We had Tom Evans from the University of the Incarnate Word, and we had Abel Chavez from Olu. So there were three of us from San Antonio in attendance. It was just absolutely wonderful. You know, you look at the program and you say, this is the kind of thing that makes sense now. So I looked at the program and what I saw was sessions on the future of Catholic higher education. A little bit of a discussion on the papal encyclical, Magnifica Humanitas. Discussions to be had on AI, artificial intelligence.
2: During the audience, Pope Leo urged university administrators to center their missions around faith and reason in service to humanity.
3: For many of us sitting and reflecting, you know, I was sitting there lost in thought because at St. Mary's, we have, you know, faith at our core. And cultivation of that faith for our students, saying, how is it that you as a young person can really understand and spend some time in contemplation, thinking about your relationship with God? And that's the core. When you stand in front of the Holy Father, for me, standing in front of Pope Leo was just absolutely awe-inspiring. I stood there, you know, just in awe, because how many people can really say they had that, you know, personal contact, direct contact, that time spent with the Pope, listening to his guidance, that time spent going up to the Holy Father, shaking his hand, and, you know, bringing him greetings. And that's going to be one of the highlights of my life, right alongside getting married, seeing our kids born. You know, that's the level of magnitude of that moment. It is solemn, it is prayerful, it's joyful. You know, yeah, you do get choked up.
2: Recently, SA News produced a special program profiling Dr. Aravelis and his inspiring and deeply personal story as he reflects on a life shaped by faith, resilience, and purpose. You can watch it anytime on the CTSA app.
4: And thank you to our great friends at Channel 15 in San Antonio.
1: Great people.
4: They're great people, and they do great things out there, obviously. And so I know we're working on, Ethan's going to be giving a call to try to get Archbishop Gustavo one.
1: Oh, let's get him in.
4: Yeah,
1: here.
4: So we can find
1: find out
4: what's going on in San Antonio with him.
1: I saw him at the bishop's meeting a few weeks ago, and he gave me a big embrace.
4: Oh, did he? He's a great guy.
1: Yeah.
4: They're great people. I love San Antonio. I hope I can get out there again soon.
1: You just like that river walk.
4: Ohio, I love going out to Ohio. I just, you know, it's just fun. I got to get up to Canada. Salt and Light, visit Salt and Light. Kevin, National Days.
5: Jay.
4: How you doing?
5: Good. Happy day before.
4: Just making sure you're still here with us.
5: Yes, yeah.
1: But is this not the holiday?
5: It is the holiday, yes. Yeah. But
4: well, we're here.
5: Yeah.
1: 24 hours a day, 7 days a week, buddy.
5: Here's a nice one. So when you wake up in the morning and look in the mirror, if you might have already done this, National Compliment Your Mirror Day.
4: I don't even know what that means.
5: Most of us look in the mirror, but how often do we actually like what we see, Jay?
4: Yeah, I usually go, ugh, when I look at the mirror.
5: This National Compliment Your Mirror Day reminds us to look past our perceived flaws and recognize our true inner beauty.
1: My mirror steamed up this morning. I couldn't see anything.
4: That's a fine day.
5: Yes,
4: yeah.
5: National Eat Your Beans Day. Recognizes an affordable, sustainable, and highly nutritious superfood available globally.
1: So do Boston baked beans?
4: That's what I was wondering.
1: Are they included in that?
5: Yeah, any kind of beans.
1: Love Boston baked beans.
4: My dad loved it. You already loved with it, too. Remember the fat that was in there?
1: My father would gobble that right up.
4: Oh, my gosh, he loved that.
1: And we'd all go, Dad, ooh! Yeah. Yeah.
5: Approximately 40,000 known bean varieties spread across the globe.
1: Wow.
4: Yeah.
1: I like about 4 of them. Are you a bean counter? No, Rick is the bean counter around here.
4: Yes.
5: Do you guys have a favorite? Is that baked beans? Are you
4: No. I don't like baked beans.
1: I like green beans.
4: I like green beans too, and yellow. Yeah. Raw. They're great raw.
1: Crunch.
4: Yeah.
5: You know what I didn't like? They used to have those, like they were wax beans in the cans.
4: Yeah, no, those weren't very good.
1: Nasty.
4: Yeah.
1: That
4: was a school thing.
1: That was the 70s.
5: Yeah. Yeah. Well, this says it all for summer. Fried clams. It's National Fried Clam Day.
4: Love them. With the belly.
5: Yeah, that's what I was going to say. Clam strips or the whole belly clams?
4: Belly.
1: Tartar sauce? No. Yeah.
4: I hate tartar. Joe knows this. I hate tartar sauce.
1: That's the reason.
4: He'll probably send me a picture of tartar sauce now. Joe LaRoche.
5: This all started in 1914 with Lawrence Henry Chubby Woodman and his wife, Bessie.
4: Well, now we got Chubby. And those fried clams.
5: And Woodman's is still there in Essex. Massachusetts.
4: They're great. Yeah. I
1: gotta have the bellies.
4: Oh, love them.
5: National Chocolate Wafer Day, often referred to as sugar wafers, wafer cookies.
4: I like the vanilla sugar wafers, not the chocolate ones.
5: Okay, I like chocolate too. Yeah. A couple of birthdays. There's a name that we know well around here in Boston, John Singleton Copley.
4: Copley
5: well-established portrait painter known for his historical watercolor paintings. Yeah, and George M. Cohen.
4: Yeah.
5: Yankee Doodle Dandy.
4: Mm-hmm. I'm a Yankee Doodle Dandy.
5: Tom Cruise.
4: Look at Evan's looking at me like, ooh.
1: Wow.
4: Well, thank you so much for being with us today. Evan, thanks for the great piece. That was awesome. And, of course, thanks to all our guests who've been on. And know that all of you, every single one of you, are in our thoughts and in our prayers.
1: And God bless America, land of the free, home of the brave. Enjoy your holiday weekend, everyone. And may God bless you and this great country that we hold so dear. The Father, the Son, and the Holy Spirit. Amen. Amen. Thank you so much for joining Kevin and Jay and all of us here in the Catholic TV living room. We love coming into yours. Happy holiday, everyone. Happy 250th. Have a great weekend, and God bless you, and God bless America.

0: Nice. Bishop Reed, join us on Wednesday on This Is the Day right here in the Catholic TV living room. Dr. Gregory Bottaro will join us to discuss his new book, The Power of Listening Well, and how authentic listening can open hearts, strengthen relationships, and create meaningful conversations about faith. 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
1: From the studios of the Catholic TV Center, it's the Going My Way show with Father Chris Hickey and the Catholic TV Orchestra. And now, here's your host for the show, Father Chris Hickey.
2: Well, we are back. Lenny and Mark, thank you for being part of this whole thing.
3: Thanks. Thank you.
2: Yeah. Mark, anything you want to throw in?
3: Never mind.
2: That's a long joke from the beginning, folks. Don't worry about it. Wait until you see our guest today. Wait, never mind. See, you heard him in practice. My gosh.
3: You guys practiced?
2: You were out. You had a roast in the oven. This show, I'm making a prediction right now. He's young. He's good looking. He's kind. He's polite. He's like perfect.
4: Thank you.
2: Going my way with Father Matt Norwood. That's our guest today. So, But anyway, to warm you up, sing along at home. This is a favorite old one from Casablanca, or as my friend Father Chris Boyle says, When Harry Met Sally. That's not true.

0: Oh, what a great start. What a great start. Thank you, men, for picking that up. And now, without further ado, Bishop Bob Reed with our guest today, Father Matt Noah. Come on out, men. Bishop.
1: What are you doing here? I never left.
0: I'm getting better and better at this gig. Father Matt, huh?
1: What a voice.
0: You heard him.
1: In practice, yeah.
0: You didn't come to rehearse.
1: I was here for part of it.
0: But you are going to do it. Now, listen, first, Matt, please tell everyone at home your background, where you're from, brothers and sisters, seminary.
2: Great. Well, it's great to meet you all. My name is Father Matt Norwood.
0: Come a
2: priest
0: closer,
2: here in the
0: right?
2: Archdiocese of
0: yes,
2: Boston.
0: Yes, there you go. Not that close. Okay. Go ahead, right
2: I
0: there.
2: Haven't done much TV, folks, so this is going to be a bit of a challenge.
0: No,
2: Father Chris
0: perfect.
2: Is going to have to
0: now
2: pull
0: you got
2: me
0: it.
2: Along.
0: You got it perfect. Go ahead.
2: So I'm a priest of 2 years here in the Archdiocese of Boston.
3: Oh,
2: serving
3: two
2: in...
3: glorious years.
0: Still has that new priest smell? Go ahead.
2: Serving in the Hingham Catholic Collaborative, so any parishioners that are watching today, I'd like to say hello to all of them, and it's a great joy to
0: and
2: be here.
0: And your pastor...
2: My pastor, Father Tom Nestor.
0: Oh, God. Now he's home right now. Now he's going to bring me up. Now watch out. Hey, relax, Tom.
2: Poor
0: That's
2: Father
0: it.
2: Tom.
0: We're done with you.
3: Oh, bring him in again.
0: No, we will.
2: We
0: Come
2: should
0: on.
2: Bring him in again. Well, he's an illustrious star, you know, of time gone by on this
0: That's
2: show.
0: Right. That's right.
2: With you. So.
0: Oh, no. Believe
2: and the
0: me.
2: The parishioners know.
0: Oh, it's coming out on one of the questions, but go ahead.
3: Now, that's Resurrection and St. Paul's, right?
0: Yes.
2: Yes.
3: And St. Paul's School.
2: And St. Paul's School. Yep. Yes, which is a wonderful parish school. So I grew up in Wellesley, Massachusetts. And
0: la-di-da.
3: That's in my region.
0: La-di-da. So go ahead.
2: And I have one.
3: There's another name for that.
0: What
3: town?
0: Wellesley?
3: You know? Yeah. People call it something else.
0: Yep. Do they?
3: I want to say it on air, though.
0: Oh.
4: No, you.
3: Swellesley. Yeah. Thank you. Yeah. You said it.
2: He said it.
0: With just a couple of swells?
3: Is that Swellesley. A good
0: thing? Go ahead.
2: So I grew up in Wellesley, went all through public school there, and went to college at George Washington University in Washington, D.C. for a year before I entered college seminary. And studied at Catholic University.
3: The Bishop's University.
2: Yes, that's right. The Catholic University of America.
0: I've never been invited. I wouldn't know. Apparently him
2: We'll get
0: and
2: you
0: him.
2: There. We'll
0: okay,
2: get you there.
0: All right, go ahead.
2: We'll go together, the three of us.
0: Oh, that's lovely. Yeah,
2: we could have
3: a little refresher course.
2: Do a little bit of little something with Catholic TV,
0: bring,
2: the five the, of us.
0: Can we bring
2: I'm
0: the
2: sorry,
0: band
2: I didn't
0: along?
2: Mean to leave you guys
0: Let's
2: out.
0: Bring the band along for laughs.
2: I didn't want to leave these guys out. Yes. We should do it.
0: All right.
2: And I graduated from there in 2016, came
0: awesome.
2: Back home to St. John's Seminary, studied 4 years, was ordained
3: four
2: in
3: 2020. Four long years.
0: You had an assignment at one of the better parishes on the South
2: I
0: Shore,
2: did,
0: as I remember
2: I
0: it.
2: Did. I can't remember which parish it was. Not St. Mary's in Hanover with Father Chris Hickey.
0: Used to come to Life Team. Now, this is true. He would have Mass, of course, at the seminary. So he used to say to the guys, you don't have to stay for the Mass. And he would say, I'm going to stay. And he'd listen to the homily and then quietly sneak out. But he wanted to hear the homily. He said, I like to compare the two.
3: Oh.
0: Because he said, what you're saying has zero to do with what I heard this morning. Actually, you actually said that one night, you know.
2: Did I?
0: You did. You weren't mean. Well, you weren't being mean. You said, you know, you're associating with teens. This
2: yeah.
0: morning it was Father Formal, you
2: right.
0: know.
2: Right.
0: He's
3: and at the seminary,
0: they
3: don't have the band either.
0: No.
2: That's right. Well, what you would
0: hey,
2: preach to seminarians
0: this way.
2: Is...
0: I'm going to get yelled at.
2: All right, all right.
0: Faith, even though you're talking to us.
2: Yes.
0: You got your back.
2: I'm sorry, folks. I don't want to have my back to
0: Father
2: you.
0: Father John Conley did that, and Jack Shaughnessy called and said, hey, can we rent space on his back? Sorry, keep going.
2: All right, well, you won't have to rent space on mine. I'll start looking at all the cameras. And, yeah, so it was ordained in 2020. And
3: I remember.
2: Very, yeah.
3: What a day.
2: It was an interesting day. We were allowed to have 30 guests, which
0: yeah,
2: was,
0: that. Yeah.
2: You know, it was different, but it was really special. I had some great friends that I'd like to shout out from down in Maryland. And the Moss, the Bailey, and the Zelaya families who were
3: hey,
2: so good to me and continue
3: keep
2: to be
3: watching
2: such
3: Catholic
2: great
3: TV.
2: Friends.
0: They
2: and
0: they...
2: They came up and some other friends from Washington and my
0: awesome.
2: Family and my sister and her husband. So I have an older sister, which I think I said already. They've
0: Do
2: been married
0: nieces
2: for...
0: Nieces and nephews yet?
2: Not yet. We're hoping
0: what's
2: for,
0: her first name?
2: Soon. Katie.
0: Katie, let's go!
2: Yeah.
0: The priest.
2: I know, Katie.
0: The
2: I know
0: priest,
2: she... Trust
0: well,
2: me, she's...
0: can do that.
2: I know.
0: I love when my couple comes back from the honeymoon and say, you pregnant? They go, what? I said, the priest can ask. Let's go. Chop, chop. Sorry.
3: You'll be broke soon, by the way.
2: You
3: get the nieces
2: that?
3: And nephews and then the grandnieces and nephews and you spoil them and then you have no more money.
2: Yeah. Well, my parents will help with that too. We're going to go crazy. It's going to be a lot of fun.
3: Love it.
2: It's going to be a lot of fun. So
0: okay, listen. I want to hear this song first because you practice and you're going to knock it out of the park. So we'll step off and let you do this solo big time.
2: All right.
0: And then we got a couple other questions. And Tom Nesta, Father Nesta's home right now. He's going to ask and he's going to bring me up.
3: I know he is. He'll see.
0: All right, so
3: start spreading the news.
2: Yeah, Father Tom's going to bring him back.
0: New York, take it away, Father.
2: Thank you.

0: Unbelievable! Unbelievable! Out of the park! I told you, didn't I tell you that this is going to be going my way with Father Matt? No, I'm considerably older now. I am. And yeah, you know how much I've aged just on this show? I had brown hair until about 2 episodes ago. I did. How sad is that?
1: And you've trimmed down too.
0: Svelte. That's not always good. I don't know. They're not happy with that. But anyway, I just keep pulling the belt. What are you laughing about back there, Cheech?
2: I'll tell you later.
0: All right, thank you. Anyway, listen, Matthew, there's a question I've been dying to ask you. No, first I'll ask you something different because I'm sweating. Now I'm really getting Nesta sweating out. So hold on. First, what do you think you would have done if you weren't a priest?
3: Well, it's an interesting question. I was studying geography, actually, when I was in college.

0: I loved maps.
1: Serious?
0: As a kid. Yeah. I was way into cartography. Cartography.
1: That was close.
0: Cartographer,
1: close.
0: Yeah.
1: That was close.
0: I was really into maps. I was really into everything geography. So that was going to be my major in college. So I would hope something in that field. You know, that's what I was,
2: that's what I was intending. GPS.
0: Yeah, who knows? You know, I really liked this technology called Geographic Information Systems, GIS.
1: And so I have a question for you. You know the show West Wing? Right?
0: Yeah, I haven't seen it.
1: Okay, but there's a lot of true things that happen, and this is true.
0: Yeah.
1: And the cartographer, am I saying that right?
0: Yeah.
1: Cartographer?
0: Yeah.
1: Anyway, they claim that because we're first world and everything, that we have distorted the picture of the world, that Africa is actually considerably bigger.
0: Oh, yeah.
1: Have you heard this?
0: Yeah, I
1: think... And South America, too. But because they're third world and we do the maps, this is their claim.
2: Huh.
1: All I know is I went to Central African Republic, and it's on the map, it's like this. It's like the size of New England. And it took like 3.5 hours by plane to go from one side to the other.
0: Yeah.
1: So I'm just saying.
0: Hmm. Yeah.
1: I don't know. Listen, I don't want to start. I don't want to get political. I'm just saying.
0: We're getting into conspiracy theory here.
1: That's right. Okay, now, this is the question.
0: Yes.
1: Nestor's like, So Father Nestor was on our show many seasons ago. And I asked this stumper. This is a stumper. I actually took the question out because it was so hard after that. So do you have a favorite movie, Matt?
0: I have a few.
1: Oh, cool. All right, good.
0: I would go with Shawshank Redemption first.
1: That's a great movie.
0: That's a movie that you can watch over and over again. And you find something in Red's character. You find something in Andy Dufresne, and you just pick it out, right?
1: There's so much to be learned from that film. It's actually a story. Yeah, that's right. It's so true, isn't it?
0: Yeah, it's great. You know, it's this battle of wits in some sense for Dufresne. You know, and there's
1: love it.
0: There's a great kind of commentary that can be made about justice and about innocence and all these things that I think are very consequential.
1: You were well prepared.
2: Did Father Tom Nestor ever come up with a movie?
1: Yes. And the worst part of it is he's going to kill me, but the worst part is he goes, I cite a house rules. And I go, yeah, but we don't agree with anything in that movie. He goes, no, it's the opposite of, you know, well, I mean, like, you know, the message is I asked him, I swear to God, Charles is my witness. I'm telling you, they edited some of it out. I said, what's your favorite movie? If he left it in, I'm telling you, just say Wizard of Oz. Say anything.
2: You're going to get him in trouble, you know.
1: Oh, no. Tom doesn't watch your show, so we're all set.
2: Oh, okay. Good.
1: To the people of Hingham, I say to you, you are so lucky. He was my professor, you know, in seminary. We were his first group. Did you know this?
0: I did.
1: We were his first group, and at the end we said, it was too much work. And
2: I'm so old, I went to his first mass.
1: Oh, wow. Yeah, what's he, 80? What's a class of 80?
0: Last year was 40 80? Years. So is it
1: 80? Is that all? Have 80, you seen
0: I think,
1: him?
0: I think I'm class 85. Of 81.
1: Have you seen him?
0: 81.
1: He looks terrible then. Oh, my God. I thought he was like 60, 65 years ordained.
3: You're feeling a lot better about yourself now.
1: Oh, Father Tom, you have to come back on the show,
0: truly,
1: Father.
0: Truly.
4: Defend himself.
1: Yeah, exactly. Father Matt, when you're not priest, and what is it you like to do most? What are you?
0: I love fly fishing. I love
1: you're
0: fishing.
1: Kidding me?
0: Yep.
1: A ton of that fish. In Wellesley, is there?
0: You know, actually, you'd be surprised. I grew up on Morse's Pond in Wellesley with my Zebco push pole and the worms that we dug up in the woods. My dad would take us out there. We'd go fishing, catch some bluegills.
2: I have a nephew who teaches fly fishing.
1: You're kidding.
0: Really?
1: So you know what Zebco and Pushball was there?
2: No.
1: Okay.
0: No, Zebco is like this kind of classic fishing company, and it's what you would think of when you think of like fishing as a little kid, right?
1: You just
0: push a button and you cast it out there.
1: You just did a commercial is what you did.
0: If somebody from Zebco sees this and wants to pay me
3: Zebco.
0: For the advertising.
3: This episode of Go My Way is presented by Zebco.
0: We'll get him as a sponsor for this.
1: That's why Lenny wears the hat. He's hoping to get a new hat.
4: I was going to mention, I like driving Mercedes, if you want to.
1: Oh, yeah, that's right. That's true.
2: That's one step under a Cadillac.
0: Good. That's really good.
2: I knew
0: good.
2: I was going to say
1: I
2: that.
1: Knew that exactly. You picked this song. I'm telling you. Now, I've tried this with these guys 100 times. I never, no matter what, it's just hard. You came here, you did it like once.
2: Because it keeps going up and up
1: and
2: up.
1: And you knocked it out of the park.
2: Unbelievable.
1: So listen, at home, the Bobby Darin version, right?
0: Yes,
1: but
0: Bobby
1: everyone
0: Darin.
1: Recorded it, right?
0: Like, yeah.
1: I mean, Frank Sinatra.
2: We're not going to steal the thunder from this.
1: Oh, no, I'm not staying on.
2: Oh, good.
1: You can if you want.
2: No.
1: You're the boss.
2: No, he's good.
1: You'll get the gold chain. That proves you're the boss. That's how you know.
2: Is that how you know?
1: That's how you know. Hey, you know what he doesn't cut? Bishop.
2: We'll take care of that.

0: Mackey is back.
1: Unbelievable. Blew the roof off this dump. What do you think, man? Unbelievable, Matthew. You need to tell everybody. Where did you train? Because this is not... obviously, I've never trained.
0: Yeah.
1: And no one doubts that for a minute. So I have fun, but yeah. I'm not good. I'm okay. I mean, I carry
2: it. I think you're great.
1: Well, you're kind to
2: you
1: say
2: have great
1: so.
2: Passion.
1: If I sounded like you, I'd be nice to other singers too.
2: No, I mean that. You know why? Somebody I really appreciate, Dad. Here's a shout out for you.
1: Oh, yeah.
2: I appreciate my father. Now, sitting next to him in church and listening to him sing is very unpleasant. But you know what? My dad sings his heart out at church.
1: God bless
2: He picks
1: him.
2: Up that
1: That's
2: hymnal.
1: That's the voice God
2: and
1: gave me.
2: Amen.
1: Good for you, Mr. Norris.
2: And he sings.
1: I like that.
2: He sings, you know?
1: That's
2: Bob.
1: Awesome.
2: He
1: Bob.
2: Sings.
3: Bob.
2: So, same name as the bishop.
3: Bob.
1: Did you do some formal training?
2: Yeah. So I actually found out that I could sing in church. It was my sophomore year of high school. I didn't know that I could sing. And then I was singing in a youth music group at St. Paul's Parish in Wellesley. I'll give a little shout out there sure. to my home parish. And so at the...
1: Was that Joe Lind? No.
2: Well, so Joe was still around.
1: Monsignor, yeah.
2: Yeah, Monsignor Lind was still around. Father Richard Fitzgerald was pastor at the time. Fitzy.
1: Head of personnel.
2: We love him.
1: Sent me to St. William's and said, don't worry, we're not closing it for like 2 decades. You're all set. 5 months later, he goes, that changed. You're closing in July. True story. Thanks for that, Fitz. Sorry, go ahead.
3: So you learned to sing in church.
2: So I learned to sing in church, and then at the behest of some people that were in the youth music group, they said, well, you've got to audition for the choir at school. So I auditioned for a select choir at high school, and then he was like, well, you got to get into lessons. So I studied at the Rivers Conservatory in Weston for 2 years. I took private lessons there, and then I sang in some statewide competitions for a little while.
3: And do you still go to church?
2: I started at church. And then freshman year when I was at George Washington University, before I entered the seminary, I was a minor in vocal performance. So that's where I
1: okay,
2: I
1: this
2: had
1: is
2: some
1: good,
2: time
1: this
2: to,
1: got old fast. Yeah, we wish I'd have known this. I might not ask that question. I feel so inadequate right now.
3: No, you do. What about me?
2: I'm not trying to. That's
1: Come
2: why
1: on.
2: I wouldn't broadcast
1: you feel that
2: this.
1: Way
2: I'm not
1: when
2: trying to make anybody
1: you.
2: Feel inadequate.
3: I do.
1: It's too
2: no
1: late.
2: Inadequacy.
1: Too late now.
2: I'm sorry.
1: Jeez, talk about bringing a bazooka to a knife fight. Holy cow. I was like, Jesus, you know, for the love
3: now
1: of God.
3: Now you have to come back next
2: yeah.
3: week.
2: Yeah, that's right.
1: You've got to come
2: With
1: back.
2: Father Tom.
1: I want to hear, is Nestor going to, Father Nestor, you coming back?
2: That's going to be the,
1: he told,
2: the that's going to be the
1: He told us in the seminary, the bunch of us didn't do the reading. He's like, you better do the reading. If you're not, you're going to be in deep trouble. Deep trouble, you hear me? He said, what are you going to do, keep us from getting ordained? We didn't do all your homework. He came from Boston Latin School, and I said to him one day, you had a book bag, didn't you? Because all the boys at Boston Latin, this big book bag, you know?
2: Yeah.
1: And he goes, you're such a jerk. I said, you had a book bag. Because it was green. This was before the backpacks, you know?
2: Yeah,
1: and
2: yeah.
1: It was
2: yeah.
1: a pulley. And I said, you were one of those guys. I could tell.
3: And you know, he's a sweetheart of a guy. I mean.
1: Oh, I love him. If I didn't love him like this, I wouldn't
3: so
1: be
3: people
1: saying
3: know.
1: It. Oh, God, no, they just know I'm just kidding.
2: Well, he really is the
1: my
2: best
1: favorite.
2: First pastor.
1: He knows it as soon as I see it.
2: Any priest could have.
1: As soon as it, oh, very blessed. Yeah.
3: And the parishes are blessed.
2: Yes.
1: That's right.
2: Yes.
3: And the school is blessed.
1: Wow.
2: Yes.
3: And we are blessed.
1: Okay.
3: He just got to come back on.
2: We'll get him back on.
3: Again.
2: That's all. I think
1: right.
2: it's. I think it's clear that he's coming back on.
3: I
1: he
3: think
1: is?
3: It is, too.
2: It's
1: pretty clear. Really? He's
2: going
1: to come back and defend himself?
2: How could we make this episode
1: hey, Tom,
2: and not have him come back?
3: Father Tom Nestor, pick out a couple good songs that you'd like to sing.
1: I think his brother's a psychiatrist, so he gave you a little pill to face me that day.
3: The little pink pill.
1: Yeah, hey, take one of the, oh, now I can sing, you know? He'd be like this the whole day. So anyway, oh, I love this.
3: Do you
1: okay.
3: happen to know my favorite song, by the way?
1: Oh,
3: I'm
2: what is your favorite song?
3: I'll be seeing you.
1: In all you think
3: the
1: so?
3: Old.
1: You think you can
2: I
1: swing
2: think,
1: it?
2: I think I can swing it.
1: I think you'll love it. Sing along at home, a nice closing. I'll be seeing you.
3: Love this song.

0: Okay, so the people of Hingham, now I'll say it one more time. I love Father Tom Nestor. That's why I had so much fun. You are awesome. You'll come back on another time?
1: Absolutely.
0: Listen, also, this is a good time to put him on the spot. Since we're going to be doing a spiritual songs show.
1: Yeah.
0: Would you think of coming on for that, too?
1: Sure.
0: Look at this.
2: Unbelievable.
0: A three-timer. By the way, if you get a five-timer, you get a robe, like on Saturday Night Live.
1: There you go.
0: Yeah, if you do five times.
1: I'm up for it. We'll make it happen.
0: Father gives you a check. You should see the size of the check. It's huge.
2: Yeah.
0: Right?
2: Yeah. I actually have two signatures.
1: That's why I'm here, actually. That's what I'm looking for.
0: That's what it is.
2: Yeah,
0: it's
2: all for the money.
1: That's the motivation.
0: So listen, we're going to see you again soon. We'll be back. And Lenny and Mark, thank you so much.
1: Thank you,
0: gentlemen. You'll be back. And we'll see you next time on Catholic. Oh, you see, it's the pressure. I would have done this right, except you're there. Go ahead.
2: Yeah, we're going to see you again right here on Going My Way on the Catholic TV network, America's Catholic Television Network.
0: Ah! Where it's don't all, edit that.
2: Where
0: do,
2: it's all
0: do not edit that. Where it's all for you.

0: So the topic of purgatory is a hot topic. For us Catholics, we find this doctrine of purgatory in the second book of Maccabees. Judas Maccabeus leads his army into battle, and they win, but some of his men die. And so he begins to pray for them, that they would be delivered from their sins. So that takes us a step farther, because if people are automatically in heaven or in hell, then there's no reason to pray for them. If you're in hell, you're not getting out. So if we're praying for people, then it leads us to this conclusion that there's a reason that we need to be praying for them. The church calls this purgatory, and it's this final cleansing before we see God face to face. When we stand before God, we want to be as pure and as holy as we can possibly be. So we want those stains to be blotted out. Now, what we want is to get to heaven. And so our prayer is that when we die, we'll go right to heaven. And please, God, may that be so. But if it's not, I'm okay with being cleansed and dealing with whatever I have to deal with, because the alternative to that is something that we really need to be afraid of. Purgatory is not a bad thing. It's not a bad place. If this is the way that the Lord chooses to make us ready to meet him, then let's do it.
1: Over the years, humanity has made terrible mistakes. People were treated as less than human, even killed, because they were a different skin color, because they were a different faith, because they were unplanned, unknown, and helpless. But over time, we are slowly learning that we are all God's children, created in His image. And to disregard the value of human life, whether through hate or indifference, is wrong. That all human creation, regardless of race, religion, abilities, or stage of human life, has an inalienable right to life, liberty, and the pursuit of happiness, a right to love and be loved. As Americans, let's cherish the sanctity of life, because we know how it feels when others treat us as less than human.
2: Hi, it's Bishop Reed. Join us on Wednesday on This Is the Day, right here in the Catholic TV living room. Dr. Gregory Bottaro will join us to discuss his new book, The Power of Listening Well, and how authentic listening can open hearts, strengthen relationships, and create meaningful conversations about faith. 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
1: Elizabeth.
2: Olivia.
1: And we're from the Archdiocese of New Orleans. You're watching Catholic TV, America's Catholic Television Network. Who dat?

0: Thank you. Well, it's nice to be here again.
1: You know, yes.
0: Do you know that I work for the university?
1: Really? Your father,
0: we're
1: John's
0: going to be
1: boss?
0: Talking about that.
1: Okay.
0: I work for the university, St. Mary's.
1: Mm-hmm.
0: Yeah.

0: Now, because you are wearing the medal of the...
1: Yes.
0: You are a Marianist?
1: I am a lay Marianist, yes. So, well, here...
0: I didn't ask you if you were lay or not.
1: Oh, I am a Marianist. Marianist, yes. I was just giving you the specifics, Archbishop, yes.
0: Well, who knows? Who knows?
1: Yeah.
0: How things will end.
1: Yeah. We don't know.
0: But you are Marianist.
2: Currently, he's a lay Marianist.
0: Yeah.
1: It's always a little funny... I'll be, like, at events, like a graduation for St. Mary's or for Central Catholic, and they'll say, will all the Marianists please stand up? And if Father John is there, I'll see Father John stand up. Any of the brothers, I'll see them stand up. But then all the lay people are looking at each other, like, across the...
0: But you're a Marianist.
1: I know, but then they say, like, only the priests brothers.
0: I'm
1: like,
0: they say priests.
1: Yeah, the vowed, yeah.
0: Sure. Gonna step on
1: boundaries. I haven't made any promises yet.
0: Well, first of all, for the cameras, say your name.
1: Hi, my name's Francisco Garcia. I'm a San Antonio native, and I'm a junior at St. Mary's University. I'm studying biology and mathematics. I have a double major. And I'll be attending Baylor University for medical school in Houston, Texas.
0: Wonderful. Well, I am Archbishop Gustavo Garcia. So, just...
1: Probably, right? Yeah.
0: We are family.
1: Mm-hmm. Amen to that.
0: Amen to that. But you were sharing something about something that I think people will be very interested to hear regarding... being a lay Marianist.
1: Yes.
0: And how that is, how it works, why you get involved into that is no program, I am assuming that it's a way of living.
1: Yes.
0: So, sure.
1: So, where it all kind of started for me with my journey with the Marianists was in high school. I attended Central Catholic High School here in San Antonio, and I just absolutely loved the presence that the Marianists brought to campus. You know, unfortunately, due to COVID, all of the brothers got relocated over here, but my first 2 years of high school, I had Father Cowie, God rest his soul, he sadly passed away my sophomore year. I have Father Sean Downing, he's in St. Louis right now.
0: Sure.
1: Yes, and we had a lot of the brothers over there.
0: I had the privilege to ordain him.
1: Really?
0: Yeah, okay. Dayton.
1: So I have to say, the one who really inspired me to join in with the Marianists and kind of continue this journey as I went to college was Father Sean. He offered the sacrament of reconciliation every day after school when he was in his office. And, you know, for me, being young, I had to learn about it a little before I realized just the importance and how amazing it is to be that close to being in a state of grace every day, just should you choose it. And the spirit of family that the Marianists cultivated, even at Central, not only inspired me just to come to St. Mary's, to continue to get that experience, but to also join the Marianist family as a lay Marianist.
0: Just between us, I pass it on to Father Sean, okay?
1: Yes, okay.
0: Okay,
1: yes.
0: So, I mean, he maybe didn't say it. Mm-hmm. He was a humble man.
2: That's all right.
0: But I'm so happy.
1: Yes, and
0: that you were able to connect with one of them in a real way.
1: You know? Yes, it's a truly wonderful experience that I think a lot of people take for granted, you know, not attempting when you're growing more in your faith to try to really grow closer to one of the religious, one of the people who've devoted their lives to the Lord, to Jesus, and really to living this holy way of life. And when I was here at St. Mary's, you know, everyone kind of thinks, oh, well, if you want to be a Marianist, you know, you join the Marianist Leadership Program, and that's the kind of route. But then Brother Dan wanted to bring this program called the Marianist Lay Communities, MLC. So you see, we got the kind of similar naming scheme there with MLP. But really what it's about is allowing any student on campus who is Catholic, who seeks to be a part of the Marianist family, to be allowed to join as a lay Marianist, which is kind of, I guess, the third tier, you could say, of being a part of the Marianist family. You know, you start off with the priests, and then you move on to the brothers, the religious, and then you have the lay Marianists. And that's been a part of the Marianist family.
0: But more than this...
1: Oh, yes. They're all
0: maybe
1: together.
0: It's
1: yes.
0: Like this.
1: It's like this. That's the good... yes. So I do agree with that.
0: Because of the baptism. Yeah.

0: Yes, the Marianist mm-hmm. table is round to symbolize how everyone is welcome. And for me personally, it was just so powerful of an experience to be able to be formed with a consecration to Mary at the end of my fall semester, my sophomore year, and then during the spring semester of that year, to really become a lay Marianist.
1: Yeah. And it was share with us
0: yes.
1: one of the meetings, one from beginning to end.
0: Well, for me, it's really meant almost personally a rededication of my faith. So the way I look at it is the Marianists really try to serve the mission of Mary, which is to bring mm-hmm. the light of Jesus Christ and the love of Jesus Christ.
1: But how
0: Christ
1: the meeting
0: into
1: looks
0: the world.
1: Like you meet...
0: Okay. So
1: one meeting.
0: So yeah, we all
1: just
0: meet.
1: Run through the meeting.
0: Yes. Okay. So for I thought you were saying meaning. I'm so
1: no,
0: sorry. Yeah.
1: Sorry.
0: So
1: yeah, my English is not my first language.
0: That's okay.
1: Thank you.
0: But for a meeting, we'll typically all gather together. We'll start off in prayer. We'll either have, you know, obviously the Marianist doxology is one of the favorites of the Marianist, but we might have a special prayer depending on what the meeting is for. And so typically the first couple of meetings will be about learning the Marianist history, the Marianist charism, the Marianist way of life. And then that kind of transitions to moving. We talk about what do the Marianists do today? So where are the Marianists? What does it look like to be a part of the Marianist as a religious, as a lay person? And one of the most recent meetings that we've had was just kind of talking with each other. We've been reading a book, and I feel so bad I didn't bring a copy of it with me, but it just talks about the virtues, and it was written, I believe, by a Father Quentin. And it's just a beautiful book that talks about how we should be virtuous as religious people and as Marianists. And so we've been talking about that. Recently we discussed how at least one of those virtues has been seen in our lives since our last meeting, which was all the way back in the spring.
1: And then you end, you discuss about it, and then? Yeah.
0: Well, so we discuss about it, we all share, and it's very good. For some of us, it's a moment to get it off our chest, you know, something that we've been struggling with, an issue or something we'd like everyone to pray about. But for others, it could also be a realization of maybe I found Christ in this person, or I found Christ here in this organization. And that's something that's really powerful for a lot of people, just to be able to say out loud, you know. So many people today, I believe, need to be, you know, upfront about their faith and say it out loud. Like, I love Jesus, you know. I saw Jesus here. I saw Jesus in you. It's such a powerful thing to be able to say that, to have that testimony. And Brother Dan is so awesome in letting all of us share and giving us his own guidance or just kind of input on our experience, and even sharing what he himself is going through, even, you know, late in his journey as a Marianist, the most seasoned out of all of us at the meeting. But yes, so that's kind of what a typical meeting looks like. We'll close in prayer and then go on about what the next meeting will be. So we're going to be meeting with Father Quentin this Sunday.
1: Okay.
0: So it's going to be really exciting to get to talk to him.
1: Sure. Now, besides that encounter, did you see how that encounter affects not only you, but other people?
0: So I will say that definitely a lot of people get to see the MLC groups when they do their commitments. So just a couple of weeks ago, not that long ago, we had the new MLC group that started this December already make their commitment to Mary. And a lot of people, I even just got a text today from one of the freshmen who told me, I've heard about MLC, I saw the commitment on Sunday, I'm filling out the paperwork, would you be my reference to apply to the program? So even just from that one event, people mm-hmm. are seeing it. But we also have these crosses. And, you know, they're such beautiful crosses. People always ask me when I wear it, what does the cross mean? And it's the symbol of my commitment as a lay Marianist. They give them out to everyone who completes the program at the end of the spring semester from when you started. And so...
1: Could you describe it to the people who are following the program?
0: Yes. So this cross depicts the crucifixion. So it's Jesus with...

0: sharing the struggle and also the glory as we bring his mission to people and his light and his love.
1: And these were Jesus said to John.
0: Yes.
1: This
0: behold,
1: is your mother.
0: Yes. Uh-huh.
1: Behold your mother.
0: Uh-huh. So it's a it's a powerful reminder for me every day as well. Personally, I always look at it as when I'm wearing this cross, and even when I'm not wearing it, the fact that I have it means that I have a duty to fulfill, an obligation to be that son to Mary, to be that disciple to Christ, to be able to bring that light into the world.
1: Beautiful, beautiful. There is a question that you would like to ask me.
0: Yeah, so there are actually quite a few that I'd like to talk to you
1: me.
0: About.
1: Huh? I start with one, okay?
0: Okay, we'll start with one. Yeah, so my first one to you would be...
1: Otherwise I will get depressed.
0: Well, so one thing that was a pretty formative experience for me over the summer was getting to do the Marianist immersion in L.A. With Father Brandon. Of course, Father John was the one who helped sanction that trip to be able to allow St. Mary's and get the other two Marianist universities to be able to participate with us. But when I went over there, we were in L.A. We were working around Compton, that area. We visited Skid Row. And we went to a church called Our Lady of Perpetual Help. Mm-hmm. Now, I don't know if you remember that, but
1: sure.
0: Father Brandon told us, he goes, you know, this is where Archbishop Gustavo was the deacon. So that got me
1: priest.
0: A little... Yes,
1: and priest, too.
0: Yes. But you started there as the deacon, and that was so interesting to me because I wanted to ask you, you know, it's kind of difficult, like, when you think of... Like, I never think of my dad as being, like, a super young guy, you know, in college. I mean, sure, it happened, but I always think of him as, like, my dad. You know, he didn't have a life before he was 40. And for you, I had never thought of you. I'd seen you speak so many times. I almost thought, there's no way the Archbishop was ever a priest. Like, when he was ordained, they must have just said,
1: just
0: all right,
1: was,
0: send this
1: I
0: one in.
1: I was just dropped from heaven.
0: Yes. But so what was it like for you to go from being a priest to being the Archbishop? What did that kind of selection process look like, and what did you think about it?
1: Well, first, just to make a comment about Compton.
0: Yes.
1: I was in Compton what was the name of the city? Linwood.
0: Mm-hmm.
1: They are together.
0: Yes.
1: One next to the other. And in that area is where the riots took place in 1992.
0: Oh, okay.
1: When there were thousands of buildings burned. And I was already a priest working there. The church was San Philip Neri. And then, from there, I went to work as a priest at Downey.
0: Mm-hmm.
1: But I had been there before as a deacon, years before. It was a beautiful community. I'm still in touch with many people from there. This is about 47 years ago.
0: Mm-hmm.
1: 47. It will be 48 soon. I was already missionary of the Holy Spirit, and I was working with the diocesan priest. He was the pastor, and I was working for him. And then years later, you know, after Downey, I was in Long Beach. From Long Beach, I went to Portland, Oregon, to Washington, to Alaska, Anchorage. And I was back in in, in

0: in Anaheim, in Garden Grove, that is where Disneyland
1: yeah.
0: is,
1: mm-hmm.
0: when I received the appointment of John Paul II to become a bishop, auxiliary bishop in Chicago. So I was close to 8 years there.
1: Mm-hmm.
0: And then I received the appointment of Pope Benedict to come as Archbishop here. And now I don't answer the call of Pope Francis. So his calls, I don't answer them anymore. I told him, when I saw him once, mm-hmm. and I stayed with him in his house, I said, Holy Father, there's nothing against you, but you want to reach out to me, send me an email. not a phone call. Those phone calls.
1: Are you too
0: but
1: busy?
0: It's how, mm-hmm. how that is not, you know, to become a priest is a call,
1: yes,
0: and you respond.
1: Mm-hmm.
0: To become a bishop, and it's a call that you discern. To become a bishop, there is no discernment. You don't know when you're going to be called to become a bishop.
1: Mm-hmm.
0: That is the Pope directly who approves that new bishop.
1: Mm-hmm.
0: And I'm celebrating 20 years as a bishop.
1: Congratulations.
0: Mm-hmm.
1: I always, growing up, have been very familiar with what it's kind of like on the level of the diocese, you know, or your local parish, where you go. But I'd always found it so fascinating how they pick the Pope, how you become a cardinal, how you become a bishop. And so thank you for shedding some light on how that process works. Mm-hmm. It's just all very interesting to me.
0: So the key yeah. of all those steps, mm-hmm. including the Pope,
1: mm-hmm.
0: is that we are in the line of the apostles.
1: Yes.
0: That is the key.
1: Mm-hmm.
0: So that's why Pope Francis,
1: mm-hmm.
0: which is Peter today,
1: yes,
0: he is the Bishop of Rome.
1: Yes.
0: That is the connection.
1: Mm-hmm.
0: It's not to be Pope or Cardinal or Archbishop.
1: Mm-hmm.
0: It's the bishops were in the line of the apostles.
1: Yes. So that's something that I'm very familiar with, because it's what gives, to me at least, Catholicism
0: mm-hmm.
1: One of the major grips to
0: that we are
1: the church.
0: That I created.
1: Yes. But you have been mm-hmm. given authority by the Bishop of Rome.
0: That's
1: and the Bishop of Rome was given his authority by the previous Bishop of Rome. And you trace that all the way back to St. Peter.
0: By the bishops. The, mm-hmm. the collegiality.
1: Yes. Mm-hmm.
0: The collegial. All the,
1: yes.
0: All the cardinals,
1: mm-hmm.
0: that is one characteristic that I don't have, but the cardinals have.
1: Mm-hmm.
0: That they represent all the Catholic Church in the conclave, and they elect the new Pope.
1: The new Pope.
0: Mm-hmm.
1: But I just think it's so fascinating, you know, that we have that, just be able to trace back that authority all the way back
0: Christ.
1: To Christ.
0: Mm-hmm. Mm-hmm.
1: Was very powerful, and it's something that's really helped me as I've grown a lot older. You know, it kind of transforms from what you learn in the CCD classes or what mom and dad tell you to really learning about your faith. You know, my dad, I went home a couple of weeks ago, and he goes, oh son, I want you to watch this TV show with me. And I love watching TV with my dad, because typically sometimes it's like history shows and stuff like that, but usually it's something about the faith. And so he had been surfing around on the EWTN channel, I believe that's on Roku, and we were watching this amazing show. I can't remember the name, but it's just these series of lectures about why we believe a lot of the things that we believe as Catholics. So there's a lot of videos on Mary, about Jesus, why we believe Jesus is God, how we know that Jesus is the Messiah, a lot of just outstanding things that I really believe every Catholic should get to know. And
0: you know, check yes. Channel 15.
1: Mm-hmm.
0: We have a very good programs.
1: Mm-hmm.
0: So tell your dad, you know,

0: share Channel 15.
1: Oh, I will, because yes.
0: Because really, it's, we have a, well, like even this program, you know, for young people.
1: Mm-hmm. And I will say, yes, and the best things about St. Mary's in regards to that is the priests are here.
0: Yeah.
1: You know, if you want to go to university ministry and go talk to Father Brandon, if you go to Alkek, which is right over there, Father Jim is in there. Father John's right across. In
0: and
1: the,
0: you want to yes. eat pizza?
1: If you want to go eat. I just took Father Jim out to lunch
0: okay,
1: the previous
0: good.
1: Weekend. Yes, so good. It's amazing to be able to get to talk to them and as priests with how much they know, you know, just about the faith and the inner complexities and things that you don't really learn inside a classroom or just because the length of time or what material you cover. To be able to talk to them and have those mature conversations about the faith, it's just outstanding. Because I know what plagues a lot of people is,
0: right.
1: you know, I'm away from home, I'm away from my local parish, I don't feel like I have the support system, so I don't really go to Mass. But here, you know, you see the priest, they're like, hey, come with us on Sunday. You know, we sure. have the 11 o'clock Mass, the 8 p.m. In Guadalupe, the 11 is in Assumption over there. Both
0: and
1: beautiful
0: then you have
1: chapels.
0: The parish here too.
1: Yes, Holy Rosary, another mm-hmm. great parish.
0: You were born where?
1: I was born here in San Antonio, actually.
0: Oh, so you are San Antonio.
1: Yes, so you've been my bishop my entire life.
0: Excuse yes. me, I'm well, not that old.
1: Okay, you don't look a day over 40. I'm only 19, or no, 20.
0: Okay, yeah, no. 20. I arrived here. Mm-hmm. 13 years ago.
1: Okay.
0: So, because otherwise, you are making me look like old. I mean, I can feel it now, but I mean...
1: I'll go to confession, Archbishop. I'm
0: sorry. No. It's just a clarification.
1: Okay.
0: Mm-hmm. Yeah, 13 years ago, I am right here. Mm-hmm. November 1st. So?
1: We just passed that.
0: Just passed.
1: Yeah.
0: All Saints Day.
1: Mm-hmm.
0: Yeah. I have been very happy, and I connected immediately with St. Mary's, also with the other universities, Incarnate Word, mm-hmm. they're Catholic, Lady of the Lake, and Oblate School of Theology,
1: mm-hmm.
0: and the many parishes. It took me a couple of years to visit all the Catholic sites,
1: mm-hmm.
0: the archdiocese. Because, as you know, we cover 19 counties.
1: Yes, it's a very big, you know, yeah.
0: All the way from Rock Springs to Dilley, mm-hmm. and from Gonzales all the way mm-hmm. to the Rio.
1: Mm-hmm.
0: Beautiful, beautiful archdiocese. And the history of the archdiocese, you know, I think of all the places that I have lived, is when... has been easier to share about faith and to see mm-hmm. respect. Not necessarily everyone thinks the same,
1: mm-hmm.
0: but the respect, because it was Catholic. There were Catholics here even before the city was formed.
1: Yes.
0: Mm-hmm. You know, if one day you want to go to my office, we have the book with the records of baptisms since 1703.
1: Really? I definitely want to come take a look at that. That would be very interesting to look at. Yeah.
0: You are most welcome.
1: Before you go, Archbishop, I've known for a couple of months that I was going to be doing this, so... I was today, so I'm a biology major here at St. Mary's, and I do research with the chair of the biology department. His name's Dr. Thomas E. McCraney, and he said, oh, you're meeting the Archbishop today? He goes, you need to give him a little gift. So this is a little
0: goodie bag. Don't give me a skeleton.
1: No. It's a t-shirt.
0: Because I don't know where I want to put
1: t-shirt.
0: It. I mean, it's don't give me a skull, you know?
1: It's just a t-shirt and a water bottle, Archbishop,
0: okay.
1: and a nice little bag to go with it. To
0: Thank
1: commemorate
0: you.
1: Your visit to St. Mary's.
0: Of our encounter.
1: Yes, of our encounter.
0: Well, great. Let's see.
1: It's So this is the shirt from the biology department. If you ever decide to consider a career in medicine, there you go.
0: I didn't like injections. Since I was a little one.
1: Well, that's not necessarily a needle, Archbishop.
0: Sometimes, oh, that's right.
1: Sometimes they have them that there's no needle,
0: right.
1: It's the fluid.
0: It could
1: yeah.
0: be, that's right.
1: Like what you
0: it
1: give
0: could
1: to
0: be
1: the babies.
0: In a little mm-hmm. glass of water. Mm-hmm. Sure. Needles. Thank you.
1: Yes. Thank you so much, Archbishop.
0: No,
1: this was
0: you.
1: Amazing.
0: Thank you, my cousin.
1: I'll see you at the family reunion.
0: See you at the family reunion. You just give me the date, and I will show up.

0: St. Maria Goretti was born to a poor family on October 16, 1890, in Italy. On July 5, 1902, Maria's neighbor Alessandro tried to assault her. He pulled out a knife and stabbed her 11 times. Before dying the following day, she chose to forgive him. She died a virgin and a martyr at the age of 12. Alessandro was sentenced to 30 years in prison. He remained unrepentant for years until one day he had a dream of Maria giving him flowers, which immediately burned in his hands. He woke up a changed man and he repented. Alessandro later attended her canonization on June 24, 1950 in Rome. She is the patron saint of youth, young women, purity, and victims of rape. Like St. Maria, we are called to freely forgive others, no matter what. And this pure act serves as a reminder of our true vocation, which is to love all of our brothers and sisters, even those who have wronged us.
1: Where there is God, there is light, beauty, and above all, love.
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0: The angel of the Lord declared to Mary,
1: and she conceived of the Holy Spirit.
0: Hail Mary, full of grace, the Lord is with thee. Blessed art thou among women, and blessed is the fruit of thy womb, Jesus.
1: Holy Mary, Mother of God, pray for us sinners, now and at the hour of our death. Amen.
0: Behold, the handmaid of the Lord.
1: Be it done unto me according to thy word.
0: Hail Mary, full of grace, the Lord is with thee. Blessed art thou among women, and blessed is the fruit of thy womb, Jesus.
1: Holy Mary, Mother of God, pray for us sinners, now and at the hour of our death. Amen.
0: And the Word was made flesh,
1: and dwelt among us.
0: Hail Mary, full of grace, the Lord is with thee. Blessed art thou among women, and blessed is the fruit of thy womb, Jesus.
1: Holy Mary, Mother of God, pray for us sinners, now and at the hour of our death. Amen.
0: Pray for us, O Holy Mother of God,
1: that we may be made worthy of the promises of Christ.
0: Let us pray. Pour forth, we beseech thee, O Lord, thy grace into our hearts, that we, to whom the incarnation of Christ, thy Son, was made known by the message of an angel, may by his passion and cross be brought to the glory of his resurrection, through Christ our Lord.
1: Amen.

Hello, dear friends. I'm Father Anthony Mihalik, and I welcome you to this time of special devotion and prayer, the novena to honor our Mother of Perpetual Help. We come to you from the Basilica of Our Lady of Perpetual Help, the Mission Church in Boston, Massachusetts. And we invite you to join us as we raise our minds, our hearts, and our voices in prayer to Mary, the Mother of God, and our own dear Mother. Through her loving gaze, we are led ever more deeply into the great mystery of God's love for us. Through her, we are brought ever closer to her divine Son, our Lord Jesus Christ. We contemplate her beauty, serenity, and majesty as she is given to us in the holy icon of our Mother of Perpetual Help. She gazes on us and she points us to Him. She holds her divine Son close to herself, yet she offers Him lovingly to us, her children. Mother of Perpetual Help, we come before you and look to your holy icon, which teaches us how to follow Jesus, your Son, with faith and confidence in the midst of our daily lives. You call us to enter with you into the mystery of redemption as we contemplate the incarnation, passion, death, and resurrection of Jesus, our Redeemer. Holy Mary, you have been blessed and favored by God. You became not only the mother of the Redeemer, but the mother of the redeemed as well. We come to you today as your loving children. Watch over us and take care of us. As you held the child Jesus in your loving arms, so take us in your arms. Be a mother at every moment, ready to help us. For God, who is mighty, has done great things for you, and God's mercy is from age to age on those who love God. Intercede for us, dear Mother, in obtaining pardon for our sins, love for Jesus, final perseverance, and the grace always to call upon you. Dearest Mary, from the cross, your Son gave you to us as our Mother. In confidence, we present our needs to you and trust in your motherly care for us. Gather us under your protection and lead us one day to share the joys of heaven with you and all the angels and saints. Mother of Perpetual Help, pray for us. Hail Mary, full of grace, the Lord is with thee. Blessed art thou among women, and blessed is the fruit of thy womb, Jesus. Holy Mary, Mother of God, pray for us sinners, now and at the hour of our death. Amen. Hail Mary, full of grace, the Lord is with you. Blessed are you among women, and blessed is the fruit of your womb, Jesus. Holy Mary, Mother of God, pray for us sinners, now and at the hour of our death. Amen. Hail Mary, full of grace, the Lord is with thee. Blessed art thou.

0: thou among women, and blessed is the fruit of thy womb, Jesus. Holy Mary, Mother of God, pray for us sinners, now and at the hour of our death. Amen. Through the powerful intercession of our Mother of Perpetual Help, may Almighty God bless you and free you of every ill of mind, body, and spirit. In the name of the Father, and of the Son, and of the Holy Spirit. Amen.
1: A reading from the Holy Gospel according to Matthew. While Jesus was speaking to the crowds, his mother and his brothers appeared outside, wishing to speak with him. Someone told him, "Your mother and your brothers are outside asking to speak with you." But Jesus said in reply to the one who told him, "Who is my mother? Who are my brothers?" And stretching out his hand toward his disciples, he said, "Here are my mother and my brothers. For whoever does the will of my heavenly Father is my brother and sister, and mother." The Gospel of the Lord. Praise be to you, Lord Jesus Christ. Since the beginning of the 5th century, the Church has been celebrating numerous feasts that honor Mary, our Blessed Mother, and the unique part she plays in the story of salvation. Now, believe it or not, these are not triumphal feasts and commemorations like Easter and Christmas and Pentecost, because we really don't highlight Mary's greatness. We actually rejoice in her simplicity. We celebrate over and over again the manner in which she said yes to the will of God. As we heard in the Gospel from Matthew, once while Mary was in a crowd waiting for Jesus, Jesus said to his listeners, "Whoever does the will of my Father in heaven is my mother, my sister, and my brother." And isn't that Mary in a nutshell? She is the gentlewoman who listens to the word of God speaking to her in the daily events of her life. And then she acts on what she hears. So when the angel told her that she was to be the mother of God, she just didn't sit in the house and act pregnant. She remembered that the angel had told her also, "And your cousin Elizabeth is with a child." And so she went in haste to see her cousin Elizabeth. St. Augustine says, "Indeed, Mary did the Father's will, and it was a greater thing for her that she was Christ's disciple than that she was simply Jesus' mother." Now, that might sound strange to you at first when I suggest that a greater thing for Mary was that she was Jesus' disciple and not simply his mother. Because when you think about it, it is precisely as disciple that Mary became the mother Jesus needed her to be, and that Mary can be a model for us. Elizabeth, her cousin, was correct when, after greeting Mary, her cousin, she announced, "Blessed are you who believe that what was spoken to you by the Lord would be fulfilled." It is as disciple that Mary is a model for us and for all Christians. There is a convent chapel in a small town in Italy, which is the birthplace of Saint Dominic. And there's a small statue of Our Lady near the altar. It's rather crude, it's wooden, and it has a Romanesque feature about it. It's less than 3 feet high, and it has a tiny mouth, but huge ears. And she's called Our Lady of the Ears, highlighting the fact that she is one who listens.

It is as disciple and listener that Mary is our mother and our model. Isaiah the prophet tells us, it is the Lord who, morning by morning, pierces the ears of prophets and preachers to, first of all, listen like a disciple, and the same Lord gives us a disciple's tongue to know how to give a word of comfort to the weary. But the listening comes first before any action. So if we wish to be a disciple, to truly be, as Jesus says, his sister or brother, we must learn to listen. Listening to others need, that others need from us, and to listen to God speaking to us through our daily experiences. Mary, our mother, leads us, shares our questions, teaches us to listen, and to see the hand of God in everything that happens to us. Teaches us to hear the word so that we too can say yes and with Mary come to praise the greatness of the Lord.

The Chaplet of Divine Mercy. In the name of the Father, and of the Son, and of the Holy Spirit. Amen. You expired, Jesus, but the source of life gushed forth for souls, and the ocean of mercy opened up for the whole world. O font of life, unfathomable divine mercy, envelop the whole world and empty yourself out upon us. O blood and water which gushed forth from the heart of Jesus as a font of mercy for us, I trust in you. O blood and water which gushed forth from the heart of Jesus as a font of mercy for us, I trust in you. O blood and water which gushed forth from the heart of Jesus as a font of mercy for us, I trust in you. Our Father, who art in heaven, hallowed be thy name. Thy kingdom come, thy will be done, on earth as it is in heaven. Give us this day our daily bread, and forgive us our trespasses, as we forgive those who trespass against us. And lead us not into temptation, but deliver us from evil. Amen. Hail Mary, full of grace, the Lord is with thee. Blessed art thou among women, and blessed is the fruit of thy womb, Jesus. Holy Mary, Mother of God, pray for us sinners, now and at the hour of our death. Amen. I believe in God, the Father Almighty, creator of heaven and earth, and in Jesus Christ, his only Son, our Lord, who was conceived by the Holy Spirit, born of the Virgin Mary, suffered under Pontius Pilate, was crucified, died, and was buried. He descended into hell. On the third day, he arose again from the dead. He ascended into heaven and is seated at the right hand of God, the Father Almighty. From there, he will come to judge the living and the dead. I believe in the Holy Spirit, the Holy Catholic Church, the communion of saints, the forgiveness of sins, the resurrection of the body, and life everlasting. Amen. Eternal Father, I offer you the body and blood, soul and divinity of your dearly beloved Son, our Lord Jesus Christ, in atonement for our sins and those of the whole world. For the sake of his sorrowful passion, have mercy on us and on the whole world. For the sake of his sorrowful passion, have mercy on us and on the whole world. For the sake of his sorrowful passion, have mercy on us and on the whole world. For the sake of his sorrowful passion, have mercy on us and on the whole world. For the sake of his sorrowful passion, have mercy on us and on the whole world. For the sake of his sorrowful passion, have mercy on us and on the whole world. For the sake of his sorrowful passion, have mercy on us and on the whole world. For the sake of his sorrowful passion, have mercy on us and on the whole world. For the sake of his sorrowful passion, have mercy on us and on the whole world. For the sake of his sorrowful passion, have mercy on us and on the whole world. Eternal Father, I offer you the body and blood, soul and divinity of your dearly beloved Son, our Lord Jesus Christ, in atonement for our sins and those of the whole world. For the sake of his sorrowful passion, have mercy on us and on the whole world. For the sake of his sorrowful passion, have mercy on us and on the whole world. For the sake of his sorrowful passion, have mercy on us and on the whole world. For the sake of his sorrowful passion, have mercy on us and on the whole world. For the sake of his sorrowful passion, have mercy on us and on the whole world. For the sake of his sorrowful passion, have mercy on us and on the whole world. For the sake of his sorrowful passion, have mercy on us and on the whole world. For the sake of his sorrowful passion, have mercy on us and on the whole world. For the sake of his sorrowful passion, have mercy on us and on the whole world. For the sake of his sorrowful passion, have mercy on us and on the whole world. Eternal Father, I offer you the body, blood, soul, and divinity of your dearly beloved Son, our Lord Jesus Christ, in atonement for our sins and those of the whole world. For the sake of his sorrowful passion, have mercy on us and on the whole world.
For the sake of his sorrowful passion, have mercy on us and on the whole world. For the sake of his sorrowful passion, have mercy on us and on the whole world. For the sake of his sorrowful passion, have mercy on us and on the whole world. For the sake of his sorrowful passion, have mercy on us and on the whole world. For the sake of his sorrowful passion, have mercy on us and on the whole world. For the sake of his sorrowful passion, have mercy on us and on the whole world. For the sake of his sorrowful passion, have mercy on us and on the whole world. For the sake of his sorrowful passion, have mercy on us and on the whole world. For the sake of his sorrowful passion, have mercy on us and on the whole world. Eternal Father, I offer you the body and blood, soul and divinity of your dearly beloved Son, our Lord Jesus Christ, in atonement for our sins and those of the whole world. For the sake of his sorrowful passion, have mercy on us and on the whole world. For the sake of his sorrowful passion, have mercy on us and on the whole world. For the sake of his sorrowful passion, have mercy on us and on the whole world. For the sake of his sorrowful passion, have mercy on us and on the whole world. For the sake of his sorrowful passion, have mercy on us and on the whole world. For the sake of his sorrowful passion, have mercy on us and on the whole world. For the sake of his sorrowful passion, have mercy on us and on the whole world. For the sake of his sorrowful passion, have mercy on us and on the whole world. For the sake of his sorrowful passion, have mercy on us and on the whole world. For the sake of his sorrowful passion, have mercy on us and on the whole world. Eternal Father, I offer you the body and blood, soul and divinity of your dearly beloved Son, our Lord Jesus Christ, in atonement for our sins and those of the whole world. For the sake of his sorrowful passion, have mercy on us and on the whole world. For the sake of his sorrowful passion, have mercy on us and on the whole world. For the sake of his sorrowful passion, have mercy on us and on the whole world. For the sake of his sorrowful passion, have mercy on us and on the whole world. For the sake of his sorrowful passion, have mercy on us and on the whole world. For the sake of his sorrowful passion, have mercy on us and on the whole world. For the sake of his sorrowful passion, have mercy on us and on the whole world. For the sake of his sorrowful passion, have mercy on us and on the whole world. For the sake of his sorrowful passion, have mercy on us and on the whole world. For the sake of his sorrowful passion, have mercy on us and on the whole world. Holy God, Holy Mighty One, Holy Immortal One, have mercy on us and on the whole world. Holy God, Holy Mighty One, Holy Immortal One, have mercy on us and on the whole world. Holy God, Holy Mighty One, Holy Immortal One, have mercy on us and on the whole world. Eternal God, in whom mercy is endless and the treasury of compassion inexhaustible, look kindly upon us and increase your mercy in us, that in difficult moments we might not despair or become despondent, but with great confidence submit ourselves to your holy will, which is love and mercy itself. In the name of the Father, and of the Son, and of the Holy Spirit. Amen. We thank you for joining us here at the Basilica of Our Lady of Perpetual Help. It is our sincere desire that your prayers will continue to be joined with ours during this time of novena in praise of our Blessed Mother. Please know that the intentions you hold in mind and heart will be brought before the holy icon of our Mother of Perpetual Help during our regular time of this novena devotion. Every Wednesday after the 7 a.m.
and 12:10 Mass, and again on Wednesday evenings at 5 o'clock. The Redemptorists have been serving the people of God here in Boston for over 150 years. We pray that that legacy may continue far into the future. For more information with regard to the work and ministry of the Redemptorist Fathers and Brothers, or to make a donation to the Basilica of Our Lady of Perpetual Help, please visit our website at bostonsbasilica.com. 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And together, may we pray for an ever deepening love for Mary, our Mother of Perpetual Help. May she bring us ever closer to the love of God, ever closer to the embrace of her divine Son. 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May God bless you.

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On July 5, 1902, Maria's neighbor Alessandro tried to assault her. He pulled out a knife

0: and stabbed her 11 times. Before dying the following day, she chose to forgive him. She died a virgin and a martyr at the age of 12. Alessandro was sentenced to 30 years in prison. He remained unrepentant for years until one day he had a dream of Maria giving him flowers, which immediately burned in his hands. He woke up a changed man and he repented. Alessandro later attended her canonization on June 24th, 1950 in Rome. She is the patron saint of youth, young women, purity, and victims of rape. Like Saint Maria, we are called to freely forgive others, no matter what. And this pure act serves as a reminder of our true vocation, which is to love all of our brothers and sisters, even those who have wronged us.
1: Hi, it's Bishop Reed. Join us on Wednesday on This Is the Day, right here in the Catholic TV living room. Dr. Gregory Bottaro will join us to discuss his new book, The Power of Listening Well, and how authentic listening can open hearts, strengthen relationships, and create meaningful conversations about faith. 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
2: As we begin our study of the Bible, we might ask, what is it about Christianity that has riveted the hearts and minds of people from every country, every people, and every time period since it was first proclaimed to the world 2,000 years ago? The surprising answer is that at the heart of Christianity is not some idea or philosophy. Rather, it is the person of Jesus Christ. And the story of how much God has loved us. It is a tale of action, adventure, and love. The extraordinary tale of what God has done with and for humanity. It is in Scripture that we find this story. It is here that we meet the person of Jesus, that we hear his words, see his actions, and are swept into the current of God's divine plan. It is why Saint Jerome could say, to be ignorant of Scripture is to be ignorant of Christ.

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0: The grace and peace of our Lord Jesus Christ, the love of God, and the fellowship of the Holy Spirit be with you.
1: Your
0: I'm Father David O'Leary, pastor of Holy Family Parish, St. Bernard's Church in Concord, and St. Irene's Church in Carlisle. We call it the Concord-Carlisle Collaborative. Today, joining me is Sophia Jadot, one of our young lectors, and the crew here at Catholic TV. As we gather around word and table to give God praise and thanks, let us pause and reflect on our lives' actions. Lord Jesus, you are the light of the world. Lord, have mercy.
2: Lord,
0: Jesus, you came into our world to proclaim the good news. Christ, have mercy. Lord Jesus, by your cross and resurrection, you gained for us salvation. Lord, have mercy. And may Almighty God have mercy on us, forgive us our sins, and bring us to life everlasting.
1: Amen.
0: Let us continue to pray. Grant, O Lord, that we may always revere and love your holy name, for you never deprive us of your guidance, and you always set firm on the foundations of your love those who follow you. We pray this through our Lord Jesus Christ, your Son, who lives and reigns with you in the unity of the Holy Spirit, one God, forever and ever.
1: Amen.
0: Amen.
3: A reading from the book of the prophet Hosea. Thus says the Lord, I will allure her. I will lead her into the desert and speak to her heart. She shall respond there as in the days of her youth, when she came up from the land of Egypt. On that day, says the Lord, she shall call me my husband, and never again my Baal. I will espouse you to me forever. I will espouse you in right and in justice, in love and in mercy. I will espouse you in fidelity, and you shall know the Lord. The word of the Lord.
4: Thanks be to God.

Lord be with you. A reading from the Holy Gospel according to Matthew. Glory to you, O Lord. While Jesus was speaking, an official came forward, knelt down before him, and said, "My daughter has just died, but come, lay your hand on her, and she will live." Jesus rose up at once and followed him, and so did his disciples. Now a woman suffering from hemorrhages for 12 years came up behind him just to touch the tassel of his cloak. She said to herself, "If I only can touch his cloak, I shall be cured." Jesus turned around, saw her, and said, "Courage, daughter, your faith has saved you." And from that hour on, the woman was cured. When Jesus arrived at the official's house, he saw the flute players and the crowd who were making a commotion. He said to them, "Go away. The girl is not dead, but sleeping." But they ridiculed him. When the crowd was put out, he came and took her by the hand, and the little girl rose up. And news of this spread throughout the whole land, the gospel of the Lord. Both readings today have the theme of faith. And in the first reading from Hosea, we have a very strong, strong understanding of God wants to be wedded to us. The passage from Hosea is a very moving passage where God says, "I want to espouse myself to the people." It's a great image that God wants to be in relationship with us. In the second gospel reading, very similar to the same story in Mark, different details. We say in Mark, it's a high Jewish official that comes from the temple asking Jesus to come cure his daughter. And it's interesting, in the Mark version, it's the woman that has been suffering for many years. And in high Jewish circles, if you had what she had, you wouldn't have been allowed in the community for any type of blood disease. You were sort of banished. And yet the woman went right into the midst of the crowd just to touch Jesus' cloak. So both the temple official and the woman had great faith that Jesus was the answer. Both the temple official and the woman had that great faith, but if they encountered Jesus, their lives would be different. And the lives of their loved ones would be different, all because of the encounter with Jesus. In our own lives, I think that's true also. When we encounter Jesus in sacred scripture, when we encounter Jesus in our daily prayers, when we encounter Jesus in the holy sacrifice of the Mass, we encounter Jesus in that category of, "I believe it is so." The understanding when we receive Holy Communion, that one great amen, "I believe it is so." The only place in the New Testament that faith is defined is in chapter 11 of the letter to the Hebrews, chapter 11:1. Faith is the reality of things hoped for, the conviction of things not yet seen. So we believe, but we still have questions. We have convictions, but we're not in front of God yet. So it's the reality in between our baptism and meeting the Lord that we need to have faith in. It's that time in between baptism and meeting God that we have to have faith for, that we struggle to live out our faith. And when we struggle, I think the reading from Hosea should be what we remember, that God wants to espouse himself to us, that God wants us to espouse ourselves to God, to be in relationship. And sometimes that's difficult to do, and it does take a little discipline. Daily prayer takes a discipline. Just like we train little kids to brush their teeth and to wash, it takes a discipline
that we don't sit down and start praying, I'm going to pray for 2 hours straight. No, don't do that. Small doses of prayer. And then the relationship blossoms slowly. There was a great founder of the Sisters of Notre Dame, the school sisters of Notre Dame, Blessed Teresa Gerhardinger. How is that for a German name, huh? And she said, all the works of God proceed slowly and in pain. That's a very Jewish, a German motto indeed. But one of her sisters on the anniversary of the founding of the order looked up that original quote. And yes,

meant to blossom into something beautiful. So this day, let us indeed ask that we might be good partners with God, good partners of espoused love, good partners of knowing that God seeks us out to be in relationship with God. This day, let us indeed ask for that grace to be drawn deeper into a relationship with God. Let us be espoused to God.

0: Good and gracious God, we come before you full of confidence, and we pray that you may bless our petitions for this Mass.
1: For the Church and her leaders, we pray to the Lord.
2: Lord, hear our prayer.
1: For our country and all those who govern her, we pray to the Lord.
2: Lord, hear our prayer.
1: For an end to war and all manner of violence, we pray to the Lord.
2: Lord, hear our prayer.
1: For all viewers and benefactors of the Catholic TV network, living and deceased, we pray to the Lord.
2: Lord, hear our prayer.
1: For the sick and the suffering in mind and body, and for all their caretakers, we pray to the Lord.
2: Lord, hear our prayer.
1: For the repose of the souls and all the faithful departed, we pray to the Lord.
0: Lord, hear our prayer. And we offer up our own intentions for this Mass. For all these needs, we pray to the Lord.
2: Lord, hear our prayer.
0: Gracious God, we come before you and pray with that same trust that Jesus prayed with, that your will be done. And we make this prayer through Christ our Lord.
2: Amen.

Pray, my friends, that my sacrifice and yours may be acceptable to God, our Almighty Father. May the Lord accept sacrifice from my hands, the praise and glory of his name, for our good and good of all God's holy church. Receive, O Lord, the sacrifice of our conciliation and praise, and grant that, cleansed by its actions, we may make an offering of hearts pleasing to you. And we pray this through Christ our Lord. Amen. The Lord be with you. Lift up your hearts. Let us give thanks to the Lord our God. It is truly right and just, our duty and our salvation, always and everywhere to give you thanks and praise.

peace. Jesus' death we celebrate with love. His resurrection we confess with living faith. And his coming again in glory we await with unwavering hope. Now, with all the angels and saints of heaven, we rejoice in their unending song of praise.

You are indeed holy, O Lord, the font of all holiness. Make holy, therefore, these gifts, we pray, by sending down your Spirit upon them like the dewfall, that they may become for us the body and blood of our Lord Jesus Christ. At the time he was betrayed and entered willingly into his passion, he took bread and, giving thanks, broke it, gave it to his disciples, saying, "Take this, all of you, and eat of it, for this is my body, which will be given up for you."

In a similar way, when supper was ended, he took the chalice, and once more, giving thanks, gave it to his disciples, saying, "Take this, all of you, and drink from it, for this is the chalice of my blood, the blood of the new and eternal covenant, which will be poured out for you and for many for the forgiveness of sins. Do this in memory of me."

Therefore, as we celebrate the memorial of his death and resurrection, we offer to you, Lord, the bread of life and the chalice of salvation, giving thanks that you have held us worthy to be in your presence and minister to you. Humbly we pray that, partaking of the body and blood of Christ, we may be gathered into one by the Holy Spirit. Remember, Lord, your church spread throughout the world, and bring her to the fullness of charity, together with Leo, our Pope, Richard, our Bishop, and all the clergy. Remember also our brothers and sisters who have fallen asleep in the hope of the resurrection, and all who have died in your mercy. Welcome them into the light of your face. Have mercy on us all, we pray, that with the Blessed Virgin Mary, Mother of God, with blessed Joseph, her spouse, with your blessed apostles, and with all the saints who have pleased you throughout the ages, that we may merit to be co-heirs to eternal life, and may praise and glorify you through your Son, Jesus Christ. Through him, and with him, and in him, O God, Almighty Father, in the unity of the Holy Spirit, all glory and honor is

Now, coming together as God's holy family, let us pray in the words that Jesus gave us. Our Father, who art in heaven, hallowed be thy name. Thy kingdom come, thy will be done, on earth as it is in heaven. Give us this day our daily bread, and forgive us our trespasses, as we forgive those who trespass against us. And lead us not into temptation, but deliver us from evil. Deliver us, Lord, we pray, from every evil. Graciously grant peace in our days. May we be always free from sin and safe from all distress as we await the blessed hope in the coming of our Savior, Jesus Christ. For the kingdom, the power, and the glory are yours, now and forever. Lord Jesus, you said to your apostles, "Peace I leave you, my peace I give to you. Look not on our sins, but on the faith of your church, and graciously grant her peace and unity in accordance with your will, who live and reign forever and ever." Amen. The peace of the Lord be with you. Thank you. Let us offer to one another a sign of peace. Let's peace. Glad you're here.

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Behold him who takes away the sins of the world. Blessed are those called to the supper of the Lamb. Lord, I am not worthy that you should enter under my roof, but only say the word, and my soul shall be healed.

0: that what we celebrate with constant devotion may be a sure pledge of redemption with you. We pray this through Christ our Lord. Another quote from Blessed Teresa Gerhard Dinger was, "All the works of God proceed slowly and in pain. Therefore, their roots are deeper and the flower the lovelier." That's what I was trying to remember. I want to thank Sophia Jadot to be elected today and the crew here at Catholic TV. The Lord be with you. And may Almighty God bless you in the name of the Father, and of the Son, and of the Holy Spirit. This Mass is ended. Let us go forth to bring Christ into the world.
1: The Father, the Son, and the Holy Spirit. 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

0: Saint Michael the Archangel, defend us in battle. Be our protection against the wickedness and snares of the devil. May God rebuke him, we humbly pray. And do thou, O Prince of the Heavenly Host, by the power of God, cast into hell Satan and all the evil spirits who prowl through the world seeking the ruin of souls. Amen.
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3: 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I'm Monet Souza. Thank you for joining us for this episode of The Chosen. This is the second episode of season one, and it's titled Shabbat. Immediately following this episode, myself, Bridie, and Aaron will be discussing some of our thoughts on the themes of this episode. So please stay tuned right after the episode for our discussion. But for now, enjoy episode two of The Chosen.
4: Stop.
5: And if you think I'll fall for that, Eli, you must think I was born yesterday.
4: Was there a Shabbat when you were little?
5: Of course, since the time of the covenant.
4: Every 7 days? Why so many, Savta?
5: Shabbat is a time for rest and time to honor three things. Family, our people, and God.
4: Family like Savta and Saba?
5: Yes, and you, Ima and Abba, of course. Close friends are like family, too.
4: Who else?
5: We honor our fellow citizens on Shabbat.
4: Strangers, Avta?
5: We are all God's people. Even friends we haven't met. But most important of all, we honor God and all his works. We rest because he rested on the seventh day. We rest to refresh our souls, to know him better.
6: Woman of valor, who can find her?
5: This is the Eshet Chayil, an ode to women of valor.
6: Far beyond jewels is her value. Her husband's heart trusts in her, and he should lack no fortune.
4: There!
5: May God make you like Ephraim and Manasseh.
7: May God make you like Sarah, Rebecca, Rachel, and Leah.
8: The sixth day. Heaven and earth and all their hosts were completed. And God finished my

0: You're so good at that.
1: Mary, you try.
0: Oh, no. No, no, I can't.
1: Yes? I have seen you braid Leah. You are wonderful. Go ahead. Two pieces. Yes.
0: How'd I do?
1: Told you she was excellent. It is a shame only Ananias will see it. You know what would be great? Do we have any flowers?
0: Oh, I'll get the buttercup. Don't move.
2: I'm so sorry.

0: happened to your dog?
1: What did he say?
2: He detests you as much as I do.
1: And?
2: This was a horrible idea.
1: Gaius, we must see Quintus.
2: Or what? He does not need to clarify anything for you. I mean, do you have any idea who... No, clearly, you do not. Dumb question.
1: Idea of what?
2: Who you are dealing with.
1: Yes, I do.
2: Really?
1: Yes. He is the Roman occupying overseer of this region, and his primary responsibilities are to enforce the law and ensure financial stability.
2: I am aware of his responsibilities. I don't think you know what he's capable
1: of. He's made a deal with this Simon person, I have valuable information related to his job.
2: Have you ever heard of somebody making a decision based on a hunch?
1: If he has, then I must let him know.
2: Yes, you must. But listen, I don't want to have to carry your corpse out, so I'm going to wait outside for your replacement. Good luck.
1: I don't understand.
2: You are a fool.
3: Publicanus requests an audience. Publicanus?
1: Yes, Dominus.
3: And are you his escort, Centurion?
2: Yes.
3: So where are you going?
2: Securing the passageway, Praetor.
3: Ah. Well done. Come on. So a Jew tax collector and his escort demand to see the Praetor of Judea. It's urgent, they say. A matter of life and death. Last night burned very hot, and today I'm ash, so I'll get to the point. Why should I not kill you both? You first.
1: Dominus, I was recently approached by a man while at my tax collection.
3: Faster.
1: He was many months delinquent. To relieve the substantial amount
3: Skip
1: of debt...
3: Skip to the end.
1: Did you hire a man to spy on Jewish merchant vessels fishing on Shabbat to avoid taxation?
3: Yes. Simon. Senior District?
1: He is.
3: His debts are forgiven. Surprise.
1: As well as those of his brother?
3: His... Yes. Forgiven. Goodbye.
2: Thank you for your time, Praetor.
1: I do not find Simon reliable. Once he was deficient in his taxes, and when I pursued remedy, I discovered that he had spent an inordinate amount on games of chance at a local establishment. Additionally, based on his financial status, I questioned Simon's connections to the merchant class. In spite of his current intentions, I do not believe you have an accurate understanding of what he can deliver.
2: I'm sorry for this dishonor, Praetor.
4: Say your last prayer, Jew.
3: Stay there a moment, Captain. Are you saying I made a bad deal?
1: Yes.
4: Where did he come from?
1: Here, Capernaum, Dominus.
3: My brothers across the world search for brave men to spare and recruit, but our power prohibits those very efforts for what sane person would stand up to the Roman Empire.
1: I am sane.
3: Yes, but a very different kind of sane.
1: I'm sorry, I don't understand.
3: So, you say this Simon isn't at the level of the merchant class at sea, but he claims they all spend time at the same establishments. Is that false?
1: I'm afraid I'm not aware of their social interactions. But even if that were true, it would be highly unusual for Jewish men to betray one another.
3: So says the Jew who collects taxes from them.
1: Mine is a different circumstance.
3: Spare me. I admire it. Well, it won't surprise you to learn that to date, Simon has not fulfilled his obligation to uncover the tax evaders.
1: He's in breach of contract.
3: Not yet. But time may prove you out. What are you called?
1: Matthew, Dominus.
3: I may yet have need of your keen powers of observation, Matthew. A special assignment.
1: I would relish the opportunity, Dominus.
3: Of course you would. I'll be in touch, Matthew of Capernaum.
1: Thank you, Dominus.
3: Thank you.
0: All right, around for the table. Yeah. I know you all need this to have a good time.
5: What is this about?
0: Oh, well, I can't celebrate my brothers and sisters. So, make sure Amos gets a side, though. He can't handle the good stuff. Tobiah, Jason, you'll need this to drown your sorrows after you lose this game. And you, I don't know your name. You're new, but wow. We're not afraid you'll steal our fish. We're afraid you'll steal our women. Look at this mane. Like Absalom, no?
5: Hopefully that's better than Absalom.
0: Stay away from low-hanging branches, my boy.
6: Stay away from Steve's staircases, old man.
0: That's it, Saul? None for Jason?
5: Oh, what did he do this time?
7: Ask her wife.
0: Drinking alone again, Simon? Well, you merchants need twice the help at sea. I need twice the help on land.
5: What's your bet?
0: John, I see the hammer changed its rules on allowing children.
8: Go get caught in the net.
0: But you're here with a responsible adult. Saul, make sure James and John get some too. Yeah. Please, after you, please.
9: What is that?
0: Whatever do you mean, brother?
9: Your face. You happy?
0: Oh, I'm handsome. I just happen to be wearing a happy face.
9: Buying drinks for the merchants. You fattening your lambs before the slaughter?
0: Mara.
9: I don't want you to be miserable.
0: You are, so I should be too, no?
9: I want you to be serious. This is not a game.
0: Well, nothing wrong with enjoying a little financial freedom. A temporary reprieve from doom.
10: That double knockout, world has changed.
0: Thanks, Juli.
10: Get your footwork down, and next time
0: yeah,
10: you see...
0: Yeah, I'll practice. Thank you, Juli. Thank you.
9: Temporary reprieve.
0: Well, believe it or not, I don't like it either. But these men, they're not family. You and Eden are my responsibility, not them. You two keep me up at night, not them.
9: And you want to be rich?
0: Yeah, well, I thought I'd try the sentimental route. Maybe it's not my best look.

0: Nicodemus.
1: I'm studying. Was.
0: Apologies, Rabbi.
1: What is so urgent, Shmuel?
0: The judges of our Sanhedrin sent for you. The Av Bet Din himself requests your presence. God is good.
1: What happened?

0: Rabbi Nicodemus of the Great Sanhedrin. We are greatly honored by your presence.
1: The honor is mine, Abedin. I was given the impression there was a matter of some urgency.
0: We are considering a formal inquiry.
1: What are the charges?
0: A miracle, Rabbi of Rabbis. This man's testimony is clear. His account, miraculous. The woman in the red quarter to whom you offered rites, she is redeemed.
1: You saw her?
2: Yes, teacher. Perfectly restored and radiant.
1: Where?
2: At the hairdresser's at the market.
1: Men are not allowed at the hairdresser's.
2: Of course, I did not go in, but she was on an errand. I believed my eyes betrayed me, so I followed until I was certain. There can be no doubt.
3: Teacher, you were successful. I told
0: Silence. This is an unparalleled revelation. You yourself pointed out that the depth of her demonic oppression was beyond human aid. We want to send word to Jerusalem at once.
1: Abedin, with your permission, I would like to investigate the sighting myself before you conduct a formal inquiry into this or have news of it spread.
0: We will, of course, yield to your request, but may we inquire as to the reason for your reticence?
1: Just as this exorcism took some time to prove effective, it may have a tentative hold. It could come as a shock for a young woman of her station to be pored over by your learned judges, whereas mine's a familiar face.
0: It is decided. Conduct your investigation, but please be efficient. News of this kind, it grows legs.

0: Andrew, will you help me, please?
1: Help you with what? Barely see anything.
0: Of course, it's the darkest night in weeks. Okay, we saw Khoury Chaim and Baruch all come in, offloading and cleaning their holds.
1: Of course. Tomorrow is Shabbat.
0: Well, there's still a fleet out there. They're sailing late because they're not cleaning out the holds tonight. They're definitely sailing tomorrow. I'm guessing it's Amos.
1: This is all a waste of time if it is.
0: What do you mean?

0: What I mean is Gideon and Tobiah sail with Amos.
1: Well, I'm not saying it's Amos for sure or not. Whoever it is, they're definitely sailing tomorrow. We got them.
0: We got them. Those are our brothers. Tobiah looks to you before his own father.
1: So what? Well, it's my fault that a dumb kid doesn't know better?
2: I keep waiting for you to tell me this is all part of a plan to double-cross the Romans.
1: Andrew, there's a crew out there. That crew is stealing food out of Eden's mouth. They're gonna take our boat, maybe our lives.
0: Maybe. But we made our choices, too.
1: You think this was a choice?
3: You're not teaching today.
4: I have research.
3: Don't be too long. Our guests will be arriving early.
4: Oh.
3: Nico, they are dear colleagues who admire you. They have been waiting weeks for the teacher of teachers to lead Shabbat. It would be like sharing loaves with God himself.
4: Sharing? No. Am I the only one hearing this?
3: It's a small gathering. You just go through it quickly.
4: Try to avoid spending too much time honoring God and our heritage.
5: Matthew, another unhappy citizen expressing his disapproval?
6: I'll be fine.
5: Oh, you're disgusting. Go home.
6: I have a job to do. My father never allowed me to shirk responsibility.
5: Well, he raised you right. You must have Roman blood.
6: We don't speak.
5: Jews are odd.
6: People are.
5: How can you not have a relationship with your own father?
6: He says he has no son. Next.
7: I got them. At least I think they're right. It's what everyone else was getting.
8: Oh, what did you get, Maddie?
7: Shabbat candles.
8: Okay, I would not have guessed that. Maddie's for Shabbat dinner in a little while.
7: In a long while. I barely remember how to do it.
8: It'll be great. I know how to make the bread. Part of it.
9: How do you make part of a loaf of bread?
8: If you're hosting Shabbat, sweetheart, you better get moving. Preparations might take you all afternoon.
7: Really?
9: Just to be safe.
7: I haven't even swept.
8: Get out of here.
9: Get the fire going first thing.
7: I'm excited and a little terrified.
8: After you, Ned, rest the dough.
9: What this kind of advice? What could go wrong?
7: Shabbat shalom.
9: Shabbat shalom.
4: It's you. It's real. Lilith. No, no, please, don't be frightened. My name is Nicodemus. I ministered to you, Lilith.
7: I don't answer to that name. I am Mary. I was born Mary.
4: But you were called Lilith, yes?
7: Please, I must go.
4: No, no, please, Mary. I am desperate for your help, Mary. I'm a Pharisee. I'm visiting from Jerusalem. I'm a man of God. And I believe you have experienced a miracle, Mary.
7: Are you really a Pharisee?
4: Yes. I'm sorry, I wasn't... I'm not here to enforce Jewish law.
7: So how do you know who I am?
4: You really don't remember me at all? I burned incense?
7: I don't remember. It's all a blur. I can't go back into that.
4: No, no, I don't want you to. I can't even imagine. But you are healed. That much is clear. I just want to understand how it happened.
7: That makes two of us.
4: How long after my visit did you feel the change?
7: It wasn't anything you did. It was someone else.
4: Someone else?
7: He called me Mary. He said, I am his. I am redeemed.
4: And it was so? Who did this?
7: I don't know his name. And even if I did, I could not tell you.
4: Why not?
7: His time for men to know has not yet come.
4: His time for men? He performs miracles and seeks no credit? What does he look like? Is he a member of Sanhedrin? Would you at least know him if you saw him again?
7: I don't know why I am sharing this with you. I don't understand it myself. But here is what I can tell you. I was one way. And now I am completely different. And the thing that happened in between was him. So yes, I will know him for the rest of my life. I have to be home to prepare for Shabbat, as I'm sure you do.
4: So mended you're even hosting Shabbat dinner.
7: It will be nothing like yours, I'm sure of that. But I'm going to try. Shabbat shalom, Nicodemus.
4: Shabbat shalom, Mary.

0: not morning.
1: Good for seeing you then. The bread is wonderful.
0: I know. How's fishing?
1: It's fine.
0: Really?
1: You're surprised?
0: Why would I be surprised?
1: I don't know. You tell me.
0: You haven't taken a catch to market for days.
1: And yet you have flour, vegetables. Did you sleep in a warm bed last night?
0: In fits.
1: Why are you baiting me?
0: I don't understand what's happening.
1: Nothing is happening.
0: You don't sell to market. Your hours are upside down. And your face is frozen in worry. Don't tell me nothing is happening.
1: We're in a challenging season right now. I just need to work harder to get through it, and I'll get caught up tonight, and I'll be right on
0: tonight?
1: The way.
0: Tonight? What do you mean?
1: I'm not happy about this either. I need to work tonight
0: you
1: so that...
0: You need to work on Shabbat.
1: It's a special circumstance. I can't get into it right now. Andrew will be here for dinner as normal, and I'll just be gone for a few hours.
0: Oh! Well, would you like me to fix your Shabbat plate to take with you?
1: Listen, love, I know this
0: don't
1: is not ideal.
0: Don't listen, love me. I'm not a child.
1: I just need you to trust me on this. Please? I've got this, Eden.
0: You answer to God, not me. But next time, you answer to the both of us. Because whatever this is, I don't have the strength for it twice.

0: Club and Artisan. This is the last of a long line of traditional works that his family has made. This is solid gold from the finest goldsmiths in Jerusalem. What's on your mind, love?
1: How's my Nan? Do you know the significance?
0: Tell me.
1: 200 years ago, we were ruled by the Greek king Antiochus IV. He suppressed our religious observances. It wasn't until the Maccabees revolted and ushered in the Hasmonean dynasty that our worship was restored.
0: You are as smart as you are handsome.
1: So, who is responsible for suppressing our worship now? I fear I know the answer.
0: It is a beautiful tapestry. Should the artist have made it less so? To what purpose? Sadness? A conquered people?
1: You are wise as you are beautiful.
0: Shabbat shalom.
2: Shabbat shalom, Rabbi.
0: Shabbat shalom.
1: Shabbat shalom.
3: Oh, honored Rabbi. We are humbled and honored by your presence in Capernaum. You make us whole.
1: Only God can do that.
0: Shall we join the others? Thank you.
3: Try to get the seat near the head of the table.
1: A woman of valor, who can find?

0: Ah, Barnaby.
1: Maddie.
0: Come in. I'm so glad you came.
1: Oh, thank you, Miss Maddie. This is a fine place.
0: Oh, thank you.
2: Are we on?
0: Is it still on?
3: Yes, Shula, how did you find us?
2: I followed that mule, Barnaby. Not that he waited. Looking as handsome as ever, Barnaby. Come.
1: Lucky guess, Shula.
4: Is this the place?
1: If Maddie's here, it is.
0: Do I know you?
4: Oh, sorry, I'm James. This is Thaddeus. We were told this would be a good place to come. We can leave if it's awkward.
0: Oh, no, please come in. You're most welcome here.
4: So, can we help?
0: Oh, no. Well, yes, I don't know what I'm doing.
1: You see food, that's a victory.
0: If I'm not doing something or doing something wrong, you tell me.
4: Oh, nonsense. It's already great.
0: Can't remember the last time I was invited to a Shabbat dinner.
1: Me, never.
0: You never been to Shabbat?
1: Of course I've been to one. Been to lots. Just never got invited. Who's the extra seat for?
0: For Elijah. Am I right? I remember my mother always setting an extra place for Elijah.
4: That's only for Passover.
1: Just once a year at Seder.
0: Well, when Seder comes, I'll have a head start on setting up. Just take a look at my little notes. Let's see.
1: Can I read it for you, Mary?
0: Stop it, Barnaby. I read better than you. My father taught me.
1: Very impressive.
0: Is the first star out?
1: Yes, let's eat. Like I said, you are very popular.
2: Or it's a Pharisee here to shut us down for letting you be here.
5: Hello, Mary.
0: Hello.

0: I don't want to be rude, but would it be okay if I...
1: Oh, yes, of course. Please come in. I just never thought you'd... I have guests here. This is my first time. I don't know what I'm doing.
2: Rabbi.
3: Rabbi.
1: You already know these men?
0: They are students of mine. I trust they have been polite.
1: Of course.
4: Your guests can take the seat. Yes, Mary?
1: Oh, of course. Yes, of course. Please have a seat. I keep saying of course a lot. Francis is the man I told you about who helped me.
4: Oh, yes. Yeah, Mary told us so much about you.
0: Oh, I hope not too much.
2: I'm Barnaby. This is Shula. She is blind.
0: Ah.
4: In case you couldn't tell.
1: I'm so sorry. I don't actually know your name.
0: I'm Jesus of Nazareth.
2: Well, apparently something good can come from Nazareth. Well.
0: Mary, I'm honored to be here. Why don't you begin?
1: Oh, no, I couldn't now that you're here. You must.
0: Thank you, but this is your home. And I would love for you to do it.
1: Okay. I'll just read from this now. Now the heavens and the earth were completed and all their hosts. And God completed on the seventh day his work that he did.
5: And God
1: abstained on the seventh day from all the work he did. And God blessed the seventh day, and he hallowed it. For thereon, he abstained from all the work that God created to do.
6: Blessed are you, Lord our God.
1: Blessed are you, Lord our God, ruler of the universe, who creates the fruit of the vine.
5: You have lovingly and willingly given us
1: your Shabbat as an inheritance in memory of creation. Because this is the first day of our holy assemblies in memory of the Exodus from Egypt. Blessed are you, Lord our God, King of the universe, who brings forth the bread from the earth. Amen.
2: Amen.
0: Amen. Amen.

Hey there, I'm Dallas Jenkins, creator of The Chosen. Thank you so much for watching. You know, I'm standing on the set of season 2 of The Chosen right now. We intend to do 7 seasons of this show, and you can help us get there. If you want to know more, please check out the free Chosen.

0: Welcome back, everyone, to our discussion on season one of The Chosen. And we are discussing today again with Aaron and Bridie on episode two. So once again, I'm so excited to discuss another episode with the two of you and to just learn the ways that the Lord is speaking to us through scripture, the way that is presented through The Chosen. So thank you both for being here. I appreciate it.
1: My pleasure to be here.
0: Great. Yeah. So initial thoughts. I would just love to hear, you know, some common themes or scenes that popped out to the two of you immediately after watching this episode. Whomever wants to start first.
1: I'll let you start on this one.
2: Sure. So there are many different themes that I could pull out from this episode. I love the fact that it talked about Shabbat and that there was a meal that was presented, because that's really when you think about home, like a home-cooked meal, how you want to bring your family in. It's something that you do out of love for other people. And they were able to show the different people who were celebrating Shabbat. And I loved that they were so different, but you could kind of see some really understood what Shabbat is all about and others did not. Mm-hmm. And we can correlate that back into our own lives very easily by asking ourselves, do we realize what's going on when we are celebrating Sunday Mass? Are we taking that day of Sabbath now within the New Testament something as serious as they used to take it in the old? Are we taking Shabbat and Sabbath and allowing that to be a time well spent? So personally, that's what I was receiving through it. Nice. And I loved Mary Magdalene's dinner, her table. She truly, it was her desire to want to give something. Yes. To give of herself. And in that, it's her contribution to the people around her. And it was a group of misfits, right? Mm-hmm. Like, these are people that you would not be like, I need to invite to Shabbat. But yet, right. That was her desire, was to invite the people who are considered lowly or the ones that don't fit in, because they would have a place.
0: Exactly. And even the Jewish woman in the beginning of the episode said, you know, the Sabbath is made for family, friends, and God. Mm-hmm. And we so clearly see those characters of this episode who followed that, Mary Magdalene being one of them, and the ones very clearly who didn't. Mm-hmm. But before I get more into that topic, Aaron, were there any initial thoughts that you had from this episode?
1: Yeah, and aren't the best Sundays focused around those three things too?
0: Yes.
1: Right? Mm-hmm. If we look back at, like, oh man, that was a great Sabbath, great Sunday. What made it great? It's typically those things.
0: Right.
1: My first impression was, I love these flashbacks they're doing at the beginning of the episode.
0: Yes.
1: The fact that they're grounding this in the Old Testament, giving us a taste of the culture, you know, where the context is coming from. Mm-hmm. In fact, so far my favorite portion of this is the context. You know, this whole series has been context focused. Mm-hmm. So seeing what the context of what Shabbat meant to them, and how important that seventh day and how that rest was.
0: Exactly.
1: We have a lot to learn from that. And, you know, what am I doing with my Sundays? Are they a day I get chores done, a day I catch up on everything because I pushed it to Sunday? Or is it really a day that I can thrive and get close to God? Right. Maybe call that, you know, family member or friend that I haven't talked to for months to check up on them. So,
0: exactly.
1: You know, how do I sit at that table in, you know, 2022, whether that's actually hosting a meal or just picking up the phone and calling someone.
0: Mm-hmm. Yeah, and that's a good way to think about it too, because, you know, these characters aren't too far off from us. Yeah. You may say, oh, well, that was something that happened way back then. Our world's different now, but it really isn't, because even if we look at Simon, you know, the first episode, we saw him and his gambling and trying to just get the most amount of fish to make up for the money lost and the fight that he was in. And we just see now with this episode, he's still putting work as the forefront, and he's so caught up with, well, I need to work. And he's even leaving Shabbat early, and Eden, his wife, is like, what the heck are you doing? Like, you have your priorities all wrong. And how many times for us do we have our priorities wrong too? Because, you know, Aaron, you were saying sometimes the best Sundays are spent with God, family, and friends. And we see with Simon, he's spending it fishing on a boat. He's tired, he's short-tempered, he's empty, he's angry, but you see then on the flip end, Mary Magdalene spending it with God, family, and friends, and she's peaceful, fulfilled, happy, and you just see the two parallels side by side.

0: to have a Shabbat, to have their food that's there. And how often you can see, you know, in the series, but even in this episode, is a lack of trust, especially from Simon, because he knows it's his job to provide. And that is a beautiful desire and a role that he has as the man of his house and the husband and wanting to give. So in his intention, it's not really to get ahead. It's almost to just make ends meet.
1: Right.
0: But with that, we're able to see that if you trust in God and you are not only loyal to him, but abide by what he's calling you to do, then everything else will flourish.
1: Yes.
0: But because of that lack of trust, that hilt that's in the middle, there's, you act out of your humanity, you act out of only practicals, when yet we have a God that wants to give so much to us.
1: Yes.
0: And I love the fact that he's so blind to it, because it just leads more of a way to just explode the vision, really, when he's able to see what's going to happen for him in the next coming episodes.
1: Yes, and the best story that I heard was only a couple years ago, I heard of this construction worker who is working 7 days out of the week with that intention of, I need to provide for my family, I need to like make the most amount of money, I'm going to get time and a half if I work on a Sunday. But someone told him, someone of the faith said, if you give God your Sunday, he will multiply you for that, because you're going to put him first. And he's like, no, there's no way. I can't give up my time and a half, what I'm getting for a paycheck. And finally, he got convinced enough, and he gave up his Sunday, and then finances were okay. Finances were met, and he was taken care of. So like you said, Bridie, perfectly, it is that trust aspect. Are we willing to just like hands-off approach on a Sunday and just take care of, let God take care of us, and let God take care of our finances, our family life, our work life? Because if our eyes are fixed on him for one whole day, he will reward us for that, which is super beautiful. But what about, we cannot forget about good old Nicodemus. So Aaron, any thoughts on Nicodemus's Shabbat dinner?
2: Nicodemus, I'm very excited that he was one of the first characters we got to meet. He's one of my favorite characters in the Bible, just because his curiosity and kind of where he ends up. So it was cool to me to see them developing Nicodemus as this curious Pharisee who has authority, who people respect. But here he is, you know, we're getting a view of what Shabbat would be to him versus what it was in the flashback versus what it is at Mary's table.
1: Right. And even seeing that he is, you know, he's a Jewish rabbi. It's a Jewish custom to practice Shabbat, but there's this godliness about it, not big G godly, but like a very empty worldly view of Shabbat, of that dinner. And even you see a rabbi, Nicodemus, sitting at his Shabbat dinner, and he doesn't even want to be there. He can see this is not the way of our people. And that was amazing that he had that realization, not after he left, but in that moment, which was really powerful. So I don't know if you two picked up on that as well. They made it pretty clear in the episode. So what are your thoughts on that?
2: Yeah, well, I was a bit surprised that he was so aware so early on, but I think that was their intention to kind of give us, you know, a few breadcrumbs of where his character would be leading.
1: Right.
2: But again, I think their biggest point was the contrast, and for us to feel that and think, okay, you know, Sabbath can look a few different ways. And then in our life, just going back to how we give God our Sundays and how we trust him, that was the common theme that reminded me that, you know, when I'm most busy is the time where I need to remind myself that Jesus created the universe. He created the jobs I'm working, the chores I have to do. You know, I think I should trust him and give him some time. So this episode showed the different scales of that. And I thought that was interesting. It made me question the scale of the Sabbath.
1: Definitely. Even the preparation portion, you see how Mary Magdalene is a little late on getting some things ready, but she's running around the marketplace asking people to help her. They're like, what are you still doing here? Get out of here. You know, the woman at the hair salon is saying, you better start making your food now, preparing now, get your prayers now. And I almost feel as though that's a lost tradition within the Catholic faith.

0: if we don't prepare ourselves well enough Saturday evening.
1: Right.
0: And that is something where we should prepare as well of, are we reading the Sunday readings for the next day? Are we meditating on those first, processing through those? Are we making sure that we have, you know, our alarm clock set and an outfit ready to go? So when we're waking up Sunday morning, we're not showing up to Mass late, we're not running in, we're walking in prepared, so our minds and our hearts are ready to enter into the Lord's house. So is that something that, I know that's something I need to work on, but are the two of you doing something like that, or is that the first time you're hearing a preparation for Sunday?
1: Yes, I mean, quick little story. Where I went to Mass, there was a 12 p.m. Mass, and I would always go to that one, and the priest was one of my best friends. He's older, but definitely a friend, and he would actually wait for me because he knew that I was usually a little bit late and that I would be running across the aisle to go over to get situated.
0: Great.
1: So he would always wait till like 12:02, and none of the parishioners ever knew that, but he'd see me run, and then he'd start, but I knew that he did that. And I took that as, oh, that's such a fatherly way for him to act. Thank you so much. And then I said, wait a second. He's allowing me to do this, but how can I be better and not make a priest wait to start Mass?
0: Yeah.
1: So it was this beautiful thing I was able to receive, but in receiving that, knowing that I am called to do something more. So yes, getting ready the night before, knowing where I'm going to be going for Mass, and if I'm traveling, being able to do so within enough time.
0: Exactly. And, you know, for all of us to walk away with this information and those of you at home as well, may we make our Sundays, our Sabbath day, focused around friends, family, and God. And I'm telling you, the Lord will reward you for it the way that he did for Mary Magdalene. So God bless each and every one of you. Aaron and Bridie, thank you again for joining for a discussion, and we will see you for episode 3.
2: 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And it's because of you that we can bring the Mass, the Rosary, and so many other programs into people's homes. 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We appreciate it, and together we can make a change in this world.
3: St. Maria Goretti was born to a poor family on October 16, 1890, in Italy. On July 5, 1902, Maria's neighbor Alessandro tried to assault her. He pulled out a knife and stabbed her 11 times. Before dying the following day, she chose to forgive him. She died a virgin and a martyr at the age of 12. Alessandro was sentenced to 30 years in prison. He remained unrepentant for years until one day he had a dream of Maria giving him flowers, which immediately burned in his hands. He woke up a changed man and he repented. Alessandro later attended her canonization on June 24, 1950 in Rome. She is the patron saint of youth, young women, purity, and victims of rape. Like St. Maria, we are called to freely forgive others, no matter what. And this pure act serves as a reminder of our true vocation, which is to love all of our brothers and sisters, even those who have wronged us.
4: Hello, good people. Welcome to Coffee Talk with Father Brad, where we drink coffee and talk about Jesus. Today we're going to talk about what makes a good song. Being Christian as a song doesn't necessarily mean it's good. There's some really bad Christian songs. It could be downright cheesy. This is what makes a good song. Does it tell the truth about the human condition? And does it ask the right questions? All great songs just ask those age-old truths about love, death, the future, eternity, relationships, and does it say the truth about them? One of my favorite secular artist, if you would call it a secular artist, is a guy named John Mayer. I'm going to talk about three songs of his today. Actually, he's here with us. I got him to show up. I lied, but I have his lyrics. I'm not going to sing it. So the first song that we're going to talk about is Something's Missing, one of his earliest albums. I'm dizzy from the shopping mall. I searched for joy, but I bought it all. It doesn't help the hunger pains and a thirst I'd have to drown first to ever satiate. And then the chorus comes in and he says, something's missing and I don't know how to fix it. Something's missing and I don't know what it is. No, I don't know what it is at all. This song is really just asking a question. What is this hole in my heart? What isn't being filled? And I might even have all these things, money, check, car, check, guitar, check. He's got it all, but what is missing? There's still a hole in his heart. And it reminds me of a scripture. Matthew 19, the rich young man, the parable of the rich young man. And behold, one came up to him saying, teacher, what good deed must I do to have eternal life? And he said to him, why do you ask me about what is good? One there is who is good. If you would enter life, keep the commandments. He said to him, which? And Jesus said, you shall not kill, you shall not commit adultery, you shall not steal, you shall not bear false witness, honor your father and mother, and you shall love your neighbor as yourself. The young man said to him, all these I have observed. What do I still lack? Jesus said to him, if you would be perfect, go sell what you possess and give to the poor, and you will have treasure in heaven. And come follow me. And here's the kicker. When the young man heard this, he went away sorrowful, for he had great possessions. It's an age-old question. What's this hole in my heart that's not being filled? And Jesus answers it. It's him. It's a relationship with God, following Jesus. And everything else in our life will fall short. Good song, John. Second song that I'm going to highlight is Love is a Verb, not a noun. And he says, love is a verb, it ain't a thing. It's not something you own. It's not something you scream. When you show me love, I don't need your words. Yeah, love ain't a thing. Love is a verb. Words are cheap, talk is cheap. But if love is an action, it's what we do. Another scripture that stood out to me when I was thinking about this, 1 John chapter 3. By this we know love, that he laid down his life for us, and we ought to lay down our lives for the brethren. But if anyone has the world's goods and sees his brother in need, yet closes his heart against him, how does God's love abide in him? Little children, let us not love in word or speech, but in deed and truth. Love's an action. This is God saying through the author of scripture, love is a verb. It's an action. You must live it out, not just speak it with your words. And the last song that I'm gonna focus on and present to you is In the Blood. How much of my mother has my mother left in me? How much of my love will be insane to some degree? That's not to you, Mom. Like, I don't think you're insane. And what about this feeling that I'm never good enough? Will it wash out in the water, or is it always in the blood? And the chorus says, I can feel the love I want. I can feel the love I need, but it's never gonna come the way I am. Could I change it if I wanted? Could I rise above the flood? Will it wash out in the water, or is it always in the blood? The battle between nature and grace. Are we determined? Is it written into our genes, into the way we grew up, to act a certain way, to be a certain way? Or can something outside of ourselves, namely grace, change it? Ephesians chapter 2, Paul mentions this. Paul's talking about becoming different because of our baptism or because of the sacrifice of Christ on the cross, the blood of Jesus actually changing us and making us different. The second chapter of Ephesians, he says, but now in Christ Jesus, you who once were far off have been brought near in the blood of Christ. For he is our peace, who has made us both one and has broken down the dividing wall. So we can change. We can be made new. We can become a new creation. We're not determined to live a certain way or to think a certain way or to act a certain way just based on our genetics, our blood, or even our experience, the way we were raised. God can pierce through in the sacraments particularly and change our hearts. We can become a new creation. So that's the answer to that song. Thank you, John, for In the Blood. Did John Mayer intentionally write these songs for these purposes that we drew from, these Christian themes? Maybe, maybe not, I don't know. But it doesn't mean they're any less true. John looked deeply into the human experience, to the questions that all people had, that he himself had, and he was honest. Honesty about what it means to be human and the truth about what it means to be human is what makes a great song. Thanks for writing great songs, John.

Hello, I'm Father Reed here in Clonmacnoise with an Irish prayer for you. May your pockets be heavy and your heart be light, and good luck pursue you both morning and night.

EWX2Z3904. Okay, yep. Yeah, I can see. Mm-hmm. Okay. Ah, one or two. Two. Okay, one or two. They both look the same. Okay, all right, now, one or two, one. Two? Uh-huh. Okay, last line. W, F, N, O, E. Uh-huh. Okay, all right. Hey, Doc, thanks. See you next year. Do it every year. It's important. I get my yearly eye test. Got to make sure my contact lenses and glasses are working so that I can see. Vision is important. But vision is important in aspects of our life, even far beyond physicality. There is a way of seeing the world emotionally. There is a way of seeing the world culturally. There is certainly a way of seeing our world spiritually. Because one of the things that we are invited to do by Jesus himself is to see the world as he does. To try our best each and every day to allow the relationship that we have with him to have an effect on the relationship we have with ourselves and everyone else. So how do we do that? How do we work on our vision? We'll look at that today. I'm Father Dan O'Connell, and this is We've Gotta Talk. And this eye test worked out really well. I'm pretty good, you know.

I love to eat. I really do. And when I look at the kinds of things that I eat, there's really not too much that I don't like to eat. I mean, if you force me into a conversation, I'm not a big liver fan. But other than that, there really isn't a whole lot that I don't like to eat. But there's a bit of a problem with that, because as much

as I like to eat, I don't know how to cook. You know, I tried. And those of you out there that can cook well, my hat is off to you because it is a real, as far as I'm concerned, talent, gift, art that I don't have. I've tried. Even the concept, the whole notion, how do you make sure everything is ready at the same time? I've tried my best. I just can't do it. I don't know how to cook. However, I am lucky. My life is filled with wonderful people who don't want me to go hungry because they realize that I can't cook. And so they give me food. They give me food that's already prepared. And I am more than willing to eat it. But of course, if somebody gives you some of the leftovers from their family dinner the day before, or maybe even sneak you something that they made themselves just for you, it has to be heated up. And so, I am a lover of microwaves. Microwave ovens are important to me. They are my lifeblood to good health and nutrition. Microwave ovens are my one-way ticket to joy and good health. So, with that in mind, you can probably understand my dismay when I woke up one morning to discover that my microwave oven had passed from this earth. My microwave oven no longer worked. It was broken. And so, immediately, I knew where I had to go. I had to visit a department store. I had to go look for a new microwave oven. And I did, and there I was, in the middle aisle of the store, not knowing where the microwaves were, when I heard a voice. A voice that came from the other side of the aisle that yelled out, "If I don't buy a microwave, I will never eat again." I laughed and said, "A woman after my own heart." All I could hear in her voice was urgency. All I could hear in her voice was, probably like mine, an inability to actually use an oven or a stove, as she blurted out again, "If I don't buy a new microwave, I won't be eating this week." A woman that I could truly understand. A woman totally dependent on her microwave, and a man solely dependent on his. We could have been best friends. The commonality made me smile. It reminded me of that word, the importance of the word commonality. We human beings have so much in common. The things that we can do, the things that we cannot do. And so, seeing that all of us are governed by a God who loves us, whether we can cook or not, we are known and understood by a God who knows us completely. And so it's important for us to have that vision, I guess you could say, that vision ever be for us. The vision of seeing what we have in common with one another before we see what we don't have in common with one another, or the things that make us totally different one from the other. Is there a way that we can, in some way, work at a vision that can help us come to a deeper appreciation of who we are? She and I did not know one another. I never spoke to her, although when I turned the corner and walked down the aisle, I did see her, and I knew that her frustration was mine. Obviously, her microwave was broken. Mine was broken. We had that in common. We have a God that wants us to see that all the time.
We have a God who, from the very beginning of our creation, went out of his way to give us the grace that we would need to see commonality in each other. He offered us teachers. He offered us guides who would help us see that we are more alike than not, that we are all children of God. Children of God. But it's a funny thing about we children of God. We let a whole lot of things in life get in the way. We let a whole lot of obstacles get in the way that prevent us from really appreciating one another, seeing one another, having a vision of one another. And from the very beginning, God has called prophets to point that out to us, to help us, to remind us of God's assistance in our lives. There is a great story of one of the most famous prophets who, when he was called, he saw his own human weakness, he saw his own frailty, and he cried aloud, "Lord, I am a man of unclean lips, living with a people of unclean lips." Well, God knew that already. He knows that we're not perfect. So what did God do in a very symbolic way? There's a great follow-up to that story that God sent an angel who took a burning coal that the prophet had just placed on the altar of God in praise and worship. He took a burning coal from the altar and he touched Isaiah's lips. A symbolic action that we are invited to believe burnt the uncleanliness from the prophet's lips, preparing him to speak for God, to be an image for God. And the Lord then goes out of his way to commission him as a prophet. "Lord, I'm a man of unclean lips. I can't be your prophet. I've said things about people. I've thought things about people. I am not perfect. You need someone perfect." Did you ever stop and think that if God waited for only perfect people, nothing would ever get done? Because not one of us, even back then in the days of the prophets, not one of us were perfect. So what does God do? He works with our imperfection. He sends grace, i.e., the angel, who burnt away the uncleanliness, who helped the prophet see as God would see, and hopefully speak as God would speak. That's the task that he has in our lives. All we need do is to be open to his power, his grace, his presence, his angel. You know, it was around 700 BC, I'm gonna guess. I'm not very good with dates. A young man had a remarkable vision. The prophet sees inside the temple of Jerusalem. And inside that temple, God appears in an overwhelming display of majesty. It's God's way of inviting the prophet closer to his heart. Whenever I read that passage of scripture, I always picture it as something far bigger than any Hollywood director could come up with. It was a display of his majesty, fire and bright lights, surrounded by angels and fiery winged beings. And the prophet, when he sees this power and this glory and this majesty all around him, is struck not with a deep emotion of love, but absolute fear. He is struck with an absolute fear. And something happens. As he is standing
before the greatness of God.

0: the power of God, the majesty of God, he becomes deeply aware of his own unworthiness. Even though the Lord has worked with his unclean lips, even though the Lord has given him what he needed to finally say yes, to go out into the world as a teacher and a prophet, when he stood before God, that light shone into his heart, and he could see himself, his vision of himself changed, and he could see himself as he really was. Someone totally unworthy of God's call, unworthy of God's presence. But it didn't matter, because what God was trying to teach him was, he loved him nonetheless. In his brokenness, God loved him. In his brokenness, God called to him. In his brokenness, God sent him into the world to teach, to preach, to sanctify. That invitation continued in many ways right down to us. And we'll look at another one in a minute, because we will be back after this.
1: St. Maria Goretti was born to a poor family on October 16, 1890, in Italy. On July 5, 1902, Maria's neighbor Alessandro tried to assault her. He pulled out a knife and stabbed her 11 times. Before dying the following day, she chose to forgive him. She died a virgin and a martyr at the age of 12. Alessandro was sentenced to 30 years in prison. He remained unrepentant for years until one day he had a dream of Maria giving him flowers, which immediately burned in his hands. He woke up a changed man and he repented. Alessandro later attended her canonization on June 24, 1950 in Rome. She is the patron saint of youth, young women, purity, and victims of rape. Like St. Maria, we are called to freely forgive others, no matter what. And this pure act serves as a reminder of our true vocation, which is to love all of our brothers and sisters, even those who have wronged us.
2: Hi, it's Bishop Reed. Join us on Wednesday on This Is the Day, right here in the Catholic TV living room. Dr. Gregory Bottaro will join us to discuss his new book, The Power of Listening Well, and how authentic listening can open hearts, strengthen relationships, and create meaningful conversations about faith. Tune in on Wednesday on This Is the Day, right here on Catholic TV.

realizing how unworthy you can be, it's definitely a pattern that we see, I think, in all of our lives, especially those of us who are interested in developing our interior life. Just as the prophet became acutely aware of his own unworthiness, we see the same thing happen in the story of Peter, in one of his many encounters with Jesus. We see him, in a way, overwhelmed by the holiness of Jesus himself. Jesus has just performed a miracle. It had to do with Peter himself and what he did for a living, and Jesus was able to do something that Peter couldn't. He was able to do something that only God can do. And it truly amazed Peter, who was in the early stages of being called by the Son of God in the same way that the original prophet was called by God the Father. He was in the early stages of being called to go beyond himself. Jesus performs the miracle, and what does Peter say? "Depart from me, Lord, for I am a sinful man. Lord, get away from me. I don't want to influence you. I'm not good. I'm not worthy. I'm not like you. Depart from me." Well, Jesus does not think that is a very good idea, and the conversation continues. But I want to stay with that one line that comes from Peter that is so reminiscent of the line that came from the prophet. "Depart from me, I am a sinful man." There is a dynamic at work there that I think might be important for you and I to see. Whenever human beings come face to face with true holiness, they begin to see more clearly the limits or the shallowness of their own holiness. Whenever human beings stand in the light of God's presence, as the prophet did with that glory and majesty with all the smoke and mirrors in the temple, or Peter standing before Jesus, whenever we stand in that light, when you stand in light, you can see yourself a bit more clearly. And when we see that, there are times that we can become afraid because we see how shallow we can become, how shallow we can be if we let it happen. Please remember that line, "if we let it happen," because we don't have to. You know, in the gospel, Peter's story really echoes the prophets, standing in the glory and the light of God the Father, the glory and the light of Christ. Peter can no longer ignore his own frailty, his own fragility, his own inability to deal with life at times. Sound familiar to anyone? Fragility, the inability to deal with life's daily challenges. I'm willing to guess it sounds very familiar. It certainly sounds familiar to me because so it is with us. And yet, my friends, despite our fragility, despite our fear, our anxiety, our unworthiness, God chooses us to be living members of His church. We are called, we are invited, we are asked, not because we're perfect, we're asked because we share in God the Father's holiness through Jesus. We are called to be prophets, like the prophet. We are called to be disciples, students, like Peter, in a church that is one
Holy Catholic and Apostolic Church, a church of holiness, which means we are called to love God fully and generously in some way every single day so that we can do the same for one another. Despite your misgivings, despite your fear that you're not good enough, God would say, you are. Once again, I must repeat the line that if God was only waiting for people who were absolutely good enough, there wouldn't be too many people working in his church because none of us are good enough. None of us are worthy to stand up before everyone and represent him. And yet the call continues. He asks us to listen to his voice fully and generously so that we can hear and see exactly as he does. Because that's what following him is all about. And so we can say with safety that our one holy and Catholic apostolic church isn't holy because of us. Our church is holy because it belongs to him. It's his church, and we are workers in his vineyard. We don't possess our own holiness. We participate in his. That is such an important line, and I can't tell you the consolation it brings to

me at the end of a long day of working in his vineyard, that it's not all about my holiness, it's about my participation in his holiness and my willingness to share it. It's the same for you. His calling you to service in some way, and I'm sure he has, it isn't about your holiness. It's about you and I availing ourselves of his so that we can become the people he wants us to be, so that we can reach the potential in all of us. You know, St. Ignatius had a great, great beginning to his famous retreat program when he reminded everyone that everything we would need to face life's challenges was given to us at the time of our baptism. Each and every breath that we take needs to be wrapped up in changing our lives so that they can be intentioned. We are invited to be intentioned followers of Jesus so that we can see as he sees, so that we can hear what he hears, so that we can be images of him in a world that can sometimes be challenging, not only to us, but to the people around us who might not have the relationship with God that we do. We are the ones that are called to be nurtured by him, to be fed by him, to be taken care of by him, so that we as church, one to the other, can do the same for each other. And my friends, when we allow that to happen, we reach that potential. We invite his glory and majesty to be a part of our lives so that we can bring that peace, that strength, that light to people around us who need it the most. We've got to talk about vision. I can see you now, just got my new contacts. We've got to talk about vision. Not necessarily this kind of vision, although remember, it's important. We've got to talk about the vision to see as God sees. We've got to talk about his vision. We've got to talk about seeing one another as God sees us. Is it easy? Of course it isn't. If we see our own unworthiness, well, we certainly see unworthiness in each other, and seeing God, each one of us as God does, can be difficult. So, yeah, it's tough, but it's a doable when we allow ourselves to stand in his light, to stand in his grace. You know, it's why going to Mass is so important. We hear his word, we receive communion, allowing his blood to flow through our veins so that we can see as he does. You know, my friends, despite our unworthiness, even in the midst of our unworthiness, God calls all of us to holiness. We need to allow ourselves to grow in our own interior lives so that we can come to a better understanding of what that means. As I've mentioned, certainly Mass, his word, the Eucharist helps us. So does prayer. So does sitting in silence, allowing him to speak to us first. You know, it makes me smile. So many of us think that prayer is all about sitting, talking to God. It is, but it isn't always. Sometimes it's about sitting, allowing God to speak to you. Not being afraid of the silence, just like Peter had to learn to be unafraid of Jesus' holiness. We need to learn to be unafraid of solitude so that we can hear his voice in the many ways he calls to us. That's what he wants us to see. Despite our unworthiness,
despite what we might call

0: times to be a lack of holiness that we see in ourselves, that we probably see in one another, we have to remember something, that God does not condemn us, which means we should try very carefully not to condemn others or ourselves. He works with our unworthiness in new ways every day because he sees us as we are. Till next time, I'm Father Dan O'Connell, and this is We've Gotta Talk.
1: Hi, everyone. I'm Jay Fadden, and I'm in one of my most favorite spots here at Catholic TV, which is the chapel. And it's because of you that we can bring the Mass, the Rosary, and so many other programs into people's homes. You might have already gotten our Summer Appeal letter. 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You're a powerful prayer community, and you make a difference. 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But if you can, please do. 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Or there's an address on all the time after the Mass, after the Rosary. 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Everything you do makes a difference in today's world, and we know we need that. So thanks for everything you've done, what you will do, and what you'll do in the future. We appreciate it, and together we can make a change in this world.

0: Can't you just feel it? The conflict is becoming apparent in our culture. It reminds me of those words of John Paul II. We're now living in the final confrontation between the gospel and the anti-gospel, between the church and the anti-church, between Christ and the antichrist. And if we don't choose to know God's word, to believe God's word, and follow God's word, we're going to be a sitting duck for all kinds of confusion, all kinds of disorder. Those are really important choices that people have to make.
1: And these choices are difficult. Who am I going to marry? What kind of life am I going to live? How am I going to raise my kids? What am I going to do with my time, my talent, and my treasure? And I have to make a choice today. Jesus says to each one of us, I came that you might have life and have it to the full. The question is, do we want it?
0: Peter, I thought it was very creative this year to bring a priest from Slovakia to the Lift Jesus Higher rally in Toronto, because Toronto is such a multinational country. There's probably a lot of Slovakians, you know, living in the Toronto area. But Father Rosto's been a guy we've known since he was a seminarian, you know?
2: Yeah.
0: And now he's a Redemptorist priest. And he came with us and he was there at the Toronto rally this year. And it's so great to see the Lord raising up people all over the world, preaching the gospel, believing the faith. And yeah.
2: And he's a missionary in Lithuania, and he's actually working with some of our friends in Lithuania, and he's there on the part of the outreach of the Redemptorists, you know. And then he told me when we were talking, he said, you know, I believe it was Slovak. He said the largest Slovak parish in the world is in Toronto. At least that's what he told me.
0: Right? Yeah, yeah. He should know.
2: And he gives retreats to them. He would come annually for a number of times anyway. He's come to do that. And I said, wow, well, why don't you come to Lift? He goes, I'd love to come. And he's just a multi-talented man who's very, very dedicated, a good communicator.
0: And he speaks English.
2: He does. He speaks a variety of languages, unlike most of us Americans.
0: Yes,
2: you know, right, I know you speak a few other languages, but, most Americans are monolingual, right? And these guys, it's amazing
0: to me
2: how they can flip from one language to the next.
0: And it's very impressive.
2: And they're preaching the gospel in all those languages, and they're living it, and they're on mission.
0: Wonderful.
2: And he knows he can speak, Lithuanian now or whatever. He's just got it going.
0: Yeah. Some people do have the gift of learning languages.
2: They do. They do.
0: They somehow pick it up.
2: Yeah.
0: Anyway, let's listen to what Father Rosto had to say.
2: Right.
3: Is there anyone that saw Chronicles of Narnia? Yes. When I'm thinking about the power of the Holy Spirit, what he did already in my life, what I see him doing, Most of the time, I see that people who are cold, people who are like without life, bored, when the Holy Spirit comes, they are like statues that come to life. They start to move like the Aslan comes and breathes powerfully. And they start to move. You see that they are beautiful, that there is a movement in their life. And this is what I see every day. When the people are open, they come to life like a flower. There are many people, many young people who were broken and crushed because of family situation. But when the Holy Spirit comes with his power, you can see they are like flowers, you know, maybe crushed by the hail of, you know, and then the Holy Spirit comes, Jesus breathes, and they come like those flowers. And you can see the joy in their eyes. I see that every day. So sometimes when I see a sad young person, it's such a pain in my heart. Like, let's pray together. They not always allow me to pray together, you know. But I'm trying to make situations so that I can pray. So they allow me to pray with them. When I'm thinking about the power of the Holy Spirit, what he did in this introvert's life is I feel like the Holy Spirit came very, and he always comes to me because I'm introvert. He always gently comes. He comes very gently, but powerfully, but gently. The Holy Spirit is so powerful because this is the Spirit that was there when God decided to create everything. And God said, let there be light. He said, and when we say something, the word comes with breath. Without breath, there will be no words. So God said, let there be light. Let there be elephant. Let there be, I don't know, hedgehog. He said the word through breath. So when Jesus died and his dead body laid in the grave, Father, on the third day knew it's time. It's time for my son to come to life. And he breathed on his son. And the son rose from the dead. So we are receiving the spirit that raised the dead body of Jesus. That's the spirit, powerful spirit. He brings to life dead people. So in me, the spirit of resurrected Jesus is alive. Now, Jesus, all his life, he was working in the Holy Spirit. That's why he was healing. He was casting out demons. He was making, he did so many miracles. It's just because he was full of the Holy Spirit. I love to think when I'm with young people, I love to think about so many ways how the Holy Spirit came into this earth in a powerful way. And I'm sometimes putting question, tell me, when did the Holy Spirit come to this world? Normally, confirmation classes know the answer. That they know half of the answer. They say, it's on Pentecost. Yes, but not fully. You remember when Jesus died on the cross and evangelists say, and he breathed his last. And when they say that he breathed his last, they said, and he returned the spirit to the Father. He gave his spirit to the Father. Some saints say that his last breath was the first breath of the church. When the kid is being born, what does the kid do? Cries, right? My mom told me that I began to cry after 5 minutes because I almost died. But then when I, after 5 minutes, began to cry, she said, I began to cry a lot. He's alive, he's alive. So Jesus died and his last breath is the breath that kid, the church, when she was being born, took in. We don't have anything

anything on this earth without the breath of God. We can have liturgy, but if there is no breath, we can have word, but if there is no breath of God, everything will be dead, like a museum. There will be art around us, beautiful art, beautiful music, but without the breath of God, it will be just entertainment. It will be just museum. It will be just, oh, interesting book. What is it? Oh, Holy Bible. Interesting. It will not touch you if there is not living breath of God. But if we are open to it, it will change our life. So when did the Holy Spirit come? Some say when Jesus died on the cross. Some say when apostles were afraid in the upper room. They were so afraid that they will die. Oh, our master died. We don't want to die. Let's lock ourselves. So big men, pillars of the church, lock themselves. This is the future of the church. Oh, I hope the Jews will not catch us. And Jesus comes to them. He comes to them. What does he do? He says, peace with you. And he breathes on them. And he says, receive the Holy Spirit. Receive the Holy Spirit. There was not one word of blaming them. Oh, Peter, well, this is how faithfulness looks like? He could have done that. He could have blamed them. But he came as friend who forgave. And he says, receive the Holy Spirit. Benedict XVI, the Pope, the late Pope, says that this was the private Pentecost for the disciples. Private Pentecost. A little Pentecost. So they received the Holy Spirit then, and then with the whole church, they received it on the day of Pentecost. So sometimes it is quiet. He comes in power, but very gently, like a breeze from the cross when Jesus breathed his last. Sometimes he comes to a small group that are gathered and are disappointed and hurt, like the disciples, full of remorse, full of sense of guilt, like we let him alone. We ran away. Like, what kind of men are we? You know, full of remorse. And the Holy Spirit don't want to make it worse. He wants to heal us. He wants to say, but you are still together, man. You are still together. You feel sorry. Receive the forgiveness, and not only receive forgiveness for your sins, but now the Holy Spirit gives you power to share the forgiveness of God with the others. To whom you will forgive, it will be forgiven. As a priest, my greatest joy, I would say, I love preaching, but my greatest joy is when I sit the whole day at such conferences like this at the back and I hear confessions, because I can see what the power of the Holy Spirit does in people's lives, how they come to life. And I believe that for some of you today will be a day of new birth. You'll be born again. And it will happen partly through this gathering, and partly through the confession, and partly through the Eucharist, that you'll be born again. I feel like some of you came to that life at that prayer where we prayed. Some of you came here. I believe that the Lord did something amazing, but the Lord has much more. He has 100 times more for all of us. So I believe so. For us, there will be a new kind of birth. And for some of us, it will be a time when you will realize where God is calling you. Would you want to have more clarity about where the Lord is leading you? He is able to show you. He's so powerful that he can give you more clarity, more peace. Or some of you are going in a good direction, but you have doubts. The Holy Spirit will come and say, everything is okay. You are going in a good direction. Oh, thank you, Lord. Again, I regain my peace. So how do we receive the power of the Holy Spirit? First, don't be afraid of that power. Although one

good author. I love him so much. I love his books. Peter Kreeft. He says, you know him, right? Some of you. And he says, like, if we Catholics only understood what kind of

0: But his power is for my good because he wants to renew me. He wants to rebuild me. He wants me to be like the flower that is blossoming. Don't be afraid because he's your friend. He's your best ally. He's your best friend. He created you and he wants you to grow. He's impatient to see you grow. And that's why he uses that power for you, for your good. But on the other hand, it's still power. That means, oh Lord, you are holy and I am not that holy. But thank you that although I'm not that holy, you are coming so close and you embrace me. And this is not problem for you to come to me, a sinful person. So the Lord said, when the Spirit comes, you will receive the power, all of you. You will receive the power, become who you are, and to do what the Lord is calling you to do. You will receive the power. And the power of God is much bigger than our wounds, our past, our traumas, much, much, much, much bigger. My wounds are this big. God's love and power is this big. No limits here, okay? Thank you, Lord, for your power, that it's very gentle, but still powerful. Thank you for this crowd of young people. And I ask you, show your power. Show your power in every life, because these are your children. Thank you, Lord, that you will help us to become ourselves, that you will heal our wounds, and that you will help us to become ourselves. Through Christ our Lord. Amen. Thank you.
1: Well, Peter, I was very impressed with Father Rosto. Really, we've known him for so many years, and he's just really grown into a mighty man of God in a very wonderful way. And it's so great to know that he's over there in Eastern Europe, maybe other places as well, preaching the gospel and helping people to come to the Lord and have their sins forgiven. And it's just amazing. But, you know, tell people why we know him. Tell people how deep our connections are to him and so many people in Eastern Europe.
2: Yeah, so he's a part of the Redemptorist Order in Slovakia that Father Michael Zimkovsky was one of the main leaders. And so we met Father Michael many years ago. Kind of our ministry, Renewal Ministries, began with really receiving from the Lord a sense of call that he wanted us, he was going to open doors in different places around the world to go, and we ought to just pray and wait for the Lord to open the doors. And the first door the Lord opened was in Lithuania. And so you and Father Mike Scanlon, shortly after we kind of discerned that, went there. And then we began relationships with their now Cardinal, the Archbishop of... Tomkevičius. Yeah, thank you for that. Yeah. So before he was Cardinal, you know, we met him. He had been, you know, in prison for 9 years in the gulag. He came out after the wall went down, and he was real eager to extend evangelization and mission to the church in Lithuania. And so that was our first contact. And we met some really dynamic young priests during that time. And they were, and some of them became bishops.
1: Yeah.
2: Now, you know, they're bishops now in Lithuania, and they have teams around them. Now, Father Rosto is from Slovakia, and we met, of course, Bohuš Živček and Father Michael Zimkovsky together. So Father Michael, during communist time, was mentoring and discipling young men, some who didn't even know he was doing it. And Bohuš was one of them.
1: Yeah.
2: And when the wall went down, they all kind of stood up, and they began to meet each other, and they were ready for the moment, in the moment of being able to now in freedom, political freedom, to be able to evangelize more publicly. And so they were, Bohuš was working very closely with Father Michael, and they would travel and do redemptorist missions and evangelization, Holy Spirit, much like Father was doing in his talk. And so that's the community that Father Rosto grew up in, you know, became a part of, and that's how we met him, working with them.
1: And we've been actually partnering in a very significant way with the people in Lithuania, the people of Slovakia. We've been supporting them financially. We've been carrying out joint mission with them. We've been helping them launch out and mission themselves into Kazakhstan and other countries. And besides priests and bishops, there's incredibly wonderful lay people there that we've been partnering with. You know, the people in Lithuania were more than 25.

0: 5 years now, we've been partnering with them. They've just been relentlessly evangelizing all over the country, you know, for all these years. And I just so admire these people, both in Slovakia and Lithuania, and how faithful they've been, and what is a privilege I've been to partnership with them. And, you know, sometimes people only know what we do from Choices We Face or a YouTube channel, but Renewal Ministries is a lot more than just the media. Renewal Ministries is really on the ground, partnering with people, strengthening the church, helping people come to conversion. And quite honestly, we couldn't do this without the support we get from people. And so I would like to say, if you'd like to help people like Father Rasto and all the stuff that's been going on for the last 25 or 30 years, you know, consider becoming a donor to Renewal Ministries. Go to our website and help us out. Help this mission continue.
1: Yeah, and we do, as we do about, on average, around 30 international missions a year, and doing it in different countries and on different continents. And it's directly connected to bishops on the ground who find out about us or maybe knew you over the years or something like that and invite us to come to the country. We don't go without that invitation. And we work closely with the bishop and the team, whatever team he has on the ground that has a vision and a dream to do some of the things that we do with them, you know, like clarity on the gospel, kerygma, new fuller life in the Holy Spirit, helping get free. What's the Spirit saying to the church? You know, what are the spiritual battles that we're facing? What are the devil's strategies against the church? Yeah. So we've done, and, you know, we've had the privilege of, you know, just think how many priests, just you, for example, have been able to speak to all over the world all these years. I mean, thousands and thousands and thousands of priests, you know?
0: Yeah.
1: And again, just this past year in Cameroon, you've been, you're going to be going somewhere again next year. So we don't try to kind of hang out our shingle in those countries, like, hey, we're planting our ministry, come and join our ministry. We're trying to just walk with the brothers and sisters on the ground. And then when we find with, again, with the discernment of the leadership there, the bishop and others, maybe there's some talent there, you know, like some young people that they see that could really help the bishop and the priests in their mission. They say, you know, could you help us? Could you send us some money? And when that kind of right order and insight is there, we do that. And so we've been supporting Lithuania since the early 90s, mid 90s, really.
0: So that's 25, 35. The years are going by, Peter, but it's been what a wonderful thing the Lord has given us the opportunity to do, to stand with these really wonderful brothers and sisters. And then Hungary.
1: You know, same thing.
0: Poland. With
1: Deacon Zoli in Poland,
0: I mean, like, I say that ring of countries there in Eastern Europe, They kept the faith during communist time, and they're keeping the faith now during the onslaught of secularism. They're really standing for the gospel in different cultural situations, different political situations, and they're laser focused on salvation.
1: And they're being very, very fruitful.
0: Yeah.
1: You know, and so you see the quality in, like, Father Rasto.
0: Yeah, there's a whole bunch of them like that.
1: You see the maturity, you see the depth, you see the insight, the capacity to really communicate the gospel beautifully.
0: Yeah.
1: In deep truth to communicate it, you know. And I just love the integration, Ralph, that the Lord has led us into between institution and charism.
0: Yeah.
1: Remember St. John Paul II said in 1998, you know, all the movements in the church, he said, you know, part of what the Second Vatican Council rediscovered was the coessentiality, you know, the between the institution and charism, that is, that makes up the essence of the church. And for friends, by institution, it means the apostolic succession. It means the sacramental life of the church. I mean, the priesthood and the like. This is the permanent structure that the Lord has established. But as Pope Benedict XVI said at one point, there's times that structure needs a fresh breath, you know, to animate more and more. He said that the Holy Spirit and the work of the Spirit and the charisms that are in the Holy Spirit, this goes together in essence. And that's what the Lord has led us to do.
0: Yeah.
1: And so we're working with amazing clergy around the world.
0: Yeah.
1: And the clergy and laity working together, very powerful thing.
0: No, it's really amazing, really. I mean, the vision of Vatican II is really beautiful. But it's so controverted, it's so misunderstood, it's so mischaracterized, but it's about holiness and evangelization, really. Yeah. And it's about lay empowerment. It's time for lay people to step forward and really kind of take their role in society and the church and being missionary disciples. And it's so great to see it happening.
1: There are so many good things that Father Rasto talked about. I especially loved at the beginning when he's talking about breathing in, you know, and coming alive.
0: Yeah.
1: And those images are powerful, but they're real. And if you allow the breath of God, the Holy Spirit, to be at work in your life and welcome Him on a daily basis,

0: you may not like feel it or day to day see all, but over time, if you walk in the Word of God, if you engage the life of the church, if you walk in fellowship with other brothers and sisters, if you're engaging the mission of the Lord, you have daily prayer and that kind of stuff, you watch what happens over time. Exactly what he said happens.
1: Yeah.
0: The Lord changes us.
1: Yeah.
0: You know, that the beginning of the process that's going to be totally completed when we die and meet the Lord, you know, it begins now.
1: Yeah. And you know, there's this image that's coming to my mind where they talk about the ring of fire, you know, volcanic activity under the surface. We have a ring of fire there in Eastern Europe, you know, where there's really fire kind of coming up from souls. You know, we have a ring of fire in Africa, you know, from East Africa to West Africa to South Africa. There's a ring of fire with countries that really the fire of the Holy Spirit's really working in, and we're privileged to partner with them too. And it's just Father Rasto, sort of like a little sign that people could see, like, this is the fruit of what's been going on all these years, and it's so encouraging.
0: And I think, you know, the United States has been blessed in so many ways. I mean, they've been blessed too, but we've been blessed with material resources that many of those countries don't have.
1: Mm-hmm.
0: And I think one of the ways that we've been able to help them is, you know, bring resources from the United States and other places to help support what they're doing.
1: People,
0: so financial
1: and
0: support
1: money,
0: on the ground, really helping people who are clearly gifted, clearly called, but they just need a little help to be able to make room in their life to be able to give all that they have. And that's really what we love to do, is to watch them grow. And the bishops who we've worked with have said to us, thank you for doing that. I couldn't be doing what I'm doing without the help of all these young people, these other people that you've made it possible for us to be able to
1: walk with. Of the things that's so helpful is they know they're not alone. They know that they're not just off on a limb themselves, believing that this is the call that God's giving to lay people or priests today, but they know that they're part of a worldwide brotherhood of brothers and sisters of the Lord, priests and bishops who are standing together for the gospel.
0: Yeah.
1: They're not alone. It's great. Hey, Peter, thank you for all you've done in our international missions. You know, people, Peter is our vice president for missions, and he's had a really major role in everything like we've been talking about happening. Pete Burak is coming up. He's one of the young people here in the United States, and he's written a booklet called Do Whatever He Tells You. And that's the key to everything that's ever happened in Renewal Ministries. We've just tried to do whatever he tells you. We just try to say yes to an inspiration of the Holy Spirit, and we've seen just amazing things happen year after year after year, country after country after country, soul after soul after soul. Our donors have made it possible to offer this booklet for you just as a gift. Go to our website, renewalministries.net, click on free booklet, and we'll get it right off to you. And you too are a part of this whole thing that's going on. You too are part of this ring of fire. If you're alive in the Holy Spirit, you're part of the ring of fire, and you're part of the worldwide brotherhood and sisterhood that's on fire for Christ.
2: From the beginning, humanity's story is one of both obedience and disobedience to God. At the core of our lives with God lies a simple question. Will I rebel or will I obey? Jesus said in John 15, "You are my friends if you do what I command you." Obedience is a love language of heaven. In my new booklet, Do Whatever He Tells You, we'll look at Jesus as our model of obedience, what he says about the importance of following his directions, and how obedience doesn't lead to bondage, but to joyful freedom. 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

St. Maria Goretti was born to a poor family on October 16, 1890, in Italy. On July 5, 1902, Maria's neighbor Alessandro tried to assault her. He pulled out a knife and stabbed her 11 times. Before dying the following day, she chose to forgive him. She died of

virgin and a martyr at the age of 12. Alessandro was sentenced to 30 years in prison. He remained unrepentant for years until one day he had a dream of Maria giving him flowers, which immediately burned in his hands. He woke up a changed man and he repented. Alessandro later attended her canonization on June 24th, 1950 in Rome. She is the patron saint of youth, young women, purity, and victims of rape. Like St. Maria, we are called to freely forgive others, no matter what. And this pure act serves as a reminder of our true vocation, which is to love all of our brothers and sisters, even those who have wronged us.

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I want to invite you to join me in meditating on the mysteries of the Holy Rosary throughout the course of every day, right here on Catholic TV, America's Catholic Television Network.

0: In the name of the Father, and of the Son, and of the Holy Spirit.
1: Amen.
0: You expired, Jesus, but the source of life gushed forth for souls, and the ocean of mercy opened up for the whole world. O font of life, unfathomable divine mercy, envelop the whole world and empty yourself out upon us.
2: O blood and water, which gushed forth from the heart of Jesus as a fountain of mercy for us, I trust in you.
0: Our Father, who art in heaven, hallowed be thy name. Thy kingdom come, thy will be done, on earth as it is in heaven. Give us this day our daily bread, and forgive us our trespasses, as we forgive those who trespass against us. And lead us not into temptation, but deliver us from evil. Amen. Hail Mary, full of grace, the Lord is with thee. Blessed art thou among women, and blessed is the fruit of thy womb, Jesus. Holy Mary, Mother of God, pray for us sinners, now and at the hour of our death. Amen.
3: The Apostles' Creed.
0: I believe in God, the Father Almighty, Creator of heaven and earth, and in Jesus Christ, his only Son, our Lord, who was conceived by the Holy Spirit, born of the Virgin Mary, suffered under Pontius Pilate, was crucified, died, and was buried. He descended to the dead. On the third day he rose again. He ascended into heaven and is seated at the right hand of God, the Father Almighty. He will come to judge the living and the dead. I believe in the Holy Spirit, the Holy Catholic Church, the communion of saints, the forgiveness of sins, the resurrection of the body, and life everlasting.
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Let us pray. Eternal God, in whom mercy is endless, and the treasury of compassion inexhaustible, look kindly upon us and increase your mercy in us, that in difficult moments we might not despair nor become despondent, but with great confidence submit ourselves to your holy will, which is love and mercy itself. We

the divine praises. Blessed be God, blessed be his holy name, blessed be Jesus Christ, true God and true man, blessed be the name of Jesus, blessed be his most sacred heart, blessed be his most precious blood, blessed be Jesus in the most holy sacrament of the altar, blessed be the Holy Spirit, the Paraclete, blessed be the great Mother of God, Mary most holy, blessed be her holy and immaculate conception, blessed be 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

0: Hi everyone, I'm Jay Fadden, and I'm in one of my most favorite spots here at Catholic TV, which is the chapel. And it's because of you that we can bring the Mass, the Rosary, and so many other programs into people's homes. You might have already gotten our summer appeal letter. If you can help out by making a donation, we'd really appreciate it. You're a powerful prayer community, and you make a difference. 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But if you can, please do. 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Or there's an address on all the time after the Mass, after the Rosary. 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Everything you do makes a difference in today's world, and we know we need that. So thanks for everything you've done, what you will do, and what you'll do in the future. We appreciate it, and together we can make a change in this world.
1: St. Maria Goretti was born to a poor family on October 16, 1890, in Italy. On July 5, 1902, Maria's neighbor Alessandro tried to assault her. He pulled out a knife and stabbed her 11 times. Before dying the following day, she chose to forgive him. She died a virgin and a martyr at the age of 12. Alessandro was sentenced to 30 years in prison. He remained unrepentant for years until one day he had a dream of Maria giving him flowers, which immediately burned in his hands. He woke up a changed man and he repented. Alessandro later attended her canonization on June 24, 1950 in Rome. She is the patron saint of youth, young women, purity, and victims of rape. Like St. Maria, we are called to freely forgive others, no matter what. And this pure act serves as a reminder of our true vocation, which is to love all of our brothers and sisters, even those who have wronged us.
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Hello and welcome to Closer Walk Catholic Communications. I'm Father Byer, your host. We hold these truths to be self-evident, that all men are created equal, that they are endowed by their Creator with certain inalienable rights. And among these are life, liberty, and the pursuit of happiness. Happy birthday, USA, 250 years old. Today we're starting off a little differently because, as you all know, we just celebrated our 250th birthday as a nation. And there are many wonderful things to be said about this experiment as a republic and a democracy. And there are many challenges that we still face. And I just want to share a perspective about our country and about certain things that were endowed to us, life, liberty, and the pursuit of happiness. One of the things is that when we talk about that we are endowed with the gift of life, I don't think anyone, scientific or otherwise, can doubt that human life begins at the moment of our creation. And the moment of our creation is when we're conceived within our mother's womb. And yet people have challenged that in the last 50 years. They don't consider it a life. They consider it a fetal blob. And we all know the 1973 decision of Roe v. Wade, in which people were given the right in this country to terminate what they call a fetal blob. But now some, 70 years later? No, 50 years later. Now some 50 plus years later, they finally acknowledge, well, It's not a living being. So, young lady, Abby Johnson, who in the course of discussing this with her, she at one time was a very pro-abortion person and now has turned to be pro-life, she made the statement during this discussion, well, if it's not living, why do you have to kill it? Immediately they said, well, it is living, but it's not fully a human person. Who gets a right to decide that something living and conceived by two humans is not fully a human person? Well, we tried that experiment in Nazi Germany when 6 million people, and there were others, but primarily the Jewish people, were thought not to be fully human. And not being fully human gave them the right to exterminate the life of Jewish people. And of course, among that, there were people who had learning disabilities. There were a lot of Catholic priests and nuns who were executed. There were a lot of gypsies who were executed. Anyone who was identified as homosexual was executed. And because someone had determined they weren't fully human. And there are those who want to believe that taking another human life is considered health care. Women's health care. Now, do women have a right to their own bodies? Absolutely.
And this was Margaret Sanger's great statement, that no woman is ever completely free until she has autonomy over her own body. Thus, we've seen 50 years later, the great chant, "My body, my choice." Well, it is your body, and you have a right to engage in whatever activity you choose to engage in. But once you engage in the activity that creates another living human being, then the right, we hold these truths to be self-evident, endowed with the right of life, liberty, and the pursuit of happiness. To say that we as individuals have the right to determine who lives and who dies is absolutely wrong. Oh, really? Then do you believe in the death penalty? No, I don't. I believe we have the right to deprive freedoms to someone who has taken another human life. But if I'm going to believe that no one has the right to take another human life, then I have to be consistent. I don't believe in the death penalty, but I do believe we have a right to deny that person freedoms once they've taken another human life, and that's incarceration. And then we've not only gone to that point, but we've decided that we should be able to assist people who decide their life is not worth living. There are several stories that are floating around right now because in Canada, euthanasia has been codified. And so there's a 79-year-old priest who broke his hip, who on three different occasions has been offered the opportunity to be euthanized because he has a broken hip. The government doesn't have a right to do that. If someone is certainly so unhappy and so miserable that they no longer want to live, then between them and their God, they make a decision. But no one else has a right to that decision. And even if that person says, "I want to die," then no other body, no other government, no other individual has a right to take that life, because that life was not given to us by the government. That life was not given to us by a good friend. That life was not given to us by a family member, by our Creator, who gave us the gift of life. I truly hope that we make the decision that life is sacred at any age or any stage. Because once we say the government has a right to determine which lives are viable or livable, then does that right go to someone who may be born with mental deficiencies? Can we do that? Well, they don't really have a life. They don't know what's going on. They're 40 years old and they act like a 3-year-old. Do we have that right? No, we don't. Liberty. We have the liberty to decide how we want to worship God. There should never, ever be a government religion where everyone is forced to believe and worship a certain God. That's why the people came from England. They rejected the Queen's religion. So we have the freedom of religion. But that freedom of religion does not allow us to destroy any other group that we consider infidels or different. And nor does that freedom of religion
allow us to take the life of any other person. And there are those in certain cultic religions who believe that certain people ought to die and certain people should not be allowed to live. We have freedom to believe whatever we want about the lifestyle that we choose. Does that freedom mean that we're supposed to take our children, 3, 4, 5, 6, 10 years old, and produce all sorts of options and indoctrinate them with different ideologies? Absolutely not. If a 15-year-old child cannot drive a vehicle or get a tattoo without parental consent, do we really believe they have the right to start a medical process to change their genders? No, we should not. And the pursuit of happiness. As we grow up, we make decisions about our life and our own future. A lot of those decisions, many people of faith might think are erroneous. But as adults, you get a choice to live that life. But as children, we should never have that inflicted upon them, nor should they be given that choice. I just testified in a legislative hearing about what they consider child prostitution. If a child, a 15-year-old and a 20-year-old, engage in sexual activity, and they both say that it was consensual, they both agreed to it, the law says you're 15 years old, you cannot consent to that. It's a crime. So why would we allow these children to make these lifetime decisions? And the pursuit of happiness means we have freedom. Why do we ignore the fact that 5 million people are bought and sold in this country every day? And we're more concerned about making sure that no animal has to live in frigid conditions or starving conditions. And yet we ignore the fact that there are 5 million people who are bought and sold and enslaved in this country every day. We've become a very divided nation. Why? In my perception, the division comes because we've chosen personal ideologies rather than fidelity to God. If we're going to be a nation under God, which we were founded to be, then we return to God. We return to His laws. And our individual opinions, our individual ideologies, our individual versions of what my truth is cannot vary from being a nation under God. Now, you're free to believe or not believe, but you're not free to change.

The reason why so many people want to come to this country is it's a land of opportunity. The land of opportunity to be and to become what God intended us to be. We don't need to turn away from God. My prayer every day is we become a nation under God. When we see ourselves as under God, then we start to heal as a nation. Let's hope that leads us into the next 250 years. Stay with us. We'll be back in a moment. Hi, I'm Father Jeff Bae from Closer Walk Catholic Communications. Thank you for being here today, and a special thanks for the support that you give us. First of all, your prayerful support we so desperately need, and also your financial support. We are donor-driven, and that is what keeps us on the air today. As you well know, the truth is in great demand and in very short supply, and mainstream media is not going to bring you the truth of the Gospels of our Lord Jesus Christ because that's not socially acceptable and it's not politically correct. Certainly, we all realize that when this life journey's over, we don't stand before the Supreme Court, we stand before the throne of God. Therefore, with great clarity and great charity, to pronounce the truth of the Gospel is important. Your prayers, your financial support enables us to do that. So we thank you, and may God bring you closer in your walk with the Lord each day. God bless you. At that time, Jesus exclaimed, I give you praise, Father, Lord of heaven and earth, for although you've hidden these things from the wise and the learned, you have revealed them to the little ones. Yes, Father, such has been your gracious will. All things have been handed over to me by my Father. No one knows the Son except the Father, and no one knows the Father except the Son, and anyone to whom he wishes to reveal him. Come to me, all you who labor and are burdened, and I will refresh you. Take my yoke upon you and learn from me, for I am meek and humble of heart, and you will find rest for yourselves. For my yoke is easy and my burden is light. Hello and welcome back to Closer Walk Catholic Communications. I'm Father Bae, your host, and we're glad that you came back. Of course, our first segment was a celebration of our 250 years as a nation. And now what I'd like to do is focus a little bit on the gospel of this 14th Sunday in Ordinary Time. And this is one of the readings from Matthew's gospel where we learn a little bit about heaven. As you read through the scriptures, you realize there's not much detail given about being in the presence of God. We read in the book of Revelations that in the presence of God, there's no more sorrow, no more weeping, no more pain, but only the peace and joy in the presence of God. And then in Matthew's gospel, we read this invitation that for those of you who find life weary and burdensome, come to God. God's going to refresh you. God's going to make you well. God's going to make you whole. But he also prefaces this by saying that what he's hidden from the learned and the clever, he's revealed to the merest of children. And so this obviously is oftentimes used for funerals. And I think a lot of us have experienced this, the death of loved ones. We don't know what to pray for anymore, especially when people have had long, lingering illnesses, and we watch people that we love die a little bit more every day by the inches, and how difficult that is to watch someone that you love and not know what to pray for. I know it well. I've been through it with both of my parents, and I was blessed. I had them many years, but when the time came that it was time,

You know, I don't want, I couldn't say, oh, please, God, take mother, take dad. I couldn't do that. But I could say, God, I don't want to see him live like this anymore. Be merciful. You know, it's just, we've all been there. We don't know really what to pray for. And I held on to that thought. Come to me, all you who are weary and find life burdensome, and I will refresh you. I love the idea of being in the presence of God and being refreshed. Not being old, not being confused, not having our body weakened by age or disease, but being refreshed and made well and whole in the presence of God. And as I mentioned earlier, they had that book called Heaven is for Real. Now, please, I don't think that's some great theological work, but I tend to believe in it because the book is told through the eyes of a four-year-old little boy. And that four-year-old little boy was every bit of a, you know, four-year-old little boy, you know, running wild and wearing out his parents and everything. And he comes in one day and he said, I don't feel good. And he sits in his mother's lap and she feels his forehead. He's burning up. And he's got a high fever. And they bring him to the emergency room. And, of course, they start whatever. And they don't know what it is. They don't know what's causing this high fever. But within about 4 to 5 hours, they're saying they're not sure the child's going to make it whether or not he's coming out of this. Well, of course, the family were distraught, and they called their church community, and they had their church community start praying for this child. And they prayed, and they prayed. And about 18 hours later, the little boy comes out of it. He's back. He's hungry. He wants something to eat. And, you know, of course, they're very grateful. And it's kind of a medical mystery. They don't know what happened to get him there. They don't know what happened to get him out of there. But they're just very, very grateful that their son appears to be back to his normal self. And so he goes home and he's still a four-year-old little boy, you know, still running wild and all that. And comes in one day and he says to his mother, he said, how come you didn't give my little sister a name, my big sister a name? She said, what? How come you didn't give my big sister a name? And the mother said, who told you that? She said, she did, and she wants her name. Well, of course, you know, I mean, at 4 years old, they had had a stillborn baby girl. No one tells a four-year-old that your first sister died in childbirth. And so they're a little confused, and he's doing things that are like, how do you know that? What's he talking about? One day, the dad goes to bring him, you know, take him out to the woods. He's going to teach him how to shoot a gun. He's doing all the right things in safety, and they're going to shoot at tin cans and shoot at tree stumps. And they're going in the woods, and he said, yeah. He said, Papa used to bring you in the woods. Well, Papa was the dad's grandfather who died long before he got married. And he said, who told you that? He said, Papa did. Well, now the dad's really confused. He goes home, and he's got some pictures of his grandpa before he died, and he said, do you know anybody here? He said, no. Keeps running. And so a couple weeks later, they're over at Papa's daughter, the child's grandmother's house. And he's running through the house, and the child's grandmother, like many people, had a picture of her dad on her dresser in the bedroom, and it was a picture of her dad, you know, his military picture. He's running through, and he goes, there's Papa. And he recognizes a young, healthy, vibrant Papa. He didn't recognize the old man who died. He recognized the young man. And so when our Lord says, come to me, all you who are weary and find life burdensome, and I will refresh you, that's one of the great consolations that I think we need to hold on to
as we bid farewell to people who've been so important in our life. And in many ways, we don't, you know, I've never known life without my mom, never known life without my dad, you know, I've never known life. And we fear what it's going to be like. Well, to me, one of the great gospel readings that helps us turn that grief into gratitude is that one thought. That is, we bid them farewell and entrust them to God's mercy and forgiveness. In the presence of God, they're refreshed, they're made well, they're made whole again. And I think that that's, you know, one of the things that the older that we get, we realize death's inevitable, that everyone, including ourselves, that we love, have been part of our lives, one day they're going to die, as we all are. And, you know, so many people are afraid what happens in death. I don't know. We didn't get that far in the seminary, okay? I can't tell you, but I can tell you, if we live our lives serving God, if we live our lives ready to meet God, when, where, how, I have no idea. But if we die in God's grace, if we avail ourselves to the sacrament of reconciliation, if we regularly receive the Lord in the Eucharist, if we spend time with the Lord in prayer or adoration, and if we serve God in any way that we can in our life and always continuously look for ways to serve God, don't worry about it. Because when it comes, it's getting better. It's not getting worse. Whatever aches, pains, challenges, problems, whatever we have in the presence of this world disappears in the presence of God. We're made well. We're made young. We're made whole. And that's the gift of everlasting life. And this is a reading that reassures us that in the presence of God, we have great things to come. We have no idea how much better it'll be, because there is no more sorrow, no more weeping, no more crying out, no more pain. And most importantly, there's no more goodbyes. In the presence of God, we live forever. And we live as young, as healthy, as happy. We thank you for being with us today. We continue to pray for our country, that the next 250 years will return to being under God. Thanks for being with us. May each day bring you close in your walk with the Lord. God bless. Hi, I'm Father Jeff Bayh from Closer Walk Catholic Communications. Join us here in this station each week as we strive to bring you the gospel message with great clarity and great charity. And may God bless you in your walk each day.

0: St. Maria Goretti was born to a poor family on October 16, 1890, in Italy. On July 5, 1902, Maria's neighbor Alessandro tried to assault her. He pulled out a knife and stabbed her 11 times. Before dying the following day, she chose to forgive him. She died a virgin and a martyr at the age of 12. Alessandro was sentenced to 30 years in prison. He remained unrepentant for years until one day he had a dream of Maria giving him flowers, which immediately burned in his hands. He woke up a changed man and he repented. Alessandro later attended her canonization on June 24, 1950 in Rome. She is the patron saint of youth, young women, purity, and victims of rape. Like St. Maria, we are called to freely forgive others, no matter what. And this pure act serves as a reminder of our true vocation, which is to love all of our brothers and sisters, even those who have wronged us.
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friends. I was afraid that you would not believe this if I just told it to you. So may I read you something from a Philadelphia paper? I'm giving it to you verbatim. This appeared in a column. This is an awful blow to us, but a reporter must follow the news no matter how painful. We have been finally forced to admit there's a smart cat. Its name is Mr. Garrity, and he belongs to the Navy Yard's Eleanor Flynn. He's smart in two ways. He hates television except when he hears the televised voice of Bishop Sheen. Then he trots down from the third floor diggings and sits fascinated in front of the TV. As soon as the bishop is through, he goes back to his diggings. I also received a letter from a little girl in the Bronx who told me that her canary never sings except when I am on the air. I want you to know that I have the highest rating in television among the cats and dogs and birds. You've heard of hep cats, now there are sheen cats. I have a suspicion, however, that this cat in Philadelphia spends the rest of his eight lives with Milton Berle. And then I received also a letter from Pittsburgh, which the mother told me that her four-year-old daughter, every night when I finish television, she goes up and kisses the screen. So I always get the greeting through an admiral. And then there was a little girl in Toledo. She was aged four, and she comes in also and sits through the entire telecast. And her mother was amazed and said, "Why do you sit so still and quiet when you listen to him?" She says, "Just in order to hear him say at the end, 'God love you.'" And then the little girl said, "You know, Mommy, as long as we love, we live. But if we don't love, we die." And thus out of the mouths of babes and sucklings come wisdom. And with that as a prelude, what are we talking on tonight? Oh, yes, passions. Human passions and emotion. Now, there are two extreme views of passions and emotions. One view was the old Greek view that passions are all wrong. That was the philosophy of the Stoics. And then there was the philosophy of the Epicureans, who believed that you should always give way to your passions. Now, that has its modern counterpart, or rather both of those systems. And first of all, the view, particularly in the last century, that one should never show any emotion, never any enthusiasm, never manifest a passion, with the possible exception of anger. The result was the 19th century went around like children suppressing a giggle. It is said, I do not know whether it is true or not, that the English, to some extent, favored that view. At any rate, I know of an Englishman who attended the World Series last year, at a time when Willie Mays made that famous impossible catch. And 80,000 people stood up and cheered and applauded Willie Mays. This Englishman sat through the whole proceedings and said, "Well caught, Gubbins, well caught, Gubbins." And then from that extreme, we've gone to the extreme today where it is believed that if a person is psychotic, if he's neurotic, if he's a baseball player and bats below 249, if he plays golf and hits in the 90s, if his business is failing, if his wife doesn't love him, it's because he's not been self-expressive. Then emotions are always, always right. And they always, too, assume that there's only one emotion, generally our age, and that is the emotion of sex. During the 19th century,
One hardly ever spoke of it. So in the beginning of this century, it was said, you know, the trouble with the 19th century, the reason it had so many social problems was because it hushed up the subject of sex. We would only just bring it out into the open. Then we'd have no more social problems. Well, in this century, we've given sex the same ventilation that Swiss cheese has, but we've still got our social problems. Incidentally, why is it the only cheese they ventilate is the kind that doesn't need it, namely the Swiss cheese?

As a matter of fact, there's another view, which denies passions, which enthrones them, and that is the view that passions are a very integral part of man. And to understand that, it must be recalled that man is composed of body and soul. He is composed of matter and spirit, finite and the infinite. Inasmuch as he has a body, he is like animal and has the same emotions. Inasmuch as he has a soul, he has some resemblance to God. Now, the body of man has not one passion. As a matter of fact, we have 11 passions. Basically, 11. Love and hate, joy and sorrow, fear and aversion. I wonder if I'm going to think of them all. When I get nervous, if I can't, won't that be awful? Won't you get afraid if I can't think of them all? Hope and despair, and I have forgotten one. It's all right, I tell you. You look them up like I did. You know where you'll find them? The best treatise that's ever been written on passions, the very best. You can follow modern psychologists as I have, but you'll find nothing comparable to them written in 1, 2, question, 124, article 4, and 24, question 24, and article 1 and following of the Summa. Almost forgot that reference. Well, there are 11 passions in all. Now, what is interesting about these passions is that they act very differently inside of us than they do inside of an animal. The reason they act differently inside of us is simply because we have a soul. We have a knowledge. That is why, for example, hydrogen is not the same in water as it is in sulfuric acid. The symbol of one is H2O, the symbol of the other, H2SO4. Colors on a palette are not just the same as the colors that are mixed in a painting, because they're in a different composite. Sex is not the same in a pig, sex in a man. Hence, an animal can be promiscuous and not have any mental problems. Man is promiscuous, and he has all kinds of mental problems. Never heard of a rooster going to a psychiatrist? And one of the reasons that a man has these particular problems is because he has infinite desires for love that cannot be completely satisfied in a body that is finite. Hence the terrific tensions. Now, if emotions and passions are different in a man than they are in an animal, it is always because in a human being, a passion is preceded by knowledge, by will, by reason, by some information about an object. An idea is always the conduit of an emotion for man. I'll take, for example, anger. There always has to be an idea that precedes the emotion of anger. I heard it, for example, of a suburbanite up in Westchester who, before he was going to work one morning, was asked by his wife, "Would you please go out, John, into the kitchen and give Hilda a good talking to?" He said, "I thought she was getting along all right." Wife says, "She is, but today's the day she beats her carpets, and she always does it better when she's mad." There had to be some idea preceding the emotion of anger. I'll take, for example, hope. A girl has a hope to be married. She has a hope chest. She may boast that she's been asked 20 or 30 times to get married, always by her father and mother.

But she cannot have the emotion of hope without reference to some kind of a man. Incidentally, I have a cousin who proposed to the same girl 10 times. He's been turned down so often he looks like a bedspread.

I know one man who said that his wife was even-tempered. She was always mad. But there had to be some idea preceding it. Take, for example, fear. A husband is late coming home from work. And that idea of my husband being late begins to excite all kinds of emotions. Maybe he's run off with another woman. Maybe he fell down a manhole. And finally, she's in a terrific state of excitement. Did you ever notice, incidentally, the different reaction of a man, a husband, and a wife when each is late? If a wife comes home, the husband says, "I've been waiting for you, dear. I've been worried." The wife is always flattered. If the husband comes home late, and the wife has been waiting, says she has, the husband always gets mad. Just as soon as she says she's worried, he gets mad. I do not know why there's this different reaction in these two human beings, but it happens to be the fact. Take, for example, the emotion of sorrow. Why does one weep? Simply because one has a knowledge of a death, a bereavement, an accident of some kind. It is the idea that produces the tears. So it is very important, therefore, to realize that in us, there is always a knowledge that precedes an emotion. Now let us go on from there to the relationship between character and emotion. First of all, we can develop character or we can destroy it. One may be a normal character or one may be abnormal. What is a normal being? A normal human being is one whose emotions are under the control of reason and will, the moral law. Therefore,

Or, this is the relationship. His emotions, his passions, are all subject to right reason, to a standard, to a moral law. I heard once of a radio station in the Middle West that got a letter from an old man. He said, would you please, sometime on your program, strike the note A? I have an old fiddle and it's out of tune, and I get so much enjoyment out of it, I want to have it tuned. He recognized a standard. Once that standard was given, then he was happy. The reason is the standard. Now here, for abnormality, you have it, some such relationship as this, in which reason and the noble part of man is subjected to the emotions. In order to understand precisely how this operates, suppose that I hate to draw, but I guess I better draw. All right. Here is a stairs. What are you laughing at? You recognize it?

I'm afraid to go any further. That's a door. And there's a man at the door, top of the door. This is a cellar. And down here are the emotions. Now, just as a man in a house will use his reason to determine who is going to come up those stairs, so he will use his reason to determine what emotions are going to possess him and to what extent. For example, a man will allow perhaps his dog in the house, but he'll not allow every dog in the neighborhood. A woman will allow her own child in, but not allow every child in the block. And then maybe we may not allow her own child to come in if the child's feet are dirty. There's always some reason, some determination, some standard used. Now, it's exactly the same with the way reason works, for example, in regard to lights. You don't mind looking at an electric lamp as you read. You're looking at light now as you look at your television screen. But you would not look at an ultraviolet light because that's too strong. You would be very willing to listen to a sound as you're listening to the sound of my voice now, but you would not use your ears to listen to an explosion. You would say, no, that is not reasonable. I will not use my ears that particular way. You would use fire to warm your hands, but you'd not put your hands into the fire. Use water to wash your hands, but you would not use water to drown yourself. Exactly the same principle is to be used in relationship to emotions and to passions. Reason will determine their use. Reason and will has control over them and can do whatever it pleases with them. For example, there are those in our contemporary world, for example, who say, speaking of the emotion of love in the form of sex, there's nothing wrong with sex. Nothing to be ashamed of it. Certainly not. If you mean it, it's a gift of God for the propagation of the human species. In that sense, we would say, nothing wrong with eating. Why be ashamed of that? Is there something wrong at slobbering a table? Though we have the instinct to eat? Is there something wrong even about eating your soup with a loud noise? I knew an Englishman who dropped all his

0: H's when he drank alphabet soup. So every single passion, therefore, is to be brought under the control of right reason. Now suppose we come to the abnormal character. In the abnormal character, we have, again, our stairs. You know, my angel forgot to erase the last time. He had his eraser caught under his left wing. And suppose you shot reason. You did not believe in reason. And here's poor reason out here, all dead. And so the emotions now are allowed to come up, to assert themselves, to give way to every single one, never control them. With what result? Well, with the result that one becomes nothing but a center of conflicting forces. Very much like, for example, the demon, the young man out of whom our blessed Lord cast the devil. And our Lord said to the devil and the young man, "What is your name?" And the devil said, "My name is Legion, for we are many." No unity of personality. I believe that when people give themselves over excessively, now the important word here is excessively. For example, excessively or almost exclusively to the reading of romances, to listening to dramas on television, in order that they may have their emotions awakened. These people have their emotions aroused, love and hate and fear and daring and anger and so forth, for a hero, against an injustice. But they're all against mythical characters, and after a while the emotions fall back upon themselves, dead and inert. The result is that their emotional life becomes very much like a screen door in the summertime. Children play with the screen, tug at it, tug, plug, pull at it, and as a result, the screen door will not close eventually. And so emotions become so tattered and so worn that eventually when a real object presents itself to the mind, where there ought to be real love, where there ought to be real hate, where there ought to be anger, where there ought to be a vindication of justice, the emotional life is so tattered and worn and destroyed that we have no crusades and no action. I think that is the reason why there is not much action in political life. Against traitors, for example. Against juvenile delinquents. And against any kind of evil. And hence, for the restoration of peace, it must be recognized that it is possible for every human being to lock out some of these passions and to enthrone reason here, to open the door, and to have reason, the moral law, and faith decide what emotion will possess them and to what extent. Mary Magdalene came out of an emotional cellar such as this and became a saint. Peter had weakness, but he became a saint. And so it is possible for anyone who may live down in these cavernous, libidinous depths to arouse his reason, to arouse his faith, to arouse eternity and the moral law. And this is the kind of enthusiasm and faith that the world needs today. As a matter of fact, we do not have enough passion. There once was a passion that began in a day when love went freely to death in order to save the world. It was a passion that swept the world. And it was a passion that was inspired by truth, by right reason, by submission to the will of the Heavenly Father. That is the kind of passion for truth that gives peace and emotional life stability. One step beyond that mediocrity, and we are saved. Bye now, and God love you.
1: It began here, in the upper room, 2,000 years ago. This is my body. This is my blood. Remember me. In a garden, he prayed to his father on a night of betrayal, torture, death, far from Galilee. When taken from his rack of torment, in a borrowed grave he lie. On the third day, the angel said, "He has risen. He did not die." After sharing with friends, he rose to the Father, leaving his spirit love to guide our journey. For he is the Alpha and the Omega, the beginning and the end, together again. People of all faiths recognize Bishop Fulton J. Sheen as one of the greatest communicators of the 20th century. He was born in El Paso, Illinois, in May of 1896. As a young boy, he knew he wanted to be a priest. He served as an altar boy at St. Mary's Cathedral in Peoria, Illinois. At St. Viator College, his education and debating skills taught him the skills he used throughout his life. His unique ability at being natural and at ease in front of any audience was noted early in his ministry. He was ordained in 1919 and went on to become one of the best-known and greatly loved priests in church history. He wrote 96 books and hundreds of articles and columns. He broadcast numerous radio and TV programs. People from all faiths watched him on television because he spoke to every man. They always waited with joy for his goodbye, his blessing, God love you. It continues to give us joy and memories.
0: Bye now, and God love you.
1: Bishop Fulton J. Sheen went to be with the Lord in December of 1979. Fulton J. Sheen, requiescat in pace.

0: Hi, everyone. I'm Jay Fadden, and I'm in one of my most favorite spots here at Catholic TV, which is the chapel. And it's because of you that we can bring the Mass, the Rosary, and so many other programs into people's homes. 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Everything you do makes a difference in today's world, and we know we need that. So thanks for everything you've done, what you will do, and what you'll do in the future. We appreciate it, and together we can make a change in this world.
1: St. Maria Goretti was born to a poor family on October 16, 1890, in Italy. On July 5, 1902, Maria's neighbor Alessandro tried to assault her. He pulled out a knife and stabbed her 11 times. Before dying the following day, she chose to forgive him. She died a virgin and a martyr at the age of 12. Alessandro was sentenced to 30 years in prison. He remained unrepentant for years until one day he had a dream of Maria giving him flowers, which immediately burned in his hands. He woke up a changed man and he repented. Alessandro later attended her canonization on June 24, 1950 in Rome. She is the patron saint of youth, young women, purity, and victims of rape. Like St. Maria, we are called to freely forgive others, no matter what. And this pure act serves as a reminder of our true vocation, which is to love all of our brothers and sisters, even those who have wronged us.
2: How do we hear God during our prayer? All of us, because we are human beings, we want to hear the voice of God explicitly, loudly, and we want some kind of clear direction. For most of us, that almost never happens. And so I think about that quiet whisper where God is found. And that's why it's important that we are allowing that time for silence and listening. We shouldn't be afraid of our imagination. Our mind can inform our prayer. So if we take a piece of scripture and we're thinking about putting ourselves in the story with Christ and being present when he's speaking his word, we think about and we imagine what that must have been like. And this is the presence of God. This is God speaking to us. We just have to trust that although we are creative people, we're not always making up what we think God is saying to us. That really is the voice of God. If God is making his presence known, we're going to know it. If there's a presence of peace in our soul, if there's a presence of peace in our life, it's the presence of God. And even, you know, in the turmoil of life, even

welcome to the Joy of Music. My name is Diane Bish, and I would like to invite you to join us today for a special program entitled Favorite Marches, as played on many of the great organs of the world. So get ready to tap your foot, clap your hands, and enjoy this wonderful music of great rhythmic vitality.

think of marches, we usually think of military or soldiers. Most military marches are done outside in procession to the driving rhythm of a drumbeat. At West Point Military Academy, however, we performed on the world's largest church organ in combination with the West Point Symphonic Band. The piece is called March and Air.

The romantic composer Alexander Gilmour has given us a rhythmic and dynamic march for organ entitled March Religieuse or Religious March. In typical ABA form, the outer sections of the piece are strictly march-like, with a driving fugue in the middle section. We perform this march on the majestic organ of the St. Pierre Cathedral in Geneva, Switzerland, famous for its Reformation history. The former organ, which stood in St. Pierre during the Reformation, we're sorry to say was melted down to make spoons, forks, and knives. But the new Metzler organ sounds forth praise in both service and worship.

It has been a privilege for me and the Joy of Music to tape programs in the famous military academies of the United States, all of which have magnificent organs. An excerpt from our program at the Naval Academy in Annapolis, Maryland, displays marching inside and out as we watch the formations of the midshipmen, then hear the rich sounds of the four-manual 81-stop molar organ in Meyerbeer's Coronation March.

Although really not marches, many of the famous hymns of faith display march-like tendencies and rhythms. Probably the most military of hymns is God of Our Fathers, whose almighty hand leads forth in beauty all the starry band. Here at the Coral Ridge Presbyterian Church in Fort Lauderdale, Florida, we have five sets of horizontal trumpets on the Rafati organ. Beginning with the herald trumpets, this hymn is a call to faith and worship.

Although you may not recognize it as a march, one of the most famous for both adults and children is the March from the Nutcracker Suite, a favorite at Christmas time or any other time of year for that matter. The melody is singable and rhythm catchy and full of vitality. All elements of a successful march.

St. Michael's is one of the most beautiful and famous churches in Munich, Germany. The church dates back to the 16th century, was mostly destroyed in World War II, but has been rebuilt to its original splendor. The famous King Ludwig II is buried in its catacombs. In our program of marches today, we hear a happy and playful march as written by Wolfgang Amadeus Mozart and played on the splendid new organ of St. Michael's.

The organ here at the Coral Ridge Presbyterian Church in Fort Lauderdale, Florida, is perfect for the playing of marches because of its five sets of horizontal trumpets. Many famous marches are found in operas, and we feature these horizontal trumpets as we play the famous Grand March from the

Thank you for joining us today on The Joy of Music as we have brought you a program entitled Favorite Marches, as played on many of the great organs of the world. We thank you for joining us, and we look forward to seeing you again next week on The Joy of Music.

0: St. Maria Goretti was born to a poor family on October 16, 1890, in Italy. On July 5, 1902, Maria's neighbor Alessandro tried to assault her. He pulled out a knife and stabbed her 11 times. Before dying the following day, she chose to forgive him. She died a virgin and a martyr at the age of 12. Alessandro was sentenced to 30 years in prison. He remained unrepentant for years until one day he had a dream of Maria giving him flowers, which immediately burned in his hands. He woke up a changed man and he repented. Alessandro later attended her canonization on June 24, 1950 in Rome. She is the patron saint of youth, young women, purity, and victims of rape. Like St. Maria, we are called to freely forgive others, no matter what. And this pure act serves as a reminder of our true vocation, which is to love all of our brothers and sisters, even those who have wronged us.
1: Hello, I'm Bishop Reed, standing in the magnificent Cathedral Basilica of the Assumption in Covington, Kentucky. 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

Create in me a clean heart, O God. Welcome to Live with Passion. I'm Father Cedric Pazania. So glad that you decided to tune into the program. Psalm 51 is a psalm that we religious pray every Friday. King David wrote it, and he prays, "Create in me a clean heart, O God. Put a new and steadfast spirit within me. The sacrifice acceptable to God is a broken spirit, a broken, contrite heart, O God, you will not spurn." I want to talk with you about the heart, but not the physical heart per se. I want to talk about the center of your being, your innermost being, your heart. In the Bible, this occurs like 1,200 times. This is a core teaching. Core is another word for heart. Core teaching in the Bible has to do with our heart. I heard a song by Bruce Springsteen growing up, and he would sing, "Everybody's got a hungry heart, everybody's got a hungry heart, everybody's got a hungry heart." And that's so true. Everybody's got a hungry heart, not so much this beating heart, but the core of our being, our innermost being. What is our heart? What is the concept from the Bible? Well, if you look at Google and you Google heart, you'll see all kinds of images and a definition, and it'll talk about the organ that resides in your body. On Valentine's Day, we give out hearts. One out of four types of cards are hearts. Of course, spades, clubs, and diamonds are the others. There was even a musical group called Heart growing up in the 70s and 80s. Used to listen to their music. "On my heart, I have a heart." This is our passionist sign, and within that sign is a heart. And the words mean the passion of Jesus Christ. We have a motto, "May the passion of Jesus Christ be always in our heart." Now, we're not talking about this beating heart that's going on right here. We're talking about our innermost being, and that's what the Bible talks about. Our core, the center of our being, our conscience, our memory, our consciousness, our identity, who we are. It's where we think, emote, decide, and judge. It's who we are. That's our heart. And the Bible is very concerned about our heart. I'll talk in a little while about some of the problems that our heart has, and we need to come for healing. And that's what this episode is all about. But we can have a faithful heart, a restless heart, a wayward heart, a brave heart, wandering heart, hard heart, wild heart, good heart, humble heart, all kinds of hearts. And when somebody is abusive, they're called heartless. David, from the Bible, we are told, had a heart for God. And if today you hear God's voice, this is one of the Psalms, if today you hear God's voice, harden not your heart. We can harden our heart. That's one of the problems that we get into when we look at our heart biblically. We can harden it by doubting God. We can harden it by perpetual sinning and not listening to what God is telling us, and eventually our conscience becomes seared and our heart becomes hard, and then it's hard to experience God's presence. This series is all about how God is with us. I have entitled this episode, "Open Heart Surgery." Open heart is totally different than a hardened heart. Open heart has to do with being humble and open and ready to receive, and I'll talk about that in a minute, but I want to look at what the Bible says about our heart. We have to understand, we are a fallen race. Through original sin, all of us are infected, every one of us, no matter how good we think we are. Often we look at ourselves through rose-colored glasses, and we look at everybody else through a magnifying glass, and we judge them and talk about them. That's part of our heart condition. The truth is, we are fallen. We're very good. We're made in God's image. It's right from the Bible. We're very good, and we are made in God's image. We're blessed, but yet we're sinful, and we're fallen. We have a fallen heart. David wrote in Psalm 51, "O see, in guilt I was born, a sinner was I conceived." And he prayed for washing and purification. That's the reading that I read for you. The theme of this series is "I Am With You," talking about how God is with us, and God is the one that needs to do the purification with our open heart. Because God is with us, His great work is to

bring us to wholeness and holiness. And it all begins in the heart. Jesus taught about the heart, about the inner life. And he said that our conduct and words flow from the heart and reveal the heart. He said, out of the heart, your mouth speaks. Gossip, swearing, taking the Lord's name in vain, that reveals that you have a heart condition. They listen on a stethoscope, doctors do, about your heart condition. But we can listen to a person's heart by the way they speak. It reveals your heart. Jesus said, what defiles you is what comes out of your heart. Evil thoughts, murder, adultery, those type things. It's not eating with unwashed hands that defiles you. It's our inner life that matters. All this talk about the inner life has really had me think about my motivations. For example, in ministry, why did I get involved in ministry? Why did I get on television? Is it to make money? Is it for notoriety? Is it so people will know me? Is it for power? And I've had to look at these things. And everybody should examine their heart. In a way, we all have a stethoscope. And we can look at our heart and listen to our heart. Spend a few minutes and sit still and think about your heart and say, what am I doing with life? What are my motivations? What am I trying to do? And I've had to do this periodically because as I get more well known because of television and radio, and as people support me, I've had to look at my life and say, what am I doing and why am I doing it? That's called the inner life. And everybody should look at their heart because Jesus talked about it and he said it's very important. Out of your heart flows the rivers of life, he said. Talk to us about the Sermon on the Mount. He said, you've heard that you shall not commit adultery. He said, I tell you, anybody that looks at a woman with lust has committed adultery with her already. Then he said, you've heard not commit murder, but just being with angry with somebody makes you liable to judgment. These are high standards. And what was he saying? He's saying it's your inner life that matters. It's your insides, your heart that matters to God. And God searches our hearts. He knows what's in there, and we better come clean. And I want you to look within because as a disciple of Jesus, we don't want to be fooling ourselves or anybody else because you can't fool God. You have to have a clean conscience and a clean heart. That's what Paul the Apostle said. He said, my conscience is clean and I'm not worried. I know I'm going to face the judgment and God will be merciful. When you go to a doctor with a heart problem, depending on the symptoms, there are many methods to bring healing and cure. You could have a stent put in, you could have bypass, or you can have a transplant. Now, I've just told you that we're a fallen race. We have all kinds of heart problems inside. All this stuff that comes out of us, these evil actions, are all because of our heart. Jesus on the Sermon on the Mount told us that there's problems with anger and lust and the seven deadly, pride and all these different things. So we have to address these things. We can't just let it go on. If you go to a doctor, as I said, he'll examine your heart and prescribe either medication or maybe stent or open heart surgery. And there are prescriptions in the scriptures about the healing of our heart. We don't have to just put up with a fallen heart. We have to grow and change and become. And I want to share with you some of the prescriptions that God has given me. David prayed, for example, create in me a new heart, O God. He was appealing to God. Remember, this series is all about God is with us. He was appealing to God for grace to bring healing to the heart. And we can experience that because God is with us. God recreates. Scriptures talk about regeneration, the washing of the heart. And that's something that Christians can encounter. Jesus said, learn from me. And here's what we need to do. First of all, I talked about grace, and I'll get back to that, about God

recreating, washing, regeneration of the heart. But Jesus said, learn from me, because I'm meek and humble of heart. Said that in the Gospel of Matthew. So number one, this is our cooperation. This is our responsibility. We need to be listening to what Jesus had to say. A disciple means that you're a learner. You're growing. You're being educated. You listen to Jesus. He said, learn from me. Spend some time with the scriptures. Spend some time reading good spiritual books and learn from Jesus. And then he revealed the state of his heart. Jesus said, I'm meek and gentle of heart, meek and humble of heart. Meekness isn't weakness. Meekness is strength under control. Picture a Corvette all souped up, going 30 miles an hour because it's going the speed limit. Has the power and the ability to go 100 miles an hour or much faster, but it's strength under control. In religious life, I've had superiors all my religious life, and I've been a religious now for about 40 years. As a passionist, we live in community. We have to have a superior in the local community as well as a provincial. And one of the superiors that I had, he's got the power in the local community. He was the most gentle, kind, soft man you would ever meet. Yet he didn't have to be that way. He had power. He could tell us what to do, and under the vow of obedience, we would have to follow. But he was meek. He had a beautiful heart. And I'll never forget Father Fred. And there's been others too. And then Jesus said that he had a humble heart. The goal of our life is to develop our heart to become like Jesus. That's right from Romans 8, that God predestined us to be conformed or transformed into the image of his Son. What that scripture means isn't so much that we grow physically like Jesus, of course, but that we develop a heart like Christ. Jesus' heart was meek, strength under control, and humble. Humility, think of humus soil. It's that dark, black, rich soil. And when you plant something into it, it's receptive and it's fruitful, it's fertile. I love what James says, humbly receive the word with its power to save you. Humbly receive the word. Learn from Jesus. You do this by reading and studying what Jesus taught, as I said. It shapes our thinking. You be open, open heart surgery. And as disciples, we are learners. A truly educated person never stops going to school. A humble heart knows of its need for God. We realize that we can't do it in and of ourselves. God has accomplished all we have done. I think about my ministry and writing of the books and the production of the television programs and the outreach and the different things. It's easy to sit there and start getting prideful. And I go back to that psalm, Lord, it is you who have accomplished all I have done. Humility is really important, and God wants a humble heart. Heard about this prideful preacher? He had this sermon all together, and he was going to wow the crowd and everything, and there was this big, tall pulpit, and he goes walking up the stairs, and he says, they're going to love this, and this is going to wow everybody. It's a full cathedral. He gets up there, and he starts preaching. People are yawning and looking at their watch and everything, and he just started to lose confidence and lost the saliva and ended up, he bombed. He walked down the stairs and finished. Right at the bottom of the stairs, there was a plaque. And the plaque said this, if you went up like you came down, you would have come down like you went up. Think about that. You see, his pride led to humility. But humility leads to being exalted. That's what Jesus taught. We need God. That's what a humble heart is all about. You realize that I'm not a self-made person. I can do my best. But when push comes to shove, I need help. I need God. I remember a song by America years ago. America was a
group from the 70s. I like to quote music and kind of in my heart. And the song was called I Need You. Like the flower needs the rain, you know I need you. Like the winter needs the spring, you know I need you. And we need God. We so need God. How do we get a humble heart? Well, I've discovered in my life it is through suffering. Suffering is purgative and it leads to purification, at least in my life, and I think so for you too. I used to, when high school and growing up and you're not hurting and you haven't encountered any real suffering or anything, I was pretty prideful. Everybody, I guess, kind of grows up that way. You have a maybe more than a healthy pride. And then I developed acne. Oh, devastating for me. I mean, the blotches on your face and your complexion. And what it did is it made me vulnerable and quiet and shy. And I realized that I didn't have it all together. I used to live kind of like, I'm not going to say that I thought I was better than everybody else, but I had flippant disregard toward God and toward people. And yeah, I cared for people, but didn't do anything about it. But acne brought me, it was a great suffering. It brought me introversion, quietness. But I'll tell you this, my blemishes led to blessings. I discovered a whole new side of myself that I didn't even know because I was just living on the superficial. Then I came to the supernatural. My blessings came from my blemishes. And now I've realized that there was a whole side of me that I didn't know. And I go like this because it's inside. I used to live in a place called Creve Coeur, Missouri. I was a youth minister in Creve Coeur, Missouri at a church there called Our Lady of the Pillar. The word Creve Coeur means broken heart. And in college, I had a broken heart. I dated a girl, and after about a year, we broke up, and I was lonely. I was empty. I was without God. I was without that girl, and I was hurting. And it was in that loneliness, in that brokenness, in that hurting, that's when I reached out to God. I don't know if you've ever heard the psalm, and it was Psalm 51. I just read it. A broken heart you will not spurn. God is close to the brokenhearted. And little did I know that that broken heart led me to a conversion. That broken heart was actually a good heart. It led to something good. You've heard that saying, if it ain't broke, don't fix it. But God's motto is, if it is broke, do fix it. And my heart was broke, and He fixed it. So how do you get a humble heart? Let your sufferings speak to you. Let them purify you. Whether it be a relationship or physical or whatever you're going through, a broken, contrite heart, God will not spurn. God is close to the brokenhearted. And I'm not saying that I wanted suffering, but I have allowed my suffering to purify me. And it really does. Suffering has meaning. Your suffering has purpose. You have to look at it and allow it to do something beautiful in you. Some people just have suffering and they're mad at God. But rather, the saints have taught us, let your suffering bring you closer to God. Let it deepen you. Let your suffering purify you. As I said, go from the superficial to the supernatural. Allow your sufferings to speak to you and to purify your heart. In addition, David in Psalm 51, now we're talking about the healing of the heart. I've talked about grace. I've also talked about suffering. Another way for healing, David prayed for a humble, contrite heart. And he said, a humble, contrite heart, contrite means sorrowful, repentant. David said that a contrite heart you will not spurn, O God. He said that in Psalm 51.
contrite heart, of course, a sorrowful heart. And in the Catholic Church, we celebrate the sacrament of reconciliation. As a Catholic priest, this is a major ministry for me. People come before me and talk about their sins. That's right from James. Confess your sins to one another that you may be healed. I've talked about this before, but there's a great catharsis that comes, a great healing that comes as you confess your sins. I see people with humble hearts confessing their sins, and some of these sins are pretty deadly. We'll just put it that way. And I always tell folks when they come before me, they're very vulnerable and very open, very intimate. I always tell them, be the person you are right now when you leave. Because I see them in a very humble state, very open state, very honest person. And if they can just continue with that, that humble and contrite heart, they'll be pleasing to God. The confession of sins brings healing. It's a resurrection sacrament. And that's one of the ways that you come to the healing of your heart. Confess your sins to one another that you may experience healing. And through confession, pride can change to humility, lust to purity, selfishness to selflessness, and gluttony to self-control. So I've talked about the healing of the heart through your suffering, through repentance. If you're a Catholic, by going to confession, even if you're not Catholic, confess your sins to God and maybe to a trusted friend. And then Proverbs 4:23 tells us to guard our heart, for out of it flow the springs of life. We are responsible for the state of our heart. You might say, well, I was abused and these things have happened to me and it wasn't my fault. And that's partly true, but you're still responsible for what you do with your life from now on. And the scriptures clearly tell us to guard our heart. The heart is like a sponge that absorbs all the stuff of life. You watch the news too much, you're going to get negative. Too much sports, you're going to be separated from God. Pornography is a great evil. Gambling, Jesus said, live by the sword, die by the sword. You are responsible for your heart health. And evil is trying to sow doubts in you and distract you and harden your heart, pull you away from God. You must resist. Guard your heart at all costs. Avoid negativity and become positive. Along with our efforts now, I've talked about guarding your heart, going to confession. I've talked about coming to Christ, learning from Him. That's really important. I've talked about learning from your suffering. These are things we can do. We don't just show up on earth and say, okay, I've got original sin. I've got a heart that's fallen. We are responsible for the state of our heart. And we will be judged by what we did and how we took advantage of the opportunities. Now let's go back to grace. I started with grace, and the great promise of God is one of grace. This is Ezekiel 26. This is one of the great promises in the Bible. God says, I will cleanse you from all your impurities and from all your idols. I will give you a new heart, put a new spirit within you. I will take away your stony heart, give you a natural heart. You will be my people and I will be your God. Wow. That is so good. When push comes to shove, we need grace. They used to go to the desert. The early church fathers, they would go into the desert because they realized that their heart, they wanted purification. They wanted to get away from the culture that was corrupting them. They went into the desert and they prayed a prayer of mercy. Lord Jesus Christ, Son of God, have mercy on me. Very beautiful prayer. I'm going to invite you right now to trust in God's grace. And simply, like those desert fathers and mothers that went out to the desert for the purification of their heart, give your heart to Jesus. Some of you need to go to confession. Please do. Give your heart to the Lord in confession. Let your sufferings purify you. Rely upon grace. Learn from Jesus. Most of all, trust in grace. And I simply pray, and you follow along with me as I pray, Lord Jesus Christ, Son of God, have mercy on me.
And as you pray with me,

0: as you've watched this episode, I pray that you'll get a sense of where your heart is at. Realize that God wants to give you a new heart and a new spirit. And as you give your life to Jesus, may you experience new life, regeneration, and the cleansing of your heart. And may Almighty God bless you, the Father, the Son, and the Holy Spirit. Amen. Don't just live, live with passion. Got a letter from a man named Jim. He said, "Father Cedric, I want you to know that watching your program has saved my life. Been very depressed lately. I was seriously thinking about turning to alcohol and drugs. Your programs have changed my life." That is exactly what my programs are all about, helping people to change. My motto is touching lives, saving souls. What I'm trying to do is, number one, make sure you go to heaven. Number two, have a personal relationship with God. And number three, experience personal change. Your heart, your person. This whole series has been about how God is with us. And because God is with us, we can experience grace. Please help me to reach out around the world with this message of the gospel. 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Donate to my ministry. If you do, I'm going to send you my book, Glorious Holy Spirit, because it's the Holy Spirit that changes us, changes our heart, brings us closeness with God. 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I see every donation that comes in and I pray for you. 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We'll get that book to you. Or write me in Houston, Texas, 77024. Love you all. Thank you so much for watching. May Almighty God bless you. And don't just live, live with passion.
1: St. Maria Goretti was born to a poor family on October 16, 1890, in Italy. On July 5, 1902, Maria's neighbor Alessandro tried to assault her. He pulled out a knife and stabbed her 11 times. Before dying the following day, she chose to forgive him. She died a virgin and a martyr at the age of 12. Alessandro was sentenced to 30 years in prison. He remained unrepentant for years until one day he had a dream of Maria giving him flowers, which immediately burned in his hands. He woke up a changed man and he repented. Alessandro later attended her canonization on June 24, 1950 in Rome. She is the patron saint of youth, young women, purity, and victims of rape. Like St. Maria, we are called to freely forgive others, no matter what. And this pure act serves as a reminder of our true vocation, which is to love all of our brothers and sisters, even those who have wronged us.
2: Hi, everyone. I'm Jay Fadden, and I'm in one of my most favorite spots here at Catholic TV, which is the chapel. And it's because of you that we can bring the Mass, the Rosary, and so many other programs into people's homes. You might have already gotten our Summer Appeal letter. 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Or there's an address on all the time after the Mass, after the Rosary, send your donation in. 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So thanks for everything you've done, what you will do, and what you'll do in the future. We appreciate it, and together we can make a change in this world.

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1: Glad to have you with us back for another episode of the program. 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
2: And I'm Jennifer Willits' wife.
1: The offertory is one of my favorite parts of the Mass. And just recently, while I've been working on this book, my attitude towards the offertory has been changing.
2: Okay.
1: So we talked about this recently. I am in the process right now. I have a book coming out very soon. Working title is Discovering the Love of Eternal Wisdom. That's not the final title. It could be the final title. I don't know. We haven't decided that. We're in the process right now of it's going through the copy editing phase with Sophia Institute Press, and the cover and all that will be decided very, very soon. It might even be released earlier than we thought, which is kind of exciting. But going through this book of St. Louis Marie de Montfort's again, The Love of Eternal Wisdom, which is the entire text of which will be included in my book. It's about, or what one of the ways that we obtain eternal wisdom, who is Jesus Christ, that we possess Jesus Christ and hold him in our hearts and in our lives in all things at all times. One of the ways to do that is by continually offering up, you know, mortification, which is kind of a scary word. It's our offerings, right? Our daily little pains, annoyances, you know, when people cut us off in traffic, you know, whatever bothers us. Those are the little mortifications. Those are little things that we can offer up, right? It's the old Catholic terminology of offered up. Well, that bothers me. Offer it up. I stub my toe. I'll offer it up. And it's almost become a joke. But I suggest that we actually start to reclaim this because of its... Here's the thing. The devil made it a joke. The devil has made the world conditioned to see it as something to mock and make fun of, when it's really this enormous gift that actually can bring us relief and peace whenever we do have an annoyance, whenever we have a pain. So for me, as someone who struggles with mental health issues, I have an incredible amount of anxiety this past week. Since finishing the first full draft of my book, I had the idea of offering up every single moment, every time, at the instant, I start to feel anxiety. And a lot of times I feel it in my face. Instantly go, here, Mother, please give this to your son. Mary, please give this to Jesus. Please give this to Jesus. Okay, why do we do this, right? So we're going to get into that. That offertory is something that we can do all the time. But at Mass, there is a very specific point of offertory where the bread and wine is offered up to God as the means by which transubstantiation may happen and Jesus can become substantially present in the Eucharist, body, blood, soul, and divinity. So offering, Jesus offering himself on the cross, Jesus offering himself in the Eucharist. When we make our offerings, it is our work along with Jesus. In our baptisms, we become sons and daughters of God. We become co-heirs of the kingdom with Jesus. We're right there. So Jesus's offering on the cross can be lived out in our offerings on a daily basis.
2: I'm so glad you just launched into the appropriate, more complete definition of offertory, because I think it's worth noting that for many, they may be operating only on a financial definition of that term. And I think that we might have been led to believing that that's all that an offertory is because when you look in your bulletin, you'll see a recap of last week's offertory was X amount of dollars. And so by that sharing of knowledge, it sort of conditions the parish to sort of think that that's all an offertory actually is just a financial gift. It's just a reminder, oh yeah, this is the basket's going to come around. I need to put something in there. And they just stay there and operate off of that understanding when it's so much bigger. And you've just leapt right to that. And I love that to you is your favorite time, because I almost kind of thought you were joking at first, because I tend to forget that offertory means all of those things. It's not just a financial transaction. which is still good. And we still need to do that. We'll talk about that later as well. But it really is, what are you going to offer? And it has nothing to do with money now. What are you going to offer?
1: So let's put some pins in all these things, right? Because the reason why it has always been my favorite part, other than receiving the Eucharist itself, is because I've known for a long time, for many years, and I don't remember how I'd learned this, but it's been like in the last 20 years, I've learned at the offertory, that's an opportunity for us to say, here's everything I'm struggling with right now. Here's all of my worries. Here's my concerns. All the things I've been praying about this past week, all the things I'm concerned about with the week coming up, you know, job situation and kids and whatever it is that might be troubling you, that's your opportunity that as the bread and wine is being placed upon the altar and being offered up to God, so too our prayers that we offer up, we put them on the altar so that they are there at the cross of Calvary. Well, I've always liked that idea, but it's also always been a thing where here's my opportunity to just ask for everything and throw everything out there. And so what's been missing, and this is kind of what's been coming to mind so much as I've been working on this book, and as I have gone through the first couple edits, which is what I've done since the last podcast, and now we're in full production mode, you know, with Sophia. I mean, we're on this, so now I'm rereading parts over again. And what's so interesting, I was trying to say this to you on the way home from Mass today, is that rereading de Montfort's Love of Eternal Wisdom over and over and over again, because it's included in the book, I'm like, I've read this thing, I don't know how many times, well over a dozen times now, and I still keep getting nuggets of wisdom. And my desire, I mean, the whole purpose of this project in the first place is so that people will start to understand their relationship with Jesus Christ better than they've ever had before. Because I honestly don't think the people, even long time, I'm speaking from my perspective, and this is part of my story, as someone who's been Catholic for going on 55 years, I feel like my 55th year is the one where I've grown closest to Jesus. And I don't want people to get discouraged in their own journeys. And I also don't want people to get complacent and think, well, I go to church and I do all these things. And I love Jesus. I don't have a problem. I think that we all have so much more that Jesus is wanting to give us that we don't realize. But a big part of being in a position of accepting everything that Jesus gives us is by giving everything to Jesus that we are and have. There needs to be a greater giving of ourselves to Christ. And I think in the idea of the offertory is our opportunity to say everything that I have. And that's consecration as well. And so that's, you know, the last chapter of Eternal Wisdom is talking about consecrating ourselves. And the easiest way to do that is through the hands of Mary, our mother, who brought Jesus into this world, and she can bring us to Jesus, bring the world to Jesus. She brought Jesus into the world. She brings the world to Christ. Now you're making your smile of thoughtfulness, because I want to read from the 1962 Missal its explanation of offertory, and I think your mind's going to be blown.
2: Okay, well, I'll just say this one little aside that hopefully will make you smile too, but do you ever think when the basket is coming around or being offered to, depending on how the baskets are at your parish, that really what you should do is just put your entire self into the basket. Like, no. Oh, I'm just going to hop in there real quick.
1: So I'm thinking, you know, I'm already at the altar. I'm already trying to, again, mental prayer like this requires so much energy for me. I'm often not even aware that the basket is going around. I am so grateful for two things. Number one, you handle the offertory for our family. So that's a blessing. Thank you for doing
2: the
1: that.
2: The financial
1: side, yeah, of things that you know. Mm-hmm. And number two, while I'd have some issues with, you know, automatic bank payments and all that kind of stuff, it makes it really easy for us to give to our church. It's all automatic. I mean, you sign something up, mm-hmm, and it just happens. Mm-hmm. The offertory just goes. And so we make sure that we're always giving of the 10%. You know, or however much we give to our parish in, mm-hmm, particular, but we'll get to tithing amounts here in a minute. But I know that that's happening because you've set it up, and it's automated through the bank. So when those baskets start coming around, God bless our ushers. I'm not even paying attention to them. I'm already trying to focus on the altar itself. I mean, listen to this. So this is a great explanation, and you can read more about offertory in the Catechism and other places as well. But because we go to the traditional Latin Mass this morning, and I've explained this in my missal, you know, you have the Latin on one side, English on the other. But on the English side, in the margins of my version of the missal, they just have wonderful explanations of what's actually happening in the Mass. Not just like the rubrics of like the priest walks up here and does this, but actually what God is doing in the Mass. And it's not just the TLM. These things that he's writing about, that are written about in here, are happening in the Novus Ordo. They're happening in the other rites of the Church, in the Mass of the faithful, from the offertory to the preface of the Eucharistic prayers.

0: the offertory verse, and the Lord be with you and with thy spirit, then the offering of the bread and wine, this is the moment that brings us back to our true place before God, and it purifies us. It says it prepares us to enter into God and share in his divine activities. This is what's happening at the offertory.
1: Despite our worthiness, unworthiness.
0: But that's part of what we're offering up, right? Right. The offertory opens the door to the secrets of God and to union with him. So it's not just about the ushers coming by with the baskets. And like you said, it's not just about collecting your tithe offering, right? It's a tithe offering. God wants the offering of everything you have. Your finances, your worries, your concerns, your illnesses, your sinfulness, your joys, the graces he gave you. He wants everything back so that he can give you more. As this bread on the paten and this wine in the chalice are in a state of expectancy, so it hasn't happened yet, expectancy of becoming Christ's body and blood, so we present ourselves to God in voluntary expectancy of a change to be made in us, an expectancy of divinization. Now, that alone, shall we spend the next half hour talking about that? So we already, if we believe, and we should as Catholics, we believe the bread and wine will become Jesus' body and blood. Because that bread and wine was offered up to the altar. What should we expect we become when we receive Jesus into us? There should be expectancy of a change to be made in us, an expectancy of divinization because Jesus Christ, the divine, is entering into us. In the offertory, Christ unites our desires and prayers. So our desires, right? Dear God, help us. Our prayers, please help these people. To his own offering of himself to the Father. So Jesus Christ takes our prayers and unites them to himself. As our intentions are joined to the passion of Christ, they assume the value of the passion in the eyes of God. Boom! As the levels of our podcast just blew up. In the agony of the garden, Christ performed his offertory, giving himself in advance to all the sufferings of Calvary. So again, think about that. In the garden, Christ is offering himself in anticipation, right? Before he actually suffered at Calvary. This is the spirit we should take from the Mass. An entire acceptance in advance of what God's grace will ask of us. It's scary to think when you go through total consecration of Jesus through Mary, some of the prayers that you say, Mother, I'm giving myself entirely to you as your slave, as your servant on behalf of your son. I give you everything, my possessions, my relatives, and so I have to pray, I give you my wife. If anything were to happen to her, let God's will be done. If anything were to happen to our children, let God's will be done. If our house were to burn down tonight, let God's will be done. These microphones, all these things in this room, let God's will be done. If I were to lose, my mug or my statue of St. Louis Marie de Montfort or my favorite journal, let God's will be done. None of this ultimately belongs to me. I belong to Jesus through Mary, and therefore I should at all times be willing to accept in advance what God's grace will ask of us. Now, here's the glorious thing. God is not just sitting there looking for ways to hurt us. The crosses that he sends us aren't just to cause us pain and misery. They are to purify us so that we can become more perfect offerings, so that we can become more like Christ, who is eternal wisdom, who is the fullness of all the virtues that we know that we long for and need so that we can become more perfect like Christ. These are all good things. This is the line, this is the last line that I'll share from the Missal in regards to the offertory. The offertory reminds us that the law of

salvation. Okay, so what's the law of salvation? Salvation comes from Christ. The law of the salvation is generosity without discussion.

0: That wasn't a discussion. Here's what's in my mind, but not my will, but yours be done. I'm offering myself without reservation to you. Transform everything. Take away my job, take away my livelihood, take away my family, take away everything I have, but let Jesus Christ remain. That's really hard to do, but that's what we are called to do. So when we talk about offertory, part of what's interesting is these were all the things that were coming to me at Mass this morning. And even one of the readings had to do with being a good steward, right? Mm-hmm. But you and I started talking yesterday about, now maybe talking about tithing would be a good subject because you started having, and you've done this with all of our kids, teaching them budgeting lessons because you're this huge, you're a fan of the software that you've used for years. You need a budget. Well, yes. Did Catherine turn you on that? I feel like.
1: No.
0: Who turned you on to?
1: Well, I kind of think Pat Padley comes to mind.
0: Pat Padley?
1: Yeah, he's a big fan, or we maybe were early adopters around the same time, and I don't know.
0: Remember ever hearing.
1: Yeah.
0: Pat Padley, name endorphins for him.
1: Yes.
0: Got it. He's gone off on his own as he's got a Catholic marketing company now. I don't know what it's called, Pat. I'm sorry. Maybe I'll call him and give him a shout out. For all of your marketing needs, Pat Padley Marketing. I don't know if that's what it's called either. Sorry, Pat. We've known him for a long time. It's from the early SQPN days.
1: So in our marriage, I am the one who generally handles all financial issues and transactions. And I love budgeting. I've always loved it. And it was a real joy in my parenting life to be able to pass on some basic budgeting skills to our children as they were approaching an age that made sense for them to have this information. So largely it was in their teen years when they started earning an income of their own, and then they needed to learn something about management of said income. And so this YNAB software, which we love, is a big part of that.
0: It's got a lot of similarities to Dave Ramsey's it's the envelope system. It's similar to that.
1: Very similar to that, and where you basically, every dollar you earn, you assign a task. You put all of your working dollars to work for you. And it gets you more in a mind space of holding on to your money so that it can, in fact, achieve those goals.
0: Yeah.
1: And so rather than spending it as it comes in without really knowing what you've done.
0: So if you get a $500 paycheck, you allocate $100 goes to food, $100 goes to rent, $100 to the car, you allocate it so that at the end it's zero. And then you work as you're spending money, you take it out of those individual buckets.
1: Right.
0: Yeah.
1: And so I've been waiting for our youngest child to get to the place where it would make sense to have this conversation with her. And that time was yesterday. And so I was
0: she's been working over the summer, making money, spending money.
1: She's doing good. And I've been watching how she's been managing it and just waiting for the right time to have this sit down talk. So I didn't want to spring this on her because it is an important conversation and I want her to really be available in her head to receive this baton of knowledge, financial knowledge I'm going to give to her so that she can grow into adulthood with some sense of responsibility for her financial stewardship. It was a really good talk, and I highly recommend that if you have this working teenager in your life and you kind of want to do this, just make an appointment. Let the kid know it's coming. I would like to have an hour of your time this afternoon, so let's make it happen. And so we did that, and it was very successful. And but as we sort of like to launch into this conversation, because it's so big, it's so important, you almost don't even know where to start. So I asked her, in what ways do you spend money? Like, tell me everything that you think your money should be spent on. And it's interesting how they answer that question because they will naturally default to the things that they think are the most important. So food and gas was among the first answers she presented as where her money should be earmarked or allocated to. And then she went to like fun things and then clothing and then she was kind of running out of answers. I'm like, is that all? Is there any

0: else you think you should be doing with your money, like a worthy expense? And it was hard for her to see it. I'm like, okay, let me introduce you to God as someone that, and then it was like, it was a little bit of an eye roll. And because, you know,
1: why? 'Cause she knew where you were going
0: to
1: go with this?
0: Giving to the poor is what mom and dads do. That's nothing to do with me. I'm just a kid, you know. I receive the handout. I don't give, you know. I'm like, oh, well, let's talk about this. This is actually very interesting. As you are growing into adulthood, now you're going to be in a situation where you can contribute, give outward to a greater cause. And I understand that's new for you, and you might have some resistance. And so she did, as her siblings of the past all did the same thing. They immediately questioned me on, is this really what God wants me to do? Do I really have to give a percentage of my income back to God? Like, says who, really? Like, it's really funny how they all have the pushback because they're teens. And I, you know, it's like, okay, we're going to talk about this. But I didn't want to force it on her. One, I needed to measure her response. I needed to see what I was working with. And it's like, okay, well, listen, I don't want to force this onto you, but are you open to hearing the truth about this? And I let her respond to that. And she was like, okay, tell me. And so we had a very high level discussion about the good and the value of tithing, of giving back to God, giving to the poor, and why we do this and how good it is for us to do this. God is not a creditor keeping track of every percentage point. You know, well, you've earned $100,000. Where's my 10 grand? Sorry, you can't get to heaven. You know, God is not like that. He's super generous. He's very generous. And he's trying to get you to be generous too. And it starts with the one thing that we have to offer, which is usually in this country, it's our cash. It's our money. And well,
1: I like the idea of first fruits, right?
0: Yeah, first fruits.
1: The scripture talks about giving the first fruits of something. So like, I remember having conversation with one of our sons who said, well, okay, I don't have a problem with tithing, but can I tithe after tax? It's like, well, then it's not the first fruits that you're giving to God. You're giving God the second fruits. You're giving the government the first fruits, and then you're giving God the second fruits. And what God asks is, you know, you want to give him the cream of the crop, right? You want to give him the best of the best. And so you want to give him the most of the most as well. When I was a kid, and my parents didn't start tithing until I was a kid, and I kind of remember them starting to do this, that someone explained it to them. Someone was helping them to get out of debt. And the first thing this person taught them was that you need to start giving 10%. Of your
0: gross income,
1: of your gross, of the top right. of what you're making back to God. And in doing that, God will always, you know, you can't outgive God.
0: Right.
1: Just like as we're talking about the offertory of giving fully of ourselves, there's a fear that if we give everything to God, that I'm going to be left with nothing. But what God gives us is the grace to be able to be even more like his son. And that means that we're going to have everything. And so giving 10% of what we have to God is ultimately very little because God has proven, at least in our lives, that we will continually be taken care of. And so we have found, even in times of low income, that as long as we continue to make sure that the bare minimum that we're giving back to God is 10%, we have never had an unpaid bill, ever. And we've been tithing for well over 20 plus years now on a regular basis. Well, it's even longer than that, probably closer to 25 or more, because it was shortly after we got married, maybe 4 years after we got married. And we're, you know, so 25, 26 years, we have been giving a minimum of 10%. And we almost, I don't want to become scrupulous about it, but now I'm almost like, if we sell something on Facebook, I'm like, well, we got to make sure that 10% of that is given away. And to me, it's just because I have seen such blessings come from it. And I just want to make sure that we're always making sure that God and giving back to God is at the forefront of everything that we do. You know, our Rosary Army apostolate, we give part of our income back to Rosary Army. We give part of our income to our local parish. We'll give part of our income to other charities as well. it always equals up to a minimum of 10%. And it's just, again, you know, look at Rosemary. Rosemary is a perfect example of we've given that money to that apostolate, and somehow that apostolate has been going for 20 plus years. I don't understand how right. that's worked, but it's the way that God works.
0: And I gave that very example to Lily. I'm like, if people did not give, then Rosary Army wouldn't even be here.
1: Yeah.
0: And she understands Rosary Army because that's her life. She understands
1: her whole life has been that.
0: Yeah. How that has been a providing source for us so that we can keep it going. And it's like, we need to give. We need to give. So, you know, including you as a teen, you need to participate in giving as well.
1: So, and it's beyond the money. I mean, I want, you know, I don't want the final takeaway to be like, hey, go figure out what you're making and donate 10% of it. It goes back to that beginning part of the conversation. God wants everything that you will give him, and you should give him everything that you have, whether it be your finances, whether it be your worries and concerns, whether it be illnesses that you're dealing with. He can take every single bit of that. And just like when we give our 10%, we have been taken care of financially. You give him your health, you give him your concerns, he will return graces that you cannot comprehend. And it's not a matter of discussion, right? You offer without discussion, and God will give you everything that you need without discussion. That's a great, great thing to be able to offer, knowing that God will always give that back. So hopefully it's a benefit to you. If you've ever thought, I don't know how to trust God, we'll offer that to God. I don't know how to give and financially support my parish, give that to God. He'll never let you down. Speaking of, and this is a terrible transition. If you want to help Rosary Army, rosaryarmy.com/donate. 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And we want to help you. If you want to grow in your faith, if you're not quite sure next steps, we have lots of great resources available at both rosaryarmy.com as well as schoolofmary.com. If some of the things that we talked about with consecration were a little confusing to you, go check out School of Mary. We have a full total consecration course that you can go through that will walk you through the whole process over the course of 33 days. Thanks so much for hanging out with us. Glad to have you with us. And we'll talk to you again very soon. Until next time, make them,
0: pray them,
1: and give them away. God bless, folks.

0: The angel of the Lord declared to Mary,
1: and she conceived of the Holy Spirit.
0: Hail Mary, full of grace, the Lord is with thee. Blessed art thou among women, and blessed is the fruit of thy womb, Jesus.
1: Holy Mary, Mother of God, pray for us sinners, now and at the hour of our death. Amen.
0: Behold, the handmaid of the Lord.
1: Be it done unto me according to thy word.
0: Hail Mary, full of grace, the Lord is with thee. Blessed art thou among women, and blessed is the fruit of thy womb, Jesus.
1: Holy Mary, Mother of God, pray for us sinners, now and at the hour of our death. Amen.
0: And the Word was made flesh,
1: and dwelt among us.
0: Hail Mary, full of grace, the Lord is with thee. Blessed art thou among women, and blessed is the fruit of thy womb, Jesus.
1: Holy Mary, Mother of God, pray for us sinners, now and at the hour of our death. Amen.
0: Pray for us, O Holy Mother of God,
1: that we may be made worthy of the promises of Christ.
0: Let us pray. Pour forth, we beseech thee, O Lord, thy grace into our hearts, that we, to whom the incarnation of Christ, thy Son, was made known by the message of an angel, may by his passion and cross be brought to the glory of his resurrection, through Christ our Lord.
1: Amen.

0: Hi, everyone. My name is Kevin Elson. We're at another Catholic destination. Today, we're in St. Louis, Missouri, at the Cathedral Basilica of St. Louis. This cathedral has one of the largest mosaic collections in the world, covering 83,000 square feet and telling an inspirational faith story. I think you're really going to enjoy the show today, so please stay with us as we travel through the Cathedral Basilica of St. Louis. Come inside.
1: This wonderful expression of faith began in 1907 under the direction of Archbishop John Glennon. The cornerstone was laid in 1908, and eventually the first Mass was celebrated in the new building in 1914. But before all this had taken place, the groundwork for the new cathedral was started many years before, when the population eventually shifted in St. Louis towards the west.
2: The old cathedral downtown under the arch was the original church when the city was founded in 1764. And when St. Louis became a diocese in 1818, Bishop DeBourg began the construction of a cathedral on that church block, a brick building that was never completed. And Bishop Rosati, who was the first bishop of St. Louis, built the old cathedral in 1834. When the old cathedral opened, it was in the center of what was, from the most part, the residential area of St. Louis. Over the course of the 19th century, that area changed dramatically. It went through two declines, at least, and then came back in with a whole different purpose, and it became mostly mercantile warehousing and the like around it. And the population of the city had moved westward. The residential areas of the city were on the western edge of the city, which is where we're located. Archbishop Kane became the archbishop in 1896. He purchased the site for this new cathedral, but then died before anything was done. And Archbishop Glennon became the archbishop in 1903 and almost immediately began the project of erecting a new cathedral on the site that Kane had chosen. But he wanted a church of significance to tell the rest of the world that civilization had come of age on the wild frontier. This was no longer wild frontier. And he also challenged the architects to help him express the faith in a way that was not as familiar to people as they had been understood. So he didn't want a Gothic building. And so they settled on a Byzantine-style building, and the architects encouraged him to have a Romanesque modifications to the exterior so that it would be more attractive. And a Byzantine-style building, an Eastern-style building, would be, of course, be decorated with mosaics. And so he hoped that the mosaics would encapsulate the history of Judeo-Christianity so that people, even the illiterate people, could come in and with a little bit of direction could follow the whole unfolding of God's dealings with man as it's pictured in the mosaics of the church.
1: Even though the first Mass was celebrated in the new building in 1914, there was still much more work to be done.
2: The first mosaics were done by 1915. There was a hiatus there during World War I for a short time. And then the mosaics continued again during the 1920s, smaller projects. And then after the rise of, after the World War II, Archbishop Ritter, who had succeeded Archbishop Glennon, began the earnest to complete major portions of the mosaic. He did the main dome, the north dome, the south dome of history, and Archbishop May, in the late 1980s, added significantly the transepts and the south dome gallery walls.
1: The mosaics are certainly one of the highlights of this beautiful basilica, with over 41.5 million mosaic pieces and 7,000 shades of colors used, this is one of the largest collection of mosaics in the world.

0: It's 83,000 square feet. I think St. Peter's in Rome has 210,000 square feet, so we're far from the largest collection. It is certainly a significant collection of mosaics, one of the more significant collections in the, I guess, worldwide. The original inspiration to the architects for the building and for, at least interiorly, and for the decoration were St. Mark's in Venice, the Basilica of St. Mark's in Venice, Italy, and the Santa Sofia, which is in present-day Istanbul. Those Hagia Sophia, the Hagia Sophia in Istanbul was, now it's whitewashed because it's of the Islamic ownership, but originally I think it was full of mosaics as well. There's an elderly Jesuit art historian, Father McNamee, who's spent most of his life studying these mosaics, and he has a monograph on them in which he talks about comparing them to St. Mark's and to the Hagia Sophia in Istanbul. What is visible under the whitewash. And certainly puts this in a position to... not to think of itself as secondary to them in any way. I think almost every visitor walks in and is drawn to something. And that's where they come back to that. It didn't always start with the history of Judeo-Christianity. They just kind of stand there looking up in awe. Many of them were drawn more to the sanctuary area immediately, to the image of the crucifixion and the statuary there and the baldacchino over the high altar. It is obviously the focal point of the whole church. You know, the beautiful ceiling above, but the altar is the center of the church. And I think that's where their attention is drawn initially when they walk in.
1: The great center dome and the two lesser domes and half domes, together with the arches, reveal in mosaic art the story of the Catholic faith from creation to the Last Judgment. The mosaics portray scenes from both the Hebrew and Christian scriptures, showing men and women of Judeo-Christian history, as well as illustrating the more recent development of the Catholic Church in North America, and particularly in St. Louis.
0: But if you would, the prevailing theme running through the whole church is God's dealings with us humans, bringing us to the point of acceptance of the grace of redemption. So the, for instance, the four arches at the base of the main dome, one arch, the arch to the east, is creation with an image of God the Father at the top of it. The arch to the north, wrapping around the corner, is the arch of redemption with the whole history of the Old Testament rising up to Christ at its apex. The arch to the west is the arch of sanctification with the Holy Spirit. And the great teachers and doctors of the church and the great missionaries pictured there. And the final of the fourth arches, it's, or the base for the main dome, is the arch of judgment with Christ again at the top of it and the souls of the just rising from their graves, being welcomed by St. Peter with Mary and John the Baptist and the Archangel Michael there. And then down in the corner is an interesting little picture of hell, the imagery for which came from Dante's Inferno. They're faceless people with standing amidst snow and ice because it's a cold world that man's built for himself, turning his back on the warmth of God's love. But you take those four arches and put them together, and that's exactly what Archbishop Glennon wanted to be pictured there, was the history of Judeo-Christianity. The area of the main altar is almost entirely tied to priesthood and Eucharist and sacrifice. You know, the apostles in the dome and the evangelists, but on the gallery walls is the Passover meal of the Old Testament and the Last Supper of Jesus. And the doctors of the church, the Western doctors of the church, who spoke about the Eucharist, and in the soffit transitioning from the central dome to the north dome, are all of those who are concerned with priesthood, are offering sacrifice. So when I said people's attention is drawn to the sanctuary area, the dominant image there is the crucifixion scene. The Christ on the cross with Mary and John. And, of course, that is the heart of the sacrifice.
1: The mosaics in the sanctuary dome picture the 12 apostles bearing symbols of their lives. The four pendentive mosaics are images of four doctors or teachers of the church: St. Cyril of Alexandria and St. John Chrysostom of the Eastern Rite, and St. Thomas Aquinas and St. Ambrose of the Western Rite. The south soffit, completed in 1927, contains mosaics of the priesthood of the Old and New Testaments. The east soffit mosaics are Old Testament prototypes of the sacrifice of Jesus. The east lunette repeats the Old Testament theme in the portrayal of the Passover feast. The north wall of the cathedral has a brilliant red stained glass window containing a gold cross surrounded with a crown of thorns. The mosaic arch around the window pictures the deer of Psalm 42, which long for the water as we long for the Lord. The west soffit, designed by St. Louisian Robert Harmon, depicts the fulfillment of the Old Testament in the Nativity and Marriage Feast of Cana mosaics. The west wall, completing the New Testament theme, is a portrayal of the Last Supper after the Da Vinci fresco in the Cathedral of Milan, Italy. The top dome of the large baldacchino over the main altar imitates the main exterior dome of the cathedral. As you enter the cathedral through the oak doors and proceed through the narthex, you enter the section of the cathedral called the historic bay and dome. The great seal of the Archdiocese of St. Louis, on a dark blue background and surrounded with the stars of the heavens, is the dominant mosaic. The round dome mounted on the square space of the bay is supported by inverted triangular walls called pendentives. The four areas are covered with mosaics of American saints: Rose Philippine Duchesne, Elizabeth Seton, Mother Cabrini, and Isaac Jogues and the North American martyrs. The south soffit, or under arch, notes important milestones of the establishment of the Catholic Church in St. Louis: the first Mass, first baptism, and the seal of the city. The east soffit is dedicated to the works of charity of communities of sisters and brothers. The north soffit tells of the founding and work of the St. Vincent de Paul Society in the United States. The west soffit portrays the orders of dedicated teachers of St. Louis parochial schools. The east lunette, or half-round wall, speaks to the work of Joseph Cardinal Ritter in desegregating the parochial schools of St. Louis and the presentation of the Decree on Religious Freedom of Vatican II. The west lunette depicts the Jesuit missionary thrust on the frontier by Fathers Jean Marquette and Pierre Desmet and the ongoing St. Louis mission in Bolivia, South America. The brilliant blue cornice with the vine of Christ behind the Byzantine-style angels proclaiming the eight Beatitudes was installed in 1927. As you move further into the basilica, you come under the great central dome. The dome rises 143 feet from the floor to the central spotlight, symbolic of the power of God's love. The mosaic panels are dedicated to the Holy Trinity: Ezekiel the prophet receiving the word of God, the woman of the apocalypse, and Elias taken up to heaven in a fiery chariot. At the base of the dome is a rippling wave, symbolic of the dome of water, which according to Genesis separates heaven and earth. The 16 angels represent eight archangels and eight commemorative angels. Each angel has a constellation of stars at its feet. The four large angels of the pendentives depict the Old Testament, New Testament, ecclesiastical authority, and civil authority. The east arch has God, the Creator, as its central figure, flanked by the story of creation. The North Arch is the Arch of Triumph, with Christ the Savior as its central motif. John the Baptist is on his left, with the prophets and kings of the Old Testament, and the Virgin Mary is on his right, with apostles and saints of the New Testament. The West Arch, the Arch of Sanctification, is dedicated to the third person of the Trinity, the Holy Spirit, and the saints, doctors, and teachers of the Church. The South Arch of Judgment tells the story of the last day, from the souls rising from the dead to Christ's judgment to the souls condemned to the cold and darkness of hell. To the left of the central dome, the west transept contains images of Jesus' baptism and ascension to heaven. The transept mosaic, rendered in flaming colors of red, violet, and blue, pictures the occasion of the Holy Spirit's descent on the apostles, inspiring them to go forth and preach the Word of God. The 14 stations of the cross are mounted on the plain lower walls of the east and west transepts above the confessionals. The east transept portrays Christ's resurrection and his appearance to the woman, Mary, and his disciples at Emmaus. The mosaic of the soffit, or under arch, of the raising of Lazarus from the dead is symbolic of Jesus' resurrection. The baptismal font and ambry for the holy oils are located in the east transept.
0: There are four side chapels. One is the Blessed Sacrament Chapel, where the Eucharist is reserved. And it is done, again, with themes of priesthood and Eucharist in the mosaics. The Blessed Mother's Chapel, the chapel dedicated to the Blessed Virgin Mary, is filled with scenes of the Blessed Mother's life, particularly the Annunciation and the Visitation and Assumption and Coronation are pictured in the mosaics there of Mary. The All Saints Chapel is done in a similar decor, a different style of mosaic, Italian style of mosaic, but each of the pictures there is addressing a different group of saints, the virgins, the martyrs, the apostles, the doctors of the Church. There's each group has a different panel there. And Saint Joseph stands over the altar there. So if it's not really Saint Joseph's chapel, it's all the saints' chapel, but he's kind of the dominant one there.
1: The Blessed Sacrament Chapel housing the tabernacle is reserved as a place for private prayer. The mosaic panels here depict various aspects of the gift of Eucharist. The red color of the ambulatory ceiling and the angels holding instruments of torture recall the suffering of Christ. The Blessed Virgin's Chapel was created by Tiffany Company of New York in the Italian style. This chapel contains mosaic panels depicting Mary's presentation, the Annunciation, the Visitation to Elizabeth, and the Assumption. The All Saints Chapel is also the work of Tiffany. The chapel is dedicated to the early classification of saints as either apostles, confessors, martyrs, or virgins. Cardinal Ritter's red cardinal's hat hangs from the ceiling. All Souls Chapel was designed in the Viennese Reconstructionist architectural style. The chapel uses black marble to symbolize death and white marble to symbolize resurrection or eternal life. The statue is of the risen Christ. The chapel is the burial place for Cardinal Glennon, Cardinal Ritter, and Archbishop May, all of whom have served as leaders of the St. Louis Church.
2: The Cathedral Basilica of St. Louis is a diverse parish community. It is a place of prayer and beauty, and it is also a place of reconciliation.
0: One of the interesting things, this cathedral was named a basilica in 1997. And with that declaration of being named a basilica, that's the proper title now being the Cathedral Basilica, came a kind of a special mandate to be a center of reconciliation, of a center of preaching God's mercy, if you would. And so we have enhanced over the years.

0: Penance, our schedule for celebrating the sacrament of penance confession. And we have a lot of people who come here then as a point of reentry into the church. Sometimes with good frequency, lines waiting to go to confession. That's been a real joy of ministry here, is being doing that pastoral work of hearing confessions and sharing God's mercy with people. Well, there are certain spots in the church where I like to go to pray when I'm over here by myself or between services and things like that. There is one particular spot in the choir stalls here where you can look across the sanctuary, past the altar, into the Blessed Sacrament Chapel, and you kind of see the tabernacle in the distance and the angels by the tabernacle, and then, but it's kind of across the top of the altar, and it kind of brings it all home to, for me, you know, that I may be a priest for others, but first of all, I have to be a believer myself and one to whom the Lord is called to be a disciple by virtue of my baptism. Another spot is in the transepts near the confessionals, because it's funny, I can go there and pray, and almost invariably, sooner or later, someone will walk up and say, you know, Father, I haven't been to confession in a long time. Can I go to confession? And we're near the confessional, so we just step in then. And of course, it's always a joy to pray in the Blessed Sacrament Chapel. It's we have exposition there on Saturday afternoons during the time of confession, and concluded with evening prayer, Vespers, from the Liturgy of the Hours prior to Mass. So we have a lot of people who come and spend their time preparing for confession or after confession in the Blessed Sacrament Chapel before the Blessed Sacrament. We've discovered that the All Saints Chapel, we do evening prayer on Sunday in there, sung evening prayer in there. We discovered the acoustics in there are so perfect for it. We had a power outage here in St. Louis this past summer. We had six days without any electricity, which meant no air conditioning, no lights, and no microphones. And it was amazing how people said they could hear better from the pulpit without the mic in a church full of people. In the dark, it was just a little sunlight filtering through the windows. But the building was constructed for that. So it's, well, sometimes people complain about the acoustics being, because there's an echo with the hard surfaces. There are a lot of little corners and places you can go, and the sound is very clear. It's kind of like they're almost addressing just you.
1: The Cathedral Basilica of St. Louis, besides being a beautiful and magnificent place of pilgrimage and visitation, is also a thriving parish community with a diverse population.
0: We have a parish. This census is drawn from the people of the neighborhood to start with, which can be some, there are some wealthy folk, a great many elderly retired folk, and a good number of students. We're located exactly halfway between, midway between the two major universities in St. Louis, and close to the medical school of one of them, and just a little bit farther from the medical school of the other. So we have a good deal of graduate students, a number of undergraduates who live off campus. So between those youth and the elderly and then our regular folk, that we have a nice, very nice parish mix of about a little over 1,000 households. And in addition to that, we have people from all over the Archdiocese who come here. Drawn by the building, of course. Most parishes do not have a parish church that looks like this.

0: And by the music program that we have, a very extraordinary music program here under the direction of our widely respected musical director and choir master.
1: It takes an enormous amount of time and resources to maintain a cathedral basilica such as this. There are a number of dedicated people involved in preserving this great gift of the Church of St. Louis.
0: Well, the normal operation of the parish is supported by the parishioners. They're, in addition to that, because the building is much larger and more grand than any normal parish would have as this parish church, and with that grandeur comes added expense. The Archdiocese of St. Louis some years ago did a capital campaign, and one of the endowments that they set up was an endowment for the Cathedral Basilica. That's been added to a little bit over the course of the years, but it does not yield, it yields a good assistance, but not sufficient to our needs. And so in addition to the endowment, we have an organization, the Friends of the Cathedral, which raised significant amounts of money for special projects. They've addressed the repair of the Tiffany window. They've repaired and restored the mosaic and marble stations on the transept walls, and the whole walls of the transept. They've done the exterior of the doors, and they've undertaken a new project right now for the restoration and replacement of a good number of the pews, which are need some attention. And so they've done a remarkable job of assisting us as well. But we're always challenged by the expense of keeping it up. But it's a work for God. It's a tribute to the faith of people in recognizing the glory of the Lord in our midst. And it embodies for, I think, those people the promise of the Lord to be always present in our midst. And his presence is significant.
2: Well, this truly is an inspiring place, a wonderful place of worship and beauty dedicated to the glory of God. We'd like to thank everybody here at the Cathedral for helping us put this show together, especially Monsignor Penns for taking the time to talk to us, give us some insight about this beautiful place, and we'd like to thank you as well for joining us again. My name is Kevin Nelson. I invite you to join me again next time as we travel to another Catholic destination.

0: Where there is God, there is light, beauty, and above all, love.
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2: And our work is all for you.

Rosary of the Blessed Virgin Mary, I can't think of a more appropriate place. I'm standing here in the center aisle of the Cathedral Basilica of the Assumption of the Blessed Virgin Mary, the Mother Church of the Diocese of Covington, Kentucky, known by many to be one of the most beautiful cathedrals in the country. With its majestic stained glass windows fashioned in Germany, its incredibly beautiful mosaic stations of the cross, the hand-carved wood, and the history and faith of this place makes it a perfect setting to meditate on these joyful mysteries. It all began with a little girl who gave Bishop Camillus Maz a silver dollar, and she said to him, "Bishop, I want you to use this to build a new cathedral." And from that moment on, he set himself to doing just that. Construction began in 1894 and concluded in 1915, all the while providing needed employment for many individuals and their families in a very difficult moment in this area. But the cathedral was not finished. In fact, it remains unfinished, yet glorious and a wonderful place to pray. And so let us begin our prayer as we meditate on the joyful mysteries of the Rosary. In the name of the Father, and of the Son, and of the Holy Spirit. Amen. I believe in God, the Father Almighty, creator of heaven and earth, and in Jesus Christ, his only Son, our Lord, who was conceived by the Holy Spirit, born of the Virgin Mary, suffered under Pontius Pilate, was crucified, died, and was buried. He descended into hell. The third day he rose again from the dead. He ascended into heaven and is seated at the right hand of God, the Father Almighty. From there he shall come to judge the living and the dead. I believe in the Holy Spirit, the Holy Catholic Church, the communion of saints, the forgiveness of sins, the resurrection of the body, and life everlasting. Amen. Our Father who art in heaven, hallowed be thy name. Thy kingdom come, thy will be done on earth as it is in heaven. Give us this day our daily bread, and forgive us our trespasses, as we forgive those who trespass against us. And lead us not into temptation, but deliver us from evil. Amen. Hail Mary, full of grace, the Lord is with thee. Blessed art thou among women, and blessed is the fruit of thy womb, Jesus. Holy Mary, Mother of God, pray for us sinners, now and at the hour of our death. Amen. Hail Mary, full of grace, the Lord is with thee. Blessed art thou among women, and blessed is the fruit of thy womb, Jesus. Holy Mary, Mother of God, pray for us sinners, now and at the hour of our death. Amen. Hail Mary, full of grace, the Lord is with thee. Blessed art thou among women, and blessed is the fruit of thy womb, Jesus. Holy Mary, Mother of God, pray for us sinners, now and at the hour of our death. Amen. Glory be to the Father, and to the Son, and to the Holy Spirit, as it was in the beginning, is now, and ever shall be, world without end. Amen. O my Jesus, forgive us our sins. Save us from the fires of hell. Lead all souls into heaven, especially those who are in most need of thy mercy. The first joyful mystery, the Annunciation, depicted in one of the beautiful windows here at the Cathedral Basilica of the Assumption. This is a mystery of great surprise. Imagine how Mary felt when she was greeted by the angel Gabriel, and when she discovered through his announcement that she was to be the Mother of God. Imagine not only the surprise, but the incredible joy of being chosen by God to bring the Messiah, the Savior of the human race, into the world. As we meditate on this mystery and the joy that Mary experienced in that moment, we pray, Our Father, who art in heaven, hallowed be thy name. Thy kingdom come, thy will be done, on earth as it is in heaven. Give us this day our daily bread, and forgive us our trespasses, as we forgive those who trespass against us. And lead us not into temptation, but deliver us from evil. Amen. Hail Mary, full of grace, the Lord is with thee. Blessed art thou among women, and blessed is the fruit of thy womb, Jesus.
Holy Mary, Mother of God, pray for us sinners, now and at the hour of our death. Amen. Hail Mary, full of grace, the Lord is with thee. Blessed art thou among women, and blessed is the fruit of thy womb, Jesus. Holy Mary, Mother of God, pray for us sinners, now and at the hour of our death. Amen. Hail Mary, full of grace, the Lord is with thee. Blessed art thou among women, and blessed is the fruit of thy womb, Jesus. Holy Mary, Mother of God, pray for us sinners, now and at the hour of our death. Amen. Hail Mary, full of grace, the Lord is with thee. Blessed art thou among women, and blessed is the fruit of thy womb, Jesus. Holy Mary, Mother of God, pray for us sinners, now and at the hour of our death. Amen. Hail Mary, full of grace, the Lord is with thee. Blessed art thou among women, and blessed is the fruit of thy womb, Jesus. Holy Mary, Mother of God, pray for us sinners, now and at the hour of our death. Amen. Hail Mary, full of grace, the Lord is with thee. Blessed art thou among women, and blessed is the fruit of thy womb, Jesus. Holy Mary, Mother of God, pray for us sinners, now and at the hour of our death. Amen. Hail Mary, full of grace, the Lord is with thee. Blessed art thou among women, and blessed is the fruit of thy womb, Jesus. Holy Mary, Mother of God, pray for us sinners, now and at the hour of our death. Amen. Hail Mary, full of grace, the Lord is with thee. Blessed art thou among women, and blessed is the fruit of thy womb, Jesus. Holy Mary, Mother of God, pray for us sinners, now and at the hour of our death. Amen. Hail Mary, full of grace, the Lord is with thee. Blessed art thou among women, and blessed is the fruit of thy womb, Jesus. Holy Mary, Mother of God, pray for us sinners, now and at the hour of our death. Amen. Hail Mary, full of grace, the Lord is with thee. Blessed art thou among women, and blessed is the fruit of thy womb, Jesus. Holy Mary, Mother of God, pray for us sinners, now and at the hour of our death. Amen. Glory be to the Father, and to the Son, and to the Holy Spirit, as it was in the beginning, is now, and ever shall be, world without end. Amen. O my Jesus, forgive us our sins. Save us from the fires of hell. Lead all souls into heaven, especially those who are in most need of thy mercy. The second joyful mystery, the visitation of Mary to her kinswoman, Elizabeth. It was perhaps the first act of evangelization, which always brings joy whenever we bring Christ Jesus to someone and the message of the gospel. We bring them the joy of that gospel. And so Mary went into the hill country to visit Elizabeth. And Elizabeth's reaction was, "Who am I that the mother of my Lord should come to me?" She also being with child, despite her advanced years. When we consider that moment of Mary visiting Elizabeth and bringing the Lord Jesus, who was in her womb, to her, we realize the joy that comes from announcing the gospel and being disciples who evangelize. And so we pray, Our Father, who art in heaven, hallowed be thy name. Thy kingdom come, thy will be done on earth as it is in heaven. Give us this day our daily bread, and forgive us our trespasses as we forgive those who trespass against us. And lead us not into temptation, but deliver us from evil. Amen. Hail Mary, full of grace, the Lord is with thee. Blessed art thou among women, and blessed is the fruit of thy womb, Jesus. Holy Mary, Mother of God, pray for us sinners, now and at the hour of our death. Amen. Hail Mary, full of grace, the Lord is with thee. Blessed art thou among women, and blessed is the fruit of thy womb, Jesus. Holy Mary, Mother of God, pray for us sinners, now and at the hour of our death. Amen. Hail Mary, full of grace, the Lord is with thee. Blessed art thou among women, and blessed is the fruit of thy womb, Jesus. Holy Mary, Mother of God, pray for us sinners, now and at the hour of our death. Amen. Hail Mary, full of grace, the Lord is with thee. Blessed art thou among women, and blessed is the fruit of thy womb, Jesus. Holy Mary, Mother of God, pray for us sinners, now and at the hour of our death. Amen. Hail Mary, full of grace, the Lord is with thee. Blessed art thou among women, and blessed is the fruit of thy womb, Jesus. Holy Mary, Mother of God, pray for us sinners, now and at the hour of our death. Amen.
Hail Mary, full of grace, the Lord is with thee. Blessed art thou among women, and blessed is the fruit of thy womb, Jesus. Holy Mary, Mother of God, pray for us sinners, now and at the hour of our death. Amen. Hail Mary, full of grace, the Lord is with thee. Blessed art thou among women, and blessed is the fruit of thy womb, Jesus. Holy Mary, Mother of God, pray for us sinners, now and at the hour of our death. Amen. Hail Mary, full of grace, the Lord is with thee. Blessed art thou among women, and blessed is the fruit of thy womb, Jesus. Holy Mary, Mother of God, pray for us sinners, now and at the hour of our death. Amen. Hail Mary, full of grace, the Lord is with thee. Blessed art thou among women, and blessed is the fruit of thy womb, Jesus. Holy Mary, Mother of God, pray for us sinners, now and at the hour of our death. Amen. Hail Mary, full of grace, the Lord is with thee. Blessed art thou among women, and blessed is the fruit of thy womb, Jesus. Holy Mary, Mother of God, pray for us sinners, now and at the hour of our death. Amen. Glory be to the Father, and to the Son, and to the Holy Spirit, as it was in the beginning, is now, and ever shall be, world without end. Amen. O my Jesus, forgive us our sins, save us from the fires of hell. Lead all souls into heaven, especially those who are in most need of thy mercy. The third joyful mystery, the Nativity of our Lord Jesus Christ. The scene, the joyful scene of the Nativity is depicted in a very beautiful way here on the north side of the nave in these stunning windows. The scene of Christmas. We talk about around Christmas time, the magic of the season. But it's not really a magic, but rather a deep human, actually divine joy. That's what makes Christmas so wonderful, so magical, so joyful. The fact that we know that God has broken into our human history, into our lives, taken on our flesh, taken on our sins so that he can save us. The very word Jesus that he was named means one who saves. The joy of Christmas is what motivates us now to pray. Our Father, who art in heaven, hallowed be thy name. Thy kingdom come, thy will be done on earth as it is in heaven. Give us this day our daily bread, and forgive us our trespasses, as we forgive those who trespass against us. And lead us not into temptation, but deliver us from evil. Amen. Hail Mary, full of grace, the Lord is with thee. Blessed art thou among women, and blessed is the fruit of thy womb, Jesus. Holy Mary, Mother of God, pray for us sinners, now and at the hour of our death. Amen. Hail Mary, full of grace, the Lord is with thee. Blessed art thou among women, and blessed is the fruit of thy womb, Jesus. Holy Mary, Mother of God, pray for us sinners, now and at the hour of our death. Amen. Hail Mary, full of grace, the Lord is with thee. Blessed art thou among women, and blessed is the fruit of thy womb, Jesus. Holy Mary, Mother of God, pray for us sinners, now and at the hour of our death. Amen. Hail Mary, full of grace, the Lord is with thee. Blessed art thou among women, and blessed is the fruit of thy womb, Jesus. Holy Mary, Mother of God, pray for us sinners, now and at the hour of our death. Amen. Hail Mary, full of grace, the Lord is with thee. Blessed art thou among women, and blessed is the fruit of thy womb, Jesus. Holy Mary, Mother of God, pray for us sinners, now and at the hour of our death. Amen. Hail Mary, full of grace, the Lord is with thee. Blessed art thou among women, and blessed is the fruit of thy womb, Jesus. Holy Mary, Mother of God, pray for us sinners, now and at the hour of our death. Amen. Hail Mary, full of grace, the Lord is with thee. Blessed art thou among women, and blessed is the fruit of thy womb, Jesus. Holy Mary, Mother of God, pray for us sinners, now and at the hour of our death. Amen. Hail Mary, full of grace, the Lord is with thee. Blessed art thou among women, and blessed is the fruit of thy womb, Jesus. Holy Mary, Mother of God, pray for us sinners, now and at the hour of our death. Amen. Hail Mary, full of grace, the Lord is with thee. Blessed art thou among women, and blessed is the fruit of thy womb, Jesus. Holy Mary, Mother of God, pray for us sinners, now and at the hour of our death.
Amen. Hail Mary, full of grace, the Lord is with thee. Blessed art thou among women, and blessed is the fruit of thy womb, Jesus. Holy Mary, Mother of God, pray for us sinners, now and at the hour of our death. Amen. Glory be to the Father, and to the Son, and to the Holy Spirit.

were devout Jews. They were people of faith. They believed in the one God of Abraham, placing their faith in him, and they followed the law that had been given to their people by Moses. And so when they brought the child Jesus to the temple to be presented, they were doing what they were supposed to do. As much as our sins and our mistakes make us regretful and sad, so when we do the right thing, when we do what we are supposed to do, it brings joy to us, which is why this mystery is a joyful mystery. As we recall the presentation of Jesus in the temple, we pray, "Our Father, who art in heaven, hallowed be thy name. Thy kingdom come, thy will be done on earth as it is in heaven. Give us this day our daily bread, and forgive us our trespasses as we forgive those who trespass against us. And lead us not into temptation, but deliver us from evil. Amen. Hail Mary, full of grace, the Lord is with thee. Blessed art thou among women, and blessed is the fruit of thy womb, Jesus. Holy Mary, Mother of God, pray for us sinners, now and at the hour of our death. Amen. Hail Mary, full of grace, the Lord is with thee. Blessed art thou among women, and blessed is the fruit of thy womb, Jesus. Holy Mary, Mother of God, pray for us sinners, now and at the hour of our death. Amen. Hail Mary, full of grace, the Lord is with thee. Blessed art thou among women, and blessed is the fruit of thy womb, Jesus. Holy Mary, Mother of God, pray for us sinners, now and at the hour of our death. Amen. Hail Mary, full of grace, the Lord is with thee. Blessed art thou among women, and blessed is the fruit of thy womb, Jesus. Holy Mary, Mother of God, pray for us sinners, now and at the hour of our death. Amen. Hail Mary, full of grace, the Lord is with thee. Blessed art thou among women, and blessed is the fruit of thy womb, Jesus. Holy Mary, Mother of God, pray for us sinners, now and at the hour of our death. Amen. Hail Mary, full of grace, the Lord is with thee. Blessed art thou among women, and blessed is the fruit of thy womb, Jesus. Holy Mary, Mother of God, pray for us sinners, now and at the hour of our death. Amen. Hail Mary, full of grace, the Lord is with thee. Blessed art thou among women, and blessed is the fruit of thy womb, Jesus. Holy Mary, Mother of God, pray for us sinners, now and at the hour of our death. Amen. Hail Mary, full of grace, the Lord is with thee. Blessed art thou among women, and blessed is the fruit of thy womb, Jesus. Holy Mary, Mother of God, pray for us sinners, now and at the hour of our death. Amen. Hail Mary, full of grace, the Lord is with thee. Blessed art thou among women, and blessed is the fruit of thy womb, Jesus. Holy Mary, Mother of God, pray for us sinners, now and at the hour of our death. Amen. Hail Mary, full of grace, the Lord is with thee. Blessed art thou among women, and blessed is the fruit of thy womb, Jesus. Holy Mary, Mother of God, pray for us sinners, now and at the hour of our death. Amen. Hail Mary, full of grace, the Lord is with thee. Blessed art thou among women, and blessed is the fruit of thy womb, Jesus. Holy Mary, Mother of God, pray for us sinners, now and at the hour of our death. Amen. Glory be to the Father, and to the Son, and to the Holy Spirit, as it was in the beginning, is now, and ever shall be, world without end. Amen. O my Jesus, forgive us our sins, save us from the fires of hell, lead all souls into heaven, especially those who are in most need of thy mercy. The fifth joyful mystery, the finding of Jesus in the temple. You know the story. Jesus, when he was 12, was with his parents in Jerusalem, and they left thinking that he was in their company, a large group of relatives and friends. But sometime later, realizing that he was not, they raced back to Jerusalem. You can imagine, you can just imagine their fear and anxiety about what might have happened. There is a beautiful window here on the north side of the nave of this cathedral basilica, depicting the scene when Joseph and Mary discover the child Jesus to be okay. He was there sitting, listening, and being edified and edifying the teachers in the temple. You can imagine their joy

at finding him safe and sound. Meditating upon that scene, that mystery in the life of Mary and Joseph and the child Jesus, we pray, Our Father who art in heaven, hallowed be thy name. Thy kingdom come, thy will be done on earth as it is in heaven. Give us this day our daily bread, and forgive us our trespasses, as we forgive those who trespass against us. And lead us not into temptation, but deliver us from evil. Amen. Hail Mary, full of grace, the Lord is with thee. Blessed art thou among women, and blessed is the fruit of thy womb, Jesus. Holy Mary, Mother of God, pray for us sinners, now and at the hour of our death. Amen. Hail Mary, full of grace, the Lord is with thee. Blessed art thou among women, and blessed is the fruit of thy womb, Jesus. Holy Mary, Mother of God, pray for us sinners, now and at the hour of our death. Amen. Hail Mary, full of grace, the Lord is with thee. Blessed art thou among women, and blessed is the fruit of thy womb, Jesus. Holy Mary, Mother of God, pray for us sinners, now and at the hour of our death. Amen. Hail Mary, full of grace, the Lord is with thee. Blessed art thou among women, and blessed is the fruit of thy womb, Jesus. Holy Mary, Mother of God, pray for us sinners, now and at the hour of our death. Amen. Hail Mary, full of grace, the Lord is with thee. Blessed art thou among women, and blessed is the fruit of thy womb, Jesus. Holy Mary, Mother of God, pray for us sinners, now and at the hour of our death. Amen. Hail Mary, full of grace, the Lord is with thee. Blessed art thou among women, and blessed is the fruit of thy womb, Jesus. Holy Mary, Mother of God, pray for us sinners, now and at the hour of our death. Amen. Hail Mary, full of grace, the Lord is with thee. Blessed art thou among women, and blessed is the fruit of thy womb, Jesus. Holy Mary, Mother of God, pray for us sinners, now and at the hour of our death. Amen. Hail Mary, full of grace, the Lord is with thee. Blessed art thou among women, and blessed is the fruit of thy womb, Jesus. Holy Mary, Mother of God, pray for us sinners, now and at the hour of our death. Amen. Hail Mary, full of grace, the Lord is with thee. Blessed art thou among women, and blessed is the fruit of thy womb, Jesus. Holy Mary, Mother of God, pray for us sinners, now and at the hour of our death. Amen. Hail Mary, full of grace, the Lord is with thee. Blessed art thou among women, and blessed is the fruit of thy womb, Jesus. Holy Mary, Mother of God, pray for us sinners, now and at the hour of our death. Amen. Glory be to the Father, and to the Son, and to the Holy Spirit, as it was in the beginning, is now, and ever shall be, world without end. Amen. O my Jesus, forgive us our sins. Save us from the fires of hell. Lead all souls into heaven, especially those in most need of thy mercy. Hail, Holy Queen, Mother of Mercy, our life, our sweetness, and our hope. To thee do we cry, poor banished children of Eve. To thee do we send up our sighs, mourning and weeping in this valley of tears. Turn then, most gracious Advocate, thine eyes of mercy toward us, and after this, our exile, show unto us the blessed fruit of thy womb, Jesus. O clement, O loving, O sweet Virgin Mary, pray for us, O Holy Mother of God, that we may be made worthy of the promises of Christ. Let us pray. O God, whose only begotten Son, by whose life, death, and resurrection has purchased for us the rewards of eternal life, grant, we beseech thee, that by meditating on these joyful mysteries of the Most Holy Rosary of the Blessed Virgin Mary, we may both imitate what they contain and obtain what they promise. Through the same Christ our Lord. Amen. May the divine assistance remain always with us. May the souls of the faithful departed, through the mercy of God, rest in peace. Holy Mother, with thy loving child, thy blessing give to us this day, in the name of the Father, and of the Son, and of the Holy Spirit. Amen. Well, thank you so much for joining me in praying this rosary together and meditating on the joyful mysteries in this grand and magnificent cathedral, this basilica, dedicated to the Blessed Mother and her Assumption, with its beautiful windows and its gorgeous hand-carved wood, its mosaic Stations of the Cross, and so much more. It is a place of great joy and a wonderful place for us to pray.

It was all the brainchild of the third Bishop of Covington, Bishop Camillus Maz, and it all began when a little girl gave him a silver dollar and said, "Bishop, use this to build a new cathedral." May God bless you, and may God give you tremendous joy as you walk the journey towards His kingdom.

0: Everyone, I'm Jay Fadden, and I'm in one of my most favorite spots here at Catholic TV, which is the chapel. And it's because of you that we can bring the Mass, the Rosary, and so many other programs into people's homes. 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Everything you do makes a difference in today's world, and we know we need that. So thanks for everything you've done, what you will do, and what you'll do in the future. We appreciate it, and together we can make a change in this world.
1: St. Maria Goretti was born to a poor family on October 16, 1890, in Italy. On July 5, 1902, Maria's neighbor Alessandro tried to assault her. He pulled out a knife and stabbed her 11 times. Before dying the following day, she chose to forgive him. She died a virgin and a martyr at the age of 12. Alessandro was sentenced to 30 years in prison. He remained unrepentant for years until one day he had a dream of Maria giving him flowers, which immediately burned in his hands. He woke up a changed man and he repented. Alessandro later attended her canonization on June 24, 1950 in Rome. She is the patron saint of youth, young women, purity, and victims of rape. Like St. Maria, we are called to freely forgive others, no matter what. And this pure act serves as a reminder of our true vocation, which is to love all of our brothers and sisters, even those who have wronged us.

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0: I'm Father David O'Leary, pastor of Holy Family Parish, St. Bernard's Church in Concord, and St. Irene's Church in Carlisle. We call

0: at the Concord-Carlisle Collaborative. Today, joining me is Sophia Jadot, one of our young lectors, and the crew here at Catholic TV. As we gather around word and table to give God praise and thanks, let us pause and reflect on our lives' actions. Lord Jesus, you are the light of the world. Lord, have mercy. Lord Jesus, you came into our world to proclaim the good news. Christ, have mercy. Lord Jesus, by your cross and resurrection, you gained for us salvation. Lord, have mercy. And may Almighty God have mercy on us, forgive us our sins, and bring us to life everlasting.
1: Amen.
0: Let us continue to pray. Grant, O Lord, that we may always revere and love your holy name, for you never deprive us of your guidance, and you always set firm on the foundations of your love those who follow you. We pray this through our Lord Jesus Christ, your Son, who lives and reigns with you in the unity of the Holy Spirit, one God, forever and ever.
1: Amen.
0: Amen.
2: A reading from the book of the prophet Hosea. Thus says the Lord, I will allure her. I will lead her into the desert and speak to her heart. She shall respond there as in the days of her youth, when she came up from the land of Egypt. On that day, says the Lord, she shall call me my husband and never again my Baal. I will espouse you to me forever. I will espouse you in right and in justice, in love and in mercy. I will espouse you in fidelity, and you shall know the Lord. The word of the Lord.
3: Thanks be to God.

0: Lord be with you. A reading from the Holy Gospel according to Matthew.
1: Glory to you, O Lord.
0: While Jesus was speaking, an official came forward, knelt down before him, and said, "My daughter has just died, but come, lay your hand on her, and she will live." Jesus rose up at once and followed him, and so did his disciples. Now a woman suffering from hemorrhages for 12 years came up behind him just to touch the tassel of his cloak. She said to herself, "If I only can touch his cloak, I shall be cured." Jesus turned around, saw her, and said, "Courage, daughter, your faith has saved you." And from that hour on, the woman was cured. When Jesus arrived at the official's house, he saw the flute players and the crowd who were making a commotion. He said to them, "Go away. The girl is not dead, but sleeping." But they ridiculed him. When the crowd was put out, he came and took her by the hand, and the little girl rose up. And news of this spread throughout the whole land, the gospel of the Lord.
1: Praise to you, Lord Jesus Christ.
0: Both readings today have the theme of faith. And in the first reading from Hosea, we have a very strong, strong understanding of God wants to be wedded to us. The passage from Hosea is a very moving passage where God says, "I want to espouse myself to the people." It's a great image that God wants to be in relationship with us. In the second gospel reading, very similar to the same story in Mark, different details. Well, you say in Mark, it's a high Jewish official that comes from the temple asking Jesus to come cure his daughter. And it's interesting, in the Mark version, it's the woman that has been suffering for many years. And in high Jewish circles, if you had what she had, you wouldn't have been allowed in the community for any type of blood disease. You were sort of banished. And yet the woman went right into the midst of the crowd just to touch Jesus' cloak. So both the temple official and the woman had great faith that Jesus was the answer. Both the temple official and the woman had that great faith, but if they encountered Jesus, their lives would be different. And the lives of their loved ones would be different, all because of the encounter with Jesus. In our own lives, I think that's true also. When we encounter Jesus in sacred scripture, when we encounter Jesus in our daily prayers, when we encounter Jesus in the holy sacrifice of the Mass, we encounter Jesus in that category of, "I believe it is so." The understanding when we receive Holy Communion, that one great amen, "I believe it is so." The only place in the New Testament that faith is defined is in chapter 11 of the letter to the Hebrews, chapter 11, 1. Faith is the reality of things hoped for, the conviction of things not yet seen. So we believe, but we still have questions. We have convictions, but we're not in front of God yet. So it's the reality in between our baptism and meeting the Lord that we need to have faith in. It's that time in between baptism and meeting God that we have to have faith for, that we struggle to live out our faith. And when we struggle, I think the reading from Hosea should be what we remember, that God wants to espouse himself to us, that God wants us to espouse ourselves to God, to be in relationship. And sometimes that's difficult to do, and it does take a little discipline. Daily prayer takes a discipline. Just like we train little kids to brush their teeth and to wash, it takes a discipline that we don't sit down and

start praying, I'm going to pray for 2 hours straight. No, don't do that. Small, small doses of prayer. And then the relationship blossoms slowly. There was a great founder of the Sisters of Notre Dame, the School Sisters of Notre Dame, Blessed Teresa Gerhardinger. How is that for a German name, huh? And she said, all the works of God proceed slowly and in pain. That's a very Jewish, a German motto indeed. But one of her sisters on the anniversary of the founding of the order looked up that original quote. And yes, it says, all the works of God proceed slowly and in pain. Turn the page. And therefore, their flower is, therefore the flower, the fruit of the flower is all the more beautiful. So our faith is meant to blossom into something beautiful. So this day, let us indeed ask that we might be good partners with God, good partners of espoused love, good partners of knowing that God seeks us out to be in relationship with God. This day, let us indeed ask for that grace to be drawn deeper into a relationship with God. Let us be espoused to God.

0: Good and gracious God, we come before you full of confidence, and we pray that you may bless our petitions for this Mass.
1: For the Church and her leaders, we pray to the Lord.
2: Lord, hear our prayer.
1: For our country and all those who govern her, we pray to the Lord.
2: Lord, hear our prayer.
1: For an end to war and all manner of violence, we pray to the Lord.
2: Lord, hear our prayer.
1: For all viewers and benefactors of the Catholic TV network, living and deceased, we pray to the Lord.
2: Lord, hear our prayer.
1: For the sick and the suffering in mind and body, and for all their caretakers, we pray to the Lord.
2: Lord, hear our prayer.
1: For the repose of the souls and all the faithful departed, we pray to the Lord.
0: Lord, hear our prayer. And we offer up our own intentions for this Mass. For all these needs, we pray to the Lord.
2: Lord, hear our prayer.
0: Gracious God, we come before you and pray with that same trust that Jesus prayed with, that your will be done. And we make this prayer through Christ our Lord.
2: Amen.

Pray, my friends, that my sacrifice and yours may be acceptable to God, our Almighty Father. May the Lord accept sacrifice from my hands, the praise and glory of his name, for our good and good of all God's holy church. Receive, O Lord, the sacrifice of our conciliation and praise, and grant that, cleansed by its actions, we may make an offering of hearts pleasing to you. And we pray this through Christ our Lord. Amen. The Lord be with you. Lift up your hearts. Let us give thanks to the Lord our God. It is truly right and just, our duty and our salvation, always and everywhere to give you thanks and praise. Jesus' death we celebrate with love. His resurrection we confess with living faith, and his coming again in glory we await with unwavering hope. Now, with all the angels and saints of heaven, we rejoice in their unending song of praise.

You are indeed holy, O Lord, the font of all holiness. Make holy, therefore, these gifts, we pray, by sending down your Spirit upon them like the dewfall, that they may become for us the body and blood of our Lord Jesus Christ. At the time he was betrayed and entered willingly into his passion, he took bread and, giving thanks, broke it, gave it to his disciples, saying, "Take this, all of you, and eat of it, for this is my body, which will be given up for you."

In a similar way, when supper was ended, he took the chalice, and once more, giving thanks, gave it to his disciples, saying, "Take this, all of you, and drink from it, for this is the chalice of my blood, the blood of the new and eternal covenant, which will be poured out for you and for many for the forgiveness of sins. Do this in memory of me."

Therefore, as we celebrate the memorial of his death and resurrection, we offer to you, Lord, the bread of life and the chalice of salvation, giving thanks that you have held us worthy to be in your presence and minister to you. Humbly we pray that partaking of the body and blood of Christ, we may be gathered into one by the Holy Spirit. Remember, Lord, your church spread throughout the world, and bring her to the fullness of charity, together with Leo, our Pope, Richard, our Bishop,

bishop and all the clergy. Remember also our brothers and sisters who have fallen asleep in the hope of the resurrection, and all who have died in your mercy. Welcome them into the light of your face. Have mercy on us all, we pray, that with the Blessed Virgin Mary, Mother of God, with blessed Joseph, her spouse, with your blessed apostles, and with all the saints who have pleased you throughout the ages, that we may merit to be co-heirs to eternal life, and may praise and glorify you through your Son, Jesus Christ. Through him and with him and in him, O God, almighty Father, in the unity of the Holy Spirit, all glory and honor is yours

Now, coming together as God's holy family, let us pray in the words that Jesus gave us. Our Father, who art in heaven, hallowed be thy name. Thy kingdom come, thy will be done, on earth as it is in heaven. Give us this day our daily bread, and forgive us our trespasses, as we forgive those who trespass against us. And lead us not into temptation, but deliver us from evil. Deliver us, Lord, we pray, from every evil. Graciously grant peace in our days. May we be always free from sin and safe from all distress as we await the blessed hope and the coming of our Savior, Jesus Christ. For the kingdom, the power, and the glory are yours, now and forever. Lord Jesus, you said to your apostles, "Peace I leave you, my peace I give to you. Look not on our sins, but on the faith of your church, and graciously grant her peace and unity in accordance with your will, who live and reign forever and ever." Amen. The peace of the Lord be with you. Thank you. Let us offer to one another a sign of peace. Peace. Glad you're here.

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Lord, I am not worthy that you should enter under my roof, but only say the word, and my soul shall be healed.

0: Let us continue to pray. Renewed and nourished by the sacred body and precious blood of your Son, we ask your mercy, O Lord, that what we celebrate with constant devotion may be a sure pledge of redemption with you. We pray this through Christ our Lord. Another quote from Blessed Teresa Gerhard Dinger was, "All the works of God proceed slowly and in pain. Therefore, their roots are deeper and the flower the lovelier." That's what I was trying to remember. I want to thank Sophia Jadot to be elected today and the crew here at Catholic TV. The Lord be with you. And may Almighty God bless you in the name of the Father, and of the Son, and of the Holy Spirit. This Mass is ended. Let us go forth to bring Christ into the world.
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0: Saint Michael the Archangel, defend us in battle. Be our protection against the wickedness and snares of the devil. May God rebuke him, we humbly pray. And do thou, O Prince of the Heavenly Host, by the power of God, cast into hell Satan and all the evil spirits who prowl through the world seeking the ruin of souls. Amen.
1: Hello, I'm Bishop Reed, standing in the magnificent Cathedral Basilica of the Assumption in Covington, Kentucky. 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

God, come to my assistance. Lord, make haste to help me. Glory be to the Father, and to the Son, and to the Holy Spirit, as it was in the beginning, is now, and ever shall be, world without end. Amen.

Yours is more than mortal beauty. Every word you speak is full of grace. My heart overflows with noble words. To the king I must speak the song I have made, my tongue as nimble as the pen of a scribe. You are the fairest of the children of men, and graciousness is poured upon your lips, because God has blessed you forevermore. O mighty one, gird your sword upon your thigh, in splendor and state ride on in triumph for the cause of truth and goodness and right. Take aim with your bow in your dread right hand. Your arrows are sharp. Peoples fall beneath you. The foes of the king fall down and lose heart. Your throne, O God, shall endure forever. A scepter of justice is the scepter of your kingdom. Your love is for justice, your hatred for evil. Therefore, God, your God, has anointed you with the oil of gladness above all kings. Your robes are fragrant with aloes and myrrh. From the ivory palace, you are greeted with music. The daughters of kings are among your loved ones. On your right hand stands the queen in gold of Ophir. Glory to the Father, and to the Son, and to the Holy Spirit, as it was in the beginning, is now, and ever shall be, world without end. Amen. Yours is more than mortal beauty. Every word you speak is full of grace. The bridegroom is here. Go out and welcome him.

Listen, O daughter, give ear to my words. Forget your own people and your father's house. So will the king desire your beauty. He is your Lord. Pay homage to him. And the people of Tyre shall come with gifts. The richest of the people shall seek your favor. The daughter of the king is clothed with splendor, her robes embroidered with pearls set in gold. She is led to the king with her maiden companions. They are escorted amid gladness and joy. They pass within the palace of the king. Sons shall be yours in place of your fathers. You will make them princes over all the earth. May this song make your name forever remembered. May the peoples praise you from age to age. Glory be to the Father, and to the Son, and to the Holy Spirit, as it was in the beginning, is now, and ever shall be, world without end. Amen. When you took on flesh, Lord Jesus, you made a marriage of mankind with God. Help us to be faithful to your word and endure our exile bravely until we are all called to the heavenly marriage feast to which the Virgin Mary, exemplar of your church, has preceded us. The bridegroom is here. Go out and welcome him. God planned in the fullness of time to restore all things in Christ. Praised be the God and Father of our Lord Jesus Christ, who has bestowed on us in Christ every spiritual blessing in the heavens. God chose us in him before the world began to be holy and blameless in his sight. He predestined us to be his adopted sons through Jesus Christ. Such was his will and pleasure, that all might praise the glorious favor he has bestowed on us in his beloved. In him and through his blood, we have been redeemed and our sins forgiven. So immeasurably generous is God's favor to us. God has given us the wisdom to understand fully the mystery, the plan he was pleased to decree in Christ, a plan to be carried out in Christ in the fullness of time, to bring all things into one in him, in the heavens and on earth. Glory be to the Father, and to the Son, and to the Holy Spirit, as it was in the beginning, is now, and ever shall be, world without end. Amen. God planned in the fullness of time to restore all things in Christ. We thank God constantly that in receiving his message from us, you took it not as the word of men, but as it truly is, the word of God at work within you who believe. Accept my prayer, O Lord, which rises up to you. Accept my prayer, O Lord, which rises up to you. Like burning incense in your sight, which rises up to you. Glory to the Father, and to the Son, and to the Holy Spirit. Accept my prayer, O Lord, which rises up to you. Forever will my soul proclaim the greatness of God. My soul proclaims the greatness of the Lord. My spirit rejoices in God, my Savior, for he has looked with favor on his lowly servant. From this day, all generations will call me blessed. The Almighty has done great things for me, and holy is his name. He has mercy on those who fear him in every generation. He has shown the strength of his arm. He has scattered the proud in their conceit. He has cast down the mighty from their thrones and has lifted up the lowly. He has filled the hungry with good things, and the rich he has sent away empty. He has come to the help of his servant Israel, for he has remembered his promise of mercy, the promise he made to our fathers, to Abraham and his children forever. Glory to the Father, and to the Son, and to the Holy Spirit, as it was in the beginning, is now, and ever shall be, world without end. Amen. Forever will my soul proclaim the greatness of the Lord. Let us praise Christ, who loves, nourishes, and supports his church with faith. Let us cry out to him, answer the prayers of your people, Lord. Lord Jesus,
Grant that all men be saved and come to the knowledge of your truth. Answer the prayers of your people, Lord. Preserve our Holy Father, the Pope, our Bishop. Come with your power to help them. Answer the prayers of your people, Lord. Remember those who long for honest work so that they may lead a life of peaceful security. Answer the prayers of your people, Lord. Lord, be the refuge of the poor, their help in distress. Answer the prayers of your people, Lord. We commend to your care all bishops, priests, and deacons who have died. May they sing your praises forever around your heavenly throne. Answer the prayers of your people, Lord. Gathering together all of our intentions, we offer the prayer that Jesus taught us. Our Father, who art in heaven, hallowed be thy name. Thy kingdom come, thy will be done on earth as it is in heaven. Give us this day our daily bread, and forgive us our trespasses, as we forgive those who trespass against us. And lead us not into temptation, but deliver us from evil. Amen. Almighty Father, you have given us the strength to work throughout this day. Receive our evening sacrifice of praise in thanksgiving for your countless gifts. We ask this through our Lord Jesus Christ, your Son, who lives and reigns with you in the unity of the Holy Spirit, God forever and ever. Amen. The Lord be with you. Blessed be the name of the Lord, now and forever. Our help is in the name of the Lord, who made heaven and earth. And may Almighty God bless you, the Father, the Son, and the Holy Spirit. Amen. Go in peace. Thanks be to God.

0: Everyone, I'm Jay Fadden, and I'm in one of my most favorite spots here at Catholic TV, which is the chapel. And it's because of you that we can bring the Mass, the Rosary, and so many other programs into people's homes. 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You're a powerful prayer community, and you make a difference. 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Or there's an address on all the time after the Mass, after the Rosary. 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Everything you do makes a difference in today's world, and we know we need that. So thanks for everything you've done, what you will do, and what you'll do in the future. We appreciate it, and together we can make a change in this world.
1: St. Maria Goretti was born to a poor family on October 16, 1890, in Italy. On July 5, 1902, Maria's neighbor Alessandro tried to assault her. He pulled out a knife and stabbed her 11 times. Before dying the following day, she chose to forgive him. She died a virgin and a martyr at the age of 12. Alessandro was sentenced to 30 years in prison. He remained unrepentant for years until one day he had a dream of Maria giving him flowers, which immediately burned in his hands. He woke up a changed man and he repented. Alessandro later attended her canonization on June 24, 1950 in Rome. She is the patron saint of youth, young women, purity, and victims of rape. Like St. Maria, we are called to freely forgive others, no matter what. And this pure act serves as a reminder of our true vocation, which is to love all of our brothers and sisters, even those who have wronged us.
2: Hey everyone, I'm Victoria Sechrest, and welcome to Green Goals. Today, I'm going to give you five options for New Year's green goals. Now,

and it's in excellent condition. Now, upcycled clothes, we have talked about that before on Green Goals, so you'll want to check out that episode, but it's a great way to cut down on all of the waste that is in the fashion industry. Okay, a second idea I have for you is to commit to donating to water security projects. So this will ensure clean drinking water in parts of the world where people don't have it. And the reason this is very important is because Pope Francis says that water is a basic human right. So we who have means should be helping those who don't to get access to clean drinking water. There's Catholic Relief Services, Cross Catholic Outreach, and other organizations that you can donate to help make this happen. So I would invite you to consider whether that's something you can do on a monthly basis. Now, another Green Goal idea, and this is one for myself as well because I've never done this, is maybe visit a landfill. So you'd have to use Google to find out if you live near a landfill. It could be close to you, but it could also be pretty far. And go there and just experience what it's like to see mountains and mountains of trash. I mean, you could definitely look this up online and see photos, but I think there's probably something different about experiencing a landfill firsthand. And I would imagine that it would inspire you to consider generating less trash, maybe consider composting, recycling more, or just buying fewer things in general. Okay, number four, switch to bamboo toilet paper or a bidet. Now, we've talked about bamboo toilet paper and paper towels also on Green Goals, so you can check out that one as well. A bidet is used in a lot of other parts of the country, the world, more popularly than here in the US. And even though bidets do use water, the water that's used in a bidet compared to the water that's used to generate one roll of tree toilet paper is really not even comparable. So what we've talked about before is it takes somewhere between 7 to 37 gallons of water to create one roll of paper of toilet paper from trees. And so the bidet, the water that it would be using to run in your toilet bowl is negligible in comparison. So consider getting bamboo toilet paper. It's available much more easily now than ever before. You could also consider 100% recycled toilet paper as well. Okay, the last thing I have for you is to consider changing your energy usage. Are you using renewables? So, could you potentially get solar panels? That's probably the most involved option of all of these. You could join a community solar farm. We have talked about that on Green Goals as well. You could update your supplier. So you might live in a state where you could update the type of energy that is powering your home. You can find out if there's renewable, if there's wind energy, if there's solar energy. And again, we have a whole episode about that on Green Goals. If none of those are an option for you, I would just invite you to consider decreasing your usage of energy. So maybe download your energy bill, see how many kilowatts of energy you're using, and then challenge yourself to decrease that by 20%. I bet you could find a lot of different ways to do that, whether it's just turning off a light when you leave a room or changing the thermostat to be a little bit warmer than you want in the summer and a little bit cooler than you want in the winter. So those are just some ideas for Green Goals in the new year. I'd love to hear your ideas, whether you implemented any of these or you have other ideas. So feel free to email me at thisistheday@catholictv.org. Happy New Year. Watch for more Green Goals on This Is The Day, Mondays at 10:30 a.m. and 8 p.m. Eastern on the Catholic TV Network.

If there is a God, then there is a purpose for your life. It really is that simple. God doesn't make mistakes. You were created perfectly for what God wants to accomplish through you. You weren't born at the wrong time, in the wrong place, or in the wrong circumstances. You don't need to be taller, shorter, more intelligent, less intelligent, more athletic, or less athletic for God to accomplish His plan through you. Even your flaws can be used by God to accomplish His good purposes. In fact, even your sins can be used to accomplish God's purposes, if you give them to Him. It truly is, as the Bible says, where sin abounds, grace abounds all the more. There is nothing stopping you from pursuing God's purposes but your decision. Christ died on the cross, so you will always have unconditional permission to return to God's purposes for your life. God created you without your input, but He will not use you without your permission. The choice is yours. When God created you, He created you with a specific purpose in mind. But you must choose to welcome that purpose. Do you agree with God that your life has purpose simply because you were created by Him? And then Jesus, while He's preaching, He takes Peter, James, and John aside and takes them up to the top of this mountain. And that's the story of the Transfiguration. And He appears to them, and He's changed. And they can see Jesus with clarity for who He is. Have you ever had those moments in life where you see God clearly? And they saw in that moment their purpose clearly. They understood who they were, because now they understood who Jesus was. And whoa, I know this guy, I work for this guy. I think I understand what I'm supposed to do. I'm supposed to proclaim this person, this truth to the world. So when we see God clearly, we can see ourselves clearly. Have you ever had one of those mountaintop moments? You're like, wow, this is why I'm here. God, this is who You really are. And yet that is not an experience that's every day. Right? I mean, if you look at the shape of a mountain, like that's the smallest part of the mountain, the mountaintop. The biggest part of the mountain is everything below. But God wants you to always live from the mountaintop. He doesn't want you to always live on the mountaintop. You can't function if you only live on the mountaintop. You know, you'll die of starvation if you just stand there praising Him all the time in the Transfiguration. But you always need to live from the mountaintop. The mountaintop exists to reorient your relationship with God and the world and the rest of the mountain. On the mountaintop, you are going to discover how you were uniquely designed. Like, what was I uniquely designed to do? Those three apostles were uniquely designed to proclaim the gospel to the world. And they're very different. Peter was illiterate. John was a scholar in terms of Greek philosophy and Jewish law. Peter was called to write two letters, but he couldn't write. He dictated the letters. You know, John was this deep spiritual guy that could relate to Greeks and Gentiles well. And he understood Jewish mysticism. James had no time for mysticism and stuff like that. Just get to work, man. Three very different people who each had a unique design on that mountaintop. If you want to declutter your life, you need to discover and orient yourself towards what you were uniquely designed to do. So you always have to be aligned with your unique design. Like, what I'm uniquely gifted to do. A friend of mine was joking. He's like, Dan, you just had spending time talking to Archbishop Shapiro.

And then the next day, you're hanging out with your friend who's an evangelical pastor in a born-again Christian church. I think that's what I'm uniquely designed to do, is have a relationship with both kinds of people. So when I'm invited to speak in an evangelical Christian church, which I have been on a number of occasions, I clear the deck for that because I don't know anybody else who can do that, or I don't know a lot of other people who can do that. So you need to think, what in my life am I uniquely designed by God to do? And when you have the opportunity to do that, and it will be less than the other things, but you don't lose that opportunity, you accept that mountaintop moment.

0: Catholic TV, America's Catholic television network, is honored to present the Mass from the Basilica of the National Shrine of the Immaculate Conception in Washington, D.C. every Saturday at 7 p.m. and 11:30 p.m. Mass from the National Shrine, America's Catholic Church, is on Catholic TV, America's Catholic television network. 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
4: Hello, I'm Bishop Reed here in Christ Cathedral in Garden Grove, California. 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

0: Hello, and I'm Jay Fadden. Thank you so much for joining us here on This Is The Day. I'm here with Kevin Nelson, of course, Bishop Reed, and we just have a great show for you today. We'll be speaking with Dr. Gabriel Martinez about the Ave Maria economics course and how Catholic social teaching can shape the way we understand economics.
1: Dr. Martinez will help us explore how faith and economics intersect and why it's so important to bring a moral and a Catholic perspective into conversations about our economic lives.
2: And later in the show, we'll hear the powerful story of a war journalist who shares moments of forgiveness in the midst of conflict and suffering. 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

0: Hello, hello, I'm Jay Fadden. Thank you so much for joining us today on This Is The Day. So happy you could be with us the day before July 4th. I'm joined by my great friends, Bishop Reed and Kevin Nelson, and we include you as our great friends because without you, none of this would be possible. None of us could bring the Word of God into so many homes. How are we doing, guys?
1: Doing great. 4th of July, 250.